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2: This is manager Derek Shelton. The lineup card is completed, my guys are ready, and it's time for Twins baseball.
3: This ball crushed. Face of the wall, and see you later. Home run. Ryan Jeffers with a three-run shot to left center.
4: Back track, out of here. Luke Keyshaw's first of the year.
3: Swung on a miss. He struck him out. That's number 10 for Taj Prep. Bradley has been brilliant.
4: It's that ball high in the air. Right field might have a chance. Get up. Get up and out of here. Josh Bell's third of the year.
3: Swung on and pulled to the right side. Blue for a base hit. Brooks Lee, how about it? And it's 3-1 Minnesota Twins.
2: 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Now let's head live to the ballpark.
5: From Globe Life Field in Arlington, Texas, it's time for Minnesota Twins baseball. Tonight, game two of a three-game series as the Minnesota Twins take on the Texas Rangers. Once again, good evening, everybody. Back alongside Twins Hall of Famer Dan Gladden. I'm Corey Provis. Andrew Halverson is our on-site producer and engineer. Good start to this series last night behind home runs from both Byron Buxton and Josh Bell. The Twins beat the Rangers 4-2 with that. They have won three of their last four. The pitching matchup for game two tonight will feature Zebby Matthews for the Twins at 2-4, and fellow righty Kumar Rocker goes for the Rangers. He is 2-5 ERA in the mid threes. We'll take a break, come back. We've got Anthem lineups next. Twins and the Rangers, game two coming up on your home for Twins baseball.
6: Let's step back in time with this date in Twins history, narrated by Dick Bramer.
7: June 16th, 1991, and the Twins had won 14 straight games, but still found themselves down a half game to the Oakland Athletics. On this date, Kirby Puckett homered in Cleveland to tie the game at 1 in the sixth. Then, in extras, the Twins received a big hit from catcher Brian Harper.
8: And the pitch. Swung on a ground ball. Base hit through the hole to left. Here's Kirby around third base. He's coming in to make it 4-2.
7: The Twins had won their franchise-best 15th straight game.
8: And Aggies pitched to Fermin. It swung on a bouncing ball. Leaping grab by Scott Laius. A throw. Got him! And the Twins win their 15th consecutive game.
7: And took a one-half game lead over the Oakland Athletics. They never relinquished the lead en route to winning the American League West and eventually the World Series.
6: To catch the next moment in Twins history, get your tickets at twins.com.
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1: Hey, welcome back to Minnesota Twins Baseball here at Globe Life Field. Second game of this three-game matchup, the Twins and the Texas Rangers. Kamar Rocker will go for the Texas Rangers, making his 13th start. He is 2-5. For your Minnesota Twins, it'll be Zebby Matthews, 2-4, making his 7th start. Give you the rest of the starting lineups, but first, our national anthem.

0: is Regal Corral with our national anthem. And here's tonight's starting lineup for the Minnesota Twins, leading off and playing left field would be Trevor Larnach. Batting second and in center field, Byron Buxton. Right fielder batting third, it'll be Cody Clemens. Our cleanup hitter at first base, Royce Lewis. 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Keeping Target Field that world-class facility for 17 years in running, we thank you, Marsden. Batting fifth, the DH. It'll be Josh Bell, Brooks Lee. He'll be at third base tonight, batting sixth. Batting seventh, and at second base, Luke Kishol. Tristan Gray gets the start at shortstop, batting eighth. And batting ninth catching will be Alex Jackson. Zebby Matthews, 2-4 on the year, making his seventh start. Here's a starting lineup for the Texas Rangers. Jock Peterson, he'll lead off. He's going to be the DH. Josh Young, he'll bat second, play third base. In left field, batting third, Wyatt Langford. Brendan Nemo, he'll bat fourth, play right field. Shortstop batting fifth, it'll be Ezekiel Duran. Jake Berger at first base, bat sixth. Batting seventh and playing second base, it'll be Josh Smith. Center field, batting eighth, Alejandro Osuna. And Elias Diaz will catch and bat ninth. Making his 13th start, 2-5 on the year, will be Kumar Rocker. Umpires, Alfonso Marquez, be calling balls and strikes. It'll be Mike Easterbrook. The umpire at first base, Lance Barrett at second base. And Derek Thomas, the umpire at third base. Second game of this three-game matchup, Twins winning the opener 4-2. Josh Bell, three-run homer in the first. And Byron Buxton, the solo homer. Buxton now has 23 big flies on the year. Rocker on the mound has been roughed up a little bit in that first inning. In the last couple of outings, he's got through that top frame, but before that, 9 ERA. So let's see if the Twins can come out, do some damage early against Rocker. Get you started. Here's Corey.
1: All right, Danny, thank you. Twins getting their first ever look at Kumar Rocker, who was a teammate at Vanderbilt with Austin Martin, who is not in the starting lineup here tonight. But Rocker will see Larnach, Buxton, and Clemens right away here tonight. Larnach in the leadoff spot for the fifth time this season and has really enjoyed competing here in eight career games at this ballpark. Larnach hitting .345, two homers and two doubles. So Rocker the righty, Larnach the left-handed hitter. And from the windup and the opening pitch here tonight is a sinker missing down low, ball one, and a first pitch challenge here from Elias Diaz, and he is going to be wrong.
0: Yeah.
1: So he challenges the first pitch of the game. It was low, and that will not change. And Diaz, when he saw it on the big video board in right field, in disgust,

0: brought his arms up, spun his helmet from side to side. So that's a gutsy call, and he wasn't close. That ball missed by more than 2 inches. So the Rangers are down to one challenge the rest of the game. Here's the 1-0 pitch. Larnach is swinging a drive into right field and deep. Back it goes and way out of here. Second career leadoff home run for Trevor Larnach, and the second pitch of the game is a home run to right, and the Twins have another quick 1-0 lead. So Larnach now 2 career leadoff home runs, and both have come on the road. He tagged Hunter Brown in Houston a couple of years ago, and now in the second pitch here tonight, Danny, crushing that pitch from Rocker.
1: Well, ready to go with that fastball, and he did not miss it. Boy, that almost got in the upper deck out there in right field.
0: And you mentioned Rocker first inning problems. They continue as Buxton swings and chops it foul. Now 13 earned runs allowed by Rocker.
1: Wow.
0: In the first inning alone this season. Well, speaking of leadoff home runs, this guy has done that a time or two in his career. Byron Buxton batting second again tonight. And the pitch is outside, a cutter. And it's a one ball, one strike count on Buxton. 10 homers over his last 23 games. Homered again last night. Now 23 on the year. He is third in baseball behind Schwarber and Alvarez, both with 24. As Rocker misses in a sinker and a two ball, one strike count. Haven't seen that slider very much early on from Rocker. That is by far his go-to pitch. Righty to righty, Twins by one. The windup. And the pitch to Buxton is a swing and a foul. Cutter again at 92, and Buxton peeled it behind the plate.
1: And the other pitch that he features is a changeup, but they don't feel he throws that enough. Maybe still trying to master that pitch.
0: He's thrown only one changeup to a righty all season long. There's the 2-2 to Byron, and a swing and a ground ball pulled foul. There's the slider. Are you curious here tonight, and we hear about the slider with Rocker, is this going to be a pitch he throws in the zone at all, or is it simply going to be one that he is hoping the Twins chase?
1: Well, I think he's going to try to present it to a strike and then get it out of the zone. Effective, though, if he's ahead in the count.
0: Two and two on Byron. The windup from Rocker, and here's the pitch. A swing and a ground ball up the middle. On the left side of short, Josh Smith, no chance. So one-hop smash that was up the middle, and the shortstop, Durant, he went left. Smith, the second baseman, went right. It was Smith who fielded that ball on the shortstop side. He was deep in the hole left side. By the time he got the ball, Byron was 5 steps from first base.
1: By the time it left his hand, Buck was already touching the base. No way. See if Buck gets his legs loose, and even though Diaz, they say, throws well behind the plate.
0: Well, the Rocker has struggled, right, controlling the money game. He's pretty slow on his end. So Byron, 6-for-6, stealing a base this season. Cody Clemens, 0-for-4 last night. He's swinging more at the first pitch here this season. Doesn't do it here. And the pitch is high at 94, ball one. That was close, top of the zone, but you know, Diaz challenging the first pitch and was incorrect. Had he challenged that, he would have been right. But you can't challenge pitch number 9 of the game when you're down to 1 the rest of the night. Rocker now from the stretch. Buxton runs, and the pitch is high. Throw to second base, and Byron is going to be safe. Head first sliding in to second base, so Byron's 7th. And it was a pitch elevated. A good pitch right for Diaz to throw on, but his throw to second base was high, and Byron swiped second easily. So one in, Buxton at second base, nobody out, Twins by one, and a two ball, no strike count to Cody Clemens, who's hammering breaking balls this season. Speaking of Rocker and his slider usage. As Clemens, ground ball right side, diving stop made by Berger to his feet, beats Rocker at the bag, in time for the out. Nice play there from the veteran Jake Berger, robbing Clemens of a hit with a diving, sprawling stop to his right. And Rocker covering on his end for out number one. Buxton moves to third.
1: A good play all around by the Rangers there. And Rocker getting over to cover. Berger giving him a nice feed,

0: So infield will come in. And here is Royce Lewis, who tonight is playing his 299th career big league game. He's reached base safely in all nine games. He's coming up from AAA St. Paul as the sinker misses up and away, ball one. Twins one, Rangers nothing. And hopefully the Twins aren't done. Buxton at third base and one out. And Royce is coming back, hitting 344. Base percentage over 400. Three homers, two doubles. Long hold from the stretch, and the 1-0 to Royce, and that drifts outside, cutter again. And now two balls and no strikes on Lewis. Now, like many of his peers, Rocker has thrown the ball well at home. Eight starts, ERA is just over three. Lewis in the driver's seat, and the 2-0 swings and chase the cutter off the outside corner, 2-1. A great breakdown during our pregame show from Mike Petriello. Baseball savant diving into some of the numbers on Royce. He's narrowed his stance. He's also deeper in the batter's box. He's been on time against fastballs. Bat speed is better. Waves and misses at a low sinker there, 2-2. And this is the part of his game that also has improved. He's really cut down on his strikeouts. It's coming back last nine games, five strikeouts to four walks. Wins by one here in the first. Infield in, Buxton at third base. Knocker works off the first base side of the rubber as a blue glove pinned up against his belt buckle. Red cap, white jersey. The stretch and the 2-2 is low, 3-2. Good eye there from Royce. So far, every pitch that Rocker has thrown to Lewis this at-bat has not been in the zone. Twice, Royce has helped him out by expanding. 3-2 pitch, a swing and a miss. Ball in the dirt picked up by Diaz. He completes the play, throwing up the line. As Royce chased, off speed down, so Buxton remains at third, two outs, and it's up to Bell.
1: Yeah, one thing I noticed, though, Rocker, you talk about the cutter, 91, does have a four-seamer, slider, everything is hard. So with that hard slider, not much of a break on it. The one thing he did with Lewis, like you said, Corey, everything was down in the zone.
0: And Royce helped him out by chasing every pitch away, so and down. So now Josh Bell came up with a big, impactful first-inning swing last night. The Dallas native had a first-inning three-run homer last night, his eighth of the season. Infield back, Buxton at third, two outs, Twins by one. As Rocker over but low, and no challenge from Diaz, a close pitch at the knees, so a 2-0 count to Josh, who's been tremendous with runners in scoring position all year long. Rocker's 20th pitch of the inning about to be thrown. And here it comes, and it's in the dirt and blocked by Diaz. Now 3-0. Josh Bell, and I would say, Danny, that light is very green right now, right?
1: Well, I would think so. But like you said, he challenged, lost, down to one challenge. There's been a couple of pitches that he could have challenged, was called a ball. But they are handicapped right now.
0: So 3-0 on Bell, hitting left-handed and the pitch. He does swing and laces a base hit to left. Buxton scores. Bell, his 44th RBI. The Twins have a 2-0 lead.
1: You know, Corey, not trying to do too much. You know, 3-0, you're thinking, I want to get the bat head out. I want to put it in the seats. He just went the other way. Some good piece of hitting right there.
0: 92 right down the middle, and Bell with an opposite field line drive single to left. And that brings in Byron. Twins by two, and here's Brooks Lee. A rare night off for Brooks last night as he swings and skies it to shallow right. In fact, now more off the first baseline in foul territory is Berger, who makes the play to end the inning. But the Twins scored two, the Larnach home run, and a Bell RBI single of the Twins off to

0: 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Adam, if a twin hits a triple tonight, a big night for you. 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
0: Twins on top 2-0 as the Rangers will bat here bottom one momentarily. And let's tell you about who's on target in our lovely game. Let's go to Wrigley Field and Pete Crow Armstrong.
1: Yeah.
0: Certainly on target last night. The Cubs center fielder hit for the cycle in the Cubs 5-4 win over Colorado. He became the first left-handed Cubs hitter to hit for the cycle since Mark Grace, May 9th, 1993, who's on target, brought to you by Target, proud partner of Twins. So PCA, the last one he needed was the single.
1: Yeah.
0: Did you see what happened after that?
1: He went homer, triple, double, single.
0: And then, so he got the single. He's getting this big standing ovation, right?
1: He got picked off.
0: Zebby Matthews had a great start against the Rangers here. Jock Peterson hit a leadoff home run against him, though. Last season, Peterson leads off tonight, and Zebby nearly hit him. Fastball running in at 94, ball one to the veteran DH, who went deep last night. Did a two-run homer off Mike Paredes that proved to be the only two runs the Rangers would score all night long. The next pitch, a swing and a fly ball to right, deep down the line, in the corner, hooking, and traveling foul. Thankfully missed the pole down the right field line as Peterson gave it a ride. Had the distance, but kept on hooking into foul territory. Peterson, 9 homers, 25 knocked in. And Zebby's pitch, line to right field, and a single. Bounces once in front of Cody Clemens. So Peterson now 3-for-4 in this series, and the Rangers have the leadoff man on against Matthews. And Danny, an important start here for Zebby tonight because he has really struggled away from target field this season.
1: Yeah, he has, but you know, I liked what you and Derek were talking about. He might fill up the strike zone too much. Gives too many good pitches for the hitters to hit. That's in the scouting report.
0: It's Josh Young. As a cutter misses outside for ball one. I mean, Zebby, and this really follows his minor league career, doesn't walk many guys, only 9 walks in 36 innings. Young hitting .302, fifth best batting average in the American League. Is right-handed, plays third base. Twins by 2, bottom one. And Zebby's 1-0 pitch. Line caught by Matthews, throws back to first, double play. So a line drive, and Zebby speared it right on the mound. A quick pivot to first base. And the Twins double off. Jock Peterson, 2 down.
1: A reaction play right there by Zebby. Just trying to defend himself. Found his glove.
0: Caught that ball off of his left thigh. And then made the quick turn and retired Peterson. So 2 down, bases empty now for Wyatt Langford. Who came off the injured list on June 5th. He missed about 6 or 7 weeks with a right forearm strain. 3 homers, 8 knocked in for the former first-round pick. He's played just 30 games this season. It's right-handed, ground ball to third, backing up Brooks Lee. From the hole, long throw high. Royce with a jump and a catch and comes down on the bag. And that's a scoreless first inning for Zebby Matthews. Twins back at it, top two in a moment, leading by 2. This is Twins Baseball.

0: So you wish you had an RV, but if you did, you'd have to listen to some guy parked next to you at a campsite plays acoustic guitar. Now, before you start wishing you had a boat, remember, your brother-in-law would invite himself every weekend.
1: Permission to come aboard, Captain?
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3: 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Hope you're enjoying the baseball game. Go Minnesota Twins!

0: 2, Rangers nothing. Twins batting top of the second. And Kamar Rocker, after a 22-pitch first inning, digs in against Luke Keyshaw and pumps in strike 1. 94 and a sinker. Outside edge at the knees on Keyshaw, 0 for 3 last night. Keyshaw on the road this season on base percentage, a solid 361. And the 0-1 pitch pulled foul on the ground, chopped towards his own third base dugout. Keyshaw has maintained a low strikeout rate all year, doesn't chase too much, and doesn't swing and miss at pitches even in the zone at a high rate. It's what stood out here in the month of June for the offense. The Twins this month are averaging almost 5 runs per game, slugging more at a higher rate. The home run ball is helping, 11 homers now their last 5 games. But also, they have lowered their strikeout rate from where it was in May, as Keyshaw, right on cue, does expand and swings and misses on a slider. So he strikes out. Second strikeout for Rocker. And one away here in the second. Base is empty for the shortstop, Tristan Gray. Gray did not play last night. 4 homers, 27 knocked in, batting 254. Swings left-handed and pops the first pitch foul. Kreidler got the start last night against the lefty, Mackenzie Gore, and now the righty Rocker, and it's the lefty Gray. 0-1 pitch, ground ball. Right side, third hop played by Smith, and he throws out Gray for out number 2.
1: Corey, I was going to ask you, do you think that's going to be the recipe then moving forward, at least for the short term?
0: I do.
1: Right-hander, left-hander?
0: I think Brooks Lee in a pinch might sneak back for a game or two, but I think for the time being, it's going to be Kreidler and Gray in a platoon.
1: I do, too. I think that they've got, like you said, Brooks Lee can definitely go over there and play it occasionally.
0: 2 down, bases empty, ball 1 high on Alex Jackson, catching once again tonight. If you missed the news during the pregame show with Derek Shelton telling us that Victor Caratini is day-to-day right now with a sore neck. So Jackson caught last night and behind the plate again today, swings and pops it up. Shallow left field, Langford in, Duran out, it'll be Langford grabbing it at a 1-2-3 second for Rocker. Rangers batting bottom 2, Twins 2, Texas nothing on your home for Twins baseball.
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5: 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Back with Danny Glad and Corey Provis from Arlington. Twins 2, Rangers nothing. Texas batting bottom 2. Nimmo, Duran, and Berger due up for Texas. And the former Met takes ball 1 outside. A fastball at 93. Nimmo 0-for-4 last night. Dealt with both hamstring and ankle issues in the month of May. And here's a guy that put up some good numbers as a Met. 20 homer seasons. In fact, 20 homer plus seasons the last 3 years. Has 7 so far in year 1 with Texas. 2 balls and no strikes. Zebby, the leg kick and the 2-0 pitch. They swing a line drive right center field deep in the gap. That won't be caught. That's a base hit and will skip over the wall into the Texas bullpen for an automatic double. So the Rangers have the leadoff man on for the second straight inning. That's a leadoff double for Nimmo. With the Twins up by 2, and the batter will be Ezekiel Duran.
6: Yeah, and they feel they need some more production out of Nimmo. He's a veteran. Good presence in the clubhouse. And I'm not sure if this ballpark plays. You know, they said that it's more for a pitcher's park, whereas City Park, where they play in New York, kind of more of a hitter-friendly park.
5: Nimmo, of his 7 home runs, Danny, only 1 has come here at home. Yep. And now Ezekiel Duran, Twins not ruling out a punt in at the corners as Duran swings and fouls it back. Now Duran, he has been filling in at shortstop and will do so for the time being because of Corey Seager's concussion IL stint right now. He can also play second base. He played there when Smith was out. And Duran has played well for the Rangers this season. Just 1 for his last 14, though. Popped up foul right side. Lewis over at the Texas first base dugout, no play. And 0-2 on Duran. Duran was with the Yankees organization in the minor leagues, and then he was part of the trade. It went from New York to Texas. And the deal that sent Joey Gallo, former Twin, from the Rangers to the Yankees in 2021. A swing and a miss on a slider. And down goes Duran for out number 1 and strikeout number 1 for Zebby.
6: Joey Gallo didn't have a good time in New York.
5: No, he did not.
6: He did not.
5: Berger batting. In fact, the guy on deck, Josh Smith, also in that same trade. Came to Texas via New York for Gallo a couple of years ago. So one down for Jake Berger. He's at Safelink 7, his last 8. And a good pitch. Slider outside corner at the knee. Strike 1 called on Berger. 1-for-4 last night. 12 homers and 42 knocked in for the Rangers first baseman. Righty to righty and the 0-1. A cut and a miss. There's that slider again. Nothing and 2. And that has been Zebby's strikeout pitch.
6: Well, that's the location of it, Corey. And that is, he presents it well and it just breaks off the plate away from a right-handed hitter.
5: 31 strikeouts for Matthews this season. 16 have come with his slider. Ahead of Berger, 0-2. With Nimmo at second base. The stretch, a glance back to second, out of the plate, and the slider misses outside for ball 1.
6: Berger leads their club with our strikeouts, 75, so that's a high mark.
5: Also leads this Rangers team right now in homers and RBI. And 1-2 for Matthews hit foul, and a sinker at 96.
6: I think it's safe to say that, you know, if you're going to lead the team in strikeouts, you better lead the

0: team in home runs RBIs. So Berger break in with the White Sox, then went to Miami, and now his second year in Texas. Again, the 1-2 for Matthews, a swing and a miss on a slider. So he strikes out, two down, back-to-back punch-outs for Matthews. The slider over the plate, but down. And good depth at the end. It did finish well below the strike zone. So two down, Nimmo hasn't moved off second, and now Smith as a changeup is low for ball one, but Jackson will challenge. This will be close. Did it clip just the bottom part of the zone? It did.
1: Call is overturned.
0: Good challenge here from Jackson. And the top of the baseball just clipping the very bottom tier of the strike zone. Jackson picks up his eighth ABS win. So 0-1 count to Smith. As he waves and misses, not even close on a buried slider that time, 0-2. Smith came off the injured list yesterday, took the spot. Corey Seager put on the concussion IL. And Smith has dealt with a variety of injuries this season to his wrist, to his hip, also dealt with viral meningitis and missed a lot of time. 0-2 the count on the left-handed hitting Texas second baseman. Matthews, again, the stretch, the kick, and the pitch outside as a changeup drifts down and away for ball one. Jackson sets the target. Matthews, the leg kick and the 0-2 pitch, grounded weakly third base out of the mound, played by Matthews, and a low throw dug out by Lewis for out number three. So Zebby pouncing off the mound to the backhand side. He gloved it about halfway up the third base line, and Lewis with a scoop and save at the end, and the Rangers squander the leadoff double from Nimmo. After two, Twins two, Rangers nothing. You're listening to Minnesota Twins Baseball.
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7: He is getting a ton more chase. So when he threw the ball outside the zone when he was with Tampa Bay, 75% of the time contact outside the zone with the Twins, 55% of the time. That right there is a huge difference. That kind of goes back to the pitch mix. Velocity's up a little bit too. Can never ignore that.
6: Yeah, and the strikeout rate is changed. With Tampa Bay, it was just 16%. It's 29% with the Twins, a reason why Derek Shelton feels really good about him at the back end of the pen. Corey.
0: Hi, Mark. Thank you. Always enjoy that visit with Mike Petriello. Enjoy that conversation tonight as the Twins bat in the third, leading 2-0, and Trevor Larnach will lead off the third inning. Larnach, Buxton, and Clemens against Rocker. First pitch is a called strike. Beltai outside edge of the plate on Larnach. A leadoff home run, 425 feet, pulled to right, and he's 2-for-2 as he laces a line drive single to right. So Larnach, a homer, and now a single, and Buxton will bat with a teammate on base, looking to build on a 2-0 lead. For Larnach now, by the way, four home runs and 18 knocked in. Before that first inning swing, he had only one RBI this month.
8: Limited playing time
0: and he had some opportunities, but

0: He's a guy that takes advantage of his opportunities.
1: Now Byron steps in as Rocker misses high for ball one. Buxton singled, stole a base, and scored back in the first. The American League Player of the Week, second time he has earned that honor this season, fourth time he has done so in his career. As Rocker's slider misses away, and it's a two-ball, no-strike count to Byron. Alfield plays deep and plays Byron to pull. 2-0 pitch. She is low and away. 3-0 on a cutter. Second baseman Smith favoring up the middle, and with Berger holding Larnach on, ample space on the right side for Buxton, but right now he's thinking about pulling the ball with power. And the 3-0 from Rocker is taken for a strike on a cutter. High down the middle.
0: I don't ever recall Buck swinging 3-0. I think he's more of a guy that go ahead and going to track it. He just kind of rested his bat, watched it into his catcher's glove.
1: Off the first base side, Rocker. And the 3-1 pitch, a swing and a fly ball, slicing foul, and that ball will land in the seats. No play for Berger. And Rocker was the third overall pick by the Rangers in 2022. That was a year after. He was the 10th overall pick by the Mets, but he did not sign due to issues with his physical. Back in the draft the following year, and the Rangers took him high with the third overall selection. So now 3-2 on Buxton. Larnach will stay, and the payoff pitch fouled back on a slider that came back in.
0: Corey, didn't you say the Rocker, once he was drafted by the Mets, didn't sign? Didn't go back to college, but he went to go play in some
1: Frontier League.
0: Frontier League.
1: Yeah, 2022 in advance of the 2022 draft. So again, the 3-2 to Buxton on the way, and that is inside for ball four. A slider that stayed in, and Byron draws a walk. That's the first walk issued by Rocker tonight. Larnach down to second. So here's Cody Clemens. Hit the ball hard his first time up, but robbed on a good play by Berger earlier tonight. Cody, 10 homers, 25 knocked in. Of his 10 home runs, 5 have come against breaking balls. The stretch and the pitch way inside on a slider for ball one. Rocker, the first player of Indian descent to appear in a Major League Baseball game. He's the son of an Indian mother and a black father. And a decorated career at Vanderbilt as Clemens swings and hits it well to right field over the head towards the wall, and that's going to be off the wall. Takes a big bounce back into play. In fact, now they're calling that a home run. It was a line drive home run clearing the wall in right, and Cody Clemens with a third inning three-run homer, and the Twins have a 5-0 lead. A line drive missile pulled to right, and Nimmo went back to the wall, turned, and took a big bounce back out onto the field of play. And at the time, watching it live, wasn't sure if that ball hit off the wall or the railing above. And looking at the replay, yep, it cleared the wall by plenty and hit off the railing, bouncing back out of the field of play. So Clemens is 11th, and the Twins have a 5-0 lead and still nobody out here in the third inning.

Rocker, he's getting rocked. And for a guy that had great numbers here at home, they are going up and then some here tonight. Base is empty, nobody out as Lewis swings and fouls a cutter back. It's a 1-2 count. It was a changeup that Cody hit.

0: 87 miles an hour, thigh high. As Lewis waves and misses on a slider. He strikes out for the second time. So one away, third strikeout for Rocker. Well, this Twins team right now, Danny, the home runs are really just starting to mount and pile up night after night, including tonight, last five games. That is 12 home runs hit by this Twins offense.
1: They came into this game 23 homers last 11 games. Already got two here tonight.
0: Here's Josh Bell, line to left field, and that will hang up for Langford. And really lost that ball in the lights. That was hit hard. And Langford had the glove up, then brought it down, made the catch. It was off of his left hip. So Bell, a good swing, but lines out two down.
1: You know, you talked about that Clemens home run on a changeup, 86, 87 miles an hour. Everything is hard that he throws, and that changeup, no movement whatsoever on it.
0: So two down now, Brooks Lee. Popped out to first in the first inning. Brooks Lee has the longest consecutive run right now in the game among any player without striking out. 29 consecutive plate appearances without a strikeout. Wind up from Rocker, and the 1-0 pitch to Lee. Pull fair down the right field line. Bounces off the sidewall. Lee on his way to second base. He will make it standing as Nimmo picks it off the turf and flips it back into second base. It's a two-out double from Lee. Twins are not done, leading by five here in the third inning.
1: Those are like Luis Arraez numbers, no strikeouts. Arraez might have been a little bit better, but he's getting there.
0: Yeah, so Juan Soto had the longest streak going into play last night. He had 31 plate appearances, but then struck out facing Chase Burns in Cincinnati. So that is now in the past, and Brooks Lee is the active leader. Most plate appearance without striking out, now up to 30. So two down for Keyshaw. Swings and misses on a slider. Keyshaw had a three-pitch at-bat, struck out swinging in the second. Keyshaw hitting .323 with runners in scoring position. Lee at second base, two down. One, he starts on a spike slider and did not swing, says Mike Estabrook at first base. Rocker about to throw his 50th pitch of the game. Twins by 5-2 down, and the 1-1 to Keyshaw is low. Now 2-1. Again, a pitch that looked to clip the strike zone, but no challenge from Diaz. Rangers have one remaining. Now the 2-1 to Keyshaw. Swing and a miss. Slider down and away. Now the Rangers have activated their bullpen. Cal Quantrill, one-time Cleveland Guardian, who is warming up in the Texas pen. Here's the 2-2 to Keyshaw, outside 3-2. This will be the 24th pitch this inning alone thrown by Rocker. Wins by five, Lee at second, and the 3-2 is low ball four. A buried slider, not close, and saved by Diaz. And with that, he kept Lee from advancing to third. So first and second, Twins lead by five. And Tristan Gray is coming up, the eighth Twin to bat so far in this three-run third inning. As Diaz heads out to the mound, he'll be joined by first-year pitching coach Jordan Teagues, who served as the Rangers' bullpen coach last year, now in his first season as the pitching coach in Skip Schumacher's dugout. And the swing and miss, Danny, that Rocker has induced so far tonight, it's been pitches that the Twins have helped him out of.
1: Yes.
0: They have chased more than actual pitches that have been in the zone.
1: And look at it. Two strikeouts, Royce Lewis. He has a tendency to chase the slider. Keyshaw, he ended up getting

0: the walk here, but he went down swinging and chasing balls out of the zone.
1: Twins have hit 26 home runs this month. Only the A's and Tigers have hit more in all of baseball. Tristan Gray, Lee at second, Keyshaw at first. As play resumes, Rocker off the first base side. The leg kick and the pitch to Gray is a strike. The slider called strike at the knees, 0-1. Now the 0-1 to Gray, a swing and a miss. Slider down, and Gray helped him out, 0-2.
0: Cody hit the changeup about 86. His slider is around 85, 86. Pitching coach comes out. He's thrown two sliders at about 83 now. So maybe trying to... The information is take a little bit more off the slider.
1: Lee at second, Keyshaw at first, 0-2 on Tristan Gray. And here's the pitch in the dirt and blocked again by Diaz. He has been busy so far tonight. Elias Diaz, veteran catcher, who began the season with Kansas City.

0: Twins 5, Rangers nothing. Twins batting in the third. And a two-strike pitch, a swing and a miss on a slider. And Gray strikes out to end the inning. But the Twins bat 8 and score 3 on a 3-run homer pulled to right by Cody Clemens, his 11th. Rangers batting home third. New score, Twins 5, Rangers nothing on your home for Twins baseball.
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4: Alejandro Osuna leads off the third inning. And
5: calls the ball to catch the challenger.
4: Called ball one, but Jackson will challenge on a pitch that will be overturned. It will be a strike. And Jackson is now 2-for-2 challenging pitches. Fastball top of the zone, running in a bit, but a strike. And so Jackson, good start behind the plate. 0-1 on Osuna. Back in center field tonight. Line to right center field. Buxton over about 10 or 15 steps. And he'll squeeze it. And Osuna lines out one away. 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And now Elias Diaz. 10 games with the Royals earlier in the season. Homer twice. So far he's hit for good average with his new team in 7 games. He has 6 hits. 0-1 the count, and Diaz, who steps out, takes time. Twins by 5 here, home third. Diaz now 35 years old. As a Matthews fastball misses high at 95 for ball one. Diaz, he was an all-star a couple of seasons ago. In fact, he was the All-Star Game MVP with Colorado for the All-Star Game in Seattle. Ground ball to short, backhanded by Gray, and he throws him out. I forgot about that. When I saw the name Elias Diaz and read about his bio, I'm like, that's right, he was the All-Star Game MVP with the Rockies in Seattle in 2023. And a big home run.
6: Well, and that's why he is still in the big leagues. He fits that mold of the catcher that bats ninth in a lineup. Walks into one once in a while. But more importantly, be able to handle the pitching staff. He does that well.
4: He throws well. Jock Peterson, two down, Twins by five. Rangers batting, home third. Peterson singled to right to begin the night for the Rangers. As a curveball from Matthews, misses outside, ball one. Haven't seen many curveballs yet from Zebby. And now maybe we'll mix in a bit more of that breaking ball second time through this Rangers order tonight. In fact, he doubled up on the curveball, missed badly again. Two balls and no strikes, up and away. The curveball has been a good pitch for Matthews.
6: Yeah, it has. Season.
4: Throwing it more. Behind Peterson, 2-0. The pitch, a swing and a miss on a cutter, and Peterson down to a knee. On that cut. Lee off the line at third, playing in the shortstop position as Gray defends up the middle. 2-1, 2-2. Kind of a backdoor breaking ball there.
6: Here's your curveball.
4: Two balls and two strikes on Jock Peterson. Base is empty, two down. Rangers batting home third and just got that pitch off in time as the timer was about to hit zero. And the slider's pulled foul on the ground towards his own first base dugout.
6: Well, I like Zebby. He kept shaking him off. He wanted to throw that pitch there.
4: Well, Jackson did work with Matthews a bit in St. Paul to begin the season. 2-2 was low, 3-2. Full count to Jock Peterson. Wind up and the 3-2 from Zebby. Hit foul out of play. On a cutter at 91.
6: A good cutter tonight. 91, not overpowering, still has that fastball. Change up to the left-handers mostly.
4: Eighth pitch coming up. This at bat, 3-2 pitch. Popped up. Shallow center, Gray racing out. Buxton coming in, and Gray runs it down with his back to the infield. Over the shoulder catch off the left-hand side of his body and a long

0: run from Gray. He covers a ton of space and makes the catch to end the inning. Three up, three down for Zebby in the third after three. Twins 5, Rangers nothing. This is Twins Baseball.
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0: Hump. The fourth is on. Back in the mic. Here's the Cupertino Kid.
1: Well, thank you, Corey. Good evening, everybody. First pitch to Jackson in their first strike. Lined out to left field is only a bat. Swings and misses on a slider down and away. No balls and two strikes. Rocker has just one clean inning. That was in the second inning. Has four strikeouts. He's walked a couple. Giving up a couple of home runs. Three-run shot to Clements. Solo shot. Larnick to lead the top half of the first inning off. And Rocker delivers. So Tapper stays alive. Let's pause 10 seconds, allow our stations to identify themselves. You're listening to Twins Baseball.
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1: As Jackson watches this one come inside, ball one. One ball, two strikes, pitch count at 61 for Rocker. One thing they said about Rocker, he's in a slow gear pretty much all the time. He walks out to his position, walks off. Not a lot of emotion shown out on the mound. Everything is at a slow gait. Ground ball, third base foul. Well, the Texas Rangers, they were one game behind 500 starting action last night. Now they're two back starting action here tonight. But still just a game and a half out of first place trailing Seattle. Line down the left field line. Fair. That's going to go into the corner. And we cut off out there. And then Jackson trots in for another double. They had a leadoff base hit in the third. Leadoff home run in the first. Leadoff double here. And that'll get us top of the order. Trevor Larnick, two for two tonight.
0: And Cal Quantrill is back up and throwing in the Rangers' bullpen. But for now, Rocker will stay in and at least face Larnick.
1: Larnick's driven in 17, now 18 on the year. Takes a pitch on the inside corner for a strike. But Rocker came in 2-5, 3.56 ERA, making his 13th start, but he had been roughed up in that first inning and continued here tonight. Missed down and in, one ball, one strike. Career here at this ballpark, he's 1-4. Out of the stretch, been there all night. Good lead at second. Missed down and in. Boy, long innings for the Rangers defensively. Season high strikeouts for Rocker is 7. Career high 8. And again, missed down and in.
0: He's seen that slider so well.
1: Yeah,
0: as
1: well,
0: we've seen many of the righties, especially, kind of chase that breaking ball. Larnick, he is not.
1: A different look from a left-handed hitter. Presents it a little bit better to the right-handed hitters, but Larnick gets something to drive here. Up 5-0. And a swing and a miss. You like that. Healthy cut. Cutter. Larnick's going to call timeout. Going to paw at the batter's box. Now back in the box and ready to go. Buxton in the on-deck circle. Nobody out. Runner at second. Little pop-up behind first base. And it's going to be the second baseman, Smith, calling Berger off. So at the end of the bat, one out for Buxton. You know, if it's late in the season and you're contending, and as hot as Buck is, you would think that you would try that intentional walk. Byron, he's been on base both times, has scored twice. Walked his last time up.

0: Fly ball right center field, hit fairly well. And Nemo, it's going to be Nemo calling it and drops it. Dropped it on the warning track. They're going to hold the runner up at third. Jackson was actually tagging up. It's going to be an error. Nemo kind of walking back to his right field position, looking at his glove. Well, that's like trying to catch a fly ball with a frying pan. I got an E9. Called for it, got there.
1: And Nimmo, too, Danny, watching this ball come down. He's got his glove up, and then he took his eyes off the ball. His eyes were right at Jackson. At the last moment, eyes not on the ball and just missed it.
0: You know, and I think that ball actually hit him. And not his glove, and hit him in the shoulder. And that's going to be it. Rocker's night is done. Pitcher change brought to you by Upanor. 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
5: Out-of-town scoreboard update takes us to Yankee Stadium. The Chicago White Sox taking on the Bronx Bombers. Davis Martin of Chicago, 9-2 on the year, trying to become the majors' first 10-game winner. It's not going to happen when he allowed 9 runs.
6: 2-1 to Ben. And a pitch. Breaking ball, drilled deep. Right field, just looking at it lead. Brayden Montgomery. 2-run homer, Ben Rice, and a 7-1. Yankee lead. Home run for Ben is 20th. RBI's 48 and 49. That kid can hit.
5: 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It's 11-2 right now in favor of the Yankees. 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
0: Well, it's going to be Cal Quantrill on the mound here. Right-hander, he's been around for a while. Was at AAA this year, got called up early April. I believe they walked Clemens intentionally to load him up. Royce Lewis takes it on the outside corner for a strike. Does set up the double play. Infield in. 5-0, trying to add on. Quantrill missed outside badly. One ball, one strike.
1: Quantrill has been a guy that has provided some length here in recent outings for the Rangers. A few outings with two, even three innings of work.
0: And that one's gonna cut the inside corner for a strike. That's what I want to say. We saw him with the Cleveland Guardians, Cleveland Indians at the time.
1: And yeah.
0: He was a starter. So he's a guy that can give you some length. Ahead 1-2 to Royce Lewis. 0 for 2, 2 strikeouts. Laid off the slider down and away. Good take.
1: As ERA, Quantrill lifetime against the Twins. He's in the twos. He was a guy the Twins just could not figure out all those years in Cleveland as a starter.
0: He'll give you some multiple innings. He's scoreless last 7 of 8 games. Lined in the center field. That's a base hit. Buck started back to second. Now coming around third. He's going to finally be waved around. No play at the plate. Clemens at third. 2-in. 7-0 Minnesota. But Byron got caught up going back to second. But with that speed, easy, sending him at third base. So Jackson and Buxton, touch on play.

0: still nobody out.
1: You're not kidding, Danny, because that was not a good read by Byron. But then the throw from Osuna, it went to third base. But still, Ramon Borrego, he was waving Buxton around, and he scored still easily as the throw came in, cut off by the shortstop, Duran. And Buxton ended up scoring with ease after breaking back to second base.
0: A couple RBIs for Royce Lewis. Now 20 on the year. Quantrill, here's Bell. Takes that one down. Good base running also. Clemens was able to get a good lead at first base. Nobody holding him on. And read it right away. He was almost catching Byron Buxton. And a swing and a miss by Bell. Talked to Bell last night post game. Excited with that three-run homer. First time here. And he did it in front of a lot of family and friends. Quantrill delivers, tap foul.
1: Swing two from Lewis does close the book on Kamar Rocker. 3 1/3 inning, 7 runs, 6 earned. 7 hits on 7 hits, excuse me, 2 walks. He struck out 4.
0: Bell in the hole, 1-2. And that one missed down and away. Well, the Rangers last night and tonight falling behind a lot of Twins hitters. A lot of 2-0, 2-1 counts. Bell laces this down the left field line. That's going to slice into the seats. So the Rangers just a game and a half back in their division. Reading some notes, they've got the third easiest schedule. You see in the second half. Pitch down, Diaz had to block it. But that's kind of being printed now because come second half, some of those teams that might not be playing well now might be playing a lot better then. Run a count, full 3-2, one out. Two in, two on. See if Lewis runs here. There he goes. Line drive, base hit into right field. Lewis around second. Clemens will score with the 8th run. And they're going to hold Lewis at third. And the ball comes in, and Lewis is now going to score as the infielder could not catch it. And you can hear the fans not liking it. It'll go as a double. He charged to the shortstop. Ball came in from the outfield. He just whiffed on it.
1: Yeah, Bell will get one RBI as Clemens scores on that swing. And then Royce, his run on another error by the Rangers here. That's 2 this inning. Still just one out.
0: 9-0. This is going to turn into a little bit of a laugher. Brooks Lee takes that one over the plate for a strike. Quattro on the mound. In the stretch and delivers. And Brooks Lee takes that one in there for a strike. And the hold, no balls and 2 strikes. The one thing about the Twins and just hanging around the guys and in the clubhouse and on the field, very relaxed group here. Ground ball right side. Fielded by Smith. To Berger, and Brooks Lee is out number 2.
1: The error, by the way, is going to be on the throw. The second error, it's going to be on Nimmo. So he is charged now with 2 errors this inning game.
0: That's a tough error.

0: That is a tough error. Here's Keyshaw, takes it on the outside corner for a strike. Keyshaw 0 for 1, strikeout and a walk. Two-out knock. Missed inside, evens it up. One ball, one strike. Keyshaw bats with a count of 1-1. There's a line drive, base hit into left center field. Two-out knock, Bell scores. And it's the Minnesota Twins 10, and the Texas Rangers nothing.
1: This is impressive what the Twins are doing last night, again tonight. And I say that because entering this series, the Rangers, amongst all the American League teams, boasting the lowest home ERA of any American League staff in the game. And the Twins hit a couple of home runs off Mackenzie Gore last night. He had very good home numbers. Rocker, very good home numbers. And Twins have put up 10 runs and still batting here in the fourth inning.
0: Ninth man to bat, and that's Tristan Gray. As Keyshaw at first, as Gray takes that one on the outside corner for a strike. And they said that the Rangers, with their ERA, especially here at home, don't really have to address that. That one's popped up, shallow center field, shortstop out. Center fielder coming in, it's going to be the shortstop, going to make the call and the catch. Twins, though, push five across here in the top half of the fourth inning. New scores, Twins 10. And the Rangers nothing. 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
5: It'll be Josh Young leading off for the Rangers, down 10-0 here in the bottom half of the fourth inning. Zebby delivers and missed down and away. Young lined out back to the pitcher with a runner at first base. And Zebby made a nice double play on it. And that missed. Just caught the outside corner. Now one ball, one strike. Eight homers, 30 driven in for Young. The good third baseman. Ground ball, third base, backhand. Brooks Lee, strong throw. And pick. Nice stretch there by Royce Lewis. Up the right field line. One out. And I talked to Royce on the batting cage today, and I said, hey, nice play last night. He goes, yeah, the one at third base. I said, no, the one at first base. I've seen you make the ones at third base all the time. That's routine for you, but play over at first base, picked it out of the dirt, and that's taken for a strike. Langford bats. He's 0 for 5 in this series.
6: Yeah, last night was the first time that Royce started at third base. It's coming back. He had been playing exclusively on the right side, some second, but mainly first base.
5: Well, he got over there at the end of the game. Fouled down the right field line. Remember, they brought in Brooks Lee to play third. They put Clemens at second and then brought Royce back over to first base. And there was a play late in the ballgame. He had to pick it out of the dirt. Nice footwork. Line drive, base hit, third hit. One out single, Langford hit, can hit. Nemo to bat. Nemo doubled his first time up. Got some gap power, 16 doubles on the year. Left-handed stick. And the pitch in there for a strike. Boy, big difference with Matthews being able to get strike one. And you're down 10-0. And it's almost like, boy, do I got to work the count? Is he going to walk anybody? Two strikeouts, hasn't walked anybody. Not a lot of deep counts. And that one over the plate, but just low. One ball, one strike. Matthews, pitch count, great shape. He's at 43 here in the bottom of the fourth. One out, one on. There's a base hit down the right field line. Langford around second. He'll make it to third easily. Ball back into the infield. Nice job holding to a long single. Two-hit night for Brandon Nimmo. There's Ezekiel Duran to bat. Again, Clemens playing a good outfield. The ball gets by him. There's a chance that Langford scores from first. But got it, and quickly. got it back into second base, held him to a long single.

0: Cody, his seventh start in right field tonight. He's made five starts in center. He's made three in left.
1: Well, here's Duran to bat. He went down swinging. Chase, nothing but sliders his first time up. And lifted foul down the right field line. Don't they make a gold glove for utility players?
0: They do.
1: Well, I know who I'm voting for.
0: Cody Clements.
1: Absolutely.
0: And Willie Castro, he was a finalist
1: yes,
0: for the
1: he
0: Twins
1: was.
0: A couple of years ago.
1: No balls and a strike. Man, that missed down and away. You know, it used to be the gold gloves. It was more geared toward an offensive player.
0: Right.
1: And they kind of got away from that. One ball, one strike. And that catches the outside corner. Now, in the hole, one and two.
0: That's a great pitch. 96, right on the outside corner. Just above the knees.
1: He has some good stuff here tonight. He really does. I think a two-run lead in the first helped him out a little bit. Five-run lead after three. Ground ball, shortstop. Should be two. Takisho back to first, not in time, beat it out. Rangers get on the board, trail 10-1. Wasn't hit all that hard. Gray kind of sat back on a little bit. Kiesel did everything he could.
0: And Duran, he runs well. I mean, you look at his skill set, he's got good range no matter what position he's playing. He's in the higher percentile in terms of his speed.
1: Here's Berger to bat. Lined in the left field. Larnick right there. Has to Harley move. Reaches up, puts it away. The Rangers get on the board on a couple of hits. They leave one. New score. Twins 10 and a Rangers 1 on your home for Twins baseball.
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5: 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Blue Jays and Red Sox out at Fenway. Dylan Cease got the start for the Jays. He came in with an American League leading 103 strikeouts. He added 7 to that total, and the Jays gave him some run support.
6: 0-1 pitch, Snyder swings and lifts the ball out to left field and deep, headed toward the monster and over the monster. The Blue Jays have doubled their lead on a Snyder home run. 1-1 pitch, Jimenez hits the ball well, right center field, going back Abreu, he turns at the fence, that ball is gone. Back-to-back homers and the Blue Jays are up 3-0 in the top of the fifth.
5: Yeah, right now the game of the ninth, the Jays lead it 4-1. Danny.
1: That new pitcher is going to be on the mound here. Left-hander, and he'll be facing number 9 hitter Alex Jackson. Alexander, left-hander, as Jackson steps in the box. Double his last time up. And the first pitch taken in there for a strike. Tyler Alexander. And right back. There's a late strike call.

0: by Alfonso Marquez.
1: Longtime Detroit Tiger. Alexander with the Tigers, parts of the 19 through 2023 seasons.
0: And Miss Batley outside.
1: And he has not been a guy that has provided length. Each of his last three appearances, Danny, has gone exactly one inning.
0: Well, they're going to piece this thing together. You might see their whole bullpen here tonight. Pitch outside, two balls and two strikes. Twins leading 10-1, top half of the fifth inning. Ground ball right side, there's a two-hit night for Jackson. Just went the other way. Another leadoff hitter for the Twins.
1: He just really let that ball travel deep, aware of where the Rangers were defensively, more importantly, where they were not aligned. And a lot of space on the right side. It took advantage of that gaping space between first and second base.
0: Here's Trevor Larnick. He has two hits, led the ballgame off with a home run. His fourth of the year. And a little flare behind the third baseman. That's going to land for a base hit. Nothing pretty about that, but that's a three-hit night. Nobody out, and it'll be Byron Buxton. This is one of these nights here. We've got 10 runs, 12 hits. It's going to end up about 18. About 18 runs and 22 hits. Last night, 2-hour, 13-minute Wago. Byron takes it on the inside corner. Didn't like the call. Lefty Alexander checks the runner, delivers ground ball. The shortstop could be two. To second, back to first, no way.
1: I mean, that is a double play for 95%
0: absolutely.
1: Of the hitters in this game.
0: Yeah, that was a list of two hopper and did everything right to come in and get it. Duran got it. Good feed to Smith. And Smith, boy, watching Buck. He kind of peeking out of that left mirror there. And you could see him kind of, I got to put it in just another gear. First and third, one out. Cody Clemens in the box. Watches that one go by for a low strike.
1: Now we talk about how well Cody has played this season defensively. Also, give him some credit for the turnaround he's had against left-handed pitching this season. By far, the best season he's had lefty on left.
0: Got a piece of it, stays alive, and now in the hole, one ball and two strikes. You know, and you don't see the swing and misses, the chases that a lot of lefties will. They get in the hole, they'll chase a little bit. He kind of shortens up. It's a little more compact. 0-2. Ground ball right side. Should be two. Smith. Shortstop back to first in time for the double play. Cody would like to borrow some of Buxton's speed. Twins get a couple of hits. Leave one on. We're through 4.5. Twins 10 and the Rangers 1. 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
4: Hey, bottom of the fifth inning. Bottom third of the order will be Josh Smith, Alejandro Ozuna, Elias Diaz, down 10-0, the Rangers. Lifts this one, first pitch to Buck. Kind of came in on it, now we'll have to retreat. And he runs that one down, one pitch, one out. And here is Ozuna to bat. Hey, get ready to roll out because Ludacris taking over Target Field with a postgame concert. 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
5: When I move, you move. When I move, you move.
4: What's going on over there? You move.
5: Yeah, just like that.
4: Just like that.
5: Just like that.
4: Obviously, you know Ludacris.
5: Yeah.
4: Sure you do.
5: Sure, brah.
4: Pitch down and away. Well, I'm going to go home and listen to it.
5: I would imagine that the Gladden family.
4: Oh, my.
5: Members of the Gladden family are quite excited about the show.
4: They're going. They'll be there. Man, that's taken in their first strike.
5: I can't wait. Very excited. Friday night, Twins and Rockies, postgame.
4: Luda! You'll be down there dancing,
5: oh,
4: right?
5: Yeah.
4: Rocking it. Might stick around just to watch that. Missed down and away. Ozuna flew out to center field. His only at bat. Count of two balls and two strikes. Zebby Matthews getting ready to throw his 55th pitch. Rare three-ball, two-strike count. Here's Zebby's 3-2. Popped up foul souvenir. Ozuna played last night. He went 0-for-3. No home runs, 9 driven in, 39 ball games. Popped up, might be playable. Brooks Lee chasing foul territory, warning track, and Alligator arms it. Falls into the netting. Long run for Travis, or for Brooks. He was at the shortstop position. They had him pulled over.
5: Tried to line it up and then reaching forward, got a piece of it, but then his momentum carried his back into the netting between two padded pillars. Kind of a field level sweet area.
4: A little blooper into right field. That's going to land in front of Clemens. A little one out knock. Yeah, Brooks got over there, and your eyes are up there looking for the ball, and you feel the new dirt leaving the turf. Onto the dirt. Only got so many more steps. And you can tell his legs started to slow down. He tried to do that reach out with that left hand. Diaz bats. Get a ground ball double play. Swing and a miss.

0: One out, one on. Jock Peterson in the on-deck circle. Zebby out of the stretch. And a swing and a miss, boy. Little cutter, that's been a bit good pitch for him tonight.
1: Zebby has really leaned on his cutter more in a way tonight than we've seen previously. That has been his third most thrown pitch, normally number five in his arsenal.
0: Well, that's how it changes with the matchups of the hitters that he's facing. There's a line drive in the left center field. That's going to get in the gap. Ozuna can run a little bit. He's going to be waved around third. And it'll be an RBI double for Diaz. And the Rangers now trail 10-2. Left that one a little bit more center cut. And Diaz, good low ball hitter. Corey, he went down and got it. That ball probably not even a strike.
1: It was not. Yeah, that was beneath the strike zone, beneath the knees, almost shin level. So credit Diaz for just going down with that ball, finding the barrel, and drives in the second Rangers run.
0: Here's Peterson to bat. DH fouls it back. Jock had a base hit his first time up. And popped up to the shortstop that Tristan Gray made a nice running catch on in shallow center field. Still just one out. One hopper. Brooks Lee, nice play. Crossed the diamond to retire Jock Peterson. Not an easy play. A rocket one hopper to him. He fielded it cleanly. Diaz does advance to third.
1: I'm with you. That's a great play. Because the way that Brooks has shifted over, he's not playing your traditional, you know, third base area with a left-handed batter playing more in the hole. And a one-hop liner hit hard on the short hop, made a good play, took a quick glance at the runner, and made the right choice by getting the out at first base.
0: Young bats. That's in their first strike. Yeah, Zebby's been ahead of most of the Ranger hitters here tonight. Rangers trail 10-2. Fly ball into left field. That's going to be caught by Lernick. And the inning is over. They played another one. Leave one. Five in the books. New score, Twins 10. And the Texas Rangers 2 on your home for Twins baseball.
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0: It'll be Royce Lewis, singled, two RBIs last time up. Leading off here the top half of the sixth inning.

0: He's up 10-2. Lefty Alexander delivers a breaking ball. That's in there for a strike. Rocker started 3 1/3. Quantrill an inning. Alexander his second inning. Will check swing number to the second baseman. Smith has to hurry. He does and just gets. Royce Lewis at first base. He was shading up the middle. Kind of a check swing grounder. I say Smith, one of the better defenders on his club. And that'll get Josh Bell to the plate. He'll turn around. Two-hit night for him. Two RBIs. That one's high strike called by Alfonso Marquez. Bell DH'ing. Last 15 games, three homers. He's driven in 13. Takes that one low. One ball, one strike. As Bell lifts this one down the right field line. That's in the seats. Bell, big offseason free agent sign. Played with Derek Shelton in Pittsburgh. Was with Washington. Knew him well. That one missed high.
1: And I loved your point during the pregame show about Josh tonight. June has been a month for Bell in his career where the numbers are solid, as they are again this June.
0: Missed outside. Runs a count full 3-2. You know, when we talked about that, and I always felt it was the pitcher or the pitchers that made me good or made a hitter good, not so much the month. Pitch down and away, Bell takes a walk. One out walk, and that'll get Brooks Lee to the plate.
1: So those guys that just historically are known as slow starters.
0: Yeah.
1: That give the pitchers credit, but some acclimate better to the cooler conditions than others.
0: Okay. In 91, I started like 1 for 32.
1: Whoa.
0: There's a line drive, base hit up the middle. Bell's going to pull up at second base. And it wasn't because of the cool weather.
1: Well, the lineup also, the protection that TK tried to build behind you did not help.
0: Well, true. But it was the pitcher that I got to face when we went to Anaheim. Mark Langston. And that was the guy.
1: Great hair. Beautiful flow. I mean, that's why you were distracted by that beautiful top. That flow,
0: he's got a good pelt. I'm not going to argue that.
1: Yeah.
0: Keisha hold the plate. Two on. One out. Check swing. Didn't go. Yeah, but some guys, some guys don't like playing in the cold weather. Some guys don't like playing in the warm weather.
1: Mm-hmm.
0: And that missed outside.
1: You know, for Josh last year, it was a swing adjustment. He made a change to his swing in advance of the 2025 season, and then it went by the wayside about 6-7 weeks into the season. Just went back to what he used to do, and the numbers were significantly better.
0: 2-0. Fly ball right center field. Never know. Nemo out there. He's going to catch this one. Bell's going to tag up, advance to third. There's out number two. You know, hitters are always tinkering with your stance, your stride. And it's almost like it's all based on my performance. You're getting player of the week. You think Byron Buxton's tinkering with his stance?
1: No.
0: No. Tristan Gray to the plate.

0: It's when you're struggling a little bit, that's when you might start trying something a little bit new. Gray swings and misses.
1: Right, every Twin has at least one hit tonight except for the guy at the plate. Hoping to change that right now and bring in a teammate, Bell at third base, Lee at first.
0: Keyshaw had a two-out base hit. See if Gray can get one here. Swing and a miss outside. You look at Gray's numbers and four home runs, 27 driven in. He's up there with a lot of the guys with the 27 RBI.
1: But a chunk of them have come with the bases loaded. He has been the Twins' key weapon with the bases loaded this season.
0: They were saying at least half of them came with the bases loaded. Check swing didn't go. They're going to appeal. Did not.
1: He's got the two grand slams. He had the bases clearing double in Baltimore. Mm-hmm.
0: He doesn't get excited unless the table's set. And a pitch. Diaz had to block that one. Berger's going to tell Alexander he's playing behind the runner Brooks Lee at first base. Left-hander Gray batting gives him a little bit more range in backing up. And a pitch. Missed outside on a fastball. So Brooks Lee will be off and running, 3 balls and 2 strikes. Lefty Alexander delivers. Swung on and missed. Got him on a breaking ball. Twins strand 2 here in the top half of the 6th inning. Still up 10-2. We'll be back on your home for Twins baseball.
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1: Good man then, Mike Frantoloni. I know him.
0: I know you do, but you don't have a grill.
1: Sure I do.
0: Pitch outside.
1: It's in my mouth. Oh, come on. Come on, kid.
0: We should get some of those. See what they look like, right?
1: Right.
0: You don't have to get the whole grill. Oh, can't you just get something
1: shiny?
0: Yeah. Pitch outside.

0: Hiding in the dirt. Twins leading 10-2 on 13 hits. Batter's Lankford, and he fouls that one back. Zebby Matthews been lights out here tonight. 63 pitches, and that one's high. That's where I think Zebby got in trouble the last time out. Detroit gave up 7 runs, got hurt by the long ball. And
1: calls a strike, the batter's challenging.
2: Strike three,
0: but
2: a challenge here from
0: their last one, I believe.
2: Lankford, and he is wrong.
0: Wow, look at that. It's right down the middle of the plate. Zebby's just his 3rd strikeout. And that'll get Nemo to bat. Got roughed up by the Detroit Tigers in Detroit. 6 innings. Gave up a career high. 3 home runs in that ballgame. Walked 1. 4 strikeouts. 81 pitches. We're going to appeal, see if he went. Did not. Held up. This will be a good game here for Zebby. Most of his success this year has come at home. 2-1 with a 1.80 ERA. Ground ball at the middle. We got a player there, and that's Tristan Gray. Over to Lewis, and there is out number 2. On the road, 0-3 with a 9.37 ERA. We're going to head on down to the farm minor league update. St. Paul Saints return home tonight where they are hosting Omaha. Mick Abel makes his 2nd rehab start, while Alan Roden returns to the lineup for the first time since April 22nd, recovering from a shoulder injury. Good to get him back. He's going to take some time to get that bat going. This pitch is high.
2: And good news, as the Saints are leading huge, 15-2 right now. Abel went 5 innings, 1 earned run. He struck out 5.
0: Fly ball routine, Clemens in right field. He'll squeeze it. Then another 3-up, 3-down inning for Zebby Matthews. 6 in the books. Twins 10 and the Rangers 2 on your home for Twins baseball.
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3: Thank you, Mr. Glad. Twins by 8, and pitching change for the Rangers. Righty Joe Ross.

0: veteran with the Diamondbacks and now the Rangers this season, will work for the second straight night. The 33-year-old made his Texas debut last night with a scoreless inning. Has the seventh inning here tonight. Jackson, Larnick, and Buxton. The Twins up by 8 runs. Jackson swings and fouls it back. And getting back to the St. Paul Saints, who lead Omaha 15-2, bottom six. So you brought up the name Alan Roden.
1: Mm-hmm.
0: Making his return. He's had a great night. 3 for 3. A home run. He's knocked in 4 runs. Walker Jenkins has homered in Cedar Rapids tonight as he's coming back from a shoulder injury. So some good news. Some guys that are getting healthy, producing, and playing right now in the minor league.
1: How about Matt Wallner? You got his box score there?
0: Matt Wallner has been fantastic. He is 1 for 4 tonight with an RBI single. But yep. He has been mashing. I believe he recently became the St. Paul Saints' all-time home run leader. 0-2 the count on Jackson. As Ross misses down and away for ball one. Twins 10, Rangers 2, seventh inning. Jackson a two-hit night. And the 1-2 from Ross. And that misses low on a curveball. Jackson doubled and scored in the fourth, singled, and was left at third base in the fifth. Now the 2-2 from the righty Ross, and fouled back on a slider. Twins with 13 hits tonight, matching a season high. Fourth time they have done that in a game this season. Larnick on deck. Sixth pitch coming up. The righty Ross, the leg kick, and the 2-2, and Jackson strikes out. And a slider down and away. So one away, and here comes Larnick. Well, the news not all promising in the minor leagues, because the guy that we have been talking quite a bit about is Kalen Culpepper. And the Twins did announce that they put Culpepper on the

0: He has singled twice. He has scored two times. Second career leadoff home run, and both have come in the state of Texas. As Ross misses inside a curveball, two balls and no strikes. It was a Sunday, I believe, June 3rd, 2024. Led off against Hunter Brown in Houston. Mm. Two and oh on Larnick. And the pitch is swinging a fly ball to left. Shallow and playable over towards the line is Langford. He makes the catch, and there are two down. So base is empty for Byron. He's been on four times tonight. Officially is 1-for-3. Singled, stole a base, scored in the first. Walk, scored in the third. Reached on an error in the fourth and scored. And reached on a fielder's choice in the fifth. Base is empty, two down. Twins, 10. Rangers, 2 as Buxton swings and misses on a slide. Remember, no game tomorrow. Twins and Rangers continue and wrap up this series with a day game on Thursday due to the World Cup game playing next door at the Cowboy Stadium between England and Croatia to minimize traffic in this area. No baseball.
1: Filling up our hotel.
0: Yeah.
1: I think the officials are staying there.
0: So you chatted with one of the referees earlier today.
1: Yep.
0: Conversation about how things may or may not go.
1: Yep, just trying to get that inside info, you know.
0: I wonder if they just walk around with those red cards and yellow cards and like, you know, I'll have a coffee. Okay, that'll be $5.50. Nope.
1: Red card.
0: $2. Oh, and 2 on Buxton. Twins by 8, 2 down, bases empty here in the 7th. And Ross's pitch grounded to 3rd and foul down the line.
1: You know, I heard that they had to tear up. I think the Cowboys play on a synthetic turf. And I heard they had to pull it up because they all have to play on natural grass.
0: Oh, cool.
1: Yeah.
0: Timer down to 2, down to 1. And the 0-2 to Byron outside. And high at 94. Twins score 2 in the first, 3 in the third, 5 in the fourth. Now the 1-2 pitch, down and away. A splitter at 91. Two balls and two strikes on Byron Buxton, who currently ranks 4th amongst all American League outfielders for the All-Star Game coming up next month in Philadelphia. Vote now, vote often. Twins.com/vote. 2-2, punched to 3rd on the ground and foul. Aaron Judge right now leading all American League outfielders. Mike Trout 2nd, Cody Bellinger 3rd. Judge, of course, he's hurt right now. Buxton 4th. 8th pitch, this at bat coming up. Ross and Byron. And just as he was beginning to throw, did not complete the pitch. We have a pitch clock violation on Ross. So it's a 3-2 count. So body started going, arm moving, but held onto the ball. And a pitch clock violation on Ross, so a full count on Buxton. Base is empty, 2 down. And now the payoff pitch, a ground ball to 3rd. On the 2nd hop, Young fields, throws, close play, got him by a step. And Byron is out number 3. Bang, bang, play, Young across to Berger in time. And that's out number 3. Shelty will not challenge, and we play on as we stretch in Arlington. Twins 10, Rangers 2 on your home for Minnesota Twins baseball.
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3: Let's get it to the Pilot Games Real Impact from this one. When you play Pilot Games, your community wins. Last night it was Josh Bell with a big home run in the first inning for the Twins. Tonight, Trevor Larnach's turn.
4: Here's the 1-0 pitch. Larnach is swinging a drive into right field and deep. Back it goes and way out of here. Second career leadoff home run for Trevor Larnach, and the second pitch of the game is a home run to right, and the Twins have another quick 1-0 lead.
3: Yeah, we'll have more on leadoff homers when we circle the bases in the postgame show. Twins put three on the board thanks to Cody Clemens homer in the third, then a 5-run fourth chase. Kumar Rocker made it 10-0. Right now, Twins up 10-2. Corey.
4: Hi, Mark. Thank you. And Zebby Matthews back out for the seventh inning. Zebby looking to match, if not go beyond what he did at this ballpark last season when he went seven innings, gave up only one earned run. No walks, he struck out six tonight. He has worked six innings, two runs on six hits as he will deal with Berger, Smith, and Osuna. Strike one on Berger. He was 0 for 2 tonight, 1 for 6 in this series. The windup from Zebby and the 0-1, a swing and a miss way out in front of a 76-mile-an-hour curveball.
5: Rare breaking ball, but he had Berger way out in front.
4: Zebby at 77 pitches. And the 0-2 pitch, and that one spiked. Breaking ball well out in front of home plate. Matthews, no walks. He has struck out three. And the 1-2 pitch grounded to first and near the bag, and that's a fair ball. Kicks up on Lewis. He finds it, flips, not in time. So hit weakly, hugging the first base line, and then it really came close to just hitting the base. It might have missed the base, came up on Lewis, then it popped up in the air. And Royce in foul territory, recovered, found the ball under and tossed to Matthews, but by the time Zebby caught it, Berger beat it. Yeah, never hit the base, and Berger's on to begin the seventh inning. And now strike one on Smith. Slider taken. A strange play, a lot of spin.
5: Yeah, had the top spin on it. It kind of, I think Lewis thought it was going to hit the bag and missed it right behind it.
4: Royce has been charged with an error. So E3 at first base, allowing Berger to reach. Smith is 0 for 2 in his first start. This is coming off the injury list. He had a pinch hit appearance late last night and popped out. 0 for 2 tonight. 1-1 from Zebby. He is on the outside corner slider. Strike 2 called on Smith. Smith was a second round pick by the Yankees back in 2019. 1-2 pitch, line is short and through in the hole left side. Picked up by Larnach off the turf, and advancing down to second is Berger. Now the Twins, they did push Lee and Gray over. You know, Lee basically in the hole, it's short, Gray up the middle, and that one just split the two defenders in a perfect spot. So two on, nobody out for Osuna. As Jackson is out for a mound visit, chatting here with Zebby.

0: After Thursday's series finale, the next time these two teams play will be the final three games of the season. Twins host the Rangers at Target Field to wrap up the regular season. First pitch outside, ball one to Osuna. Twins 10, Rangers 2, seventh inning. Texas batting, two on, nobody out. 1-0 pitch from Zebby, a swing and a miss. And a good fastball at 95 up.
1: His velocity is still there. He's still got his location.
0: Zebby looks back to second, now to the plate. And the pitch, a swing and a foul on a curveball. And Osuna reaching down and away, 1-2. Osuna, tough guy to strike out. Low strikeout rate, high walk rate. Just makes contact. A foul ball, two at the ground, came up and caught Jackson on his chin. 1-2 on the left-handed hitting center fielder as time is called. Jackson catching, second straight night. Victor Caratini dealing with a sore neck. Two on, nobody out. Twins by eight. And the 1-2 pitch, ground ball weakly right side. Here comes Keyshaw. He'll go to second, and that's the only out they get. So Berger safe to third. Smith out on the force at second. Osuna safe at first. And it keeps the double play in order. So two on, one out. Twins by eight. And the batter is the catcher, Elias Diaz. Diaz, an 0-2 RBI double in the fifth inning. He's also bounced out to short. Keyshaw defending up the middle, slightly right of second base. Lewis is holding Osuna on at first. It's a righty-righty matchup. Twins by eight, one down here in the seventh, and the pitch foul back.
1: Remember, Diaz hit that ball that was low out of the zone for a double RBI last time up. See if they adjust now and try to pitch more up in the zone.
0: You can try to crowd him, Danny. Get something in that he can pull to either Lee, Gray. Travis Adams now warming up in the bullpen.
1: He's got a long stride, long swing. And, yes, I think you can crowd him.
0: 10-2 Twins, seventh inning. Check on Osuna at first, and he's in safely. Pitch coming up for Matthews. The 0-1 to Diaz. Here it comes, a swing and a foul. And a sinker at 95, so that sinker coming to play, hoping to do just that, right, Danny? Pull the ball ground?
1: Yep, get the ground ball. Got him set up for the slider, too.
0: Twins have the same look as last night. Those brand-new navy tops. Twins on the front in white. Gray trousers. Blue pinstripes from the belt down through the ankle. Blue cap, blue bill, M on the front. Rangers home whites. Red cap, red bill. 0-2 from Zebby outside. And a slider now chased by Diaz. Now the 1-2 pitch in the dirt and saved by Jackson. Two balls and two strikes. The most pitches Zebby has ever thrown in a start is 100. And he's done that three times this season. He's at 91 right now. Twins lead 10-2, bottom seven. Rangers batting two on, 1-0. Now the 2-2 to Diaz. Here it comes, and that is strike three, and called the ball, but a challenge here from Jackson, and he will be right. And Diaz is going to strike out looking. Confirmed on the field, you bet. And Diaz is out number two as Zebby picks up strikeout number four. So Jackson has been

0: perfect with his ABS challenges tonight.
1: I like where they went with that pitch, too. It was a fastball elevated up.
0: 3 for 3, Jackson is tonight with ABS. In fact, even before he challenged, he knew that pitch was a strike. He kind of aimed his glove back to Zebby saying, well done, and then went to his helmet to challenge. So two down for Peterson. Ground ball to first. Jumped in the air by Royce. He'll take it to the bag, and the inning is over. So ground ball to first. Lewis, a little hop, caught it to the bag, and Zebby is through 7 once again here in Arlington. 8th inning coming up, Twins 10, Rangers 2. 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
2: To the eighth inning, Globe Life Field in Arlington, all closed up tonight on this warm June evening. Cody Clemens leads off the eighth inning with a swing and a miss. Twins 10, Rangers 2. Zebby Matthews, a handshake from Derek Shelton in between innings, so his night is over. Job well done by Zebby. He worked seven and gave up two runs on seven hits. Clemens, a big three-run homer back. And the Twins' three-run third inning is the 11th of the season. Swings and lofts it to shallow left. Three Rangers converge. Here comes Langford. He'll slide, and he can't make the play. It kicks away. Clemens never stopped running. With that, he slides in safely into second base. So Langford came in. Duran, Young, they went out. It kept slicing, fading, falling, and then Langford went to the turf with a sliding attempt. And he could not get there. And Clemens is at second base to begin the inning. That's Cody Freeman now playing left field. Langford is done for the night. And that has been ruled a hit. So a double for Clemens. And with that, the Twins have a season best 14 hits here tonight. And the second extra base hit for Clemens. And now Royce, who is 1-for-4 with a two-run single.
3: Corey, they got other changes, too. I think Smith now at third base, so Young would be out of the ballgame. You got a new shortstop, new second baseman.
2: All right. As Ross returns for the eighth inning and misses low with a sinker, ball one. Rangers' own scoreboard in right field has not updated the position players yet. There's the 1-0 to Lewis. And there's a knee-high strike and a sinker taken by the Twins' first baseman. If we don't have it for you, stay tuned for the postgame show. Mark Janowski with a thorough breakdown with how the Rangers finished the game defensively. So stay tuned for that. The stretch and the 1-1. Royce swings and misses at 95 elevated.
3: Nicky Lopez at shortstop.
2: Okay. One and two on Lewis. And he swings and pops it up. Playable behind the plate for Diaz. He'll flip the mask and makes the catch. Clemens hangs near second base. So one away. Looks like Justin Foscue is now playing second base. So one away for Bell. Back-to-back strong nights for the Dallas area native. Had two hits last night, two more tonight. He's knocked in three runs. As he swings and misses, two RBI for Bell tonight. Also a walk and a run scored. Batting left-handed against the righty Ross. Waits for the 0-1. Ross looks back to second. The leg kick and the pitch down and inside, and a save from Diaz. Well, Josh enjoyed performing and hitting at the old ballpark across the street at Globe Life Park. Even played some high school games there as a kid growing up here in the Dallas area. Ground ball to first. Hit softly, picked up by Berger. And takes it to the base for out number

0: 2-2 with Clemens advancing down to third. So two away, and here's Brooks Lee with a two-hit night. Now four bats and plate appearances for Lewis here tonight, so he has the longest consecutive run right now in terms of plate appearances without striking out. 32 and counting here in the eighth inning as he swings and grounds it foul. That's the longest active streak in the game without a strikeout. Lead two hits tonight, the double and a single. His next RBI will be his 40th of the season. The 0-1 from Ross. A swing and a fly ball. Left center field. Deep in the alley, but playable. And it's going to be Osuna. And that's not Osuna. Whoever's in center field made that play near the warning track. And the inning is over. Twins leave Clemens at third base. Bottom eight coming up. Twins 10, Rangers 2. This is Twins Baseball.
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0: Travis Adams takes over for the Twins here in the bottom half of the eighth inning. Twins with a 10-2 lead over the Rangers, as Adams will face sitters 2, 3, and 4. Twelfth appearance for Adams. ERA is over 6. As Justin Foscue will bat for the first time for the Rangers in this series, as he took over Young's spot in the batting order. Foscue can play some first base, some second base. He's now playing second base here tonight as he swings and nearly fell down. On a fastball at 95, it's a 1-1 count. The righty Adams delivers 1-1. Swing and a miss on a cutter. Ryan Kreidler now playing center. Kyler Fedko is in right. And the 1-2 pitch way outside. Missed everything. A 2-2 the count on Foscue.

0: Open stance, right-handed batter. 2-2 from Adams is fouled back. Foscue, first-round pick by the Rangers in 2020. Again, the 2-2 from Adams. He struck him out at 95. A fastball towards the outer edge of the plate. As Foscue strikes out swinging. So, one away. Here are the Rangers' eighth. Twins lead by eight. Langford's spot due up. But this is going to be Cody Freeman. Freeman had the start last night at second base. And he went 0 for 3. That's right-handed. Swing and a foul. And Freeman, like many, really with this Rangers team right now, homegrown. Fourth round pick in 2019, debuted last year. This year was banged up. Did not play much in camp early on, so playing time. Either big leagues, minor leagues, limited for Freeman this season because of injury. Adams outside, one ball, one strike. Twins by eight here in the eighth inning.
1: Would you consider the Rangers kind of an older team than what we saw clearly with the Cardinals?
0: I would think more with their pitchers right now.
1: Yep.
0: Thinking about DeGrom, Eovaldi, Seager obviously is one. Check swing, looked like he went, and he did. On a low slider, 1-2.
1: I think Young at third base, he's been around for 5 years.
0: But this is a big market, big payroll team that had expectations to contend in the West this season.
1: Yeah, still do.
0: Yeah, there's still time left, and they're two games under 500. Strike three called on a slider outside corner. And Freeman strikes out looking. So back-to-back strikeouts from Adams. And Twins are missing in this series. No DeGrom, no Eovaldi. But still, impressive what they have done, considering how well Gore was throwing at home.
1: Yep.
0: How well Rocker was throwing at home.
1: And you got Leiter, kind of a young kid. Should have matched up on Thursday.
0: Yeah, he'll go on Thursday.
1: Yeah. But hang with him because we got Joe Ryan going.
0: Ryan, the Twins look to sweep this series. Leading by eight, two down, bottom eight here tonight.
1: And they go take on the Arizona Diamondbacks.
0: 0-1 the count. Nicky Lopez. And he went on a check swing, so it's 0-2. Lopez off the bench here late today. The starting shortstop last night. So Adams looking to strike out the side. 0-2 on the veteran left-handed hitting shortstop. Leg kick and the pitch. He swings and misses. Struck him out. And Adams, sure enough, he does just that. Went off speed and Lopez strikes out swinging. And good job, Adams, striking out the side here in the eighth inning. Ninth inning coming up, all Twins. 10-2 on your home for Twins baseball.
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3: Rangers will have a position player pitch here at the top of the ninth inning. It's going to be veteran catcher Kyle Higashioka as he spins in ball one to Luke Keyshaw. Twins lead 10-2 ninth inning. First time that the Twins have seen a position player pitch against them as he lobs it in for a strike on the inside corner on Keyshaw, who is 1-for-3 tonight with a walk and an RBI single. Lobbed in, down and away, a 2-1 count on Keyshaw. It's a low for ball three. So that one, I'm trying to find the radar gun. Don't see it pop up in the monitor. That one's clocked at 43.9 miles an hour. As the ball got loose and right, holding up play. So the windup from Higashioka and the 3-1 lobbed in. Keyshaw pulls it fair down the left field line. And Keyshaw on his way to second base. And the Twins have their 15th hit. And a leadoff double from Keyshaw. 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That's radio@twins.com for a chance to win a Weber grill. In the air to right field and on the warning track, room for Nimmo to make the catch, and Gray flies out to deep right. So he finishes 0-for-5, the lone Twin that did not pick up a hit tonight. So one away, Keyshaw at second, and now Jackson. Jackson steps up in the batter's box and rips it to right center field in the gap, and that ball is going to find the ground and find the wall. Keyshaw to second base. And now to the plates. It's an RBI double for Jackson. And the Twins lead 11-2. So Jackson that time, he moved his feet up in the batter's box. Just being able to locate speed and where the ball was, that was like a softball swing right there.
4: It's exactly what that was.
3: Smart. So Jackson with a three-hit night, he doubled twice and just drove in his second run as a Twin. Now Trevor Larnach, already a three-hit night as he tracks the strike at 39.2 miles an hour. From Higashioka. Righty to lefty, one away, lobs it in again, and Larnach lines a base hit to left. And Jackson, he'll be held by Borrego. So Larnach with a four-hit game. And the Twins lead 11-2. One in, two on, one out. And here comes Kyler Fedko. And he is seeking his first big league knock. Made his debut last night, 0-for-4. Lobbed in, and Fedko watches it sail outside for ball one at 37.9 miles an hour. So Kyler Fedko, former 12th round pick, sees the ball land in front of the plate at 42.8 miles an hour. That's a two ball, no strikeout. Twins by nine here in the ninth inning, lobbed in. Fedko lines it to left field. That's going to hang up and caught by Freeman, tagging and scoring is Jackson. So it's an RBI for Kyler Fedko, his first in the big leagues. With that, the Twins have a 12-2 lead.

0: We're in the ninth inning at two down. It's an RBI and a cool moment for Fedko, getting some high fives inside the dugout at third base. And now Ryan Kreidler, as he swings and pulls it high and deep to left field. Freeman over. He'll have a play on the turf, and he's got it. And the inning ends. The Twins add two more off the catcher Igashioka. Three outs away from a series win in Arlington. Twins 12, Rangers 2 on your home for Twins baseball.
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0: Looking ahead, brought to you by James Hardy. The Twins will resume this series with the Rangers on Thursday at 1:35 after an off day tomorrow. Joe Ryan will have the ball against Jack Leiter. That's all coming up here on Thursday afternoon when you look ahead to home improvements. Look to James Hardy. Hardy Siding is America's number one brand of siding. Cody Lorison will try and wrap things up here, bottom nine. Twins lead by 10, 12-2. As Ezekiel Duran now playing center field leads off as Lorison misses high to way, ball one. Nice inning from Adams, striking out the side. And here comes Cody Lorison here in the ninth inning. And the 1-0 pitch is a strike, fastball at 92. Well, the Twins, they have not had many of these lately. Lopsided wins. As Lorison misses outside, they've been on the other side of this a few times. Well, the Twins took command early tonight and kept adding on. 2-1 from Lorison. He is inside 3-1. Durant 0-for-3 tonight with an RBI. And a 3-1 swing and a miss. Took a big cut. Lorison hasn't thrown in 5 days. And the 3-2 pitch is inside, ball four. And there's the first walk the Twins have issued in this series. Winning a two-run game last night, and they did not walk a single batter. Up until the ninth inning, not a single free pass. So here's Jake Berger. 0-for-3 and 1-for-7 in this series. And there's Lorison with a cutter for strike one.

0: 0-1 cutter misses outside. Righty to righty. Twins not holding the runner on. And strike two. Fastball taken knee high. Lauriston, 28 years old, a 14th round pick by the Twins in 2019. Two is outside. He found out he made the team opening day roster the final day of camp. In the seventh inning, the Twins had a great for league game at home against the Red Sox, and that's when Derek Shelton informed both Zach Kent and also Lauriston. They were heading to Baltimore. Ground ball weakly left side to short. Gray will play Berger at first. For the out, Duran down to second. So one away as the Twins lead by 10.
1: I wish it was one of those where they were on the field when that manager comes out
0: and tells you on the mound.
1: I've seen that with a player before.
0: So runner at second base, one out, and now here is Josh Smith, who's 1-for-3. Now, the reigning World Series champs will be at Target Field next Monday through Wednesday. Buxton and the Twins against Ohtani and the Dodgers. Should be a lot of fun. Three night games, Monday, Tuesday, Wednesday, downtown Minneapolis. Get your tickets now at twins.com/tickets. Two balls and no strikes on Smith. Duran at second. And the pitch is swinging a high fly ball. Playable shallow right center. And in from right comes Fedko calling off Keyshaw. And he makes the play for out number two. Post-game download is coming up with Mark Chinosky. Danny will join Mark for a visit. Break down this one tonight. Scores and highlights. Big leagues, minor leagues. That's all coming up on the post-game download. We'll hear from a selected Twin. Before that, we're trying to catch up with Alex Jackson to join us here momentarily to recap this victory tonight. Two down. Duran's at second. Twins by 10 in the ninth inning as Lauriston misses inside ball one to Alejandro Osuna.
2: Calls the ball. The catch is challenging.
0: Began the game in center, now playing right. And the pitch was challenged by Jackson, and he was wrong. So Jackson, because of that, he's not joining us now in the postgame show. He was 3-for-3. He got off to a great start and missed there here in the ninth inning. 1-0, down and inside, 2-0.
1: That ball at Fedko, he called it right away, and he ran a long way for it. Remember last night's game? Started in left field. He didn't get a ball all night. So now he's in right field. I want to touch it. Let me have this one.
0: Two balls and no strikes on Osuna. As Lauriston hits the inside corner, strike one. Twins have played so well at this ballpark. It opened up in 2020. Fans began to arrive, of course, in 2021. Twins are going to be 13-5 all-time at this ballpark. That is the best winning percentage, the highest winning percentage any visiting team has so far against the Rangers here. 2-2 the count on Osuna. Twins by 10, bottom 9. Duran at second. Lauriston, the righty ready. Here's the pitch outside with a changeup. 3-2. Full count in the ninth inning. Lauriston to Osuna, and the 3-2 check swing, and he went on appeal, and this one is over. Derek Thomas at third base, ringing up Osuna, and the Twins blow out the Rangers 12-2, have already won this series, and look for the sweep behind Joe Ryan on Thursday. Twins are now 35-40. Rangers fall to 35-38. The bats come out.

0: big here tonight. And the Twins score 12 on a season high, 17 hits, and win the game by 10. We'll come back, hear from Alex Jackson, have the totals and summaries. That's all coming up. But first, we check in with Mark Chinaski back at our studios at Target Field.
1: Yeah, thank you very much, Corey. A season high 17 hits for the Twins today in this 12-2 victory. The 10 runs, that is their widest margin of victory here in 2026. They haven't had too many games like this season where you felt like you just kick back, put your feet up, and enjoy one here for the last 4 to 6 innings. But really, 2 runs right away in the first, then Cody Clemens, a 3-run homer in the third, but then the big 5-run fourth inning that was highlighted really for the Twins, a low light for the Rangers by 2 errors, both on Brandon Nimmo in right field, that really helped that inning break open for the Twins. At that point in time, they were up 10-0, and again, they go on to coast and cruise. And I'm using these words because we haven't been able to say that too often this season about the Twins. They're playing always very tight, nail-biting type of affairs. 12-2, the final. Coming up on the Affinity Plus Federal Credit Union postgame download, Danny is going to join me. We're going to chat about this one, talk about some of the finer points from it. We'll have the highlights from it. When we take our trip around the out-of-town scoreboard, first we're going to start in the minor leagues with just a bevy of highlights and notes from the Twins affiliates and so many guys returning to action from injury rehab assignments and getting back to teams and having big days at the plate. And then in the out-of-town portion, there was somebody who was able to become the majors' first 10-game winner today. It was not who people thought it was going to be when the night started in Davis Martin with the White Sox, because he got absolutely shelled by the Yankees, but somebody did finally reach double digits here in 2026 with marks in the win column for the season. That and more on the postgame show. First, let's get back down to Globe Life Field and a postgame interview. Corey.
0: Hi, Mark. Thank you very much. And the Twins celebrating a big win here tonight, knocking off the Rangers 12-2. Back with Dan Gladden, Corey Provis here in Arlington. And we're joined now by Twins starting catcher Alex Jackson, who played a big role in this victory offensively and defensively. Let's begin first, Alex, with your work behind the plate and the job you did with Zebby Matthews here tonight. Yes, he got some run support. That always helps. But leading into the start here tonight, were you part of just kind of the things he was working on in the bullpen leading up to this outing tonight?
2: Yeah, I mean, definitely, you know, getting in the zone, attacking guys, you know, using all of his pitches. And, I mean, he went out there and executed phenomenally. And, I mean, you could just see his composure on the mound. And, you know, he was ready to get out there and get after it. So, you know, between that and, you know, kind of setting up pitches, you know, moving things around, making it, you know, using a good mix. I mean, he did extremely well.
0: Yeah, Zebby picks up the win, going 7 innings here tonight, allowing only 2 hits, no walks, and he struck out 4. But you and the boys had a great game plan against Kamar Rocker, who, like Mackenzie Gore last night, had outstanding numbers here at home so far this season. I guess team-wide, what did you like about your team-wide approach against him tonight?
2: Yeah, I mean, you know, the biggest thing, right, try and get him in the zone, try and not chase too much. You know, he's a great pitcher, you know, and has really good stuff. So, you know, try and get him in the zone a little bit, and just get the barrel to the ball, you know, try and move the line, get the next person up, and, you know, good things happen when you kind of attack a guy as a team.
3: Alex, you talk about getting the ball in the zone, your last at bat off a position player. You seem to walk up in the batter's box to get the ball in your zone. Was that a plan, or do you play softball?
2: You know what? It's just kind of a timing thing. You know, I mean, obviously, when you get, you know, a little bit slower of a ball coming in, you know, you got to keep your weight back as long as you can. So just trying to, you know, get timing down and not get too far out in front, because, I mean, it can get tough. You know, that ball's just, it seems like the ball's in the air forever, you know, obviously. But yeah, you know, it's always good, like I said, to get the barrel to it and, you know, keep the line moving.
3: To get Zebby some runs here in the first inning, Larnick leading off with a home run, but also Cody Clemens with a 3-run homer in the third. That kind of, did that settle Zebby Matthews down a little bit, or change the game plan as to, I'm going to fill in the strike zone?
2: Oh, I mean, you know, no doubt. You know, when you're able to look up on the scoreboard and you got a bunch of run support behind you, you know, I mean, it helps, right? You know, you're not out there. You don't feel, you know, the need to go out there and be absolutely perfect the whole time, and you know, allows you to find the zone a little bit and get comfortable. And you know, I mean, Zebby showed that tonight. I mean, his stuff was outstanding. He attacked the zone all night. You know, and good things happen when he's doing what he does.

0: us.
1: You know, we've been studying up here the ABS challenges, not only from the Twins aspect, but also the other teams. And they challenge the first pitch of the game. Is there strategy in your dugout as to when you should, early or late? And I think you were 3-for-3 on your first three challenges.
0: Yeah, I think every team's kind of got their ways that they like to do it. Obviously just trying to, in big moments, trying to get, right. Get those strikes and stuff, when they cross the plate. But, you could kind of go on and on with it. But I think the biggest thing is just trying to keep strikes and, allow the game to just play out itself.
2: Hey, after catching back-to-back games, off day tomorrow, what are your plans?
0: Rest up, yeah. Rest up a little bit. We'll see. We'll see what happens. Maybe go out, cruise around a little bit, but rest up and get ready for, some more games coming up.
2: Sounds good. Hey, Alex, great game tonight. Thanks for your time.
0: Awesome. Thank you.
2: We thank Alex Jackson for joining us from the Twins dugout here tonight as the Twins beat the Rangers 12-2, have already won this series and will go for a sweep behind Joe Ryan on Thursday. Again, because of the World Cup taking place here in town tomorrow, no game tomorrow. This series wraps up with a day game on Thursday. The totals for the Twins, 12 runs on 17 hits. No errors. There was a scoring change. Royce Lewis was originally charged with an error in the seventh inning on a Jake Berger ground ball. That's been changed from an error to a hit. So no errors for the Twins here tonight. For the Rangers, 2 runs, 8 hits, and 2 errors committed, both by the right fielder, Brandon Nimmo. The win is Zebby Matthews. He went 7, gave up 2 runs. He struck out 4. And with the victory, Zebby is now 3-4. Kamar Rocker, guy that had great numbers here at home, not tonight. He got shelled. He gave up 7 runs, 6 earned, in 3 1/3 innings on 7 hits as he falls to 2-6. And the Twins win the game 12-2. Twins are now 35-40, while the Rangers fall to 35-38. The Twins did turn a double play back in the first inning, which means another innovative office solutions double play turned by the Twins here in 2026. This reminder, our next broadcast of Twins baseball comes your way for the series finale on Thursday. Joe Ryan will go for the Twins. Jack Leiter, fellow righty for the Rangers. 1 o'clock pregame, 1:35 first pitch. We hope you join us then for the series finale. Until then, speaking now for the great Dan Gladden, Andrew Halverson, Corey Provis reporting, saying so long for now. Stay tuned. Mark Chinosky and the postgame download is coming up next right here on your home for Minnesota Twins baseball.

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6: Fly ball right center field, hit fairly well. And Nemo, it's going to be Nemo calling and drops it. Dropped it on the warning track. They're going to hold the runner up at third. Jackson was actually tagging up. It's going to be an error.
7: Yeah, that was the first of what would be two errors on Brandon Nimmo in the top of the fourth inning today down at Globe Life Field. That one was big because if he just catches it, there's going to be two outs. Maybe Jackson tags and does get the third. Otherwise, he stays at second. And instead, the ball hits his left shoulder, caroms away. Twins have runners on second and third with one down. They go on to plate five in that frame and blow the game open from 5-0 to 10-0. They go on to take this game 12-2, the final, their largest margin of victory here this season. They've already claimed the series against the Rangers. They've won back-to-back series for the first time since middle of May, and they've won three straight games since that stretch as well. Welcome everyone to the Affinity Plus Federal Credit Union post-game download. 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
7: All right, well, welcome back to everybody out there, and I welcome in Danny Gladden now from the ballpark down there in Arlington for our post-game palaver. It's going to be a happy conversation here, Danny, as the Twins take it 12-2. We bumped in with that highlight, your call in the top of the fifth inning of Buxton's lofting ball to right center field that Nimmo had bounce off of his shoulder. I know you were just like, I don't know how that can happen. I'm not sure how that can happen, but what I like is that the Twins used that and catapulted to a five-run frame after that error.
6: Yeah, sometimes you take advantage of the other guy's mistake out there, and they did just that, especially the Royce Lewis base hit, then the double by Josh Bell. So, yeah, you take advantage of some of the opportunities that the other team provides for you. Now,

0: Forget, Gino, it all starts in pregame. He works on all those plays in pregame, so when the game action happens, he's already been practicing on that play. I've already worked on that play. You know, the big thing to me is going to be the one that's going to the throw maybe up the line a little bit, but other than that, he's picking balls out of the dirt. He's got that bigger glove over there, getting more comfortable with it, and he's able to kind of, don't forget, he's an infielder. He took a lot of hot shots at third base. So getting a hot shot from a throw across the diamond from one of your defenders there, he should be able to pick a lot of those out.
1: Is it just me, or are you also a little, there's a level of trepidation. You mentioned the throws up the line. Like, I just see a throw tailing, and because he's a player, he's going to be thinking, I want to grab that ball, and those are the scary moments.
0: You know what, Gino, talking with Morneau, talking with Herbeck, these first basemen, it's the most dangerous position to play.
1: Yeah.
0: Over there at first base because of that play you just described. But also there's other ones. I'm getting to the bag a little bit late. I'm trying to pick up my defender, and I'm trying to feel for the bag with my foot. And sometimes we have a tendency to put our foot maybe in the middle of the bag, and then the runner comes by and might clip you a little bit. So those are some of the danger that comes in playing first base. But he is really, to me, handling it well. And I told him, if you come to the ballpark and you watch him play first base, you would never think that's just the first couple of games that he's had under his belt.
1: I thought you were going to say sometimes we have the danger of putting our foot in our mouth, which I think
0: I both know that
1: can happen, right?
0: And I'm not going to practice that.
1: No, that's organic, and it's you're not alone, my friend. You're not alone. Let's wrap up by talking about Zebby Matthews. Matches a career high, 7 innings today. Fewer fastballs and curves than normal, but that's because he had the cutter working for him, yep. So he went to that a couple more times. I like the slider, the limited times that he used it. He got good, two big strikeouts in the bottom of the second inning off the slider. What you see from Zebby?
0: Well, that's all. I saw that's the slider. I thought that was an effective pitch. I also, Gino, he pitched ahead in the count a lot here tonight and then was able to expand. This is a team here, like a lot of teams, they have trouble hitting sliders, and he was able to execute it, present it well, like a strike, and then out of the zone for a chase pitch. And then when he needed to, he still had a good fastball tonight. He was 95, 96 when he needed to get it.
1: Yeah, and how about a Rangers team that normally can be aggressive in at-bats? We saw that somewhat last night, but he still went right at him. He was not afraid what he was going to do with the first pitch of an at-bat. So
0: you get down 10 runs early like that, they did. It's going to change your offense over there for the Rangers.
1: All right, are you going to the soccer game tomorrow?
0: I am not.
1: Why not?
0: Too many people.
1: That's tickets. It? Too many people? You're a people person, my friend.
0: Well, I'm not going to go and sit.
1: Oh, man.
0: Would you go if you were here?
1: Absolutely. In fact, when I found out after the fact that's what the schedule looked like, I'm like, huh, I could have talked to Drew, and maybe I would have done the opening part of this road trip as the engineer, and tomorrow I would have been going nuts at the soccer match. Mm. So, all right, get out of there. Enjoy your day off, and we'll do this again Thursday.
0: All right, Gino, talk to you.
1: All right, Danny Gladden joining me there. 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
5: 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Zebby Matthews and Kamar Rocker were the starting pitchers in Game 2 of this series down in Texas. Zebby, by the way, well, he was the last starting pitcher for the Twin that had recorded a win here over the last couple weeks. That came back on June 5th. Versus Kansas City, so he was trying to bookend a stretch. Let's get to our Sheboygan Sausage Company Twins highlights. The Rangers lost an ABS challenge on the very first pitch of the game. Maybe that angered Trevor Larnach that they even challenged, because he demolished a 1-0 fastball from Rocker 425 feet into the seats and right, his fourth homer of the year, second career leadoff homer, and was 1-0. Byron Buxton followed with an infield single. He swiped second, went to third on a groundout. And then Josh Bell brought him in when he slapped a 3-0 pitch in the left field. Sixth career RBI on a 3-0 pitch for Bell, and it was 2-0. Zebby Matthews used a double play to face the minimum in the bottom of the first inning. And then he had back-to-back strikeouts, which helped him pitch around a Brandon Nimmo leadoff double in the home half of the second. Twins got the Rocker again in the third. Larnach a leadoff single. Buck walked. Cody Clemens then ripped a 1-0 changeup.
6: As Clemens swings and hits it well to right field, over the head towards the wall, and that's going to be off the wall. Takes a big bounce back into play. In fact, now they're calling that a home run. It was a line drive home run clearing the wall and right, and Cody Clemens with a third inning three-run homer, and the Twins have a 5-0 lead.
5: Number 11 on the year for Clemens. This one was a rope 367 feet out to right and made it 5-0. And then the Twins piled on in the fourth inning. Alex Jackson doubled to left field corner to get it going. With one out, Buxton lofted a fly to right center. It's the play we bumped in the postgame with, and Dan and I were chatting about it. Nimmo comes over from right, called everybody off, was going to catch it, had the ball bounce off of his left shoulder. It went for a two-base error. Jackson was going to tag on the play, and he only advanced to third. So the Twins had runners on second and third with one down. That was all for Rocker. Kel Quantrill came on. He intentionally walked Cody Clemens to load the bases for Royce Lewis.

0: Lined into center field. That's a base hit. Buck started back to second. Now coming around third. He's going to finally be waved around. No play at the plate. Clemens at third. Two in. 7-0 Minnesota.
1: Yeah, Royce continues to look impressive since being recalled from St. Paul. What stands out on that play, the fact that he took it opposite way, went more right center with it to plate the two and give the Twins a 7-0 lead. Then it was Josh Bell's turn.
0: There he goes. Line drive, base hit into right field. Lewis around second. Clemens will score with the eighth run, and they're going to hold Lewis at third, and the ball comes in, and Lewis is now going to score as the infielder could not catch it. And you can hear the fans not liking it.
1: Yeah, they actually charged that error to Nimmo, so he got two errors in the same half inning, instrumental in the Twins' big five-run frame as Luke Kuechel would deposit a two-run single to plate Bell and make it 10-0. The Rangers broke up the shutout with a run off of Zebby in the bottom of the fourth to make it 10-1. Then Diaz had an RBI double in the fifth. It was a 10-2 game. Matthews left runners on the corners in the seventh, and that was all for Zebby, matching a career-high seven innings tonight. Travis Adams struck out to side in the eighth. The Rangers brought on catcher Kyle Higashioka to pitch. He goes out to the mound in the ninth, and the Twins take advantage of a position player, Alex Jackson, an RBI double. Then he scored on a sac fly from Kyler Fetko, Fetko's first career RBI. That made it 12-2 game. Cody Lauerson finished things off. That was the final for the Twins. They're now 35-40 on the year. 12 runs on a season-high 17 hits, and that's the most since they had 18 last June 22nd in a game they lost against the Brewers. No errors for the Twins. They were 7-21 with runners in scoring position, nine men left. Texas falls to 35-38, two runs on eight hits, two errors, both on Nimmo in the fourth inning. 0-11 with runners in scoring position, six guys stranded by the Rangers. Zebby Matthews matches a career high by going seven innings. He allowed two runs on eight hits, struck out four, did not walk a batter. He gets the win. He's now 3-4 on the season. Kumar Rocker, a rough one, 3 1/3 innings, seven runs, six of them earned on seven hits, four strikeouts, two walks. He drops to 2-6. 27,463 folks on hand at this one in a game that took 2 hours and 39 minutes. Twins highlights brought to you by the Sheboygan Sausage Company, America's tradition since 1933. Treasure Island Diamond Player of the Game time. We looked up and down the box score. Certainly a lot of worthy contestants in that one, including Zebby Matthews. But instead, we went to the guy that got the Twins off and rolling tonight, and Trevor Larnach.
2: Here's the 1-0 pitch. Larnach is swinging a drive into right field and deep. Back it goes and way out of here. Second career leadoff home run for Trevor Larnach, and the second pitch of the game is a home run to right, and the Twins have another quick 1-0 lead.
1: Yeah, Trevor Larnach in the leadoff spot today goes 4-for-6. He scores two runs. He drove in on the one run there on his second career leadoff homer. It's his fourth career four-hit game, second of this season. He came into the game having an average exit velocity here in 2026 of 86.3. Well, that home run got out of the ballpark at 108.8 miles per hour, and then a single in the third inning came off the bat at 103.6 miles per hour. Trevor Larnach, our diamond player of the game. 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Boy, you think the Twins had a night tonight at the plate. They're minor league affiliates. They combined for 56 runs. We'll talk about that next here on your home for Twins baseball.
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4: Hi, this is Austin Martin. What was your first job? My first job ever was a sales rep for Cutco Knives. Favorite memory from minor league days? I have a ton of great memories. I think just all the bus rides, like 14, 18-hour bus rides, just being on there with the boys hanging out. I think those are my most memorable moments in the minors. What is your favorite baseball memory growing up? My favorite baseball memory growing up was probably my first home run, just because I had been waiting so long for it, and I remember hitting it, and my parents weren't at the game, so I had to go in the dugout, ask my coach if I can grab my phone and call them and tell them. And if you retired from baseball tomorrow, what would you do for a job? I would probably go to school to be a

0: 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This has been Austin Martin.
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7: 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We start in Fort Myers. They fell to Tampa today by a score of 15-9. Ramiro Dominguez had a pair of homers, went 2-for-4, and drove in 4 in the losing effort. Then we get Cedar Rapids, who beat up on Beloit 19-12. Notes here, Walker Jenkins had his rehab transferred up to Cedar Rapids, and he responded today. He had a solo homer in this one for the Colonels. Catcher Eduardo Tait went 3-for-5, a pair of homers, 5 ribbies. Again, the Colonels blast Beloit 19-12. The only reasonable score here is Wichita in double A defeating Springfield 7-3. The final there. Billy Amick went 2-for-4, clubbed his 17th homer, 2 ribbies there. Then there's the St. Paul Saints, who absolutely demolished Omaha 21-2. The final over at CHS. Mick Abel made the start, his second rehab start. He picked up the win. He went 5 innings. 2 runs, one of them earned on 4 hits, did not walk a batter, and struck out 5. So we'll have to see what this, what's in plan for Mick. Maybe he'll be back here in the rotation to maybe face the Dodgers next week here at Target Field. Alan Roden, who returned from his rehab assignment, was back in the Saints lineup. He went 3-for-4 with a homer, 4 RBIs, drew 2 walks, finished just a triple shy of the cycle. Aaron Sanchez started this game for Omaha. Yes. If you're thinking you know that name, it's because it's the Aaron Sanchez who, when he last pitched in a major league game on October 4th of 2022, it came here as a Twin against the White Sox. One other note, also from St. Paul, Kalen Culpepper placed on the injured list at AAA with a hip strain. So the Twins minor league affiliates picking up after the big league club today and bashing the ball around the park. Let's get to the big league scoreboard, courtesy of Jeff Belzer Chevrolet. 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National League, the Phillies continue to roll. They crush the Marlins 8-2. Philadelphia is now 31-14 since firing Rob Thomson and promoting Don Mattingly back on April 28th. 31-14. Folks, there are 6 teams still in baseball that have yet to win 31 games, and the Phillies have won 31 games since making a managerial change. Scores involving Twins opponents here in the American League Central. The night out at Yankee Stadium, well, it started for the White Sox thinking that maybe Davis Martin could become the major league's first 10-game winner. That didn't happen. He stuck on 9 because he allowed 9 earned runs today as the White Sox fell to the Yankees by a score of 12-2. Kansas City lost out in Washington. The score there, that was 6-4. Of course, Kansas City on the road right now because there was a World Cup match down at Arrowhead Stadium here this evening. Then 2 spotlight games. We're going to begin in Milwaukee. The Brewers hosting Cleveland. Now, Brewers made noise earlier this season when they

0: signed Cooper Pratt to an 8-year, $50 million contract extension before he even played in a major league game. Well, he was called up today, made his major league debut. He went 0-for-3. This game was tied late, and the Brewers able to squeak out a win.
1: Gattis is 2-1 to Mitchell. He is a fly ball to right center field. This one's way back there. Bye-bye, baseball! Garrett Mitchell unties it at the 7th. A solo shot. His 5th of the season. And the Brewers lead it 2-1.
0: And that would go on to be the final. And not only did he make the Brewers victorious, it also made Aaron Ashby the first pitcher in the major leagues to reach 10 wins on the season. He's 10-0, all 10 wins out of the bullpen. It's a remarkable story. Brewers take care of the Guardians 2-1. And then down in Houston, this started with a good pitching matchup between the Tigers and the Astros. The starters in this one, Framber Valdez making his first start in Houston against the Astros since signing with the Detroit Tigers, while Hunter Brown was on the mound for the Astros, his first start since March 31st. He's been out with a shoulder strain. Those guys were long gone by the time this one was resolved.
2: First pitch. And that's a ground ball pass. Vess up the middle. And under the glove of Lee in the center field. That'll score Diaz. Smith tearing around third. He scores. Raynel Delgado's first two big league RBIs. And the Astros lead it 3-2.
0: Yeah, and the Astros would go on to take care of the Detroit Tigers today by a score of 4-2. So if you're keeping track at home in the American League Central today, the Twins, the only team victorious. That's our out-of-town scoreboard. When we come back, we're going to hear from Cody Clemens, we're going to hear from Zebby Matthews, and we're going to hear from manager Derek Shelton right here on your home for Twins Baseball.

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7: Twins victorious here down at Globe Life Field. They defeat the Rangers 12-2. They've already taken the series. Can get a sweep on Thursday. Let's get some reaction. Our ears are on the clubhouse. Brought to you by Minnesota Corn. Nice night from Cody Clemens. He went 2-for-4, drove in 3 runs, and while he was getting a lot of credit, he wanted to praise the guys who got the thing.

0: Things off to a good start for the Twins right away in the first inning.
1: Yeah, well, Trevor set the tone. You know, he hit that big homer right out the gate and fired us all up. And everyone kind of continued to have good at-bats the rest of the night and just kept applying the pressure.
0: Yeah, Derek Shelton also liked what he saw early from the Twins and the rest of his lineup, especially Cody Clemens being aggressive against, or everybody being aggressive against Rangers starter Kamar Rocker.
2: Yeah, everybody was involved, 1-9, and we had really consistent at-bats. And I think, you know, that's a testament to Stan with your approach. I mean, coming into the game last, you know, six starts, Rocker had been throwing the ball really well in ERA around two, and I thought we did a good job coming out and attacking tonight.
0: Yeah, they jumped on him right away and got him out of the game in the fourth inning right there when they put five more on the board and blew this one open, making it 10-0. Cody Clemens had the three-run homer in the third inning, which made it 5-0. That was his 11th home run on the season. Manager Derek Shelton not surprised to see Cody having some power in that bat.
2: He takes really aggressive swings, and I mean, he does a really good job pull side in the air because of the way he can backspin the baseball. And when you do that, balls will get out of there. Now, today it was just a line drive, but the ability to backspin the baseball on the pull side will lead to homers, especially when it warms up, you know, at home.
0: Yeah, so 11 homers this season for Cody. He had a career high 11 last season, or 19 all of last season with the Twins. Before that, he only had 14 homers combined through his first 3 years in the big league. So while the offense obviously receiving a lot of the conversation postgame, the manager did not want to let Zebby Matthews' effort get lost in the shuffle.
2: You just got to give credit to Zebby. I mean, I don't know how many three ball counts he has. I know he didn't have a walk, but he did a really good job of executing, staying in the zone, and really not trying to get too cute. He just pounded the zone and went right at him.
0: Yeah, and again, he matched a career high seven innings pitched because he was able to have such efficient innings tonight and pick up his third win of the season. Speaking of the Twins starter, one of the questions that he was posed in the postgame scrum was, after the win today, if you believe this or not, folks, because of the way things are standing right now in the American League, the Twins are 2.5 games out of the third and final wild card spot. So if they can keep playing this way, he was asked if he feels like the team can put some pressure on the front office.
3: I don't think about it a ton. I just try and go out there and do my job, and then, you know, support my teammates everywhere I can. You know, when they're out there doing theirs, you know, at the end of the day, the front office or whatever is going to do whatever they feel is best for the team. But I'm just going out there competing, trying to win games, and I know everybody else is doing the same.
0: Yeah, after the victory, the Twins 35-40, and the one thing Cody Clemens knows is this is a good group of guys. They always are pulling for each other.
1: Yeah, I feel like we've had the same group for the most part of the last couple of years, and it's been fun. You know, everybody likes everybody. We all get along. We all do stuff outside of the stadium and on off days. So it's a cool group, and like you said, we got a lot of chemistry.
0: Yeah, third straight win now here for tonight for the Twins. Don't know if they can match that 15-game run from the Twins 35 years ago during that magical 91 season, but Zebby Matthews thinks there's a lot more W's still in this team's future.
3: I mean, it's awesome. You know, this team's resilient. We're putting it together. Offense is swinging it really well. Pitching staff is, you know, piecing it together, throwing really well. So it's, you know, I think we're just scratching the surface of what we can do.
0: Yeah, it starts by keeping the other team at bay. This is back-to-back starts where the starters between Zebby Matthews and Mike Paredes yesterday both got out of the game, only allowing two earned runs. That's big to give your team a chance. We appreciate everybody stopping by. Our Ears on the Clubhouse brought to you by Minnesota Corn, continuously working to promote sustainable practices, develop new uses, and maintain thriving rural economies for Minnesota's 24,000 corn farmers. 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
5: This series versus the Rangers, and in fact, it's the fourth straight season the Twins have won the series at Globe Life Park. 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At first base, Trevor Larnach launched the leadoff homer to begin the game tonight, making it the seventh time this year the Twins led off the game with a long ball, which ties Seattle for the most in the majors. Now, dating back to the beginning of last year, the Twins now have 19 leadoff homers, which is tied with the Dodgers for the most in the majors. Shohei Ohtani and Byron Buxton each have 17 of their team's homers. Eduardo Julian and now Larnach are the other two Twins, while Tommy Edman and Will Smith the others for Los Angeles. At second base, the Twins added two more homers tonight, giving them 26 through the first 15 games here this month. Now, at that current pace, they would finish June with 47 long balls, and that would be the most home runs in any month for Minnesota since the Bomba Squad hit 59 bombs in August of 2019. Amazingly, that squad surpassed 47 home runs in five different months that season. At third base, Josh Bell has played in 33 ballparks during his major league career, none of them, of course, closer to home than Globe Life Field, which is only 20 minutes from his hometown of Irving, Texas. With two more hits tonight, Bell is now batting a career-best 385 at Globe Life Field, while also posting a career-high OPS of just over 1,000. The next best OPS of the 33 parks, Rangers Ballpark. Also, that one was located in Arlington. As manager Derek Shelton said after last night's game, nothing like home cooking. And at home, Zebby Matthews with the win tonight. He's now 3-4 on the season, and he's taken a decision in all seven of his starts to begin the year. That is the longest stretch of decisions to begin a campaign for a Twin since Kenta Maeda's 7 in 2023. The longest streak, Carl Pavano began his 2010 season with a decision in his first 15 starts, going 9-7 in those games. And more on Matthews. He notched his second career road victory in Texas here tonight. Zebby's two road wins in Arlington, well, that matches the amount of road wins versus every other team combined. His splits at Texas, 2-0 with a 1.93 ERA. The other 15 road starts equate to 2-9 with a 6.27 ERA. Something big in Texas is going to be Zebby starts down in that Lone Star State. That's our trip around the bases brought to you by Toyota. Toyota, let's go places. Well, we all can go somewhere tomorrow because it's a rare day off within a series. As with England and Croatia tangling in a World Cup match across the parking lot from Globe Life Field at the Cowboys Stadium, well, they didn't want another event taking place, so the Twins and Rangers have the day off. Maybe some of the guys, not Danny, are going to go check out the match. And then the series finale, Twins go for the sweep Thursday afternoon. Joe Ryan, 4-3 with a 3.17 ERA on the season. He's going to be looking for his first win since June 1st. It's going to be his fourth career start versus the Rangers. Joe 1-1 versus Texas. Jack Leiter scheduled to go for Texas. The righty is 3-7, ERA just under 5. He was roughed up for 4 runs in 4 innings and the loss last June 11th here at Target Field in his only time facing the Twins. Pre-game at 1 p.m. on Thursday. Hope you can join us then. That wraps up the Affinity Plus Federal Credit Union post-game download. For John Vitas Andrew Helverson, Biff Potter, and Brock Aker. I'm Mark.

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2: Hit through the right side, RBI base hit, Ryan Jeffers. Twins take the lead, 2-1.
3: They had a pitch lined to the left center field. That's going to tie it up. As Bell around first base, ground ball, weekly hit should be two. Kieschel to Lee, back to first in time for the TaylorMade double play. Nicely turned.
2: Byron smashes this ball deep into the left field corner. That one's back towards the fence, and it's off the base of the wall. Byron looping around first, looping towards second. He slides in with a crisp leadoff double.
1: Today's game was brought to you by Target, proud partner of the Minnesota Twins. Derek Shelton, signing off.
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6: Good night, everyone, and welcome to the news. An Iowa Libertarian candidate for governor is being removed from the November ballot because of a paperwork dispute involving his running mate. A state objection panel upheld a challenge against Lieutenant Governor candidate Jules Cutler. Cutler is the running mate of Libertarian candidate Nicholas Gluba. Cutler failed to file a required affidavit when submitting paperwork for office. The challenge was filed by Republican Kevin Arrowsmith, who argued Cutler did not meet the legal requirements to qualify for the ballot. Under Iowa law, Republican and Democratic lieutenant governor candidates do not have to file affidavits, but third-party nominees do. Cutler said staff in the Secretary of State's office told her the affidavit was not required, but the Secretary of State's office said Cutler never came in to submit nomination paperwork. During questioning, a Secretary of State employee said she was never offered an affidavit and was never asked whether one was needed. The panel found the employee credible. Cutler says she plans to appeal the decision in district court. And Storm Lake police say a 23-year-old man has been arrested on a South Dakota warrant tied to a violent assault in Sioux Falls that was recorded on video. The investigation began May 19th after officers received a report about a video in which a man claimed he had killed someone. Police obtained the video and forwarded it to the Sioux Falls investigators. Authorities say Jafet Almendarez of Storm Lake was identified as the suspect. A warrant out of Minnehaha County charged him with multiple counts, including aggravated domestic assault. Officers arrested Almendarez late May 22nd at a bar in Storm Lake. Police say the victim survived the assault. During the arrest, officers also found marijuana, leading to an additional Iowa charge of possession of a controlled substance. Court documents allege the assault took place May 8th at a Sioux Falls hotel. The victim later reported waking up in severe pain after an intruder entered the room. Almendarez remains in custody on a combined bond of $51,000 and is expected to be extradited to South Dakota. From the WNAX Nighttime News Desk, I'm Chloe Beltrand.
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11: Well, now I see you found your way back. The porch light's on, screen door's unlatched, and there's a fresh pot of coffee brewing right over there on the stove. Cousin Court Hawkins here, thanking you for tuning in your dial to this little patch of the airwaves, deep in the heart of the bayou. You're settled in on the Lost Highway Radio Show. We got another helping of traveling music ahead of us. Songs that know the weight of a long day and the relief of a sunset. So find a comfortable seat. Let the world outside just fade on away. We're just getting started on the Lost Highway.
12: Well, it was all that I could do.

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I wrote him back a letter and I told him it was not the perfect country and Western song because he hadn't said anything at all about mama or trains or trucks.

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1: 11:05, Tuesday night, 16th of June. Here's some of the stories we've been working on all day to bring you tonight on Your Big Friend. Storm Lake police say a 23-year-old man has been arrested on a South Dakota warrant tied to a violent assault that took place in Sioux Falls and was recorded on video. Now, the investigation started back on May 19th after officers got a report about a video in which a man claimed he had killed somebody. Police obtained the video. They forwarded it to Sioux Falls investigators. Authorities say Jafet Almendarez of Storm Lake was identified as the suspect. A warrant out of Minnehaha County charged him with multiple counts, including aggravated domestic assault. Officers arrested Almendarez late May 22nd at a bar in Storm Lake. Now, it's charged as an assault, even though he claimed he killed him because the victim survived. During the arrest, officers found marijuana that led to an additional Iowa charge of possession of a controlled substance. Court documents allege that the assault took place on May 8th in a Sioux Falls hotel. The victim later reported waking up in severe pain after an intruder had entered his room. Almendarez remains in custody on a combined bond of $51,000. He's expected to be extradited to South Dakota to face his charges here. The South Dakota Department of Health has confirmed the state's first detection of West Nile virus this season, and they're urging residents to protect themselves from mosquito bites. Now officials recommend using EPA-approved repellents like DEET or oil of lemon eucalyptus or a few others, wearing long sleeves, limiting your time outdoors from dusk till midnight when mosquitoes are most active. That can help reduce the risk. Residents are asked to eliminate standing water around their homes and support local mosquito control efforts. Health officials say that the Culex tarsellus mosquito is the primary carrier in South Dakota. People over the age of 60 and those with underlying health conditions, including cancer, diabetes, or kidney disease, face a higher risk of severe illness. Anyone experiencing severe headaches or unusual symptoms should seek medical care. Since 2002, South Dakota has reported more than 2,900 cases and 58 deaths related to West Nile virus. All counties have seen cases. One human infection has already been confirmed so far this year. You can find more information on the website for the South Dakota Department of Health. And the way that South Dakota Republicans choose some statewide nominees is getting new attention ahead of the state convention coming up later this month. Unlike a primary, the party's nominee for Secretary of State, State Treasurer, Attorney General, State Auditor, PUC Commissioners, and Commissioner of School and Public Lands gets chosen by convention delegates. Those delegates can include county party officers, precinct committee members, and at-large delegates who run for and win those available spots. If a slot is empty, county party officials can fill it. Now, University of South Dakota political science professor emeritus Michael Card says Republican convention delegates tend to be more conservative than the party's broader voter base. Former Republican legislator Lee Schoenbeck says fewer people take part in local party politics, leaving delegate spots open to what he calls, quote, whoever is willing to run. Schoenbeck says the average voter may not feel represented, but state Republican Party chairman Jim Eschenbaum pushes back on that. He expects 600 to 800 voting delegates in Rapid City, possibly more, and says the convention now better reflects Republican voters statewide. Eschenbaum said, quote, the establishment can't manipulate the elections anymore, end quote. From the WNAX newsroom, I'm Tim Borman.
2: Hear that? That's the sound of a thought left hanging, a feeling we hadn't quite finished with when we last parted ways. I've been thinking on it myself, and I reckon I ain't the only one. So, welcome back, Gramblers. Gord Hawkins here. Glad to have you here once more. The road don't end, just took a little bend. Now we're back on the straightaway. So let's pick up that thread and see where it leads us on this here lost highway.

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1: When you finally find your thing, you want the whole world to know about that thing. 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The next thing you know, it's a thing. 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

And got a little bit messy. Now they accept something else. They take words. Electronic whispers. 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They pass along the worthy ones sometimes.

looking at the wall. 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

0: Law called him Amos Moses. 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Make it count, son. About 45 minutes, I need to dip a dole in.
1: And that right there, that's the sound of a promise kept. 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Remember, out here on the Lost Highway, there's always another promise just waiting to be made.

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8: Here's the updated 570 WNAX forecast. An Alberta Clipper continues to slowly work its way through the area. Most of the showers and thunderstorms associated with this system will remain just off to our north, but we will be seeing some activity through South Dakota, Minnesota, and Iowa as it works its way through. Temperatures overnight will be cooling into the mid-50s in the northeastern portion of the area to the upper 60s in the southwest. We'll have clouds moving in from west to east as the system moves in, and we'll see those showers and thunderstorms possible across most of South Dakota, Minnesota, as well as northeastern half of Iowa. Some of these storms could be a bit stronger. Wednesday, lingering showers and storms across portions of...
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2: The world outside might be loud, changing fast, but in here, the important things stay the same. 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Welcome back to the Steady Hump, friends. I'm Cousin Cord, thanking you for finding your way through the noise to this little slice of consistency. 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

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Are you running on empty? 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

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Don't worry, I'll keep you safe.

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1: 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Watching him and taking in the blue waves, the sea breeze, the blurry horizon.
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2: A secret is a little bit like a rock in your pocket. At first, you don't mind it. 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But carry it long enough and your pants start to sagging. Your hip starts to hurtin'. By the time you want to set it down, you forgot where you picked it up. Best to put most secrets back where you found them. The ones that need keeping, keep them. Just know that you're going to walk with a limp.

Well, now the fire's burned down to nothing but embers and ash. The stories have been told. The songs have all been sung. I can't thank you all enough for sharing your precious time with me out here in the quiet. It's a privilege. It truly is. This is Cousin Court Hawkins reminding you that the signal never truly dies. It just takes a rest. We'll be right back here tomorrow night. Same time, same frequency. Until then, keep a little of that fire in your chest. Good night.

0: here's your updated 570 WNAX forecast. An Alberta Clipper continues to slowly work its way through the area. Most of the showers and thunderstorms associated with this system will remain just off to our north, but we will be seeing some activity through South Dakota, Minnesota, and Iowa as it works its way through. Temperatures overnight will be cooling into the mid-50s in the northeastern portion of the area to the upper 60s in the southwest. We'll have clouds moving in from west to east as the system moves in, and we'll see those showers and thunderstorms possible across most of South Dakota, Minnesota, as well as northeastern half of Iowa. Some of these storms could be a bit stronger. Wednesday, lingering showers and storms across portions of South Dakota, Minnesota, central and eastern Iowa. I'm Laura Lockwood on 570 WNAX. Right now, 73.
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2: The Jesse Kelly Show on a wonderful, wonderful Tuesday. It's the final hour on a Tuesday. We'll talk about the SPLC, neo-Nazis, the debt, KFC, mosquitoes, emails, all that. So much more coming up in the final hour of the world-famous Jesse Kelly Show. Maybe you're having a bad day. It's not as bad as this chick. She's running in D.C. to be a counselor.
3: My name is Laniqua Dominique Jenkins. Yes, Laniqua Dominique is one first name. I say that because I believe in
2: parents. Let me talk to you really quickly here. I know that everybody wants their child to be a special butterfly. I get all that. We all do it. I'm a parent. I've got two boys. My boy's at his first job today. He's out there hanging drywall. And for me, he's the most special 17-year-old in the world. You think that about yours too. We are all this way. And your child, or maybe you are a child, is special, unique in the eyes of God, created specifically to be exactly what they are. You don't have to give them a weird name. You don't have to burden them to have to spell out their name their entire life, usually phonetically, just because you thought they needed a name so unique it would make them a special butterfly. In what universe would you name your child
3: this? My name is Laniqua Dominique Jenkins. Yes, Laniqua Dominique is one first name.
2: Laniqua Dominique Jenkins. Why would you do that to your own child? You could just name her Sarah or something like that. But why would you ever do that to your child? You know why? Because you're selfish. That's why. Also, I wanted to bring you this bit of good news. Donald Trump struck a deal with Iran. You already know that. Did you know gas prices are already coming back down? Do you know what the response is from the public now that gas prices are coming back down? Who's that genius on the radio who's been telling you that gas prices are all that matter?
4: I think the warning sign is this. Democrats have an edge, but compared to what we see historically, it's really not that big of a lead. I mean, just take a look here. Okay, this is Congress National June polls, Dem leads, and this is NBC News, midterm years with the GOP press. Look at this. They're up by 5 points, but that's half the lead they had back in 2018 when it was 10 points, and less than half the lead they had back in 2006 with 11 points when Democrats took back the House in both of those years, and now the Democratic lead is on a single hand. 1, 2, 3, 4, 5 points, and it's this type of lead where you say, you know what, Democrats are ahead, but don't count your chickens just quite yet.
2: Okay, look, I know they're still ahead. I know you're probably young, but they're still ahead. I understand that. We're probably going to lose some seats. There is a chance. Trump's back home now, hyper-focused domestically. There's a chance, given the redistricting, remember, that's gone our way, that we don't lose that many seats. If we don't lose the House of Representatives, which I assume we still will, but if we don't lose the House of Representatives, then we don't have the Trump administration being impeached every other day. We still get two more years of Trump being able to kind of govern. I mean, he's not going to get laws passed, but kind of govern. There's a chance we can still move the ball in our direction. That's a good thing. You know, it's a bad thing. A wife who complains. So, this happened earlier today, and it's happened before. Remember when we had that talk on the show? Someone emailed in, I think it was for Ask Dr. Jesse Friday. Someone emailed in and asked,

What's a pet peeve I have with the wife? And I explained that a pet peeve I had was that she puts everything away, trying to make the perfect house and all that stuff. I did not know that she was listening at that point in time, but she was listening. And I walked in and she had this little half smirk on her snotty face. And she said, "So you don't like that I put stuff away, huh?" I said, "Yes, princess." And she said, "You know what my pet peeve is with you?" And this was a moment where I failed. The right move there would have been, "No, I don't want to know." That would have been the right move. What, Chris? It would have been. It wouldn't have held her back, probably, but it might have. It might have thrown her off in that moment. But I was feeling like I was going to try to fade the heat. So I said, "What is your pet peeve with me?" Now I'm going to put this question to you. You usually ask me questions. I'm going to put this question to you. We have a dumbbell set in our house. We inherited it from my father years ago. I say inherited it. He gave it to us when he had sold a house. He didn't want to move it. Whatever. It's a dumbbell set. Exactly what you'd expect. You know, fives, tens, all the way up to 50s. Just two racks. It is a dumbbell set. We have a little mini home gym here. Decent sized home gym. We have a mini home gym here. Dumbbell set. Ob's pet peeve with me is when I put my dumbbells back, and I need to stress, I put my dumbbells back. I don't just throw them on the floor or leave them laying out. I put them back every time. Her pet peeve is I do not put them back with the numbers facing up. When I put them back on the rack, I just put them back on the rack. If the number happens to be facing up, great. If the number is not facing up, what's the big deal? She is this nerdy detail accountant auditor freak. And that for her is an abomination. That for her, she couldn't imagine putting back the dumbbells without having the numbers up. What a nerd. But you know what? At least she's not funneling money to a neo-Nazi. Did you please tell me you saw this story? So we mentioned this before. It was mentioned before because we didn't have the details. The SPLC, the Southern Poverty Law Center, it's this, you know, commie group trying to destroy white men. That's really kind of what they're trying to do. Reduce the white population in America, promote communism, all that other crap. They're in a lot of legal trouble right now because of things they've been doing. It looks like they've been funding the groups they're supposed to oppose. Now, when we had talked about this previously, you and I, they were already looking pretty bad. Remember, the last time we talked about this, they were actually buying crosses and gasoline to do cross burnings. That's generally frowned upon. I wouldn't do a cross burning. apparently, it went deeper. What, Chris? The headline is SPLC boss funneled $1.2 million to lover in a neo-Nazi group. The pair even had a joint bank account. The person at the SPLC would become, this is from the article, it's New York Post, the director of the SPLC intelligence project. And they actually have a picture of her in here. And I mean, what, Chris? I'm going to get this out, okay? I'm not trying to be mean. I understand that if you are part of a neo-Nazi group, you've got some limited options out there when it comes to female companionship. I fully acknowledge that. I've never personally been part of one. But I can see how that would really kind of narrow things down for you a little bit. So I understand we're dealing with that. And I understand being part of a neo-Nazi group. Maybe you don't have the best judgment in the world. Probably not the most intelligent person, I would guess, is a neo-Nazi group. I get all that. So I want you to understand I took all that into account. I'm looking at this dirty commie with the SPLC.

0: And I just don't understand how you could do that. I know, look, it's baseball season. And as they say, the only way out of a slump is keep swinging. You know, keep swinging a bat. What, Chris, just explaining this. I understand that sometimes people are down and out. But man alive, buddy. There's a chance. I'm looking at the picture here. I don't know that being a Nazi was his lowest moment. What, Chris? I don't know that that was the low. You would think that'd be the low point in your life. I think it's second to last at this point in time. I'm going to move on. We'll talk about debt, do some emails, might even bring up mosquitoes, make fun of America-hating Democrats first, though. Before we do that, let me talk to you about a company that doesn't hate America. I'm talking about Pure Talk, the company that loves America. Pure Talk, they're the ones that hire Americans. While all the other big mobile companies are crapping on this country, your mobile company, if it's not Pure Talk, I would be willing to bet. I bet you they're doing stuff for Pride Month, are they? Pure Talk isn't. If you go to Pure Talk, you won't find any rainbows. You'll find veterans. 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You'll find that you can keep your phone number. All you have to do to switch to Pure Talk is spend 10 minutes on a phone with an American who speaks English, and they'll treat you nicely. Isn't that so rare these days? Pick up that phone of yours, dial #250 and say Jesse Kelly. #250, say Jesse Kelly. Switch to Pure Talk. We'll be back.
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0: Reminding you can email the show your love, your hate, your death threats, jesse@jessekellyshow.com. You know, there's such a thing as branding, right? And sometimes a company, a political party, a person, sometimes they end up burdened with a brand that is harmful to them. They don't want that brand. And so they end up taking steps to try to avoid being branded that way. What's a nice modern example of this? Carnival Cruise Lines. I don't have anything personally against Carnival Cruise Lines. I've never been on a Carnival cruise or anything like that. But in recent years, Carnival Cruise Lines, fair or unfair, has developed a reputation. What reputation? For being a ghetto, violent, trashy cruise line where you will have mobs of thugs fighting over chicken fingers in the cafeteria. That is what that look. I'm not saying that's what happened. I'm saying that has been the reputation taken by Carnival Cruise Line. Now, if you're a cruise line, you're clearly not thrilled with that reputation. If you're a cruise, you're trying to sell paradise. You see the commercials on all those cruise commercials you see on TV or YouTube. Do you see any fights over chicken fingers? People dodging gunfire? No, you don't. What do you see? Fun and the sun and laying by the pool. Let's get the kids a pizza. Let's go to a comedy show. That's what you're selling. So Carnival Cruise Line, they've been taking extra steps recently to try to change that branding, banning things like wearing wife beaters and vaping inside, and I don't know whatever else they're trying to ban. I don't need to go down the list, but you understand exactly what I'm saying. Let's get the rough crowd out of here. Right? If you're a Democrat, you want power because you're a filthy communist. You want to win elections. There are things that holds your party back right now. Remember I played this earlier? How could this possibly be in a year that's supposed to be a wave year for Democrats?
1: I think the warning sign is this. Democrats have an edge, but compared to what we see historically, it's really not that big of a lead. I mean, just take a look here. Okay, this is Congress National June polls, Dem leads, and this is NBC News, midterm years with the GOP press. Look at this. They're up by 5 points, but that's half the lead they had back in 2018 when it was 10 points, and less than half the lead they had back in 2006 with 11 points when Democrats took back the House in both of those years, and now the Democratic lead is on a single hand. 1, 2, 3, 4, 5 points, and it's this type of lead where you say, you know what, Democrats are ahead, but don't count your chickens just quite yet.
0: How's that possible? It's supposed to be a Democrat wave year. How's that possible? There are different reasons, but one of the

0: reasons is Democrats are thought to be anti-American. And of course they are anti-American. The Democrat Party, people think they hate the country. That's what people think. That's an accurate way to think, by the way, but that's what people think about Democrats. Even normies, they look at the Democrats and they think they hate the United States of America. And here's the thing. People generally don't want to be led by somebody who hates the place they're representing or serving. You want someone who loves America. You and I may disagree on a whole host of issues, but I think we would both agree, whoever it is sitting there as president or senator or whatever, I want them to love the country. I want my governor to love the state. I want my mayor to love the town. At least give me that. Democrats have a bad reputation as being America haters. They don't seem that keen on changing that representation or that reputation. The World Cup is going on right now. It doesn't matter. It's some foreign sport, but the World Cup is going on right now. These are two Democrats for New York. They were asked who they're rooting for, and I want to go ahead and stress, not only is America in the World Cup, they've already won a game in the World Cup. They look to be, I mean, at least decent. They can play. Democrats, who are you rooting for?
1: What do you think will win it all? Who are you rooting for?
2: I like Mexico.
1: Mexico, there you go.
3: I'm rooting for Senegal.
1: Senegal, okay.
0: Adriano Espaillat and Darializa Chevalier, they're rooting for Mexico and Senegal. It's criminal how much Democrats miss a strong Nancy Pelosi. It really is. I've come back to it many times before. This is why you need somebody like Grandma Vodka. Before she lost her fastball and her dentures fell out and all that other stuff, Nancy Pelosi, she was the one who held the animals back from their worst possible instinct. That's what Nancy Pelosi did. Now, there's no more leash. They are completely unleashed. There's no more guardrails. There's nobody they're afraid of. There's nobody nothing. You're already saddled with the reputation of being America-hating savages. Then you come out and you say, I'm openly rooting against the country. Did I tell you we ordered KFC the other day? Luke and me, we ordered KFC the other day. I hadn't had KFC in forever. We picked up a bucket of chicken. KFC, it was fantastic. Chris, can you people eat KFC? It's amazing. They have new fries now? What? No, not the wedges. Like, yeah, that's what I mean. Not the wedges. Normal fries, dude. It was for real. Berna is for real, too. Crime is for real. There's violent crime all over our society. You know that. You know that sadly we have political leaders, judges, and DAs who purposely put violent people on your street corner. You have to carry something on you. When I tell you about getting a Berna launcher, I want you to know a couple things. One, it's legal in all 50 states. No permit or background check. You order it, it gets sent to your front door. Two, it will save your life. Has already saved the lives of my listeners. Shoots pepper balls, tear gas balls, kinetic rounds. Don't get caught by an animal without having something that can stop them. That 200-pound beast who wants to hurt your daughter needs to be stopped by her. Pull out a Berna, shoot him in the chest with it. As he's coughing and puking and snotting, she goes home scot-free and gives you a call and tells you she loves you. BYRNA right now, $100.
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2: Good night, everyone, and welcome to the news. Republican attorneys general from 14 states, including Nebraska, are asking the EPA to regulate the abortion medication mifepristone as a water contaminant. The request was sent to EPA Administrator Lee Zeldin in a letter last Friday. The attorneys general argue mifepristone poses what they call a growing threat to the nation's waterways. A separate letter from 19 Republican members of Congress makes similar claims. Mifepristone is used as part of a two-drug medication abortion regimen. Studies have found medication abortion to be safe and effective. Environmental health experts say there is no evidence mifepristone in wastewater is harming people, drinking water, or aquatic wildlife. The Center for Biological Diversity says there's no evidence medication abortion is affecting U.S. water systems. Similar concerns were raised by Republican members of Congress last year. The issue comes as legal fights continue over access to mifepristone, including telehealth access to the drug. And a Rapid City man will spend 40 years in prison for a fatal stabbing downtown last year. 23-year-old Deontay Eagleman was sentenced in Seventh Circuit Court for the death of 45-year-old Francis Tobacco. The stabbing happened April 1st, 2025 on 6th Street in Rapid City. Judge Matthew Brown called the killing senseless and grievous during sentencing. Several members of Tobacco's family gave victim impact statements, describing him as a protector and saying he did not deserve what happened. Eagleman previously pleaded guilty to first-degree manslaughter. Under a plea agreement, prosecutors capped their sentencing recommendation at 40 years. Assistant Chief Deputy State's Attorney Olivia Siglin said the sentence reflects the seriousness of the crime, along with Eagleman's acceptance of responsibility and remorse. Eagleman will be required to serve the full 40-year sentence in the South Dakota State Penitentiary. From the WNAX Nighttime News Desk, I'm Chloe Beltrand.

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0: wonderful Tuesday. Don't shake your head when I'm jamming to the Allman Brothers, because I don't have to talk. It's an audio medium. If we want to jam out to rock and roll, we can jam out to rock and roll. Chris, have you ever thought about this? Me becoming a rock DJ? What? Why? What do you mean I couldn't do it? Why couldn't I do it? Why? My taste in music's not that great. This is from someone who likes the Smashing Pumpkins and doesn't like Motown. I know music, Chris. You don't know anything. Anyway, you can download the show if you miss any part of it. iHeart, Spotify, iTunes. Also, the debt will balloon to 123% of the U.S. economy by 2036 without action from Congress. I have great news for you. Congress is going to take action. They're going to make everything worse. Let's do some emails. Dr. Jesse, I've never really been a Star Trek fan. I've seen episodes of Star Trek over several decades. In recent months, I watched about a dozen episodes of the original one. It seems that in each episode, the crew from the Enterprise will have some interaction with the culture of some planet, often after being warned to go away or not meddle. Yet Captain Kirk and his crew will very righteously involve themselves with the planet's culture, get into a conflict, and completely wreck the cultural norms of the planet. And all of it is done with a sense of righteous justice for the good of human and alien kind. Have you ever watched Star Trek enough to notice this obnoxious behavior? Says his name is Bob. Bob, I swear on my life, I've seen a lot of Star Trek. I'm not a Star Trek nerd, but I watched it when I was a kid. I've seen a couple of the newer movies. I heard the new series, which is on Amazon or Netflix or something, is totally gay. So I haven't seen any of
1: that. Why are you gay?
0: But now that you bring it up, I can see what you're talking about. And here's the thing about man. Men are naturally conquerors. We are. Conquest is something, I don't know that I'm defending it. It's not that I'm defending it, but conquest is something looked down upon by modern sensibilities, for the most part. If you want to think of a conquest that is not kind of sneered at, you really have to go to ancient history for that. You'll look at any relatively modern conqueror and you'll say to yourself, ah, freaking tyrant, taking what doesn't belong to him. And in the next breath, you'd be like, man, Alexander the Great was pretty awesome, right? Well, conquest is the very nature of man. You could argue it's a fallen part of our nature or a wonderful part of our nature before, no matter how you feel about it. But it is man's nature to conquer something. If me and 10 friends were out on a boat and we discover a deserted island and we discovered some weird island people there with spears and stuff like that. You know, they're chucking spears at us and we're ducking and we're, oh my gosh, spear people. And we'll call them spear people. Of course, that's what we'd call it. What, Chris? We'd learn to speak the language too, though. After we got done dodging the spears, it would be human nature to either conquer them, or if we couldn't conquer them, maybe that seemed too mean. We don't want to go in there with guns ablaze.

0: right, and mow down all the spear people. If we didn't conquer them, maybe we would just, hey, let's help them. Hey, let's bring, you know what they need? They need to learn how to read. They don't know how to read. Let's bring these people some books. Hey, hey, click, click. Come over here. Bring the kids. We're going to teach you guys how to read. Also, the medical care in this village is terrible. And by the way, looking at your teeth, the dental care is non-existent whatsoever. We're going to bring some dentists in here. Let's get you some vaccines. We need to get some vaccinations in here. Sorry about the smallpox. That was my bad. It would be human nature. Let's help them out. Do you know a lot of the conquest of the Indians? There's no question about it. A lot of it was violent, right? On all sides and all that, but you know, a lot of it was done out of the goodness of people's hearts. Hey, the education in this village is not great. We have a schoolhouse right up the road. You can learn history, reading, writing, arithmetic. Do you really need to learn how to ride a horse at the age of 4? Come on, those days are clearly gone here. Why don't you, out of the goodness of their heart? Whether it's out of the goodness of your heart or your fallen nature or whatever it is man's desire to conquer things. We're already talking about Elon Musk is all over Mars. We haven't even really settled down on the moon. We landed on the moon. We planted a flag on it. I know we're going to get emails about landing on the moon now, Chris, that I even brought it up. I know the emails are coming, and I welcome them, by the way. There's some dude right now. He's hammered, and he's hammering out an email about landing on the moon. Anyway, moving on. Yeah, please send it. We want it. Please send it. We haven't even really settled down on the moon. We've moved on to another planet. And guess what the plans are? To colonize it. To move in. To create. It's man's nature. It is man's nature. My biggest complaint with the Mars thing, we'll get back to the questions. I have no idea why we're talking about this now, is I always wanted an underwater city first. I've seen those underwater cities in the movies. What, Chris? What? Why not? Why? Chris said, do you want to live in a submarine where there's a single crack and it's gone? Chris, are you aware of the environment on Mars? Are you under the impression that being at the bottom of the ocean would be less dangerous than living in Mars? I think it's like 300 degrees. What? Chris is just being a big baby about the water, and he's worried about cracks in the water and things like that. First of all, Chris, I can swim. I'm not worried about some cracks in the water. That's one. Two, I don't think you have really sat down and given this the thought that I have given it. And the reason I'm bringing this up is I probably spent 20 minutes daydreaming about this last night. Don't make that face. I was sitting by myself and I was thinking, how peaceful would it be to go to sleep with all kinds of fish and stuff swimming all around your windows and over you? What if you even saw like a dolphin? Ka-ka, ka-ka, and the sounds that what? The construction is not going to keep me up, Chris. I'm going to have one of the private suites reserved for what? For very famous celebrities. I will be doing the radio show for our underwater empire down there. I'm telling you, man, underwater empires should come way before Mars. And I have a serious problem with Elon Musk. Seriously, because that's what I want. I want him to take his money and do what I want. This lady, Louise Locus, isn't getting what she wanted. She's a commie out of Virginia. What happened here?
1: It was no worse for sure. Well, at least he would call me on the phone and talk to me.
2: Governor Youngkin at least called.
1: Oh, yeah, he would.
2: Governor Spanberger won't?
1: I'm not offered, no. And I think some of that's partly my fault, too, but anyway.
2: When's the last time she called you?
1: Well, I'm sure it was several weeks ago.
2: Several weeks ago?
1: Yes.
0: Who is this woman? What's she talking about? Again, her name is Louise. I called her Louise. Her name is Louise Locus. Shut up, Corey. You didn't know that was her name. Louise Locus. She's a communist in Virginia. You know what she was put in charge of? That redistricting effort. Remember the Virginia redistricting where they

0: crookedly phased out all the Republican seats except for one. It became a 10-to-1 Democrat state. And then the Virginia Supreme Court looked at the whole thing and said, what? No, you can't do that. That's unconstitutional. We'll talk about communists here. Hang on.
1: I've got an animal inside of me.
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0: 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So Louise Lucas, she was in charge of the crooked Virginia redistricting effort for the communists. That redistricting effort passed, and then it got shot down by the Virginia Supreme Court. Now, the governor won't take her phone call?
1: It was no worse for sure. Well, at least he would call me on the phone and talk to me.
2: Governor Youngkin will at least call
1: you. Oh, yeah, he would.
2: Governor Spanberger won't?
1: I'm not offered, no. And I think some of that's partly my fault, too, but anyway.
2: When's the last time she called you?
1: Well, I'm sure it was several weeks ago.
2: Several weeks ago?
1: Yes.
0: You ever heard that saying? Anybody ever told you this, or have you ever heard it as it pertains to your job, to your career? They won't love you back. You ever heard that? Someone will be talking about how, oh man, I'm working 78 hours a week. I'm busting my butt, and the boss doesn't seem to recognize it. And then some grizzled old veteran will step in and say, hey man, those companies don't love you back. You communists who listen to the show, please remember that all the people you surround yourself with, all your fellow communists, your friends, family, elected representatives, doesn't matter who it is, they're only loyal to the revolution. That is their only loyalty. Maybe you have convinced yourself that you're part of the group, that you're important, that they love you, they enjoy your company. Who knows what you've convinced yourself of? If you run in Democrat circles, hardcore Democrat circles, the people you run with, they would slam a knife in your back without hesitation. Without hesitation, the second you harm the revolution. I warned everybody before it happened, 2 years before it happened, I told everybody Democrats were not going to let Joe Biden run again. They were going to run him out. And everybody called me a moron, told me I was crazy, a conspiracy theorist. But of course, I was right. Why? Because I knew what the Bidens didn't know. They don't love you back. They're never going to love you back. Super Sure is going to love you. Did you know that? You're going to love Super Sure, and Super Sure is going to love you. 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

0: Agency LLC, a licensed insurance agency. Also, did you see this tranny?
1: Transgender actress Laverne Cox, who I don't know either, revealing 90% of her income has been lost over the last few years, blaming it on Trump's attacks on gender ideology and DEI. This Emmy award-winning actress telling The Guardian that the regime has threatened to defund any colleges and universities that promote gender ideology and DEI. It appears that nobody wants to pay Laverne's ridiculous speaking fees to push her ridiculous ideology any longer. So she is.
0: Men can't find work in this economy. It's friggin' heartbreaking. Dear Shogun Oracle, I have a fellow volunteer at a food pantry, most kind-hearted person I've met. He had taken it upon himself to help a family in need, but he's fed up with them, and that's saying something. I could write a list of transgressions that'd be minutes long to read, but the short story is, the husband is in need is splitting, the wife is bedridden, and there's a sweet elderly dog that'll come with a hefty vet bill being left behind. When should a person decide to cut another off? Look, it's wonderful to want to help people. I don't care whether it's homeless people, your neighbor, your family. We want to have a heart for other people. We do. For people in need. But you really need to closely monitor if that person is becoming poisonous for you. You know how you can tell? I'll give you a little clue. Here's something I learned after being burned many, many times before. If I ever help somebody, which you and I both know I would never do, but if I actually help somebody, I feel great when I'm done if it was a healthy thing. If it's ugly or unhealthy, I feel dirty, guilty, like crap. The second that relationship starts feeling like crap is when you need to cut bait. Sounds like Trump might be feeling this way about Israel right now. Golly, he's spicy.
2: I'll tell you what, Israel's fighting Hezbollah too long and too many people are being killed. And you don't have to knock down an apartment house every time you're looking for somebody. Because there are a lot of people in those apartment houses, and they're not all Hezbollah, that I can tell you.
0: I think Trump and Netanyahu have really gotten into some serious dust-ups recently, for all the reasons we've laid out before. I think that relationship may be a little bit on the outs, and I don't know where it goes from here. The reason I say that is this Iran deal, it's not like it's done. Apparently, it's 60 days of Iran has to do this, and then this has to happen, and this can't happen, and then this has to happen. But don't wait, we also need this to happen. And it's 60 days of things have to be done. Are Trump and Netanyahu going to fight the whole time? I don't know, but it's ugly.
3: And now,
4: here's a headline.
2: You know the thing.
3: Headlines we didn't get to.
0: Somali professor. 87% of Minnesota fraudsters are Somali because Somalis are still transitioning to American values. That's so great. Why are some people mosquito magnets? Clues are emerging. I have always known that mosquitoes.
5: Here's your updated 570 WNAX forecast. An Alberta Clipper continues to slowly work its way through the area. Most of the showers and thunderstorms associated with this system will remain just off to our north, but we will be seeing some activity through South Dakota, Minnesota, and Iowa as it works its way through. Temperatures overnight will be cooling into the mid-50s in the northeastern portion of the area to the upper 60s in the southwest. We'll have clouds moving in from west to east as the system moves in, and we'll see those showers and thunderstorms possible across most of South Dakota, Minnesota, as well as northeastern half of Iowa. Some of these storms could be a bit stronger. Wednesday, lingering showers and storms across portions of South Dakota, Minnesota, central and eastern Iowa. I'm Laura Lockwood on 570 WNAX. Right now, 72.
4: Steve is making it easy for fall foliage. If you've already seen the fall foliage of New England, you will be completely amazed by the fall foliage of the

0: The Smoky Mountains. 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
1: 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We'll take your calls with Marcus Chown when we come right back on Coast to Coast as we talk about the science of black holes. 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

0: And welcome back, George Norrie with Marcus Chun, as we talk about black holes. What's it going to take to get more information on black holes, Marcus? What kind of science?
1: To get more information on black holes? Well, I mean, we are in a golden era, because about 12 years ago, we, for the very first time, picked up gravitational waves. This was by two giant detectors in the US, one in Washington State, one in Louisiana. And gravitational waves have been predicted 100 years before, almost precisely 100 years before, by Einstein.

0: Einstein, and they're ripples in the fabric of space, in this fabric, and they've been detected. And before that, we'd only got all of our information about the universe from basically light. So we'd seen the universe with our eyes and our telescopes, and gravitational waves are rather like the sound of the universe, so we gained an entirely new sense. And we picked up gravitational waves from the merger of black holes. So there are black holes out in space which are in binary systems. So maybe they started off as two stars, they both became black holes, and they spiraled together. And in their last moments, they kind of create a tsunami of gravitational waves which spread outwards, and we later pick them up. And since then, we've detected well over 100 of these events, and they've told us all kinds of things about black holes that we didn't expect. One is that they're much, much bigger than anyone predicted, much, much bigger. In fact, some of them are so big that they shouldn't actually exist. Because black holes are formed generally in what we call a supernova explosion. So a massive star gets the end of its life, and it explodes. And that explosion is driven by the energy liberated when the core implodes to form a black hole. So it's a bit ironic that implosion creates explosion. And this is so this is how they're actually created. And I've completely lost track of what I was actually saying.
1: I've got you going, coming and going, Marcus, don't
0: Yeah,
1: I?
0: I've got me coming. What was your question again? Tell me again.
1: Well, we were talking about black holes and what would it take to get more information on black holes?
0: Yeah,
1: What kind of science do we need?
0: so we've actually learned that this supernova process cannot produce the black holes we see. And so what that's told us is that these black hole mergers are much more common than we thought. So what we're actually seeing when we see these black hole in mergers is that the individual black holes have actually merged before. So these events are much more common. So that's an example of something that we've actually discovered. So we've opened this entirely new window on the universe. We've got this entirely new sense, and we can hear the universe. So we don't know what we're gonna find. So we've learned that. And then of course we were talking earlier about the Event Horizon Telescope, which is harnessing radio dishes all across the planet to effectively give yourself a telescope the size of the Earth, which allows you to see greater detail. And so we're getting more and more dishes, so we're getting better pictures, and we may even get movies of these black holes, the two that we've actually seen, one in the center of our galaxy and the one in the center of M87. So it's a very exciting time, and we are learning more about black holes than we've ever known before. Shall I just quickly get back to the thing that I didn't finish telling you before the break? And that was that I said in the big with the big black holes, they have these really powerful jets that drive away all the gas, which is the raw material for stars. So in those galaxies, star formation is snuffed out after one generation. But in our galaxy, we've got a titular of a supermassive black hole. That's a total mystery. No one knows why, but it's never had powerful jets. And so that means that the raw material of stars has never been driven away, and we've had multiple generations of stars. So our sun is a third generation star. So it formed from the ash of two previous generations. And the key thing is that in each generation of stars, more heavy elements are made by the stars. So more iron, more carbon, more oxygen, precisely the elements necessary to make a planet like the Earth, precisely the elements needed to make you and me. So it may be that life like ours can only exist in a galaxy with a very, very small supermassive black hole. So there is that connection between us and this black hole, Sagittarius A star. We wouldn't be here if it wasn't the way it is.
1: Let's go to the phones. First time caller, Gyla in Arizona. Welcome to the show. Hi, Gyla.
2: Hi, how are you doing, George?
1: Okay, thank you. Go ahead.
2: Yes. I was thinking that in the Bible, God says that He told His Son, Jesus Christ, to create the planets according and the stars according to His word, which the

0: sun did. That's how our planets and stars were placed here, as it says in the Bible, and that the earth was created to be habitated. None of the other planets that we know of have that birth certificate, per se.
1: At least not in this solar system. But what's your question for our special guest, Marcus?
0: Yes, I was wondering, how do you, I know Stephen Hawkins was a fantastic scientist, and I was wondering, how did he just make that it was the Big Bang theory instead of going to the Bible and explaining things from what God says?
1: You want to touch that, Marcus? Go ahead.
2: Well, I mean, you know, we look around and we try and understand the universe around us, you know, and some of the towering figures in the history of science, like Isaac Newton, were incredibly religious. Most of the work that Newton did was analysis of the Bible, and only a small percentage of what he did was actually science. So they never saw any contradiction. Newton thought that in understanding the universe and how things had come to be, he was actually understanding the mind of God. So I don't see any real contradiction at all. If you're a scientist, you discover these incredibly beautiful, elegant laws which have orchestrated everything we see in the universe, and you just think, wow, they are fantastic. And if you're religious, you just think, wow, they're fantastic, God created them. So I don't see any real problem.
1: Let's go next to Bill, truck driving in Oregon. Welcome to the show. Hi, Bill.
3: Hey, Marcus. Hey, George. You know, and George, I feel a lot of sympathy for you on the time thing, because, you know, you were saying 5 billion years and the sun would burn out. And then Marcus said, yeah, but that's halfway. Here we yeah. have 5 billion. I mean, like, okay, I'll take your word for it, Marcus, because of how smart you are. But it's always made me wonder, like, 5 billion years from when, right? And that kind of leads me to my question. I've wondered about this so-called great attractor that supposedly has the gravitational power to pull galaxies in some sort of order. It's an intergalactic structure. I was wondering if you've heard of it or have any theories on what it might be. And I also wanted to know if you have any, if you've heard of a primordial black hole, and if you have any theories on the possibility of a primordial black hole just springing up somewhere. Because I know that's a theme that you hear, like in movies, that a primordial black hole is particularly dangerous. But I don't even know if it exists. So those are my questions.
2: Yeah. So, okay. So this talk about the primordial black holes. I just mentioned those are mini black holes. They were predicted by Stephen Hawking and Bernard Carr in about 1974. And they would have been formed in the incredibly violent conditions of the Big Bang and survived. But they would be evaporating, and we should see evidence of them. But very interestingly, a few years ago, the most energetic neutrino was detected by an experiment in the Mediterranean, in the sea. A neutrino is a subatomic particle, and this created flashes of light which were picked up by this experiment. And this neutrino is so energetic that it's inexplicable. But one rather way out suggestion is that it came from an evaporating black hole just beyond the planets. So actually not very far away from us at all. So this would be a black hole smaller than an atom, but maybe weighing as much as an asteroid. So it's conceivable, though probably not likely, that we've seen such an event and that these primordial black holes do exist. As far as the great attractor is concerned, we constantly find these concentrations of mass. So I think you're talking about something that's probably tens of thousands of galaxies altogether, which has a strong gravitational pull. Now, we think that the Big Bang was pretty uniform, But we can see variations. We can pick up the radiation from the Big Bang, and we can

0: See, that matter was slightly uneven by about a few parts in 100,000, and we believe that those slightly denser regions had stronger gravity and they pulled in more matter. And it was rather like the rich getting richer and the poor getting poorer. Gradually, these regions became the galaxies that we see around us, and that predicts that we shouldn't see any anomalous big masses of tens of thousands of galaxies, yet we do see them. So this is a slight worry, and but again, this is science. What is gold dust in science is finding things that don't fit. That's absolutely fantastic. When you find something that doesn't fit, then it's hinting that there's a better description, a better theory, and so that's gold dust in science. So we don't know whether these big things like the Great Attractor are a real challenge to the standard Big Bang or not?
1: What would you say is one of the most greatest mysteries of the universe, Marcus?
0: Well, you've already mentioned it. How does something come from nothing? I
1: Yep.
0: mean, that's got to be the ultimate question, isn't it? But then again, we've discovered science is in an incredibly embarrassing situation. Right, so for 350, 400 years, science has been just studying the universe, and then we've now discovered that it's only been studying 5% of all there is. 95% of the universe is invisible, in some form. We don't understand what it is. We've got a placeholders. We call it dark matter and dark energy, and together, dark energy and dark matter, account for 95% of the mass energy of the universe. So that's an incredibly embarrassing position for science to be in after 400 years, to find out it's only been studying 5% of what there is. I mean, imagine if Darwin only knew about frogs and stick insects, and he didn't know about
1: Right.
0: elephants and fish and all that sort of stuff. It'd be quite difficult to come up with the theory of evolution by natural selection. But we've come up with a what we call the standard picture of cosmology, which we think is a good description. But the major components of the universe, we don't actually know what they are. Dark energy and dark matter are in the room with you at this moment. But because they do not interact with normal matter, we have no way of detecting them. And so what we have are these experiments all over the planet, generally down mines, and they have a whole bunch of atoms waiting for a chunk of dark matter to just hit them. And then we would pick up the rebound or something like that. So that's a real mystery anyway. Yeah, there's a lot of interest. I mean, that's what makes science so fantastically interesting. We know so much. We know that the universe originated about 13.8 billion years ago in a big bang, been expanding and cooling ever since, and the galaxies have congealed out of that debris. This is a picture previous generations would have killed for, but it allows us to ask questions like what was the Big Bang? What drove the Big Bang? What happened before the Big Bang? What is space? What is time? Fundamental questions that we have a chance of answering maybe in the next couple of decades. So that's a very exciting, it's a very exciting time to be around.
1: I was going to say, can you imagine what we'll know in the next 50 years? Amazing, I bet.
0: We absolutely cannot. I mean, you've only got to go back a century and think, could anyone have imagined television? Could they have imagined, air flight? Could they have imagined the internet? I mean, if
1: Text
0: what
1: messaging, sending messages through the air.
0: Absolutely, absolutely right. I mean, what characterizes our age and what every other generation throughout history would have considered magic is electricity. We live in the electrical era. Everything around us is electrical, and previous generations, apart from they were vaguely aware of lightning, didn't know about this incredible force. So yeah, I mean, that's what's so exciting. I mean, I watched when I was growing up. I'm giving away my age now. I watched Star Trek, and they had these communicators and all that sort of stuff. And I mean, I've got a like many people a smartphone here, and it's hugely more powerful than the computers they used to take men to the moon in 1969.
1: That's right.
0: And it's a piece of science fiction in my hand.
1: Teleportation.
0: Teleportation, yes. Actually, we're not quite there yet, but I think the problem with that is that we can obviously teleport an image from a transmitter to your TV, But the amount of information required to

0: to reconstruct a human being is really quite astronomical. So I'm not sure whether we'll ever be able to do that. But you never know. You never know.
1: Let's go west of the Rockies. Mark's with us in Roseville, California. Mark, thanks for calling.
2: Yeah, George. Yeah, I'd like to ask Marcus, what does he know about Cygnus X1, X3, Deneb? That
0: Well,
2: there's a black hole.
0: Cygnus X1 was the first black hole candidate that was identified in 1971. Oddly enough, I've just written a book about black holes, which is why I'm on this program. And my dad took me to a talk in when I was 12 in London by a guy called Paul Murdin, because I was a member of the Junior Astronomical Society. And this man on crutches, I didn't realize he'd had a disability since he was young. Through he an announced this discovery of this black hole in Cygnus X1, and I didn't realize it was such a significant thing. I was only 12, and it was the first black hole candidate. And so when I wrote my book, I actually got to interview Paul Murdin, the person who'd actually got me interested in the whole subject. So that was a really nice moment. So Cygnus X1, we now know, is a black hole which is 15 times the mass of the sun, and it's among probably only a couple of dozen stellar mass black holes we found in our galaxy. We think they're unbelievably common. We think they're tens of billions probably in our galaxy, but they are very difficult to spot because they have to be in a binary system, because we can only see them via the matter they rip off a companion star. That's the thing that heats up that we see. So they're not that easy to spot. So that's what we know about Cygnus X1.
1: And this current book is called A Crack in Everything.
0: A crack in everything, that's right. So it's about how black holes came in from the cold, you know, how they went from being not even the preserve of science fiction to we realize now they're very, very central to science and why the universe is the way it is, but that their role is still mysterious. You know, and that's the great thing about science. You know, I mean, Newton said, I think the greater the continent of knowledge, the larger the coastline of the unknown. And of course, as we learn more things, we have more questions.
1: 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We shall be back in a moment and take final calls with him, Marcus Chown, as we talk about black holes.
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1: Hey, you! Made you look. 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
3: Good night, everyone, and welcome to the news. An Iowa Libertarian candidate for governor is being removed from the November ballot because of a paperwork dispute involving his running mate. A state objection panel upheld a challenge against Lieutenant Governor candidate Jules Cutler. Cutler is the running mate of Libertarian candidate Nicholas Gluba. Cutler failed to file a required affidavit when submitting paperwork for office. The challenge was filed by Republican Kevin Arrowsmith, who argued Cutler did not meet the legal requirements to qualify for the ballot. Under Iowa law, Republican and Democratic lieutenant governor candidates do not have to file affidavits, but third-party nominees do. Cutler said staff in the Secretary of State's office told her the affidavit was not required, but the Secretary of State's office said Cutler never came in to submit nomination paperwork. During questioning, a Secretary of State employee said she was never offered an affidavit and was never asked whether one was needed. The panel found the employee credible. Cutler says she plans to appeal the decision in district court. And Storm Lake police say a 23-year-old man has been arrested on a South Dakota warrant tied to a violent assault in Sioux Falls that was recorded on video. The investigation began May 19th after officers received a report about a video in which a man claimed he had killed someone. Police obtained the video and forwarded it to the Sioux Falls investigators. Authorities say Jafet Almendarez of Storm Lake was identified as the suspect. A warrant out of Minnehaha County charged him with multiple counts, including aggravated domestic assault. Officers arrested Almendarez late May 22nd at a bar in Storm Lake. Police say the victim survived the assault. During the arrest, officers also found marijuana, leading to an additional Iowa charge of possession of a controlled substance. Court documents allege the assault took place May 8th at a Sioux Falls hotel. The victim later reported waking up in severe pain after an intruder entered the room. Almendarez remains in custody on a combined bond of $51,000 and is expected to be extradited to South Dakota. From the WNAX Nighttime News Desk, I'm Chloe Beltran.

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2: 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And through the app, you can sign up to be a member as well. 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

0: And welcome back, George Norrie, along with Marcus Chun, as we talk about black holes. What's your next project you're working on, Marcus?
1: Well, oddly enough, my books tend to grow out of my previous book. And because I mentioned Louise Webster, who co-discovered black holes and who's been written out the history of science, and there's also a woman called Jocelyn Bell, who also discovered very important objects called pulsars, didn't get the Nobel Prize, etc. When I've given talks, a lot of people have said, well, why don't you write about these women who haven't got the credit that they deserve? And I thought that would be an interesting thing. I mean, one of them is Cecilia Payne. She invented astrophysics, actually. She was the person who figured out what the universe is made of, that it's mostly hydrogen and helium. And oddly enough, she went to school in London, only about half a mile from where I'm speaking now, but she became the first woman professor at Harvard. So Cecilia Payne is yet another person, another woman who has been written out of the history of science who people need to know about.
0: All right, back to the phones we go. John in Wisconsin, welcome to the program. Hi, John.
2: Hello, George. Hello, Marcus. Brief comment and a question, please.
0: Sure.
2: I never even heard of black holes until recently on Coast to Coast, where for the last 6 years, I received immense education on numerous topics. Kudos to you, Marcus, for all your accomplishments. One of the words thrown around today, whether it's paranormal, black holes, or others, is disclosure. My question, Marcus, is what are the biggest barriers you and your colleagues are finding to prevent worldwide transparency and agreement on black holes? And George, thank you for taking my call.
1: Well, first of all, I should tell you that I'm a journalist and not a practicing scientist. So I don't actually work in this field, although I did briefly when I was at Caltech. There isn't really a problem, because the whole essence of science is that you publish your results so that other people can challenge them. You know, you put your results in the public domain. So, you know, stuff is not put behind closed doors. And really that is the essence of science, you know, doubt, that you present your result, and you expect to be shot down by other people, and you defend yourself. And if people are successful at shooting you down, then you have to think again and come up with a new idea or a new theory or whatever. So I don't think there's actually any real a danger there. One of the problems in the US at the moment, of course, is that the administration does appear to be anti-science and is cutting, for instance, the budget to NASA. And I mentioned the gravitational wave detectors. You know, this was a fantastic development by the US. But the last thing I heard, that one of the two detectors may not even be get funding, you know. So there's one in Washington State and one in Louisiana, and that would be devastating.

0: because the gravitational waves we pick up are incredibly weak, and we have to distinguish them from things like people walking past the detector, someone riding their bike, or a car within a few miles. And having two detectors, one in Louisiana and one in Washington D.C., one in Washington State, is crucial because the only real signals are ones that they both pick up. If one picks it up, then it's obviously something spurious, like someone slamming a door or driving a car past. So it's very important to have two. So that is a big worry, and I think the rest of the scientific world is very worried about what's going to happen to science in America, particularly because you are such an incredible world leader and have been since the Second World War.
1: Marcus, do you think there's anything in the universe that we don't know that we will discover in the next 10 years?
0: Absolutely. In fact, there's a keep your eyes on the what's it called? The Levin telescope. It'll come to me. The telescope which has just been is just coming on stream in Chile, and it's going to change astronomy because it's going to photograph the night sky, the entire night sky, every 3 days. So previously, we would look at an object, and maybe might look at another object a few weeks later or something like that. This telescope is going to look at literally millions of objects in the sky, and is going to notice where any of them, whether any of these objects have changed. They've moved, changed their position, they've changed their brightness within 3 days.
1: This is the Magellan Telescope.
0: Not the Magellan Telescope. No, it's the I forgot what her name is. It was an American astronomer woman, Levin. It'll come to me. It'll come to me. Anyway, she. So this will actually all that this will pick up thousands and thousands of asteroids. These are rocky bodies orbiting the sun because they move against the background stars. And lots of other objects that we've never even suspected exist, things that fluctuate on very, very short timescales. I'm just looking it up while I'm talking.
1: The Vera Rubin.
0: Vera Rubin, Vera Rubin,
1: There you go.
0: exactly. So it's
1: Bingo.
0: bingo. So she's one of the women who, again, has been pretty much forgotten, but she discovered the major, well, she was one of the discoverers, or the major discoveries of dark matter, which is the stuff we know exists because we can see its gravitational pull on the visible stuff, but it's invisible, and she should have got the Nobel Prize for that. But the Vera Rubin, the Vera Rubin telescope in Chile is going to absolutely transform astronomy. And within about 6 months, we will have discovered vast numbers of things that we never suspected existed. So it's exciting times.
1: Why does Chile have the amazing telescopes?
0: Well, basically, we've got a big problem on the Earth, and it's called the Earth's atmosphere. So looking at the stars up through the Earth's atmosphere is like lying on the bottom of a swimming pool, looking at the lights on the ceiling. They would wave backwards and forwards, so blurring them out. So we get blurred vision, basically. So what you want to do is get above as much of the Earth's atmosphere as possible. And it turns out that in the Andes, you can get very, very high to about, 17, 18,000 feet above a lot of the atmosphere. And also the air is very, very dry because moisture is a problem. So that's why you in America have a lot of telescopes in Hawaii on Mauna Kea, which is the giant volcano on the Big Island. That's at 14,000 feet. So all across the world, the best telescopes are in the highest altitude sites, and one of the best sites is the Andes in Chile.
1: Let's go to Mark in Ohio. Mark, go ahead.
2: Hey, George, your old Navy colleague back at you.
1: Hey, Navy man, how are you?
2: Oh, not bad, George. Doing good. Anyway, I have the theory, just real quick. I have the theory that Gene Roddenberry ran into John Teter, the time traveler, and they went forward in time a couple of 300 years. And Teter said, "Excuse me, Gene, but I need to get back to 2036." George, you remember you had an astrophysicist on a couple of weeks ago, and I brought up the

0: I brought out Dirac's hypothesis. You know, Paul, he was a physicist or an astrophysicist, Paul Dirac was, and he theorized about a antimatter universe that was running backward in time. And I think I think he proved it mathematically, you know, and your guest at that time said, well, if he can't prove it, you know, it's just all talk. And, I wondered what your, Marcus would think about that. If it had an effect, if there is an antimatter universe, what effect would it have on ours? If you could even ask that question.
1: Well, I mean, if it turns out that if there are anti-stars made of antimatter, the anti-particle of the photon of light is actually the photon. So actually they look exactly the same as the stars that we see. So we wouldn't actually be able to tell whether some of the stars are made of antimatter or not. So basically you're talking about in the late 20s, Paul Dirac, who was a British physicist, he came up with a description of the electron, which combined Einstein's theory of relativity and what we call quantum theory. And he was mystified because the machinery of his equation that he effectively plucked out of midair seemed to be duplicated. And it not only described an electron, a negatively charged electron, it described a particle which was positively charged and the same mass. So his theory had actually predicted antimatter, and his equation is one of only two equations which are etched onto the flagstones on the floor of Westminster Abbey, the big cathedral in the centre of London. The other is an equation by Stephen Hawking. And so there is every single particle, building block particle of matter has an antiparticle. And one of the greatest mysteries, we were talking before about the great mysteries, one of the great mysteries is why we live in a universe that is made of predominantly of matter. Because when matter and antimatter meet, they annihilate in a flash of gamma rays, high energy photons. So if every process that we see, that we study, generates equal amounts of matter and antimatter. So when we do that in the lab, so the universe should have actually flashed into non-existence. But it turns out that there was an asymmetry in the Big Bang. For every 10 billion particles of antimatter, there were 10 billion and one particles of matter. So after all, they annihilated each other. There was this tiny surplus of matter, and that is the universe. But why the laws of physics have this kind of weird skewedness to them, nobody knows. That's one of the greatest mysteries in the universe. Why we're not living why there's a universe at all, and why it didn't flash into non-existence when matter and antimatter annihilated each other.
2: How old were you, Marcus, when you got your first telescope?
1: Yeah, my dad bought me a little telescope when I was probably about eight or nine. I've got absolutely no idea. My mum and dad grew up during the Second World War when London was being bombed, so their schooling was completely disrupted. So I've got no idea why my dad bought me a telescope, but he did, and he later got me up to see the moon landings, which was pretty incredible to see as a child. And so we lived in an apartment in London, very close to a major road with bright yellow street lamps. So I used to look out the window of our apartment, and I could just about see the crescent of Venus through my little telescope, and I could see the moons of Jupiter, and it completely blew my mind, you know. So that kind of got me wanting to be an astronomer.
2: Let's go to Blake in Tyler, Texas. Hi, Blake. Go for it.
3: Hey, thanks, George. I just wanted to ask your guest, Marcus, has anybody, you or your colleagues, considered the possibility that what we refer to as an event horizon is actually a hyper energy valence circumference to the black hole, where the mass that would have fallen into the black hole was converted into a hyper energy state? And that's why there's a lot of inconsistencies within the known universe that we have and the known universe that we have. Have you ever considered the fact that all that blackness up there just might be the underside of a bigger black hole?
1: Well, I mean, the thing about the event horizon is it's not actually, this is the bizarre thing, it's not actually an extreme, this is the point of no return, by the way, for info.

0: calling matter and light, effectively the perimeter of the black hole. So for if the sun were, the sun could never become a black hole, but if it did, that it would be about 6 kilometers across. That would be the size of the event horizon. And the event horizon is not really an extreme place. As I mentioned, for supermassive black holes, these tidal forces that would rip you apart are negligible. So it's not, we don't expect anything really extraordinary to happen over an event horizon. What we do expect is something extraordinary happens at the singularity at the center, because the Einstein's theory predicts that everything skyrockets to infinity, which cannot be correct. So something else happens there. But physics at the moment hasn't actually been able to tell us what's at the center of the black hole. But earlier, George, you were talking about can you go to another universe or something like that? Nobody knows, but it's at the singularity that the odd things are likely to happen, not at the event horizon.
1: Marcus, as we wrap things up, how can people get your books?
0: Yeah, well, you can get my book on Amazon.com. It's called The Crack in Everything. How black holes came in from the cold and took up cosmic center stage. So a crack in everything. So and I really interviewed a lot of people. So it's really about people, and I tell their stories, and I kind of interweave the science, hopefully in a painless way.
1: Who is your all-time favorite astronomer?
0: All-time favorite astronomer. I think Cecilia Payne, actually, at Harvard. Because she actually created an entire field, astrophysics, the application of physics to the stars. She was the person who decoded starlight and was able to figure out what the temperature of stars were, what they were made of. And she should be far, far better known. We know who discovered the law of gravity. We know who discovered the law of natural evolution by natural selection, Darwin. But how many people know that the person who figured out what the universe was made of was Cecilia Payne?
1: Marcus, my friend, stay with us always and come back again, okay?
0: Oh, thank you. I really enjoyed it. Thanks, George.
1: Marcus Chown, live from the United Kingdom, talking about black holes. Up next, Catherine Nadel joins us to talk about the other side.
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0: Here's your updated 570 WNAX forecast. A wind advisory goes in effect on Wednesday, as we'll see that pressure gradient continue to really tighten up here throughout the early morning and then into Wednesday. This is all associated with a low pressure system that's going to move through the region. We'll also see some shower and storm activity in the region throughout the early morning hours and gradually coming to an end early on Wednesday. And those winds could gust as high as 35 to 45 miles per hour by Wednesday afternoon. And those winds continue to be on the strong side at least until the early part of Wednesday night, as those gusts could still get to about 35 to 45 miles per hour. And then a couple of dry days for Thursday and Friday before we could see an active weather pattern here over the weekend. We'll have to be watching Saturday afternoon and Saturday night for the chance for possibly some strong storms. I'm Phil Jenskill on 570 WNAX. Right now it's 73.
1: 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We still have room on our getaway to San Francisco in early September. Or perhaps you would rather go to Niagara Falls. And don't take your eyes off our fall foliage trips. There are two of them.

0: The first one to New England, and the other one takes us to Georgia and the Carolinas.
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0: Catherine Nadal with us. Her gift of spirit communication has been with her since she was a little child. She's a psychic now, medium, clairvoyant, and is a retired colonel, thank you, that served in the United States Army Reserve for 30 years. Catherine has been working as a registered nurse for more than 30 years as well, and is practicing as a witch and ordained minister in Our Lord and Lady of the Tricarion Church in Salem, Massachusetts. You still out that way, Catherine?
1: Yeah, well, I live in the New York City area, but I'm part of the church with Lori Bruno. Thank you for having me on, George.
0: Thank you for your service as well. You do a great job, and we really appreciate what you do.
1: Thank you. Thank you for your service. I know you're a veteran as well.
0: Navy for me, Army for you.
1: Yes.
0: I didn't make colonel. I made full lieutenant.
1: Oh, listen, it all counts. Let me tell you, it's something that not everyone can do.
0: Hey, tell us about the ability when you were a child.
1: Yes. So it's kind of interesting because my family was very Roman Catholic, especially my father. And his sister had been a nun. So he was very Roman Catholic, very strict. And I didn't really know I had this ability. And we used to go fishing. We used to go down to Brooklyn and go fishing. And one day he said, I'm going to take you to New Jersey. He said, I'm going to teach you how to go crabbing. And, you know, it's going to be in a net. We're going to throw it off the side of the dock. He was very detailed. And there was a lot of little boys on the dock that day. And so he threw it in and he said he was going to check on the other kids. So he started to walk away. And the minute he walked away, I heard, pick it up, pick it up, pick it up. It was like in my ear. So I reached down and I started to pull on the rope. And I saw him turn around. He was a tall man, 6'2", and he started marching back to me with that face on, like, you know, I didn't follow his command.
0: Yeah.
1: And I just launched it out of the water. And he said, what are you doing? And I just looked into the net, and it was like the biggest blue crab that day on the dock. And all the little kids came running over, and he just looked at me, and that day on, I said, if I hear anything like that, I'm listening to it. And whatever that event was, somehow it affected my dreams, because I started to dream very vividly about people I knew. I used to take care of an older lady across the street for several years. She had had a stroke. And one day I said to my dad, I think that that she's in heaven. And he looked at me. He said, what are you talking about? And I said, well, she was standing out of her wheelchair, and a little cat that had been, died several years before came running up the driveway. And she hugged me, and I looked at the cat, and I said, Dad, she hasn't stood in years, and Toy Toy hasn't been here in years. And he said, stop it, stop it. He was very upset by this. And later that day, his daughter came to the door, and she said that the mom had passed that night. And when he shut the door, he looked at me, and he said, don't ever do this. Don't tell me this. Don't talk about this. You know, it's not good, you know. And so I had to keep it quiet for a very long time. And I had to deal with it, because the more I dreamt, the more I really started to see things. Some of it was psychic, but a lot of it was communicating with those that were passed on.
0: Why did his ability, Catherine, scare him?
1: Oh, it was like totally against the church, you know. And later in his life, I have to say, he died in 2016. And he remained Roman Catholic the whole time, even though later in my life, I ended up joining my friends in Salem and being involved working in Salem. He had asked me to bring him to the church because he had a very bad heart. And they had asked him to take dialysis, and he did not want to do that. So he wanted to sit with the priest. So I sat down with the priest and him, and he asked the priest, you know, if I don't take dialysis, should I think that I'm taking my life, like a form of suicide?
0: Yeah.
1: And the priest could not answer him directly. The priest said, you know, that's like, you know, that's a Vatican question, and that's this and that. And I got very upset, and I looked at the priest and I said,

0: He could die tonight, like try to give him some reassurance. And then he started to question me, what are you about and all this? And my father looked at me because my father, since we were very little girls, would say, you cannot lie about anything. So I said, well, I've written a few books and I could communicate with the other side. And he literally grabbed the table in front of my dad and said, Joe, your daughter has a devil living inside of her. And I thought, oh no. So driving home, I said, Dad, we're going to go into the Vatican too. I'm going to read it on the internet. That priest should have told you, should have relieved you. And I said, I can assure you, I don't have the devil living inside of me. I mean, this is just very far-fetched. And unfortunately, my dad ended up having other occurrences with that priest. He asked for the last rites. The same priest came. The priest that did the funeral was the same priest. I had to keep having contact with this priest. And it was very awkward because I really felt that he didn't give my father the right reassurance that he needed, And I found that as a conflict because I had gone into all the spirituality and all the things that we believe in, like as a witch, like believing in humanity and believing in taking care of others and believing taking care of animals and everything you do is for good. And I was sharing all of that with him, and I felt bad about that experience because he really did was a strong Catholic. We had gone to Catholic schools. My first job was in a convent. I mean, it's amazing sometimes how situations somehow, come full circle.
1: Well, when you were practicing as a witch and being a nurse, did that scare off a lot of people? Did they know?
0: Just like in the military, I wouldn't really like publicize it. If someone had asked me, especially when I was in the military, anytime I had to do a radio show or do an article or get involved in a public event, I would have to tell the commander, just say, listen, this is who I am. I always had a higher rank, so my commander would have been a colonel or a general. So, a lot of them would just shrug their shoulders and say, as long as you're not giving out any army secrets, we're okay with it, But a lot of them, because the Army Reserve units that I served in were in the Northeast, a lot of them knew that I would, spend a lot of time in October in Salem. So, I would always have to tell them, October is a busy month for me, like that kind of a thing. But, Salem has really been an eye-opening experience for me. I have not met so many amazing people as Salem. The people that live there, the non-witches, the witches, the shop owners. There is such an energy there. They're the Halloween capital of the world, And Lori Bruno, who I know very well, she's the Italian Strega. She's been on your show several times. She's been like a second mother to me, and her guidance and her teachings and her belief system has really, really provided a structure for me. Because, I've gone through a lot in my life. I haven't really lived a normal life the way most people have. I've lived in other countries and worked doing this military work, but also, like you say, caring for people, being a nurse. I would never tell anyone my personal business as a nurse. But it really came out more in the military where, a lot of the guys I served with, they would say, oh, what are you doing going into a haunted house or stuff? Kind of like jokingly. But with curiosity, a lot of people, especially over the last 20 years, there's been a bit of a boom, as with paranormal and ghost hunting shows. And even with mediumship, people are really starting to become curious and starting to believe, which is the reason why I bring up my dad a lot to people, because towards the end of his life, And after reading my book and seeing me work and seeing videos of me,

0: He really understood, which I think was comforting to him because he was a hospice patient. And, he knew that there was going to be a heaven there and there would be people that we had, lived life with there. And I think it actually took the fear away that, had been building up with him.
1: Did he start to accept what you did?
0: Oh, yeah. Well, that's the funny thing because he was a huge fan of Houdini and he had worked for the Reader's Digest magazine and he was a production manager for 25 years. And in the mid 70s, they had done a spread on Houdini and about the story and the life of Houdini. And my dad was very involved with that story. And, he was really the one that told me a lot about Houdini. And if you remember, they had made a TV movie about Houdini in the 70s. There was a lot,
1: Played
0: kind
1: by
0: of a lot of.
1: Tony Curtis played him, right?
0: Exactly, yeah. And there was a lot of action around that time because a lot of people started to become like magicians. There was a few people that were like showmen that were actually doing magic shows on TV. And my dad was so curious about it, but my dad was so clear that Houdini was part of a kind of a leadership of trying to find the truth in the charlatans. So there was a lot of people at the time when Houdini was around that were practicing spiritualism, and people would go for a reading and they were trying to discern, are these people for real or not for real? And the people that were for not for real were termed charlatans, where they were, making things up or making knocks happen or things rattling or all sorts of things. And Houdini had asked for a code word, as you know, and it was a code word to communicate with his mother, I believe. And
1: And her
0: he
1: name
0: had,
1: was Bess, wasn't
0: correct, yeah. And he claims that he did not ever hear that. And I think part of the fascination to it is because his wife kind of carried that on. Like after he died, she was looking for messages as well. And it's interesting because my father is buried in Valhalla, New York, which is a huge cemetery with a lot of famous people in it. Some of the Yankees are there, like Babe Ruth and Billy Martin. And it's called the gate of heaven or gates of heaven. And right down the hill from where my dad is, they have just built a beautiful veteran cemetery. So I've already bought my plot. But in finding that veteran cemetery, I stumbled across Houdini's wife is buried there. So she's literally going to be like kind of like a block away from where I'll be buried.
1: Wow.
0: And it's interesting because I didn't realize that they were separated, but apparently his family did not want her to be buried with him because I think his wife was not Jewish and he was buried in a Jewish cemetery. And I believe that's in Queens. But so I always visit her. When I go to my dad, I go visit her. And on Halloween, I leave her a little tiny miniature pumpkin. But I find it very fascinating that story though, because he really, when you really get into studying Houdini, he did a lot of good. He literally went to the military and said, how can I train the troops, to get out of things? Like, 'cause he was an escape artist. So he would show them how to do things in their training. A lot of people don't realize that. And, he wasn't getting paid for it, He also gave a lot of his money, to people that needed it. Or, it once you really go down the rabbit hole on Houdini, you really become more and more fascinated.
1: He was one of a kind. We're going to talk about your ability as a medium and a psychic. You do different types of readings for people. Obviously, when we take calls next hour, Catherine, we'll keep them quick. But you do what is called the coffee psychic. You're all kinds of things, aren't you?
0: Oh, yeah. Well, it's interesting because when I was telling you about my dad with the charlatan, he wanted to ensure that I was not a charlatan. And so I went over to Arthur Findlay,

0: and they said that I have this ability. So when I came back, my dad said, okay, so England says you could do this, but what about the United States? So the Forever Family Foundation is a group that was based out of Long Island, and I was certified through them. And I said, Dad, England says I could do this. America says I could do this. He says, okay, okay. You know, you're certified. So he had more of an understanding and he had less of a fear to it. But it's funny because my dad's side of the family, my dad's dad was from Spain and his mother was Italian and my mother's side was Irish. And when we were growing up, my father's side would always have espresso coffee out. And my cousins and I, we would all drink it. And I would lean over their shoulder and I would start pointing out images in their cup. And as I would start telling them stuff, they were like, you know, you're my cousin, but you don't know my friends. You don't know what goes on in school. You don't know what's going on with my boyfriend or whatever. And I was realizing that a lot of these cup readings were really hitting on. And that was kind of like how it all kind of showed that I do have the ability. I started to communicate past the cup. And past the cup was when I started to really communicate with spirit. And a lot of the cup got their attention because a lot of people are afraid of this work. But when I have the cup and I could show them an image, they can actually see it. That's why a lot of people like a tarot card or they like playing cards or they like something that they can actually see, like a tangible item. When you're able to just talk in your head to them, it's a little spooky, you know, but if you have something in front of them saying, well, the card shows this or the cup shows that, they feel less fearful over it.
1: Big time. Big time.
0: Yeah.
1: What are some of your most paranormal investigations that you've attended?
0: So it's interesting because I'm known for being the psychic medium for a famous rock and roll club called The Chance. And they had many big acts like Aerosmith going all the way back more than 20, 30 years. And they're now closed. The Chance, the owner, passed away. But when they were open, they did like a tryout for a reality TV show, and it was called Between a Rock and a Hard Place. And the first part of it was the Rock and Roll Club. The second part of it was the Haunted Basement. So Dan Bucci was the producer of that. They filmed me. I was down in the basement, and I said, there's a wall behind this wall. And we were looking at a brick wall. And I was adamant that there was a wall behind the wall and the cameras are rolling. So the bouncer went and got like a sledgehammer and he starts hitting these bricks and the bricks are falling. And, you know, I'm a nervous wreck because I'm like, where's the owner of the club, you know? And there was a wall behind a wall. They literally showed us there's a corridor there. And later that week, the director, Dan Bucci, and the owner, Frank Pallette, they went down to City Hall and they got the old blueprints and there used to be a mental hospital down the road.
1: Hold on for a second, Catherine. We're going to take a break. We'll come back and talk more about your incredible work with the psychic medium, Catherine Nadal, right here on Coast to Coast AM.
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3: Good night, everyone, and welcome to the news. The South Dakota Department of Health has confirmed the state's first detection of West Nile virus this season and is urging residents to protect themselves from mosquito bites. Officials recommended using EPA-approved repellents such as DEET, oil of lemon eucalyptus, or a few others, wearing long sleeves and limiting time outdoors from dusk to midnight when mosquitoes are most active can also reduce risk. Residents are asked to eliminate standing water around their homes and support local mosquito control efforts. Health officials say the Culex tarsalis mosquito is the primary carrier in South Dakota. People over 60 and those with underlying health conditions, including cancer, diabetes, or kidney disease, face a higher risk of severe illness. Anyone experiencing severe headaches or unusual symptoms should seek medical care. Since 2002, South Dakota has reported more than 2,900 cases and 58 deaths. All counties have seen cases, and one human infection has already been confirmed this year. More information is available on the Department of Health website. And Sioux Falls police are investigating a costly online scam that left an 88-year-old man out $40,000. Authorities say the victim first received a message on his computer warning of a supposed security problem, soon after he was contacted by someone claiming his bank account had been hacked. Over a series of calls, the suspect convinced the man to withdraw cash, $20,000 at a time, on two separate occasions. Each time, he was given specific instructions on where to deliver the money. Police say the incidents happened in late May, but the case is only now coming to light as investigators piece together what happened. No arrests have been made and the investigation remains active. Authorities are reminding residents, especially seniors, to never trust unsolicited messages or calls demanding money and to verify directly with their bank before taking any action. From the WNEX Nighttime News Desk, I'm Chloe Beltrand.

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0: And welcome back, George Norrie, along with Catherine Nadal, the psychic medium. Catherine, we were talking about some of the most incredible experiences you've had. I'll let you finish some of those stories. Then we'll talk about your life as a witch in Salem, Massachusetts.
1: Yes, well, thank you. Yeah, so the chance, that was a great experience between a rock and a hard place. We ended up going to the Tribeca Film Festival, and we lost out to a cooking show. But you could still see some pieces of that on YouTube. Most recently, in the past year, I'd been filmed by Gary and John. They have a very active YouTube page and social media, but they're called Splintered Spirits. And Gary is the uncle and John is the nephew. But Gary actually wanted me to go and evaluate John because John actually cleans graves in a cemetery. And he's actually catching a lot of EVPs. He's got a lot of voice boxes. And I don't really do a lot with any kind of equipment. I don't really understand it. But Gary actually asked me to evaluate John, and I gave Gary a reading, and I gave John a reading. And after working with John, and I gave him a reading, but then we were in the spaces, like in this basement area, and that area is very active. While we were talking, you can actually see it on Instagram and YouTube, but while we were talking, I started a conversation about evil, just the conversation about evil. And literally the something that he had on the, it was like a fireplace mantle flew off. I mean, you could see it. We had the cameras rolling and, it was really very active in there. I was, every name that I brought up, he said had come through because he would do these live feeds. And all of the names that I was just getting were already being picked up through his voice box and his community of people that watch him. It was very interesting. And then Gary, who is based in California, he actually came in for the holidays. And he wanted me to sit down with him, and he wanted to experience the coffee cup reading. So you can actually see that online also. And then most recently, they released something this week called Through Static and Shadows. And the producer is Mike Schiff. And the first episode is a horror producer by the name of Fred Vogel. But the concept of that show is for me to sit there and do a coffee reading. And then the second part is for me to communicate with those that are passed on. And they're all people that I have no idea who they are until I get there. Some of them are in the heavy metal music scene. Some of them are horror. So those episodes will be released. But I do a lot of work because of the Forever Family Foundation. Lloyd Arabak, who's the director, who's a parapsychologist, very well known, a lot of times he'll contact me and Dan Sturgis. Dan Sturgis is known on the Travel Channel for a paranormal caught on camera. And sometimes Lloyd will ask Dan and I to go and do an evaluation for a family or for residents. And those are

0: private cases. You know, there's, we don't get paid for anything like that. We're doing that just with our expertise. And then wherever I am, if I'm traveling, last summer I was in Vermont and I stepped into the Wilson House, which is in Vermont. And I said to the guy in the front, I said, I don't want to talk to anybody. I want to go through it. And at the end, can I meet with someone who's, you know, attached to the property? And he said, yeah, you can meet with a family member. And I met with her on the back porch when I walked through, and I gave her room to room feedback. And she said everything was accurate to her. And even personal things that I had said that had to do with people that had worked on the property. So I always try to find something, you know, that I can discover either by myself or with other people. You know, it just, it's really amazing how much stuff is really out there. There's a, George, there's a really great video that they made of me, called The Spirit of Thomas Paine. And, it was again with Dan Sturges, but also with the actor Chance Kelly. And people can find that on YouTube, but they had brought me to this house, which is in New Rochelle, New York. And it's Thomas Paine House. And, you could audibly hear stuff outside on the property that was caught by, you know, by us filming. It's that one is really something. Like, if people don't understand, you know, what it's like to go on an investigation, I always tell them to go to that first so they can get an idea, like an introductory of what an investigation's really like.
1: That's fantastic. Now, what was it like being in Salem, Massachusetts, practicing your psychic mediumship?
0: Well, during
1: Halloween, right?
0: Yes, I was there for 9 Halloweens. The first 7, I worked with Christian Day, who you've had on your show.
1: Yep, good guy.
0: Yes, the world's most famous warlock. And in Salem, a lot of people don't realize, but if you're out of state, you actually have to get a license, a 31-day license, to do readings in Salem. And it's a little pin that you wear on your uniform, your clothing, to make sure that they know that that shop owner has gotten you licensed. But it is a wild place. I have to say, for anyone that's a new person, I would say that's really like basic training, because we were working for many hours and you're dealing with the public. It's very much like NOLA. You know, it's a party city, so people are sitting down after they had a couple of cocktails and crazy costumes and, you know, gory faces, you know, with, you know, eyes hanging out, kind of scary mask stuff. But it was a lot of fun. I have to say, I really fell in love with Salem after working there. And, you know, after working with Christian, I worked with 2 other shop owners. And now I just go to hang out and visit with my friends. It's too chaotic for me now. It's that in over the last 10 years, everyone will tell you that the tourism has tripled. I mean, you can't even walk around up there. So I'm glad I got my time in, George.
1: Do you find there's a lot of interest in psychics these days?
0: Yes, I'm telling you, it's really amazing, and it's all cultures, because I read for people and people go to my website, they book a psychic reading or a medium reading or a combination reading. I read for people in Japan and Rome and Philippines, all over. And a lot of them say, like, they go through the list and a lot of them say they picked me out for either because I was a witch, you know, it's, oh, it says you're a witch. Other people say, oh, I can't believe you're a colonel. And so I think that a lot of people want to talk to me because I'm so different. But that piece of it, when we're done, then I say to them, like, is this your first reading? And a lot of people, it is their first reading. And they said that, you know, they were intrigued because they have been watching TV or a ghost show or, you know, just really reading. There's so many books now.
1: They're everywhere, aren't they?
0: Yes. Yeah. It's an explosion, you know, and the founder of Forever Family Foundation is Bob Ginsberg. He actually wrote a book, which I think is entitled The Explosion of the Mediums. But he asked

0: actually writes a detailed guide for people on how to pick out a medium, because we are a certified, you know, organization, and people just don't know, you know, who they're sitting with and what kind of information they're going to share with you in that reading. And that's why the importance of being certified, where you're literally working with someone that understands the work, but also understands grief. I'm a certified grief educator with Dr. David Kessler. You have to really understand, you know, what level of grief people are at.
1: What do you enjoy being more, a witch or a psychic medium?
0: I think it's the same, I have to say. I think it's really the same. I think a witch for me is really just how I live my life. It's really about being like a humanitarian. You know, I really care for people. I really care for animals. You know, I really care for humanity. It's really about being a good person. When someone says to me, you know, what's the definition of a witch? My definition of a witch is being a good person. We really want good things to happen to people.
1: Since this has been going on for you, what has been the most scariest thing that's happened to you?
0: Oh, wow. I can only give you one. Well, I've had a lot of real life scary things happen to me, which are not psychic related. I did have a very odd occurrence. I had gone to a cemetery by myself, and it was a cemetery that I was not familiar with. And the person had just passed away. They were a young person. And I knew them very well. And I went to the grave and I was talking with the person and I was joking with the person. And I turned around, I started to walk back to my car. And it was kind of a desolate, I mean, it was really not a lot of people. Like, not a lot of people walk around cemeteries. Well, George, I got into the car and the car would not start. And my heart started to pound because I thought, oh my God, like, they're gonna close the gates. I'm gonna get stuck in here. And I literally opened the car door and I started to walk back to her grave. And I turned around, I said, this is crazy. Like, and then I got back in the car and I just said her name out loud, and the car turned over and I like burned rubber out of there. And I'm telling you, I have to say that to me was, I really, as much as I connect with the other side and everything, that was something that I actually like asked for help immediately. And I was literally in a cemetery visiting someone and I asked for their help. So that really is, that was one of the few times that I could say that I, you know, I had a self-scaring moment.
1: Catherine, tell us some of your work as a grief educator. I find that to be fascinating.
0: Yes. So I really did my research and I found Dr. David Kessler. He is a grief educator. His son had taken his own life. And a few years ago, David Kessler became good friends with Lisa Marie Presley because her son had also taken his own life. And they formed a friendship. And David Kessler has a online grief program that you get certified in. And it's tied with the Dougie Center. There was a little boy on the West Coast many, many years ago, and he was dying. And they said, what would you like? You know, make a wish. What would you like? You know, and he said, I would like a program to take care of my family. I would like someone to be there to talk to my parents because I'm dying and I'm a little boy. So they created the Dougie Center. His name was Doug. And they created Dougie Centers all around the United States. And there's different, like, offshoots to the Dougie Center. And the one that I work for is Treehouse. And it happens to be a children's program. And the school system refers to children. And the work that I do there is with other volunteers. None of us get paid. And we're just there. We follow a curriculum. And we get the children to really discuss their grief and discuss the person who had died and to, you know, look at the past and look at their, you know, all the changes in their life, the holidays and how things are different for them. And, you know, I don't bring up anything other than their grief and that, you know, me being a witch or a psychic

0: stadium. None of that is ever discussed there. My work there, just like all the other volunteers, is primarily being a grief educator. But it has been from working, with other volunteers. It's amazing how many people grieve in so many different ways. And that's one thing that I've really, really learned. You know, when you really listen to people talk, you could have a whole family. They all experience the same loss, but every individual family member will experience that loss so much different.
1: Grief is a very difficult thing to live with, isn't it?
0: Yes, and it never goes away. So many people say to me, when is this going to go away? And I say to them, will you love your family member? And they said, yes, forever. I said, well, then you'll grieve them forever, because grief is love. And that's why you're grieving them, is because you love them.
1: Catherine's website, dreamcentralstation.com, is linked up at coasttocoastam.com. And is your recent book, And She Danced by the Light of the Moon, that's the one that came out about 4 years ago, isn't it?
0: Yes. Yeah, I have two. The Sing More Than Clouds in Your Coffee talks about the coffee readings. But a lot of people that followed me, they were really very curious, like, how could I live my life in the military? How could I be a nurse? How could I get involved with Salem, you know, having had such a Roman Catholic family? And it was that book, so many people had reached out to me and they said, please write these stories about your life. So that's where that was inspired. It was inspired by people that followed me.
1: What do you recommend you tell the people who have never been to a psychic before?
0: Well, I find it interesting. If they want a psychic reading, it's usually two top things: is people want to know about their job or about their relationship. That's just, you know, off the bat. But I would really go to someone that someone has really recommended. Sometimes you go into a neighborhood where somebody says, like, you know, this lady works out of her house or something. I would go on recommendation. I wouldn't go to somebody that's on a boardwalk or some kind of a street fair.
1: All right, we'll come back and take calls with you in a moment. Catherine Nadal with us, back in a moment on Coast to Coast AM.
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0: Here's your updated 570 WNAX forecast. A wind advisory goes in effect on Wednesday, as we'll see that pressure gradient continue to really tighten up here throughout the early morning and then into Wednesday. This is all associated with a low pressure system that's going to move through the region. We'll also see some shower and storm activity in the region throughout the early morning hours and gradually coming to an end early on Wednesday. And those winds could gust as high as 35 to 45 miles per hour by Wednesday afternoon. And those winds continue to be on the strong side at least until the early part of Wednesday night, as those gusts could still get to about 35 to 45 miles per hour. And then a couple of dry days for Thursday and Friday before we could see an active weather pattern here over the weekend. We'll have to be watching Saturday afternoon and Saturday night for the chance for possibly some strong storms. I'm Phil Jenskill on 570 WNAX. Right now it's 72.
1: Oh, hey, hi. It's Make It Easy Steve. And we've got places to go in 2026. We already have folks signing up for our fall foliage flyaway. We fly into Boston and then run around for 8 days in the New England states. 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
1: And welcome back, George Norrie, along with Catherine Nadal. Catherine, why do you think you were given this gift?
2: Wow, that's a very good question. I don't know. I've asked so many people in my family, and nobody has it but me. And the only thing I can think of is that I really believe that we all come to this universe on our own journey. And I do believe that, like my website says, I'm a light worker. There needs to be a lot more people like me. That's why I think there's been like an explosion of people, because living life is hard, but you know, the more we live it, the harder we realize it could really be. So I think that I was put here on purpose. And I also think that my entire life journey has been of service, nursing, military, and doing grief work. It's really all been service.
1: Do you deal much with the afterlife, with the dead?
2: I do. A majority of the people that contact me because of the Forever Family Foundation and because they know I'm certified, majority of people do want to communicate. And I think part of it is the reassurance that their loved ones are okay, but also to know that there is a place that we all go to. Because a lot of people do have a fear of dying. I hear that so often. Nobody really wants to die, but a lot of people are being affected because they hear of a lot of younger people dying. And people say it very often that they never remembered younger people dying as much as they've been dying. So I think it's becoming, you know, it's in the forefront of their minds.
1: That priest, when you were a little kid, why do you think he acted the way he did?
2: Yeah. So that priest was when my dad was dying, and he was very regimented on what he believed. And if you go to the Bible, which people have told me, like prophecy and being able to say things are going to happen before they happen is really a prophecy. And not everyone believes that's really what you should be doing. But the piece of it that he really didn't like was communicating with those that are passed on. The mediumship really rattled that priest, because he was saying that the only person that really can communicate on the other side is God. So I think that's why he was saying that I must be in contact with the devil if I'm able to have full conversations with people that have lived before. That's, you know, according to his belief system, and I guess the church's belief system, that's not something that, you know, someone of the light would be able to do.
1: Isn't he aware that the Catholic Church performs exorcisms?
2: Well, yeah, that's the thing. That's why he thought that I had the devil living inside of me, George. Maybe he thought I needed one.
1: You're far from that. Far from that.
2: I know.
1: You ready for some calls?
2: Oh, sure.
1: Now, what would you like from the caller?
2: If they just say hello, or, yeah, usually I could just kind of, if they want to communicate with someone who's passed on, if they have a question, like they want to know about their life, about their job, or whatever's happening, that would discern if they want a psychic reading or a medium reading.
1: Okay, so if they have a question, they should just pop it to you, right?
2: Yeah.
1: Okay, let's go to the phones. Let's start with... Who's turned? Roxanne in Kansas. Welcome to the program. Hi, Roxanne.
3: Hi.
1: Good to have you with us. Go ahead. You there?
2: Hi, Roxanne.
3: Hi, I'm fine.
1: Go ahead.
2: Hi, what's your question?
3: My mother passed a year ago today, so I thought she made an appointment.
2: Okay, so I just have to work the way I work, just so you know. I'm clairvoyant, which means I can see, and I'm clairaudient. And it's interesting because when you started to talk about your mother, I keep seeing her talking about your hair or your hairstyle, and I feel like she's around

0: Now, okay, there's something different with what you've been doing with your hair or how you're styling your hair. And I feel like she's coming in with this reassurance that she's seen what you've been doing, okay? And she's very happy for you. She said that there's something going back to this past January and she wants to bring it up, okay? There's something about you going back to January. You're not just tied to her. But she says that you're still taking care of other people and she wants you to take care of her, but she wants you to take care of yourself. Okay. Do you understand that?
1: I know January was her birthday, so.
0: Yeah, see, but that's the thing. That's why I want to go back to January. Okay. So she's also commenting on you and your hair now. Okay. A lot of times when they bring up something which is more recent, it's their ability to validate that they see how you are now. Okay. The piece is not just you tied to her, but she sees you helping other people. Do you agree with that?
1: I don't see it.
0: Well, she sees it.
2: All right, thanks,
0: Yeah.
2: Roxanne. Appreciate it. Do you have guides or helpers, Catherine?
0: You know, when I was very young, I felt like I had a team of spirits helping me. Now I feel like it's more direct, like I'm like directed directly.
2: Thomas in La Jolla, California. You're up, Tom. Go ahead.
3: George, I thank you and Tom Danheiser for accepting my call. And Catherine, first of
0: Yes.
3: all, thank you for your service, Colonel. And you have such a pleasing voice. I look forward to getting an extended reading from you, you know, at a separate time. But my question tonight, I of my generation, as many people in my generation, still grieve for the death of President John F. Kennedy. And I believe that he knows on the other side, he knows why he was murdered. And there's a lot of theories, you know, like organized crime did it, or the Central Intelligence Agency did it, or the military industrial complex arranged the hit, etc. But I think it's something different. And on Coast to Coast, there was an interview with the son of E. Howard Hunt, CIA intelligence agent, and the son said that E. Howard Hunt on his deathbed said Kennedy was murdered because he was aware of the extraterrestrial presence, and he was about ready to arrange what we would call disclosure in late 1963, early 1964. And to me, that makes sense because he was mentored by James Forrestal, Secretary of Defense, Coast to Coast guest Michael Sella also states the same thing, that John F. Kennedy knew that there was an extraterrestrial presence. And I think, just my opinion, I think that's why he was murdered. So I was wondering, perhaps to one who is still grieving me, you know, about the death of Kennedy, could you reach out to the other side and maybe, maybe he has something to say? And thank you for your service again.
0: Thank you. Thank you for all of this information. I haven't followed President Kennedy's all of that the way you just described it in such detail. It's kind of very interesting because, oddly enough, I was working at New York Hospital when his wife, Jackie O, was very sick, and they had asked for her to be on our floor because I was working with oncology patients, and they decided to move her to a different floor. It would have been too chaotic. And every day when we would go out or come in, they would have all the media trucks there. And that was like in 1994, I believe. So over the years, I've tried to do my

0: meditation on John Kennedy. And every time that I do my own meditation, I always hear the same thing over and over again. And I hear brother, brother, brother. So there's some big connection with him, with his brother. And that's all I've ever been able to get. People have asked me this question before, not in such detail as you, but there is a curiosity about that. But there's some tie with him and his brother, because every time I do that meditation, I get the brother over and over again. So I don't know if that's helpful to you.
1: Yeah, she died, by the way, at the age of 64. Very young.
0: Yes.
1: Catherine, when you're dealing with the other side, is there a heaven and a hell?
0: You know, I have only communicated with the other side being what would be considered as the afterlife. I have brought through family members that have lived an unsavory life, and they literally come out and say, they show me things. They show me their hands in handcuffs. They show me like putting down like IDs, like they may have been when they were arrested, had multiple identities. They have been very honest, some of them, not all of them, but some of them. And they don't always come through with forgiveness or asking for forgiveness. Sometimes they come through with that information to validate that that really is them speaking. And that's who they were in life. And, you know, sometimes family members put their hand up and they say, I don't want to talk with them, you know, because a lot of times, you know, unsavory people cause a lot of hurt in families, you know, so respectfully, I move on. But it's interesting because they really do show me some things. I had somebody once in a reading, I was communicating and I went to a crime scene and I literally saw the two yellow lines in the road. And, you know, so there's a lot of things that they do show me. And in some cases, they won't show the actual death at all. So it's really on, and what I find is so interesting, when you communicate with those on the other side, they stay true to their personality while they were living. So if you have someone who's a bit of a showman, you know, and that's their personality, they will show you a lot. If you find someone in spirit that is actually a little shy or, you know, always, you know, in a conflict with themselves, they may not show you what they were really up to.
1: That's a good point. Let's go to Eric in Nevada City, California, wild card line. Eric, go ahead.
2: How you doing, George?
1: Great. Thank you.
2: Tom, nice talking to you, sort of. His phone was breaking up. Anyway, I'd like to ask a couple of short questions, if I could.
1: Sure.
2: Okay. Do I have something attached to me? This last 35 years has been absolute hell, and it's only getting worse. And it seems like things just keep not only going wrong, but weird stuff that shouldn't be happening is happening.
1: Health or just all kinds of things, Eric?
2: My health's been shot for a while. I got busted up really bad 35 years ago, and then even with $1 million worth of health insurance, I got butchered really bad. Yeah. I've been in agonizing pain, and since then, I mean, you know, my rest of my health has just been shot. I mean, it just keeps going down and down.
1: All right, we'll take this one first. Go ahead, Catherine.
0: So I'm very sorry that you're going through all of that, especially if you're experiencing bodily pain. When you started to talk, I kept hearing the move. So, and I kept saying literally like you lived in one place and then you lived in the other. There had to be a significant move. So when you started to talk about 35 years of going through all of this, within the 35 years, was there a significant move for you?
2: Oh, absolutely. I moved out of the old homestead in Nevada City, 25 miles up into the Sierra Nevadas, and I still have a Nevada City address, but I don't know how they figure that out, but whatever.
0: Yeah. I just, yeah. I don't believe that you have an attachment. I do believe that

0: the shift of the energy from the resonance that you were in to the resonance that you're the second resonance, I feel like that's where your energy changed. And unfortunately, things like it seems like things have just kind of stacked up with you, but I don't believe that it's an attachment. If I was in your living space, I would recommend that you cleanse it, which we would like burn sage. You could, you know, people do all sorts of things. They could, you know, put holy water. They could open the windows. But I really feel like your space needs to be cleared out, because every time I go to where you're at, I feel very boxed in. Do you understand that feeling, why I feel boxed in with you?
1: I understand it. Absolutely.
0: So I want to clear it out, or I want to spring clean it, or I want to do something like that, because I think that's impacting you as well.
2: What would your second question be, Eric?
1: Real quickly, though, I love the woods, but I'm getting old. You know, it's I kind of grew up in the woods, so. My second question would be, I lost my kid about a year ago, last August 15th. And I was just wondering if he's here with me. I mean, cause sometimes I swear I can hear him.
0: What is his name?
1: His name's Coco.
0: Do you have a truck?
1: Actually, right now I'm driving a Blazer that my buddy loaned me, and the other vehicle I have is a Durango, but it's broke down.
0: Yeah, because when you were talking about the dog, I kept seeing a truck, like a pickup truck or something. So was that what you used to have when you had the baby?
1: No. I had a 73 Dodge Power Wagon for, 25 years I hauled wood with. That might be what you were seeing.
0: Well, I'm seeing something like a pickup truck. So is that what you're in now?
1: No, I'm in a Chevy Blazer. It's an 87. It's like a big Cadillac SUV type thing.
0: Yeah, what I'm getting is vehicle. So every time you drive, I feel like your baby is with you when you're driving.
2: They don't build those trucks anymore like that, do they?
1: Fire captain. I mean, he's the one loaning it to me right now, or I'd be up that proverbial creek without a paddle. You know, I used to be a fireman, and I had kind of lost touch with him. And then we ran into each other about 10 years ago again, and we've been, you know, really tight since.
2: Well, thank you for your service, Eric, as well. When you're these readings, Catherine... And again, I come back to the guides that are out there. Who's feeding you the information from the other side?
0: You know, I am, when I was little, I felt like I had a team of spirits, literally, like I felt like I felt the presence of a lot of spirits around me. But now, because I've been doing this so much, that now when I connect, I feel like I'm just connecting with those that are on the other side, like the person who passed themselves.
2: All right, we're going to come back and take final calls with Catherine Nadal in just a moment on Coast to Coast AM.
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2: Oh, hey, hi. 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
4: Good night, everyone, and welcome to the news. Republican attorneys general from 14 states, including Nebraska, are asking the EPA to regulate the abortion medication mifepristone as a water contaminant. The request was sent to EPA Administrator Lee Zeldin in a letter last Friday. The attorneys general argue mifepristone poses what they call a growing threat to the nation's waterways. A separate letter from 19 Republican members of Congress makes similar claims. Mifepristone is used as part of a two-drug medication abortion regimen. Studies have found medication abortion to be safe and effective. Environmental health experts say there's no evidence mifepristone in wastewater is harming people, drinking water, or aquatic wildlife. The Center for Biological Diversity says there's no evidence medication abortion is affecting U.S. water systems. Similar concerns were raised by Republican members of Congress last year. The issue comes as legal fights continue over access to mifepristone, including telehealth access to the drug. And a Rapid City man will spend 40 years in prison for a fatal stabbing downtown last year. 23-year-old Deontay Eagleman was sentenced in 7th Circuit Court for the death of 45-year-old Francis Tobacco. The stabbing happened April 1st, 2025 on 6th Street in Rapid City. Judge Matthew Brown called the killing senseless and grievous during sentencing. Several members of Tobacco's family gave victim impact statements, describing him as a protector and saying he did not deserve what happened. Eagleman previously pleaded guilty to first-degree manslaughter. Under a plea agreement, prosecutors capped their sentencing recommendation at 40 years. Assistant Chief Deputy State's Attorney Olivia Siglin said the sentence reflects the seriousness of the crime, along with Eagleman's acceptance of responsibility and remorse. Eagleman will be required to serve the full 40-year sentence in the South Dakota State Penitentiary. From the WNAX Nighttime News Desk, I'm Chloe Beltrand.

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0: And welcome back to our final segment. George Norrie with you, Catherine Nadal with us. Her website is linked up at coasttocoastam.com in one of her books, And She Danced by the Light of the Moon. Catherine, what kind of sessions do you offer your clients?
1: So I do psychic and mediumship and a combination. So they have an opportunity to do 30 minutes or an hour. I also do fundraising for Sergeant Eddie Ryan. He is a Marine Scout sniper who got shot in Iraq when I was serving there. And he's paralyzed. He's been paralyzed since April 13, 2005. So I offer a Sergeant Eddie Ryan reading, which is a 15-minute psychic reading for $45. And Eddie Ryan gets 100% of the $45. So a lot of people that aren't sure if they're going to like the experience, they do the 15-minute reading and, you know, they give the money to Sergeant Eddie Ryan, and then they get a taste of what a reading is really like.
0: Good for you. Good for you. So you were a colonel. How close did you come to being a general?
1: Oh, well, you know how it goes. It's very political. One of the steps you have to take to become a general is you have to go to war college. And they were very selective in how many people were applying and how many people were actually going to get a seat. And I didn't apply for war college because I knew the statistics of me getting in. But there's certain things that you really have to have. I also did not have a command. So there's like a checklist. So I was really even surprised I made it to Fulbright Colonel, because majority of my time had been, the first 15 years had been in nursing. And then once we had 9/11, I became a certified Army instructor. So we did a lot of teaching. I used to teach military decision-making process. So I was a rarity. I was a nurse that actually ended up training like real Army, like heavy-duty material. And that's one of the reasons why I got promoted so well.
0: Let's go back to the phones. Let's go to Minneapolis, Minnesota. Suzanne's with us. Hello, Suzanne.
2: Hi, George. Hi, Catherine. I have a guide. His name, I call him Mr. Fetzer, and I haven't heard from him in a while. And I was wondering why he abandoned me. I still need him.
1: Yeah, I don't think that he abandoned you. I want to say you have very vivid dreams. Is that correct?
2: No, I really, no. I do.

0: we have, there's a woman in New York who dreams what I see.
1: Oh, okay. Because when you started talking, I kept seeing vivid dreams being written over and over again. What I want you to do, and this is what I tell a lot of people, and this is what I've been doing since I was about 9 years old. When you go to bed at night and you lay down, you just say inside your head, show me what you want me to see and tell me what you want me to hear. Basically, what you're doing is you're giving Dream World an invitation to show you something, either psychic or a mediumship experience. I don't believe that your guide has abandoned you. I do believe that when people identify a guide, that's why when George was asking me, you know, who are your guides, I do feel like there's movement with guides. They don't always stay with you for your whole lifetime. My experience is guides move in and out. You may be in a transitioning period where you have a guide assigned to you that wants to see how you're doing on your own, like forcing you to kind of be a little bit more independent. Because the more work that I did in my life and the more open I became and the more stuff I started getting involved in, I didn't feel the guides around me as much because I felt like they had already given me the strength I needed. Does that make sense?
0: Well, I'm a professional medium. I do it for a living. So he usually just comes and talks to me and tells me things.
2: That's because he knew you knew us, Suzanne, remember?
0: Yeah. But he just like stabbed. I still need him.
1: Yeah. Well, I don't think he really left you. I just think that there's movement. Meaning that you may have other guys that you have to discover.
0: Okay, I believe that. Yeah, that makes sense. Thank you.
1: Yeah, but I do think you need to do that when you go to bed at night. You just give an invitation to the other side.
2: He was quite the guy in his day, Catherine. He used to own the Detroit Tigers baseball team, radio and television stations.
1: Oh, wow.
2: I almost went to work for him in Kalamazoo, Michigan when I was a kid.
1: Oh, wow. Yeah. I don't think he abandoned her. I don't think that would be him. But I do feel that he's stepping out of the way to let her grow in other ways.
2: Let's go to Jim in New York. Jimmy, go ahead. Hi, Jim. Jim is not there. Let's try Jeremy in North Dakota. Jeremy, go ahead.
3: Hello, George. I have a question.
2: Sure.
3: About... A year and a half ago, I published a website with the URL www.letter2trump.com. Will Trump ever view it?
2: Interesting question, Catherine. What do you think?
1: That is an interesting question. I don't believe that he's seen that, no. I think that if you wanted it to happen, I think you would have to really kind of put that forward. But I'm not getting that he's connected to a lot of things. I think that right now he's dealing with things at a certain level. But I mean, you could make steps so that he could see it. I mean, you could send it his way, but I'm not getting that he has knowledge of that. I didn't get the whole URL. Did you say L? Is there numbers in that?
3: The URL is www.letter2trump.com.
2: And what does it consist of, Jeremy?
3: It's asking him to restore my constitutional rights of life, liberty, and the pursuit of happiness.
2: For you or for everybody?
3: For me, because the court say I'm an incompetent person because of my accident.
2: Well, all I have to do is listen to you on this show and know you're not incompetent. What do you think, Catherine?
1: Yeah, no, I don't think that President Trump has seen that, but I do think that he should push that forward to maybe the administrative staff to bring attention towards it. But I don't believe he's incompetent at all.
2: Let's go to Betsy in Columbus, Ohio, east of the Rockies. Hello, Betsy.
4: Hi, how are you?
2: We're great. How about you?
4: Good. Thanks for taking my call. And I have to tell you, your call screener is very

0: kind.
1: Tommy's one of the best.
0: He's amazing. George and Catherine, my husband passed last month.
1: Oh, sorry to hear that.
2: Yes, I'm very sorry.
1: How old was he, Betsy? How old was he?
0: He was 72.
1: Oh, my.
0: And I'm much younger, and I want to know if he's... I have three questions. I want to know if he's with our 14-year-old daughter and me, and I also want to know if he's in heaven with my mother and his parents, and then I also want to know how I free myself from negative family conflicts.
2: Yeah, that's very difficult. I'm sorry that you're going through this. It's very tough. When you started to talk about him, he is around you. He is around your daughter. But I kept seeing literally like a record player. He wants to bring up the connection to music. Do you understand that?
0: Maybe.
2: Yeah, because either you guys are playing music in the house or he played music in the house. I would just keep playing music because he keeps showing me like the record player going around. The conflicts in the family don't feel all together. The conflicts in the family have a scattered feeling with it, okay? So don't try to put too much energy. I feel like some of that will kind of break up and move around. So don't worry about the conflict as much. Try to just focus on you and your daughter. He is on the other side. For some reason why, I got him connected to a dog. So did you guys have a dog that would be in spirit? Because I have him with a dog on the other side.
0: Is it a golden retriever?
2: He's got a dog that's laying at his feet. And he also wants to talk about, I don't know if your husband had glasses, but he keeps showing me like holding glasses in his hands. Like when somebody puts the glasses on, takes them off, puts them on, takes them off. He's holding like a pair of glasses. Do you understand that?
0: Mm-hmm. And yeah, music.
2: Yeah, it's very interesting because he keeps pointing to his head. He wants to remind you how smart he is. He's like smiling. He could be a little bit jokey. Do you understand that?
0: Yes.
2: Yeah, a little bit jokey. He's also kind of teasing you that you're so organized. He's showing me a calendar. She writes everything down. She writes everything down. Do you understand that?
0: Absolutely.
2: Yeah. You and your daughter might go outside and look up at the sky because he says, I see them looking up at the sky. There's something about you guys going outside in the yard or looking up at the sky. Do you understand that?
0: Absolutely.
2: Yeah. He's really a strong spirit. I know that he's only gone a month, but his passing feels a little quick or unexpected. Do you understand that?
0: He battled cancer for over 3 years. But it happened quickly.
2: Yeah, it feels just like someone swept under, like the rugs pulled from under me. There was also an issue with his feet because I feel like he's saying like, take care of my shoes. Like you have to still go through his stuff because he's saying take care of my shoes.
0: Yes. Yep.
2: Yeah. Well. Yeah, he's a really beautiful man. I'm very sorry for your loss. Just continue to keep talking to him because they can hear you and play the music.
1: All right. Thank you, Betsy. Next up, let's go to Matt in Palm Springs, California, west of the Rockies. Matt, go ahead.
3: Yeah, good morning, George. Good morning, Catherine.
1: Hi.
2: Good morning.
3: I wanted to talk about the Book of Enoch and what appears to be the biblical prophecy that's coming true in this day and age. But first, I want to pay homage to Art Bell. I used to listen to him, I think, started in 1991.
1: Way back.
2: Yes. Yes.
3: During Desert Shield, Desert Storm, I think is when I was over in Saudi Arabia is when I first heard him. And I listened to him from that point on until I think the late 90s, like 99, 2000. And then I was busy a lot, so I didn't hear him again for a few years. And he was talking about his son having some issues. And then he died a few years after that. And it's like, whoa.
1: Yeah.
3: But, okay, Book of Enoch. Well, are we in the late days?

0: Please, Catherine.
1: I don't feel that. You know, I've had quite a few people over the last 6 months reach out to me, especially with the conversation of UFOs and a lot of theories that are being, you know, discussed. I do not fear that we're at the end of our days. I do not feel it either. Okay. Every time I do a meditation, I could, when someone says, oh, how far can you see from me? I usually can see 2 years out. But when I do a meditation that is bigger than that, like a universal, I don't see us coming to an end. I just don't. I think there's a lot of heightened activity right now. There's a lot of like threats being spoken about or presidential things that are happening. And I just feel like there's a lot of things that are popping up that are giving people the feeling of fear more. But I don't see the universe, you know, exploding or us coming to the days of our end. I just don't see it and I don't feel it. Does that help you?
2: Catherine, I don't think you're the type of person to hold back anything, are you?
1: No, I'm not.
2: Tell it like it is.
1: Yeah.
2: And you hold psychic parties for clients? What are they like?
1: I do, actually. I just did one on Mother's Day. There was a group of women on Long Island. They all wanted readings because it was Mother's Day. I also sometimes do a coffee party. I was recently at my cousin's bridal shower. And at the end of the bridal shower, the girls go, oh, we could get espresso here. So I stayed at the shower like an hour extra, just reading their cups. Parties are fun. They do take a lot of energy from me. I prefer to do solo readings. And I also prefer to do public events. I'm going to be doing a public event in Connecticut, which is Connecticut Paracon, which is on July 11th. So, you know, meeting people and finding out about what everyone else is doing in the paranormal field is very interesting to me. It's more than networking. It's educational, you know, and that's why I really enjoy speaking with Lloyd Auerbach, because he does a lot of teachings on Rhine.org, and Rhine Institute in North Carolina is one of the original places where people were learning spirituality and different programs.
2: And he's one of the best. Thank you, Catherine, for being on the program. For Dan Galante, Tom Danheiser, Sue Trikas, Lex Lonehood, Sean LaDesour, Alec Fernandez, Stephanie Smith, Tim Benall, George Knapp, and Richard Serrett. I'm George Norrie, somewhere out there on Coast to Coast AM. We'll see you on our next edition. Until then, be safe, everyone.

0: Here's your updated 570 WNAX forecast. A wind advisory goes in effect on Wednesday, as we'll see that pressure gradient continue to really tighten up here throughout the early morning and then into Wednesday. This is all associated with a low pressure system that's going to move through the region. We'll also see some shower and storm activity in the region throughout the early morning hours and gradually coming to an end early on Wednesday. And those winds could gust as high as 35 to 45 miles per hour by Wednesday afternoon. And those winds continue to be on the strong side at least until the early part of Wednesday night, as those gusts could still get to about 35 to 45 miles per hour. And then a couple of dry days for Thursday and Friday before we could see an active weather pattern here over the weekend. We'll have to be watching Saturday afternoon and Saturday night for the chance for possibly some strong storms. I'm Phil Jensko on 570 WNAX. Right now it's 75.
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0: Fantastic. 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
4: Thwarting a D.C. assault. Good morning, I'm Gordon Deal, along with Nicole Murray. On this Wednesday, June 17th, glad you could be with us. Here's what we have for you this hour.
5: At least five people have been charged with plotting to attack the White House using drones loaded with explosives.
4: Details are slowly emerging about the memorandum of understanding that extends a ceasefire between the U.S. and Iran.
5: Senate Republicans have blocked another attempt by Democrats to force President Trump to get authorization for the war in Iran.
4: And when the hiring process goes beyond reaching out to just the references you supplied on your resume.
6: The idea is that, they're trying to figure out what somebody is really like to work with or whether they're really up to the task. But of course, some job seekers sort of bristle at this idea that people are talking behind their back without their knowledge.
4: Callum Borchers at the Wall Street Journal on companies using backdoor references. We're getting a trickle of details about the framework for peace between the U.S. and Iran. President Trump says it will rule out a nuclear weapon for Tehran. Also, Iran will reportedly be allowed to sell oil upon signing. The Memorandum of Understanding extends a tenuous ceasefire announced in April by another 60 days to allow the two sides to negotiate a permanent truce. Under the deal, reports say the U.S. will end its blockade of Iran's ports, while Tehran will restore the passage of oil tankers and other maritime traffic through the Strait of Hormuz. Trump says the agreement states clearly that Tehran will not have a nuclear weapon. Iran maintains that its nuclear program is for peaceful purposes only.
7: Great document. Here's what it says. Iran will never have a nuclear weapon. That's what it says. It won't have one to buy, to develop. They will not have a nuclear weapon. And I would say that's about 99.9% of what I wanted.
4: Separately, Iran said any Israeli forces remaining in southern Lebanon would constitute a violation of the deal. Israeli officials said Monday the troops would stay in Lebanon. Mixed results for the endorsements of President Trump in a couple of Republican primary runoff elections in Georgia. Congressman Mike Collins defeated former football coach Derek Dooley by about 56-44% in the race for Senate. Collins got a late endorsement from the president.
8: I want to thank the people of Georgia for putting your trust in me. I mean, to those that voted for me, those that didn't, those that might not quite know me yet, I'm going to work every single day to earn your trust, your support, and your vote.
4: Governor Brian Kemp, a popular Republican in Georgia, had endorsed Dooley. Collins will now face incumbent Democrat John Ossoff. Separately, healthcare executive Rick Jackson defeated Trump-backed Lieutenant Governor Burt Jones in Georgia's gubernatorial primary with the help of over $100 million of his personal wealth. Jackson said during his campaign he would be Trump's favorite governor. In November, he will face Democrat and former Atlanta Mayor Keisha Lance Bottoms, who has already kicked off her general election bid. Federal prosecutors say at least five people made detailed plans to attack last Sunday's UFC event on the White House lawn using drones and snipers, but the plot was uncovered when a concerned mother called police. Investigators allege the plot involved detonating drones with explosives over the White House, causing the crowd to scramble, and then shooting into the crowd as people fled. Thousands of people were in attendance, including top Trump administration officials and Republican lawmakers. Secret Service Deputy Director Matt Quinn.
9: This is still an active, ongoing investigation. Just because we're done with Freedom 250 or that particular event doesn't mean we're going to stop. There are still suspects at large, and we're going to work it until everyone's been identified.
4: The FBI says law enforcement officials learned of the plot after the mother of one of those charged called local police in Ohio concerned about his stockpile of guns. She said he had observed her son mapping locations in Washington and engaging in physical training with a group that court documents describe as ultra-religious and anti-government. By the way, if you've missed anything from today's show, be sure to stream or download the podcast. 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
15: Now, more than ever, where you get your news matters. 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
0: Glad you're with us. Welcome into Wednesday. What happens to oil and gas prices if the Strait of Hormuz safely and fully reopens as promised on Friday? We're joined now by Patrick DeHaan, head of petroleum analysis at Gas Buddy. Patrick, what can we expect at the pump?
16: Well, oil and gasoline, diesel and jet fuel prices have already been anticipating this deal since it was signaled by President Trump this past weekend. Oil prices have been declining significantly since then as these developments continue to emerge. In fact, at the moment, the price for West Texas Intermediate crude oil has fallen to its lowest level since March, with Brent crude oil also down over 5%. Oil prices now at $76 a barrel, dramatically lower than where they were at the height of this situation back in April. Gas prices have already been declining for most Americans for the last 5 weeks. That trend may now be extended with oil prices declining over the last 24 to 48 hours. Now, I have to say, gas prices and diesel likely to continue declining so long as this deal does move forward. There still is an element of risk here. Oil prices already declining, even though the Strait hasn't reopened. So if something does happen to this deal, oil prices could simply rebound more dramatically.
0: Can you explain kind of the logistics if all things go according to plan on Friday about once those ships, I guess, safely traverse the Strait of Hormuz and reach their ports? What are those, I don't know, basic oil logistics?
16: Well, I mean, you know, from the moment this deal is signed,

0: mind, I don't know when or how much longer we'll wait to see travel through the strait. You know, the Americans have said that they know where the mines in the strait are. Iran had laid down mines in the weeks and months prior. So there's a lot of logistics that have to happen, and it may be a week or two before we see ships gaining the ability, the insurance, the confidence to transit through this waterway. And that's really contingent. I don't know the timing any better than the captains that are chartering these vessels through the strait on how long that may take once this memorandum is signed. So that's kind of a detail we'll have to wait and monitor shipping channels through the strait. If and when the strait does open, we start to see ships moving, that certainly would be a good sign. But again, not much information or clarity or ability to provide clarity on when that could resume. But that is going to be contingent on whether oil prices do continue declining and whether gasoline and diesel prices continue falling, or if we don't see a lot of activity right away, we certainly could see oil prices reverse if ships don't start moving through.
1: We're speaking with Patrick DeHaan, head of petroleum analysis at Gas Buddy. Are you concerned about stockpiles?
0: Oh, certainly, without a doubt. I mean, over the last couple of months, it's been a rising concern as we've seen global oil inventories declining. Oil stockpiles globally are now 1.5 billion barrels, lower than they would have been otherwise had the strait been open this entire time. So that's a drastic and profound difference, and it's going to take an extended amount of time for global oil inventories to completely recover once the strait does reopen. So while gas prices may trend lower, don't expect them overnight to go back to pre-war levels. Falling back to pre-war prices may take beyond a year, as global oil inventories are only going to slowly start recovering once the strait does reopen.
1: Yeah. Are these ships truly safe passing through the Strait of Hormuz? What are you hearing from kind of these shipping executives?
0: Well, just a lot of uncertainty. Ships don't know whether or not they're going to be able to travel through. We've seen some companies, including Maersk, say that nothing has really changed yet. So, you know, again, a lack of confidence may prevent ships from flowing through here in short order. So, you know, we're going to have to see some confidence building exercises, whether that's the U.S. military. You know, the first couple of ships are going to be taking a huge risk at going through. You know, Iran in months past has attacked some of these ships with drones. So, you know, the coast is anything but clear when it comes to getting through the strait. And we just don't know. It may take a couple of weeks for some ships to start getting through, for others to start taking the plunge.
1: Jeez. And revisit, I guess, as we finish up here, how come, I guess, gas prices at the pump won't fall like a stone? I mean, they've fallen sharply already, and the strait is not even fully reopened.
0: Well, they probably will fall pretty sharply, but to the degree that it's going to take a significant amount of time for global oil inventories to normalize after this. They won't go back to their pre-war level, but I do expect the national average could fall at the pace of 10 to 15 cents a gallon a day. The delay in gas prices going down is usually about 2 to 4 days. That is, once oil plunges, gasoline prices start moving in the same way a couple of days later, and how long the plunge may happen is really contingent on how long oil prices continue to drop. But by July 4, the national average may drop to $3.70 to $3.75 a gallon. How far it goes, though, and for how long is really more contingent on to what degree the strait reopens.
1: Thanks, Patrick. Patrick DeHaan, head of petroleum analysis at Gas Buddy. By the way, Brent crude futures this morning are trading at around $79 a barrel. 20 minutes now after the hour on This Morning, America's First News. Here's Nicole Murray.
2: And now, the three big things you need to know. Number one.
3: Officials say details of the U.S.-Iran peace agreement will be made public soon, as a permanent truce still awaits negotiations. President Trump said one part of the deal is Iran will not have a nuclear weapon.
4: This deal is a wall to a nuclear weapon. His deal was a road to a nuclear weapon. My deal, they can't have a nuclear. They get blown up. If they have a nuclear weapon, they get blown up.
3: The Wall Street Journal reports the U.S. will allow Iran to begin selling oil and fuel under the deal.
2: Number two.
3: Healthcare executive Rick Jackson has defeated Trump-backed Lieutenant Governor Burt Jones in Georgia's GOP governor's primary. Jackson thanking his supporters.
5: This campaign was never about me. It has always been about the people of Georgia, especially those who feel unheard by the powerful. Tonight belongs to you.
3: Meanwhile, Congressman Mike Collins has won the Republican Senate runoff in Georgia, setting up a race with Democratic Senator John Ossoff.

0: this fall.
1: Number three.
0: A suspect has been taken into custody in Philadelphia after a shooting inside a Wilmington, Delaware hospital left one person dead and another wounded. Police Chief Wilfredo Campos.
2: Regardless of what the motive is in this incident might have been, there is never an excuse for violence, and there is never an excuse for gun violence. Our investigators will be working tirelessly to apprehend the suspect and ensure they are brought to justice.
0: Police have only identified the suspect as a 23-year-old man. A Mississippi family is demanding answers after a one-year-old was killed when police responded to a shoplifting call at a Senatobia Walmart fired at their vehicle. Mississippi Department of Public Safety Commissioner Sean Tindall.
3: To make no mistake, this is a very tragic situation. I want the public to be assured that the Mississippi Bureau of Investigation will conduct its independent investigation.
0: The one-year-old has been identified as Cohen Wiley. Officials say the fire that destroyed the Medline Industries warehouse in California is now approximately 85% contained. Tracy Fire Deputy Chief Brian Bagley.
4: The demolition team is working diligently, very slowly and methodically, to make sure that they're knocking down walls so firefighters can continue to advance hose lines inside the facility where it's safe to do so, to put out those stubborn nuisance hot fires or hot spots.
0: The fire began on June 11th. CNBC reports that 61% of singles will not travel more than 30 minutes for a first date.
5: Mm. You?
0: Oh, yeah. No, absolutely not. How do you know if it's worth it? You're going to drive an hour and then the date might be terrible?
5: Well, I'm just dating, right? Don't we have to roll the dice sometimes?
0: I make them come to me if I'm being totally honest.
5: Okay, thank you, princess. 23 minutes now after the hour.
6: Man, I love this place. I've been surfing here since I was a kid. Now, seeing my grandson out on the water, it means everything to me. Watching him and taking in the blue waves, the sea breeze, the blurry horizon.
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3: For the next academic year, 16 colleges and universities, including the University of Southern Cal, Colgate, Washington University, and Fordham, have a sticker price of more than $100,000 a year. CNBC got an exclusive look at the data from the Princeton Review. Here's personal finance reporter Jessica Dickler. Jess, what are we learning?
4: It's a little bit of a complicated picture, but we have been watching college costs just go up and up and up year after year, outpacing inflation, outpacing other household costs, and that makes it a lot harder for students and their families to think about this massive expense that many people are about to take on. Over the last few years, some schools started reaching that six-figure mark, which is just kind of an important just mental threshold when you think about college costs. But this year, this upcoming academic year, we found 16 schools cross the $100,000 mark, and that's just 1 year of attendance. And those are big name schools like Duke, Georgetown, NYU, University of Chicago. I mean, the list goes on, but they have a massive sticker price.
3: And how did we get here? Because I'm thinking, right, enrollment's not growing as fast as it was. There's lots of questions about the return on investment for a four-year degree. I think trade school enrollment is up, yet tuitions at some of these schools keep going up.
4: Yeah, I mean, it's interesting because we have what some experts call a high tuition, high aid situation, which is that these schools charge a lot of money, but they also very heavily discount. And that means they're offering a lot of scholarships and grant money to kind of court students who are pushing back against these extreme prices. We are seeing a lot of students look to community college and public schools because it's more affordable. It makes more economic sense. So some of these very expensive schools are saying, well, come here and we'll give you a huge amount of aid, which helps bring the cost significantly down. So it is a little complicated for those college applicants because, you know, what they see at the outset is not really what they will ultimately pay. But you also don't know that from the start. A lot of these kids, or not really kids, but these college applicants, they have to apply, then find out what their financial aid package is, and ultimately what their final cost will be. So it doesn't really benefit the student very much.
3: Yeah. We're speaking with Jessica Dickler, personal finance reporter at CNBC. The story is called College Sticker Prices Top $100,000 at 16 Schools. That's per year, by the way. But many students pay significantly less. Some schools have actually gone tuition free, right? In kind of a bizarre twist.
4: Yeah, I mean, it sounds a little bit better than it is, but some of these very wealthy institutions, and I'm primarily talking about the Ivy League or Ivy Plus, they have the wherewithal, the financial standing to offer significant financial aid, and they want to bring in students from across the socioeconomic spectrum. So what some of these leading schools have done is say, you know, we will be ultimately tuition free, like you'll pay no tuition if your family income is less than, say, $200,000. Then they will waive tuition. They are trying to, you know, kind of level the playing field for those that can't pay.
3: Thanks, Jess. Jessica Dickler, personal finance reporter at CNBC. 30 minutes now after the hour on This Morning, America's First News.
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3: Good night, everyone, and welcome to the news. An Iowa Libertarian candidate for governor is being removed from the November ballot because of a paperwork dispute involving his running mate. A state objection panel upheld a challenge against Lieutenant Governor candidate Jules Cutler. Cutler is the running mate of Libertarian candidate Nicholas Gluba. Cutler failed to file a required affidavit when submitting paperwork for office. The challenge was filed by Republican Kevin Arrowsmith, who argued Cutler did not meet the legal requirements to qualify for the ballot. Under Iowa law, Republican and Democratic lieutenant governor candidates do not have to file affidavits, but third-party nominees do. Cutler said staff in the Secretary of State's office told her the affidavit was not required, but the Secretary of State's office said Cutler never came in to submit nomination paperwork. During questioning, a Secretary of State employee said she was never offered an affidavit and was never asked whether one was needed. The panel found the employee credible. Cutler says she plans to appeal the decision in district court. And Storm Lake police say a 23-year-old man has been arrested on a South Dakota warrant tied to a violent assault in Sioux Falls that was recorded on video. The investigation began May 19th after officers received a report about a video in which a man claimed he had killed someone. Police obtained the video and forwarded it to the Sioux Falls investigators. Authorities say Jafet Almendarez of Storm Lake was identified as the suspect. A warrant out of Minnehaha County charged him with multiple counts, including aggravated domestic assault. Officers arrested Almendarez late May 22nd at a bar in Storm Lake. Police say the victim survived the assault. During the arrest, officers also found marijuana, leading to an additional Iowa charge of possession of a controlled substance. Court documents allege the assault took place May 8th at a Sioux Falls hotel. The victim later reported waking up in severe pain after an intruder entered the room. Almendarez remains in custody on a combined bond of $51,000 and is expected to be extradited to South Dakota. From the WNAX Nighttime News Desk, I'm Chloe Beltran.

0: and never drive after drinking. Let's make this the safest year yet.
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2: Welcome into Wednesday, June 17th. Gordon Deal with Nicole Murray. Some of our top stories and headlines. At least five people charged in connection with a plot to attack the UFC event at the White House Sunday with drones loaded with explosives. Trump says he'll delay the nomination of Jay Clayton as Director of National Intelligence to try to force action on his voter ID bill. The Knicks Spurs NBA Finals was the most watched since 1998. Hat trick for Leo Messi in Argentina's win over Algeria in the World Cup last night. And the cop in Western New York who made an omission to find the stolen wedding ring of a dementia patient. That story in about 20 minutes. This portion of the program is brought to you by Vanguard Investor Choice, giving investors a voice in how their eligible Vanguard funds vote on key shareholder matters. 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When it comes to job references, almost everyone can find a few former colleagues willing to say nice things about them. Getting candid assessments, some companies believe, requires quietly contacting a different set of past managers and coworkers, backdoor references as they're known. How it works from Callum Borchers, columnist at the Wall Street Journal. Cal, what's up here?
3: Yeah, I mean, employers have gotten wise to the idea that basically any one of us can

0: cherry pick a few former colleagues who will say some nice things about us. So how much value do those references really bring to get the candid, real deal about job applicants? Some businesses have concluded they have to call around to some, as you said, backdoor or maybe off book, as other people call it, references. And, you know, the idea is that, you know, they're trying to figure out what somebody is really like to work with or whether they're really up to the task. But of course, some job seekers sort of bristle at this idea that people are talking behind their back without their knowledge.
1: Yeah. All right. I presume this is for higher level managerial or executive positions where this is done.
0: That's basically right. I mean, maybe mid and certainly senior level roles is what we're talking about. Entry level jobs. I mean, number one, you just don't have enough work history to have that many people to call. But number two, that kind of effort really isn't worth the while. So really, we're talking about when you're going for bigger jobs deeper in your career. And one thing to be mindful of is that, you know, the employers are, you know, they're trying not to alert your current employer that you're looking around. So they're not going to call your current manager or your current coworker, which is nice on its face. But what that means is they can be reaching deep into your history, Gordon. They might call somebody from two or three jobs ago, somebody you worked with a decade ago. So this is one of those, you know, be careful how you treat people. Don't burn the bridges, because somebody from way back in your past could have sway over your future job prospects.
1: Jeez, we're speaking with Callum Borchers. He writes the On the Clock column at the Wall Street Journal. The piece is called More Companies Use Backdoor Job References to Counter AI. Explain, I guess, the sales executive, Joe Fontana, that you talked to. What happened with him?
0: Yeah, Joe's a good example of somebody who sort of got bitten by this process, if it's not done well. I mean, he says he thought he had a job in the bag a little while ago and didn't end up getting an offer. And the only reason he found out what's happened was that a third party recruiter he had been working with let him know, hey, you know, the company called one of your former direct reports, somebody you used to manage, and that person really gave you a scathing review. And Joe was like, well, geez, that's because I fired the guy. And he insists that it was for a good reason, but that, you know, this was kind of the person's opportunity to take revenge. And so, you know, his feeling about it is, look, you have to have some nuance that goes with these, right? I mean, some of the people who use backdoor references told me they'll do it, but then without naming names, they'll go back to the candidate and say, hey, I heard this criticism about you as I called references. What do you have to say for yourself? And at least you're giving them an opportunity to answer for themselves.
1: Wow. So, I mean, that said, is trust an issue here?
0: Yeah, and it certainly goes both ways. I mean, you know, one view is that, you know, this shows a lack of trust on the part of the prospective employer, right? You're beginning the relationship by sort of like going behind your candidate's back and asking about them. I think if we're being honest, on the other hand, I mean, job seekers would and do this as well. I mean, if you were going for a job at some company and you had a friend or an acquaintance who worked with your prospective hiring manager, wouldn't you call that person on the sly to find out what it's really like to work there? I mean, of course you would, right? So we do this in both directions. And there is some balance to be struck, right? I mean, some recruiters and hiring managers have said that they don't tell job candidates who exactly they plan to call, but they do let them know, hey, this is part of our practice, so be aware.
1: What happened with the company Zapier that you spoke to?
0: Yeah, I think Zapier is such a good example of this, right? I mean, a fully remote global company, and so they said they've become kind of a target for fraudulent candidates, basically. And that's kind of where the AI connection comes in, is that, you know, job seekers can use AI to, of course, write their resumes. Sometimes people even use it to cheat during technical interviews if it's remote, right? So Zapier was one that had basically de-emphasized references a couple years ago. What they've discovered recently is they can't be sure that people are who they say they are or as good as they claim to be through the interview process. So they have sort of re-emphasized interviews. In fact, they require, before making an offer to anybody, that the hiring manager has at least one live conversation. Wow. with a reference.
1: Thanks, Cal. Callum Borchers writes the On the Clock column at the Wall Street Journal. By the way, it's Wednesday, which means it's time for another episode of our video series called When the Mic is Off. Posting today, is it emasculating for men to ride shotgun while their wives or girlfriends drive? Mike and I discuss it on Instagram, TikTok, Facebook, and X. Just do a search for This Morning with Gordon Deal. 19 minutes now in front of the hour. Coming up next, out of control road rage in the suburbs of Denver.

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0: Thanks for spending time with us. Welcome into Wednesday. It is time now for the Mic Drop with this morning's Mike Gavin.
1: Good morning. Well, we have some road rage and some breakfast rage to talk about this morning. Let's start on the road, where a pair of drivers in Colorado chose to behave very badly in a very bad spot, the middle of a busy interstate. The Wheat Ridge Police Department shared video on social media of the incident that unfolded smack dab in the middle of Interstate 70 while cars, trucks, and 18-wheelers whizzed by. Police said the drivers were brake-checking one another before stopping in the middle of traffic to have a confrontation. The two men wrestled with a door at one point. One of them punched through the back of a car window and then went to retrieve a tire iron from his trunk. Police said both drivers were eventually cited for disorderly conduct, calling their choice of confrontation location downright dangerous.
0: Center lane.
1: Yeah.
0: Of an interstate.
1: Didn't even get to the right lane even.
0: Yeah.
1: You know, no, right in the middle. This just had to happen right here and right now.
0: If this was a bar, this would have been, hey, do you want to step outside?
1: Right.
0: Here, it was like, no, we'll go in the center lane of Interstate 70.
1: Mm-hmm. Wow. Yeah, goodness. I mean, just watching those big trucks, you know, drive by. I know everybody slowed down, of course,
0: but
1: just watching those trucks go by, and their cars weren't even in the middle lane. They were kind of on the edge of one of the lanes, I felt like, and they're not even looking. Like, they're just getting out of the car, walking around the cars, just not even caring about the traffic that's going by.
0: Well, when the one guy pulled the tire iron out of his trunk, that seemed to de-escalate things, oddly enough.
1: Yeah.
0: Everything seemed to end at that point.
1: Yeah, it's like, all right, we're good. And that was the guy who punched through the back of the other guy's, his back windshield. I couldn't believe that, that he so easily did that.
0: I agree. It shattered just seemingly so easily. I don't know if he broke his hand doing that or if anything like that happened, but that was one impressive punch.
1: His hand was still in good enough shape to pick up the tire iron and walk after the guy as he came back at him.
0: Also a good observation, Mike.
1: And certainly less confrontational, but no less head-shaking, the breakfast picture uploaded by one Waffle House customer to Reddit. The user said they asked for eggs and cheese, and while what they got was technically correct, the presentation was a little disappointing. The pic shows a plate with a flat serving of scrambled eggs and a single slice of unmelted American cheese sitting right on top. Thousands of commenters checked in, and many had jokes. Many wondered aloud what the problem was, as the plate did contain both eggs and cheese. Some said that this is typical of most Waffle House orders with cheese, while others were suspicious, with some implying that only problem customers would get this type of obviously low effort.
0: Ah, I was thinking the same thing.
1: Was
0: the person who ordered it kind of a jerk about it?
1: Yeah. We don't know much about the context of sort of how this came about. But then there were other people.
0: Reddit, that's why.
1: But yes. But then there were other people that said that, you know, they've ordered things with cheese and this is kind of how it happens. It's a very low effort situation. I don't know. I haven't been to, maybe once or twice in my life, I've been to a Waffle House. We don't have them in this area. So, I don't have much to go on. But people did say that this actually could be a legitimate way that they serve eggs and cheese.
0: Okay. To be fair, I would say that the cheese was in the process of melting.
1: I mean,
0: it appeared to me on top of the eggs.
1: On the lukewarm eggs. Yeah, exactly.
0: 13 minutes now in front of the hour.
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2: Here's your updated 570 WNAX forecast. A wind advisory goes in effect on Wednesday, as we'll see that pressure gradient continue to really tighten up here throughout the early morning and then into Wednesday. This is all associated with a low pressure system that's going to move through the region. We'll also see some shower and storm activity in the region throughout the early morning hours and gradually coming to an end early on Wednesday. And those winds could gust as high as 35 to 45 miles per hour by Wednesday afternoon. And those winds continue to be on the strong side at least until the early part of Wednesday night, as those gusts could still get to about 35 to 45 miles per hour. And then a couple of dry days for Thursday and Friday before we could see an active weather pattern here over the weekend. We'll have to be watching Saturday afternoon and Saturday night.

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8: Thanks for being with us. Travelers are increasingly opting for dead zoning trips, vacations without cell service or Wi-Fi to unwind, escape work pressure and such. Dead zoning refers to vacationing in remote locations that lack cell service or Wi-Fi. A survey by G Adventures found 58% of travelers use internet-free trips to relax and de-stress. The philosophy behind it is that the lack of service forces people to be present. G Adventure says some of the top destinations for trying a digital detox include Ecuador in the Amazon rainforest, where you'd stay with a host family. Northern Thailand, where you trek into the mountains to visit remote villages and explore deep caves on a bamboo raft. And Southern Africa, where you camp for 2 weeks in Namibia's desert. 8 minutes now in front of the hour on This Morning. Once again, here's Nicole Murray.
7: And now, the three big things you need to know. Number one.
9: Details regarding the U.S.-Iran peace deal have begun to emerge, with President Trump saying it will not allow Tehran to have a nuclear weapon. The Wall Street Journal also reports that Iran will be allowed to sell oil and fuel. Senate Minority Leader Chuck Schumer calling on the Trump administration for total transparency.
10: Most importantly, I'm calling on Trump to inform the American people on whatever his understanding with Iran involves. And he should do it immediately so we all know what the heck is going on.
9: Iran's foreign minister also says the peace agreement requires Israeli forces to leave Lebanon.
7: Number two.
9: Authorities have charged at least five people after a 19-year-old Ohio man told investigators last week that he and others planned to attack the White House while it hosted UFC matches over the weekend. Secret Service Deputy Director Matt Quinn.
11: I'd say it was unique due to the numbers involved, the level of planning involved. Thankfully, our Advanced Threat Interdiction Unit got on top of it very early.
9: Officials say the mother of Tyson Proper called police over concerns about his stockpile of guns and online chatter.
7: Number three.
9: Federal prosecutors have announced charges against 15 people in Minneapolis they allege were conspiring to impede or injure federal officers during the Trump administration's immigration enforcement operation earlier this year. U.S. Attorney Daniel Rosen.
12: Charging 15 defendants with conspiracy to impede or injure federal officers and other charges related to efforts of two Minneapolis-based Antifa groups that violently opposed the enforcement of federal law in our state.
9: In other news, Ohio Governor Mike DeWine said the state should abolish the death penalty.
13: I no longer believe the death penalty is a deterrent to murder. The moral justification I had for voting for the death penalty simply no longer exists.
9: The last time Ohio put an inmate to death was in 2018. President Trump said he is delaying Jay Clayton's nomination to lead the U.S. intelligence community in a bid to force Congress to act on a voter ID bill that currently lacks enough support for passage. Chick-fil-A is no longer the top-rated quick-service restaurant. The American Customer Satisfaction Index now has Jersey Mike's in the number one spot.
8: Yeah, I'll take the number four.
9: For Jersey Mike's?
8: I think that's the Italian one. It's got like a bunch of different meats on it.
9: Yeah, love Jersey Mike's.
8: Yeah, a little oil and vinegar on that.
9: Fresh, affordable.
8: All
9: love
8: day.
9: It.
8: All day. Thanks, Nicole. 6 minutes in front of the hour.

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hand. The theft was noticed by the victim's family. The Leroyda Police Department says enter Caden Vangalio, who ultimately conquered months of dead-end investigations. The case eventually brought him to Buffalo, the nearest major city, where he went from pawn shop looking for the stolen ring himself and wound up finding it. He was able to secure both the ring and the bill of sale with the signature of the suspect, who's now charged with larceny for taking the victim's ring while working at that nursing home. Leroy Police says this may not be the crime of the century, but you cannot put a price on the sentimental value of a wedding ring. For Nicole Murray and Mike Gavin, I'm Gordon Deal. 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

0: This is my day. God has given me this day to use as I will. I can waste it or use it for good. What I do today is very important because I'm exchanging a day of my life for it. When tomorrow comes, this day will be gone forever, leaving something in its place. May God, who gave me this day, also give me the wisdom to know how to live it, to be directed, to add good to it, not evil. May the life, which He also gave me, be well spent.
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3: It doesn't just raise the bar. It is the bar. It's 5 o'clock.

0: meetings with the leaders of Egypt and then India. I'm Dave Anthony, Fox News. That's on President Trump's agenda this morning as he winds down his trip to France to the G7 summit. With a big focus on the U.S.-Iran deal, Vice President Vance tells Fox.
1: People are going to see what's in this agreement very soon. Friday, of course, is the formal signing ceremony and the kickoff of these negotiations.
0: Vance will be in Switzerland for that. Fox's Aisha Hosni's in Geneva.
2: Some details of the deal are coming out now. The Wall Street Journal reports this. The U.S. will allow Iran to immediately begin selling oil and fuel under the deal to end the war, offering Tehran an early financial incentive to wind down the conflict. That is going to concern a lot of Iran hawks.
0: The deal intends to fully allow shipping through the Strait of Hormuz, extends the ceasefire 60 days, and allows for more nuclear negotiations. Potentially complicating things, Israel continues to attack Hezbollah in Lebanon.
3: Last night, the IRGC command issued a new warning that if Israel continues to strike Hezbollah in Lebanon, that there will be a response from the Iranians. There are also reports of drone attacks toward commercial shipping vessels in the Strait of Hormuz. And so a lot of moving parts here and real questions about if the agreement can hold.
0: Fox's Trey Yingston, Tel Aviv. Some in Congress won't like this. President Trump posted on Truth Social a few hours ago. He's canceled today's Senate hearing for Jay Clayton, his nominee for Director of National Intelligence, keeping in place the acting DNI many lawmakers oppose, claiming Bill Pulte's unqualified. A Trump-backed Republican takes a step toward the Senate in Georgia. Congressman Mike Collins won a Republican runoff, beating Derek Dooley. He'll try to unseat Democratic Senator John Ossoff in November.
4: I'm going to work hard. I'm going to get the job done. And you know what? I'm going to come home. We don't need more career politicians.
0: But another Republican the president endorsed in Georgia, Burt Jones, lost a runoff for governor, defeated by Rick Jackson. Trump-backed Republicans in two other states won Senate nominations. Congressman Kevin Hearn in Oklahoma, Barry Moore in Alabama. 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
1: A small plane crashed late last night on a highway in Laredo, Texas, hitting a car, killing one of the six people on board. As for the others,
2: they were taken to the local hospital in stable condition.
1: Laredo police officer Joe Baez, bystanders helped emergency crews get passengers out of the fiery wreckage. Nobody survived two other plane crashes in recent days, now under investigation. 12 were killed when a skydiving flight went down in Butler, Missouri. Then a B-52 bomber crashed and burned in California after takeoff from Edwards Air Force Base.
3: Eight people were killed in the crash of the doomed B-52 Stratofortress, a long-range heavy bomber with a variety of mission capabilities, designed to fly at high altitudes and at subsonic speeds. The bombers have been used in many campaigns across the globe. When it comes to weapons, the B-52 can carry a wide array, including gravity and cluster bombs, precision-guided missiles, and joint direct attack munitions. The long-storied B-52s began flying in 1954. They're made by Boeing and cost today around $84 million to build. Jeff Manasso, Fox News.
1: Now, a potentially bigger problem in California, a buildup of tension deep in the earth to a level not seen in 1,000 years.
4: New research suggests a critical junction where two of California's most powerful fault systems meet has been accumulating stress levels. As the levels increase, so too does the likelihood of a dangerous earthquake. The location of the faults is just 50 miles from downtown Los Angeles. It's raising concern that an earthquake could be catastrophic in one of the most densely populated areas of the U.S. Chris DeMeo, Fox News.
1: We'll hear from the new Federal Reserve Chairman today after Kevin Warsh wraps up his first meeting assessing the economy. It's not expected to lead to an interest rate cut. On Wall Street, stock futures are mixed.
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6: 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We would

0: watches.
1: Senate Republicans have blocked the latest attempt by Democrats to force President Trump to get authorization for the war in Iran.
0: Trump says he'll delay the nomination of Jay Clayton as Director of National Intelligence to try to force action on a voter ID bill.
1: And workers 55 and older who don't plan on using AI.
2: In some situations, it's just the industry that they're in. You know, like you might find in certain workplaces that AI does make sense, like when you're drafting emails or looking for research for your reports or something like that. But then there are other industries where, say you're a server at a restaurant, you don't necessarily need AI. Maybe the management for a restaurant does.
1: Alessandra Melito at MarketWatch on making AI work for you if you're late in your career. Bit by bit, more details emerge of the framework for peace between the U.S. and Iran. President Trump says it will rule out a nuclear weapon for Tehran. Also, Iran will reportedly be allowed to sell oil upon signing. The Memorandum of Understanding extends a tenuous ceasefire another 60 days to allow the warring countries to negotiate a permanent truce. Under the deal, reports say the U.S. will end its blockade of Iran's ports while Tehran will restore the passage of maritime traffic through the Strait of Hormuz. Trump says the agreement states clearly that Tehran will not have a nuclear weapon, criticizing an agreement signed by former President Obama.
3: This deal is a wall to a nuclear weapon. His deal was a road to a nuclear weapon. My deal, they can't have a nuclear. They get blown up. If they have a nuclear weapon, they get blown up.
1: Iran maintains that its nuclear program is for peaceful purposes only. Separately, Iran says any Israeli forces remaining in Lebanon would constitute a violation of the deal. Israeli officials said Monday that troops would stay in Lebanon. Mixed results for the endorsement of President Trump in a couple of Republican primary runoff elections in Georgia. In the race for Senate, Congressman Mike Collins defeated former college football coach Derek Dooley by about 56-44%. Collins got a late endorsement from the president. Governor Brian Kemp, a popular Republican, had endorsed Dooley. Collins will face incumbent Democratic Senator John Ossoff. Separately, healthcare executive Rick Jackson defeated Trump-backed Lieutenant Governor Burt Jones in Georgia's GOP gubernatorial primary with the help of over $100 million of his own personal wealth.
4: This campaign was never about me. It has always been about the people of Georgia, especially those who feel unheard by the powerful. Tonight belongs to you.
1: Jackson said during his campaign that he would be Trump's favorite governor. In November, he will face Democrat and former Atlanta mayor Keisha Lance Bottoms, who has already kicked off her general election bid. Federal prosecutors say at least five people made detailed plans to attack last Sunday's UFC event on the White House lawn using drones and snipers. But the plot was uncovered when a concerned mother called police. Investigators allege the plot involved detonating drones with explosives over the White House, causing the crowd to scramble, and then shooting into that crowd as people fled. Thousands were in attendance on Sunday, including top Trump administration officials and Republican lawmakers. Secret Service Deputy Director Matt Quinn.
5: I'd say it was unique due to the numbers involved, the level of planning involved. Thankfully, our advanced threat interdiction unit got on top of it very early.
1: The FBI says they learned of the plot 4 days before the event after the mother of one of those charged called local police in Ohio. She said her son, 19-year-old Tyson Proper, had been communicating online with a group that was described in court documents as expressing grievances over government corruption and the handling of the Jeffrey Epstein files. By the way, make sure to check out a podcast of today's show full of stories you won't hear this hour. On today's podcast, the colleges that now cost north of $100,000 a year and road rage in the middle of a Colorado interstate. 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Just do a search for This Morning with Gordon Deal. 11 minutes after the hour on This Morning, America's First News. 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
0: Thanks for spending time with us. Republicans who have been raising alarms about the political costs of gas pump sticker shock are relieved the Iran war could be ending and hopeful prices will soon ease near pre-war levels. But Megan Messerly, White House reporter at Politico, says they're split on whether it's too little too late. Megan, what are you hearing?
18: I've been spending, you know, the last 24 or 48 hours talking to folks about, you know, how this Iran deal, you know, could sort of change the game for Republicans ahead of the midterms or not. And I'll say the high level from my reporting is that Republicans here are really divided on whether this is too little too late. Gas prices, of course, have been falling since a high they reached before Memorial Day. They're now hovering just a little above $4 a gallon. You know, all the conventional wisdom is that prices will continue to go down as the Strait of Hormuz reopens. But there's a lot of challenges ahead, right? There's a lot of policy levers that need to be pulled to actually get the Strait open. That includes, you know, demining it. It includes, you know, tankers actually picking up their oil shipments. It includes Middle Eastern countries literally restoring physically oil and gas fields that were hit by Iranian missiles. And so there's a lot of optimism among Republicans right now that this will start to translate into lower gas prices and that that will be helpful amid, you know, voters can continued concerns about high prices heading into the midterms, but it is no guarantee.
0: Yeah. Explain the kind of the voter perceptions of what they see as a sour economy, because here we go, kids are going to be out of school soon.

0: Right. And generally speaking, voters don't pay attention during the summer, again, maybe till Labor Day.
1: Right. I mean, voters tune out. The last memories for them heading into the summer will be of things being bad. And we have very, short attention spans in the media ecosystem that we live in. And so I think the challenge here for Republicans is going to be really breaking through on voter sentiment here. This is a challenge that former President Joe Biden experienced when he was trying to make an argument to voters on the economy, saying, look, here's all the numbers showing things are getting better. And yet voters did not feel it. And so that is what Republicans are now facing heading into the midterms. And it's worth saying they were facing this challenge before the war began, these affordability concerns, and Democrats were really pummeling Republicans on it. Now they're faced with the task of saying, not only are we addressing all of the kitchen table issues that were a problem in January, but now we're, working to bring these gas prices down. We're working to make you as voters feel better ahead of the midterm elections. But sometimes simply telling people the numbers that things are improving doesn't actually translate to voters just genuinely feeling better when they're going to the grocery store, going to the gas pump.
0: Yeah. We're speaking with Megan Messerly, White House reporter at Politico. The story is called Republicans Hopeful Iran Deal Could Stop the Pain at the Pump, But It May Be Too Late. In your story, you referenced White House message discipline. What might that look or sound like?
1: This has been a challenge and something that I've been talking to a lot of Republicans about in the coming months. There was this thought that the president was going to be, hitting the road weekly or near weekly to be talking about the economy, talking about the, so-called big, beautiful bill that Republicans passed last year and their, tax cuts and various tax relief measures. The challenge is the president, he's known for giving these long and winding addresses. He's known for what he calls the weave, where he goes from one topic to another. And so Republicans here have said, we understand this is just the president and how he talks, but it is a challenge when he goes to a rally to talk about, say, the plight of farmers in Wisconsin, and then ends up going off on an unrelated topic. And so Republicans are saying we really need the president as much as possible to be really focusing here on the economy and what he's done to help everyday Americans and avoid as much of the other stuff as possible. Now, whether that can actually happen is going to be the big question.
0: Yeah, and that and I guess trying to turn the war into a win, messaging-wise.
1: Yeah. I mean, this is the huge challenge for the president. Is he has made this argument from the beginning that the war, was necessary to ensure that, Iran does not obtain a nuclear weapon. As of right now, what we know, is in the text of this agreement that's been reached, that is not a certainty, though obviously that is the U.S.'s goal now going into these, 60 more days of talks with Iran. And so the difficulty for the White House is going to be, selling to voters the idea that this, as they've described it, short-term pain at the gas pump was worth it for sort of long-term security with Iran, especially when, details are so scarce about, okay, what actually is Iran giving up? What is Iran agreeing to? And if Iran is agreeing to it, how is anyone going to hold them to account? This is the argument that the White House is going to have to make to voters.
0: Thanks, Megan. Megan Messerly, White House reporter at Politico. By the way, the national average for a gallon of gas this morning is 4.02. 20 minutes now after the hour on This Morning, America's First News. Here's Nicole Murray.
2: And now, the three big things you need to know. Number one.
3: Officials say details of the U.S.-Iran peace deal will be revealed to the public soon, as a permanent truce still awaits negotiations. President Trump said one part of the deal is Iran will not have a nuclear weapon.
4: Great document. Here's what it says. Iran will never have a nuclear weapon. That's what it says. It won't have one to buy, to develop. They will not have a nuclear weapon. And I would say that's about 99.9% of what I wanted.
3: The Wall Street Journal reports the U.S. will allow Iran to begin selling oil and fuel upon signing.
2: Number two.
3: Congressman Mike Collins has won the Republican Senate runoff in Georgia, setting up a race with Democratic Senator John Ossoff this fall. Collins after the win.
5: I want to thank the people of Georgia for putting your trust in me. I mean, to those that voted for me, those that didn't, those that might not quite know me yet, I'm going to work every single day to earn your trust, your support, and your vote.
3: Meanwhile, healthcare executive

0: Jackson has defeated Trump-backed Lieutenant Governor Burt Jones in Georgia's GOP governor's primary.
1: Number three.
0: A suspect has been taken into custody in Philadelphia after a shooting inside a Wilmington, Delaware hospital left one person dead and another wounded. Police Chief Wilfredo Campos.
2: Police located two gunshot victims. One of those victims has tragically died from his injuries.
0: Police have only identified the suspect as a 23-year-old man. Six people have been injured, including three teenagers, in what officials are describing as a targeted acid attack in Jersey City, New Jersey. Police say a juvenile has been arrested in connection with the incident. More than 11,000 people in Washington are under evacuation orders after a wind-fueled wildfire broke out yesterday. Spokane County Fire District 9 Commissioner Brian Mather.
3: Wind-driven fires are very, very dangerous. They're dangerous to work in. They move very rapidly. We have a lot of fuel in that area. It's a very densely populated area.
0: Officials added the Upriver fire has burned roughly 250 acres. A Consumer Reports investigation says that Uber and Lyft could be charging you much more than other passengers for the same journey at the exact same time.
4: What do we make of this?
0: Lyft is usually cheaper from what I see. Okay. But there are times, like depending on the time of day that you order, that prices for the same trip have been different.
4: Man. Thank you, Nicole. 23 minutes now after the hour.
5: Man, I love this place. I've been surfing here since I was a kid. Now, seeing my grandson out on the water, it means everything to me. Watching him and taking in the blue waves, the sea breeze, the blurry horizon.
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1: 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I'm Greg Wagner.
2: This is a WNEX Trips update. We still have room on our getaway to San Francisco in early September. Or perhaps you would rather go to Niagara Falls. And don't take your eyes off our fall foliage trips. There are two of them. The first one to New England, and the other one takes us to Georgia and the Carolinas.
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3: Glad you're with us. Just about half of individuals 55 and older say they do not plan on using AI, but many of those who have embraced the technology say they've had positive personal results. Alessandro Melito, retirement reporter at MarketWatch, has a look at new data from the University of Phoenix. Alessandra, give us data.
4: Like you said, about half of individuals 55 and older are currently at least saying that they don't plan on using AI at work, while another about 30% said that they already do, and the rest say that they aren't yet, but they're intending to do so in the next 6 to 12 months. So you are seeing like there is adoption, but there is also still resistance.
3: Yeah. Does that mean they're being held back necessarily?
4: Not necessarily. I mean, in some situations, it's just the industry that they're in. You know, like you might find in certain workplaces that AI does make sense, like when you're drafting emails or looking for research for your reports or something like that. But then there are other industries where, say, you're a server at a restaurant. You don't necessarily need AI. Maybe the management for a restaurant does, but the server doesn't. So it really does depend a bit on the job itself.
3: Yeah. Are we saying at this point that older workers need to be somewhat proficient in AI so that they can remain employed?
4: So I spoke with a career coach about older workers and AI, and I loved what she said. She said that, you know, having AI is important, like having the skill set within AI is important, or being trained is important, because especially for older workers, they would have these new skill sets that everybody else is learning at the same time as them, but they also have the years, potentially the decades of experience that other people don't have. So it really does make them a force to be reckoned with. I just love that, because it is true, having the best of both worlds. But yeah, I mean, if you are in a workplace setting where AI is being used in some way, and you can see it, you know, even when you just do a simple Google search, how AI is like starting to answer your questions for you, it is very important to have like the basic understanding of it.
3: Yeah. We're speaking with Alessandra Melito, retirement reporter at MarketWatch. The story is called Nearly Half of Workers 55 and Older Don't Plan on Using AI in Their Jobs, How to Make It Work for You. All right. So what about if you want to learn? What can you do?
4: There are so many different ways nowadays. You could, of course, go back to school for that. And I'm not saying necessarily to get a degree in it, but there are adult learning classes that you could take at local community colleges or other universities. Libraries are also starting to offer classes. You could, of course, find your own books and research online. People even told the career coach that I spoke to that they're using social media like TikTok. I'm not sure how much you're learning about AI through TikTok, but it is to say that it is available pretty much everywhere you look online. And of course, there are other services like, you know, through LinkedIn, Coursera, or other online learning education websites that can help you find your classes and a potential skill set within AI that you might be interested in.
3: It's Alessandra Melito, retirement reporter at MarketWatch. 30 minutes now after the hour on This Morning, America's First News.

0: Officials recommended using EPA-approved repellents, such as DEET, oil of lemon eucalyptus, or a few others, wearing long sleeves and limiting time outdoors from dusk to midnight when mosquitoes are most active can also reduce risk. Residents are asked to eliminate standing water around their homes and support local mosquito control efforts. Health officials say the Culex tarsalis mosquito is the primary carrier in South Dakota. People over 60 and those with underlying health conditions, including cancer, diabetes, or kidney disease, face a higher risk of severe illness. Anyone experiencing severe headaches or unusual symptoms should seek medical care. Since 2002, South Dakota has reported more than 2,900 cases and 58 deaths. All counties have seen cases, and one human infection has already been confirmed this year. More information is available on the Department of Health website. And Sioux Falls police are investigating a costly online scam that left an 88-year-old man out $40,000. Authorities say the victim first received a message on his computer warning of a supposed security problem, soon after he was contacted by someone claiming his bank account had been hacked. Over a series of calls, the suspect convinced the man to withdraw cash, $20,000 at a time, on two separate occasions. Each time, he was given specific instructions on where to deliver the money. Police say the incidents happened in late May, but the case is only now coming to light as investigators piece together what happened. No arrests have been made and the investigation remains active. Authorities are reminding residents, especially seniors, to never trust unsolicited messages or calls demanding money and to verify directly with their bank before taking any action. From the WNEX Nighttime News Desk, I'm Chloe Beltrand.
1: Hey, it's another WNEX Trips Update with Make It Easy Steve. 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On this once-in-a-lifetime 12-day trip, you'll experience the rich history and the beauty of London and Paris and spend time at Stonehenge.
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0: Congressman Mike Collins. He defeats former college football coach Derek Dooley. Collins will go on to battle incumbent Democratic Senator John Ossoff.
1: Fox's Alexandria Hoff in Washington. Billionaire Rick Jackson defeats Lieutenant Governor Burt Jones. He'll run for Georgia governor on the Republican ticket. He will face Democrat Keisha Lance Bottoms. 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
5: Thanks for spending time with us. Welcome into Wednesday, June 17th. Gordon Deal with Nicole Murray. Some of our top stories and headlines: at least five people charged in connection with a plot to attack the UFC event at the White House Sunday with drones. Trump says he'll delay the nomination of Jay Clayton as director of national intelligence to try to force action on his voter ID bill. No more free meals for economy passengers flying Hawaiian Airlines to the mainland U.S. Bloomberg says Apple is working on AirPods equipped with cameras. McDonald's bringing back fried apple pie. And Make-A-Wish Arizona delivers a World Cup dream for a kid with a severe heart condition. His story in about 20 minutes. You may have heard by now that Elon Musk is a trillionaire. That's obviously more money than anybody needs. But Rick Newman, founder of the Pinpoint Press, says even if the head of Tesla and SpaceX rubs you the wrong way, he has earned his money the right way. And that's by building better mousetraps, as he says. Rick, your take.
6: The starting point, I think, is, you know, there's a lot of unease about his new company. It's not a new company, it's newly public. But SpaceX going public and making Elon Musk a trillionaire, he owns 46% of SpaceX. So when it has a valuation of around $2 trillion, that's $800 billion for him, plus what he owns in his other company, Tesla. That makes him a trillionaire. Musk is unpopular. I mean, his net approval rating is negative. That mainly happened when he went with President Trump last year and ran the Doge Commission that dismantled a lot of the federal bureaucracy. He's become kind of a right-wing political activist. So a lot of people don't like him. And they don't like the fact that because his company went public at such a high value and it's such a kind of an intriguing company that it's going to be included in a few index funds for investors earlier than it would otherwise be. So these indexes there too, the NASDAQ 100 and the Russell 2000, are basically easing their rules so this company can get in. And a lot of people don't like that. And they say, oh, the markets are just babying this guy. Well, I think if you know anything about his history as an entrepreneur, you really do have, whether you like him or not. And I personally don't like Elon Musk, but he has really come up with some innovations. I mean, I covered the auto industry when Tesla came on the scene. And he sort of blew away the most of the traditional car companies in a couple of different ways. One, he was not the first. Tesla's not the first car company that made electric cars. There were a lot of electric cars before Tesla. But what Elon Musk did is he made them fun, cool, and fast. Mm. And all the other automakers at the time made them fuels, you know, Econobox fuel sippers. I mean, think of the Toyota Prius as the example. I mean, you know, they were wheezy, they were slow, and the purpose was to, you know, see if you could get the equivalent of 60 miles per gallon. And Elon Musk said, hey, there's a lot of power in these batteries. I'm just going to make these cars go fast and make them look cool, like the Tesla Roadster. And every other automaker started paying attention to Tesla. Another thing I'll just throw in here is Tesla is the company that came up with the over-the-air updates for the software in cars, which means and everybody's doing this now, which means your software in your car can get upgraded either by Wi-Fi or a cellular connection, and you don't need to go to a dealer to get the latest software. I mean, that's a great idea. Why didn't anybody think of it until Tesla?
5: We're speaking with Rick Newman, founder of the Pinpoint Press. His piece is called Why Elon Musk is a Trillionaire. Revisit his beginnings with PayPal, Rick.
6: So he was one of several investors in PayPal. That was his first venture where he made some money. They actually kicked him out of that company. So he had an ownership stake when eBay bought it. I think that was 2002. He was not

0: helping run the company anymore, but he had some money. He got some money from that, and he used a lot. He used that money. It was a couple hundred million dollars, I think. So most people would say, hey, I'm set for life. I'm just going to retire. He didn't. He used some of that money to invest in Tesla, where he is now the CEO, and he used the rest of it to start up SpaceX. SpaceX, that company's actually been around for like 24 years, not getting much attention most of the time, but that's the company that just went public and now has $2 trillion valuation. And SpaceX is a remarkable company. I mean, they innovated this concept of a reusable rocket. Yeah. So you don't just throw the most expensive thing away after every space launch, you reuse it. And that has brought the price of space launch way down. I think SpaceX is now NASA's second largest contractor. They are, I believe, the world's largest space launch company. I mean, and they blew out of the water these established giants like Boeing and Lockheed Martin. I mean, that is doing real business, and that's complicated business. So these are real accomplishments.
1: Thanks, Rick. Rick Newman, founder of the Pinpoint Press. Meanwhile, SpaceX has overtaken Amazon to become the world's fifth most valuable company. Days after joining the NASDAQ, its share price has risen by more than 50%, leaving Musk's rocket company worth about $2.7 trillion compared to $2.66 trillion for Amazon. 20 minutes now in front of the hour on This Morning, America's First News. Coming up next, the 23-year-old driver in Florida who apparently is a slow learner.
2: The board recommends approving.
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0: Hey, Green Goblin here. So you've got a clogged drain in your bathroom. Water in the sink's overstaying its welcome. 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
3: Thanks for spending time with us. Welcome into Wednesday. It's time now for the Mic Drop with this morning's Mike Gavin.
4: Good morning. We have a couple of incidents of terribly planned getaways to talk about today. No judgment, but both of these stories come to us from Florida. Let's start in the Keys, where a man was arrested last week after attempting to flee police twice in 4 days. The Monroe County Sheriff's Office said the 23-year-old had been released from jail following a separate arrest involving a high-speed pursuit on US 1, where he was allegedly clocked going 125 miles an hour. Later that day, a Ford SUV fled from the Florida Highway Patrol after being stopped for reckless driving. Yep, it was the same guy. Thankfully, no serious injuries were reported in either incident. Social media commenters noted how futile it is to try to flee police by car in the Florida Keys, with there essentially being only one road connecting the narrow chain of islands.
3: Yeah,
4: it's just US 1 and that's it.
3: Yeah, you swerve like left or right, you might wind up in the water if you're not careful on US 1.
4: They just put up a roadblock on each end of whichever key you're on, and you're pretty much done.
3: Jeez, have you been to the Florida Keys?
4: Yes, I did that drive one time. I drove from Miami to Key West and back, and it was a lot of fun. I enjoyed that.
3: Key West, boy.
4: Yeah, that vibe. I've been trying to get back ever since.
3: I was there 5 years ago, and I would suggest to this kid, like, just go to Key West and hang out on Duval Street.
4: Yes.
3: And just chill.
4: I mean,
3: we don't need to go 125 miles an hour. Apparently, like, twice in the same day.
4: I know. This goes so against the vibe of the Florida Keys, this whole situation. Yeah, this guy needs to be relocated somewhere else.
3: Wait a second. Were you the radio personality they talked about who was at that clothing optional bar? Were you the one?
4: Oh,
3: are you not telling?
4: I mean, it could be me. It could be any one of a number of radio personalities who will let loose when they go down there.
3: Interesting places in Key West.
4: Yes. And what's worse than speeding from the cops twice in 1 week? Speeding from the cops in a cop car with a dog in the back seat. For this, we take you to Jacksonville Beach, where police say a 63-year-old stole one of the department's canine patrol trucks from a secured lot with the police dog still inside. He had a lot of work to do for this, since the truck and the dog, as mentioned, were both inside of a secured lot. Thankfully, he was found and pulled over a short time later and taken into custody without incident. The canine, named Furyk, valued at $15,000, was unharmed.
3: Wow. That's quite an... He's 63 years old?
4: Yes.
3: This is quite the effort for a man of that age.
4: Yes. There were some reports that he was impaired. I don't know if that was sort of an old age impaired been enjoying himself that afternoon impaired. Uh-huh. I don't know what sort of impaired, but some sort of impairment was involved, not just something he decided to do, stone cold sober.
3: Man, secured lot. Takes the truck.
4: Yeah.
3: With the dog inside.
4: Yeah.
3: You have to recognize that there's a dog inside. Because, what's his name? Furyk? Perhaps named after the golfer.
4: Yeah.
3: Is not sitting quietly when somebody other than his handler gets in the car, I would presume.
4: You presume the dog makes its presence known when somebody, a stranger, gets in the car.
3: Oh, my goodness.
4: Yikes.
3: Thank you, Mike. It's 13 minutes now in front of the hour. On This Morning, America's First News.
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4: Still could have some lingering showers and storms, though, into southeastern South Dakota and likewise southwestern Minnesota. Looking to stay completely dry into eastern Nebraska, where high temperatures look to climb up into the upper 80s to lower 90 degree range, especially in areas to the south of the I-80 corridor, likewise into southwestern Iowa, lower to middle 80s for far northeastern Nebraska, and likewise far northwestern portions of Iowa, upper 70s to low 80s for southeast South Dakota, mid-70s for southwest Minnesota. I'm meteorologist Michael Caron, 570 WNAX. Right now it's 64.
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7: Thanks for being with us. By the way, it's Wednesday, which means it's time for another episode of our video series called When the Mic is Off. Posting today, is it emasculating for men to ride shotgun while their wives or girlfriends drive? Mike and I discuss it on Instagram, TikTok, Facebook, and X. Just do a search for This Morning with Gordon Deal. Travelers are increasingly opting for dead zoning trips. These are vacations without cell service or Wi-Fi to unwind or escape work pressures. A survey by G Adventures found 58% of travelers use internet-free trips to relax and de-stress. In 2024, Americans spent an average of 4.5 hours per day on their phones, a 52% spike from 2022. The philosophy behind dead zoning is that the lack of service forces people to be present. G Adventure says some of the top destinations for trying a digital detox include Ecuador in the Amazon rainforest, where you'd stay with a host family, northern Thailand, where you trek into the mountains to visit remote villages and then explore deep caves on a bamboo raft, and then southern Africa, where you camp for 2 weeks in the deserts of Namibia. 8 minutes now in front of the hour on This Morning. Once again, here's Nicole Murray.
8: And now, the three big things you need to know. Number one.
9: Details regarding the U.S.-Iran peace deal have begun to emerge, with President Trump saying it will not allow Tehran to have a nuclear weapon. The Wall Street Journal also reports that Iran will be allowed to sell oil and fuel upon signing. Senate Minority Leader Chuck Schumer calling on the Trump administration for complete transparency.
10: Americans need to know how and when this war will truly end. They need to know what's the deal on the Strait of Hormuz, which has caused gas prices to go through the roof.
9: Iran's foreign minister said the peace agreement also requires Israeli forces to leave Lebanon.
8: Number two.
9: Authorities have charged at least 5 people after a 19-year-old Ohio man told investigators last week that he and others planned to attack the White House while it hosted UFC matches over the weekend. Secret Service Deputy Director Matt Quinn.
11: This is still an active ongoing investigation. Just because we're done with Freedom 250 or that particular event doesn't mean we're going to stop. There are still suspects at large, and we're going to work it until everyone's been identified.
9: Officials say the mother of Tyson Proper called police over concerns about his stockpile of guns and online chatter.
8: Number three.
9: Federal prosecutors have announced charges against 15 people in Minneapolis they allege were conspiring to impede or injure federal officers during the Trump administration's immigration enforcement operation earlier this year. U.S. Attorney Daniel Rosen announcing the charges.
12: Conspiracy to impede or injure a federal officer. Solicitation to commit a crime of violence, interstate threats, interstate stalking, assault on a federal officer, and destruction of government property.
9: In other news, a Mississippi family is demanding answers after a one-year-old was killed when police responded to a shoplifting call and a Senatobia Walmart fired at their vehicle. Mississippi Department of Public Safety Commissioner Sean Tindell.
13: I would ask that the public maintain patience as much as possible. And I know this is a very frustrating time, but maintain patience as this process is done.
9: The one-year-old has been identified as Cohen Wiley. President Trump says he is delaying Jay Clayton's nomination to lead the U.S. intelligence community in a bid to force Congress to act on a voter ID bill that currently lacks enough support for passage. A new University of Oxford study that says taking laxatives can help with memory and even attention span problems.
14: What?
9: Yeah. Kind of wild, right?
14: I'm not sure I need to pay attention that much. 6 minutes now in front of the hour.
15: As you know,

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6: Thanks for being with us. A 12-year-old boy will take his first flight and watch his first World Cup match next week thanks to Make-A-Wish Arizona. Andres Lopez Pacheco will fly to MetLife Stadium in New Jersey to watch Panama and England. AZFamily.com says Andres has battled a complex congenital heart condition and has undergone 4 open-heart surgeries. While he cannot play soccer competitively, he said the sport helps him stay strong and inspired. The wish was granted during a celebration in Scottsdale. During the celebration, Andres received World Cup-themed gifts and custom jerseys from Make-A-Wish and Phoenix Rising FC. His dream became the organization's 9,000th granted wish, by the way. Andres said his favorite teams are Portugal and Mexico, but he predicted England will win next week's match against Panama. That'll do it for this hour. For Nicole Murray and Mike Gavin, I'm Gordon Deal. Thanks for listening to This Morning, America's First News.

Wednesday morning. Good morning. I'm Tim Borman. It has already been a hectic morning. I'm just gonna throw that out there right now. It's already been hectic. I'm not gonna lie to you, I overslept. And things were hectic. And then I got here and I was awake and I'm having coffee. Things are still hectic. The saving grace, the critter watch was a zero. Either that or I just wasn't paying attention. That's a possibility. 62 outside. I drove in rain, or at least a light drizzle. I have not gotten the chance to get outside and check the rain gauge yet. But we had

0: Deal.
1: It's a very strong deal. Nobody knows what it is, but it's very strong. And most people seem to be very happy.
2: Now, the president just again said in the agreement that'll be signed Friday, it'll prevent Iran from building nuclear weapons, setting up more negotiations on that, and reopen the Strait of Hormuz.
1: And the strait is going to be opening. It's already partially opened. It's going to be opening up soon in full over the next day or two.
2: And the president insisted stories about a $300 billion investment fund for Iran are false.
1: But it's a story. We are not investing 10 cents.
2: A potential snag in the deal, Iran insisting Israel pull forces from Lebanon and stop attacking Hezbollah militants there, but Israel launched more attacks yesterday. A few hours ago, President Trump posted something on Truth Social that some in Congress will not like, canceling today's hearing for Jake Clayton, his nominee for Director of National Intelligence. Senators had been pushing a quick confirmation, but in the post, the president wrote he needs his nominee for U.S. attorney, replacing Clayton, confirmed first.
3: The president initially picked his Housing Finance Agency Director Bill Pulte as DNI. Democrats reacted by refusing to extend FISA Section 702, which allows our intelligence agencies to spy on foreign targets without a warrant.
2: That's Fox's Jessica Rosenthal. Now, Pulte remains acting DNI, and the president says he will not agree to extend that FISA provision unless Republicans in Congress attach the Save America Act to it. New rules in that for voting, including proof of citizenship and ID requirements, and outlawing most mail-in balloting. A small plane crashed late last night on a highway in Laredo, Texas.
4: One vehicle that was traveling southbound on Loop 20 was struck.
2: That's Laredo Police Officer Joe Baez. One of the six people on board was killed. Others hospitalized. Bystanders helped emergency crews get passengers out of the fiery wreckage. 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
2: The U.S.-Iran conflict is not the only one being discussed at that summit in France. G7 leaders have put out a statement that they stand united supporting Ukraine, preparing tougher sanctions on Russia. A prominent critic of Russian leader Vladimir Putin has been murdered in Poland.
8: Russian artist Robert Kuzakov worked under the pseudonym Semyon Skripetsky. He was known in Eastern Europe for caricatures of politicians, including the presidents of Russia and Belarus. On Sunday, he posted a video on YouTube showing him in Berlin putting a Russian flag in a trash can. The 44-year-old was shot 5 times in the head, chest, and back, his body found in a parking lot near a Belarusian consulate. 2 citizens of Belarus have been arrested. Jonathan Savage, Fox News.
2: Federal Reserve policymakers meet again this morning, wrapping up a 2-day assessment of the economy, and then we'll hear from new Fed Chair Kevin Warsh. President Trump appointed him to replace Jerome Powell after being very critical of Powell for not cutting interest rates enough. But today, there is no rate cut expected in Warsh's first Fed meeting. On Wall Street, stock futures, they're rising the day after the Dow hit a record high. A living soccer legend has kicked off the World Cup for Argentina, scoring all their goals in a win over Algeria.
9: Lionel Messi! First career World Cup hat-trick ties the all-time goal-scoring record.
10: That's how it sounded on Fox. Kansas City erupting as Messi completes the hat-trick. Argentina comes away with a 3-0 victory. An active player who's not too far behind him is France's Kylian Mbappe, and he started his 2026 World Cup with 2 goals of his own against Senegal.
9: Mbappe! That's another one!
10: The call on Fox, France with a 3-1 victory.
2: That's Fox's Tony Genualdo. 2 other matches, Norway beat Iraq 4-1, Austria topped Jordan 3-1. I'm Dave Anthony, Fox News.
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12: And good morning. 5 minutes after 6 a.m. Wednesday morning, the 17th of June, 63 outside. all that World Cup stuff. I want to do the weather like the soccer guys.

I think you'd all hate that, so I won't do that. As far as it goes for today, we do have about a 20% chance of showers or thunderstorms in the forecast for the Yankton area as we head into the morning. But the clouds are going to be clearing off, and that chance of rain is going to be going away, and it's going to be clearing up. We should see sunshine by late morning to early afternoon. 84 going to be our high. It is going to be windy today, very windy. We are looking for winds out of the south, southeast, 10 to 20 early. Switching more to a westerly, northwest direction, late morning, 20 to 30, gusts up 45, 50, a possibility as we head into the bulk of your Wednesday. Overnight tonight, partly cloudy, 55 the low. Partly sunny tomorrow with a high of 80 in the forecast, 54 for a low. Friday, the Juneteenth holiday, partly sunny, 87 will be the high, 59 the low Friday night. And then the weekend, chance of showers, thunderstorms on Saturday and Sunday also, 50 to 60% odds. We're looking for a high on Saturday, around 87. Highs on Sunday, going to be cooler, around 77. We'll keep an eye on the forecast. We'll let you know if it changes as the day goes on. Once again, 63 at your WNAX studios. Fire crews have now got containment lines around the entirety of the South Fork Fire. That's in the panhandle of Nebraska. Officials warn that the fight is far from over. The wildfire so far has burned over 39,000 acres. They say it's about 50.

0: lower humidity, and increased risk of flare-ups. Residents can expect to see smoke from inside the fire zone as pockets of fuel and hot spots continue to burn. Officials are also urging drivers to stay clear of Highway 20, warning of heavy firefighter traffic and dangerous conditions, including unstable fire-damaged trees that they have to watch out for. Governor Jim Pillen toured the area in Crawford the other day. He praised firefighters and volunteers for their work. We have comments from him talking about firefighters and the work that they've done. We'll be bringing those to you in a later newscast. He also says that Nebraska has secured a FEMA grant to help cover firefighting costs as the state continues to seek additional disaster aid following a very, very active wildfire season. Fire officials stress that the danger with the South Fork fire remains. Conditions in the coming days are going to be critical. Federal officials say that an Omaha man was the alleged mastermind behind the foiled plot to attack the UFC Freedom 250 event at the White House this past weekend. Deputy Director of the Secret Service, Matt Quinn.
1: They were planning to attack the Freedom 250. There are still suspects at large, and we're going to work it until everyone's been identified.
0: Now, 31-year-old Abraham Hermosillo Alvarez of Omaha was arrested on Sunday during a raid of an old church in the town of Western Nebraska. The Justice Department says Alvarez allegedly directed and recruited others from his home in Nebraska. He has an address in Omaha as well. Investigators say that the group planned to use drones loaded with explosives to force an evacuation of the event, and then they were going to deploy snipers against what they called high-value targets at the evacuation points. Nebraska Governor Jim Pillen spoke about the arrest after the fact.
2: I could not be more proud of our local FBI, of our local state patrol. There's hardened criminals everywhere across the United States, and unfortunately, here in the state of Nebraska.
0: Now, four other suspects have been arrested as well. They were in Ohio, California, and Missouri. Alvarez is facing federal conspiracy charges, including conspiracy to commit murder. He is not an American citizen, according to reports that I've run across. The FBI's Omaha office says there is no continuing threat to the public. And in Sioux Falls, the mayoral runoff is barreling full steam towards that election date, which is next Friday. It's so basically we're talking a little over a week away. Early voting is already underway. Political lines are clearly being drawn. And it's not next Friday. I'm sorry. I apologize on that. Even though the mayor's race is officially nonpartisan, high-profile endorsements, including from statewide Republican leaders, are adding a partisan edge to that campaign. Experts say that's really no surprise, pointing to growing political polarization and the importance of the mayor's relationship with the governor. Candidate Christine Erickson, who is a Republican, says her campaign is focused on the issues, not on the politics, despite backing that she has been getting in the form of endorsements from major GOP figures.
3: I think people are tired of the negativity and the politics, and so we want to stay on point and on message, and that's something that we've vowed to do.
0: Now, she promises a leadership style that represents all residents. Her opponent is Democrat Jamie Smith, and he echoes a similar message, saying that he's committed to working across differences and maintaining open dialogue, even when it comes to controversial issues.
4: We're going to work together. We're going to have that conversation. I can tell you right now that the current policy of the city of Sioux Falls, with the governor and the current mayor, is they're not in lockstep on that, and they share the same political background.
0: Now, meanwhile, some state leaders are staying neutral, arguing that the office should remain independent. Early voting continues through next Monday. Additional Saturday hours will be available this weekend. That is because Friday is Juneteenth. It's a holiday, and the courthouse will not be open. Election Day. I misstated this earlier in the story, and I apologize. Election Day is next Tuesday, June 23rd. That is the day of the official runoff. So we're talking 1 week away. Overcast skies right now, 63 on your Wednesday morning. From the WNAX newsroom at 11 minutes after, I'm Tim Borman.
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4: African swine fever has been a big issue for a lot of years and a big concern among our pork producers. I'm Danielle Drotzman with your farm news update. And especially with the 2026 FIFA World Cup going on right now, Kathleen O'Hara of the USDA Animal Plant Health Inspection Service offers prevention tips for travelers to prevent ASF from entering the nation.
5: Excited to welcome just the millions of travelers and visitors from the teams to the attendees who are coming to these games into the U.S. It's really important that we just let travelers know that you can take actions to not carry this disease into the United States, primarily through not bringing in pork products to the United States. So things like ham, sausage, pepperoni, pernil, pasteles, lechon, or other snacks or gifts that you may be wanting to bring from home, this is a good event to just leave the pork at home. And also for any travelers who may be around swine in their home country, whether it's attending a zoo, maybe they have pigs themselves, it's really important that if you have been around and visited farms or other livestock areas where pigs may be present, that when coming to the United States, make sure that if you're bringing any of the clothes or shoes that you wear around those animals, make sure that all of those are cleaned and disinfected. Declare any contact with livestock when you come across the borders with U.S. Customs and Border Patrol, and make sure that you wait at least 5 days before visiting any U.S. pig farms, fairs, zoos, or other places that we may have pigs in the United States.
4: She goes on to further explain that this is a threat to our nation's swine herd and something we would like to keep out of the U.S., African swine fever.
5: African swine fever, or ASF, is a viral disease of pigs. It does not affect people, but can be highly deadly in pigs. And so it's very important that we keep it out of the United States. An introduction would be devastating to our swine production, our farmers, and just the industry at large, as well as how it's hitting our pocketbooks at home.
4: With your farm news update, I'm Danielle Drotzman.
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0: but everybody knows it.
1: It should have been huge. It should have been massive.
0: Yeah. Evidently, the right programmer at the right time didn't get his bale of cocaine or something. Yeah.
2: Yeah, that used to happen back in the day, you know, especially in larger markets.
1: That's true. This one was number 251 on the list of approved titles.
0: Yeah, it just didn't make the cut for some reason. But, it was a different time back then, that's for sure. But at 622, from the movie Vacation, Lindsay Buckingham here. Then they used it in pretty much every other vacation movie except Christmas Vacation, I think.
1: Well, yeah, because that was just one big holiday. You couldn't have a road
0: trip. Yeah. No, they didn't really go anywhere, so... But that's neither here nor there. It is Wednesday, the 17th today. My early morning question is, have you spent more than 5 minutes watching anything to do with the World Cup, accidentally or on purpose?
1: No. Nope, my entire World Cup exposure is what I have to listen to at the end of Fox News.
0: It was on. I mean, I wasn't paying any attention to it, but I'm not going out of my way to watch it. I mean, if America moves on through the process, and you know, I don't know if I'll even watch it then.
1: You know what? I'm going to be my typical crabby self. Even if the U.S. carries on, and you know, whatever FIFA fever, whatever the heck you want to call it, just encapsulates everybody, I don't care.
0: Yeah,
1: I won't watch. I don't care. Yay for them. If you're happy about it, good for you. Don't talk to me. I don't care.
0: It's kind of weird because the women's team is almost more exciting than the men's. I don't know. Maybe because they might take their shirts off. I don't know.
1: It's soccer. I don't care. Yeah. I know there's a lot of people out there who love it. A lot of folks who have their kids in it. They spend days running out. Oh, soccer moms, soccer dads, soccer. No.
0: Yeah, it's hard to catch soccer fever.
1: Go away. Leave me alone.
0: So we'll see. I think, how long does this go on?
1: It's like too long. It should have been
0: November or something like that. Yeah, okay. Well, anyway, now you know how we feel.
1: Yeah.
0: Today, the 17th, is Global Garbage Man Day. Ooh. And I did put the garbage and recycling out this morning before I left. It says Islamic New Year. It's LGBTQIA+. They add more letters every year.
1: I mean, we're going to have to like adopt another alphabet pretty soon.
0: Mm-hmm.
1: Why don't you just say, okay, here we are. This is it. That's our flag. We don't need any more.
0: Well, you always get a group out there that wants to be represented.
1: I know, but for Pete's sake, I mean, if you can't even identify it quickly and easily anymore, just be done with it. We're the group. You know, I'd be fine with that. They could just call themselves the group, and we'd all know.
0: It is LGBTQIA+, Be Nice to Them Day. No, I'm kidding. It's Equal Awareness Day, but you should be nice to them. You know, I don't know why we go out of our way to, yeah, I know they go out of their way sometimes to point things out, but at some point, just live your life. Stop being the nosy neighbor that's always peeking out and bewitched. What's her name? She's always looking. What's going on over there?
1: Yeah, Gladys.
0: Gladys. Don't be a Gladys. Just, okay, you do you, I'll do me, and we're all good. National Apple Strudel Day. National Eat Your Vegetables Day. Stewart's Root Beer Day. I don't know if I've had the Stewart's brand.
1: Yeah, that's a pretty good nostalgia-ridden root beer.
0: There's a lot of root beers, especially like if you go to Ace Hardware or places like that that seem to carry lots of root beer. There's, Dog and Suds root beer? You can still get that.
1: Oh, Dog and Suds.
0: A&W. I like A&W. I like the A&W Zero Sugar root beer. You wouldn't think root beer that's diet would taste any good, but it's actually pretty good. I'm trying to think. Then there's Dad's and there's Hires. Then there's my mom. She tried to make her own root beer back in the day. She bought this root beer kit where you put it in a jug with, I don't know what she put it in there with. All we had, you couldn't drink it for 2 weeks. God forbid you just buy a bottle of root beer, Mom. You'd have to wait 2 weeks to have the root beer. And then when you got it, it was completely flat and tasted terrible. So you threw it away and you wasted all that money on the root beer kit, and when you could have just bought some root beer. especially like

0: sure fine or something like that. Because those bottles back in the day were dirt cheap, cans of it, you know. Those were magical times. But I never forgave my mom for making me wait 2 weeks for root beer that had no fizz. World Croc Day also today. We're talking about the awful, awful shoes that ruined my feet and nobody should wear, because not only are they ugly, they're just probably not good for your feet. But if you want to go ahead and do that, it seems like high school and college age girls have been big into the Croc market for the last few years, isn't it, Tim?
1: Unfortunately, yes.
0: Yeah, they're bad for your feet. I swear to God. I mean, you know, I wore them probably all the time for about 10 years. And look at me now. So there you go. We've got that all taken care of. Maybe we'll hear from Steve Crawford today. He's probably somewhere in the Colorado region of some sort. He was at the Four Corners yesterday.
1: He was.
0: I saw a picture of that. So he's out on his Western excursion. You can join him for Eastern excursions coming up here. How far east do you want to go? Do you want to go to New York or Washington, D.C.? We still have room on those trips. Or if you want to keep going, you can go to London, Paris, and maybe even Dublin, Ireland. Lots of places to go. You should check out all the details of all the trips we have right now at WNAXtrips.com. All right, so when you have a chance, go check that out today. All right, at 6:28, the weather forecast. I'm looking at the, they're doing the precip possibilities for Sunday. I'm like, oh, Omaha's in a better chance for rain. Let's keep that rain away, because we got to go down there and play. But they need the rain, so I'm not going to complain. As long as, you know, the great thing about being in a band, unless they tell you before you leave, you know, that we're canceling, which, you know, if it rains a lot, maybe they will. If you're on the road and you get there, you still get your money, you know, right? That's the way it should be, right? Especially if you're going to Omaha. So, yeah. Anyway, I'm just thinking out loud this
1: well
0: morning.
1: Well done.
0: Thank you. Weather forecast for us. There's some showers and thunderstorms. It was raining pretty good around Sioux Falls, Harrisburg this morning up until, once you get past Canton, then it kind of lightened up a little bit. But there's some showers out there this morning. It's going to be a windy day. There's a wind advisory, and we're going to hit about 80. Wind gusts up to 50 from the west-northwest later this afternoon. Still kind of breezy tonight, a low of 55. Then tomorrow, we'll see partly sunny skies, high of 80. Good weather for the Gear Daddies and Too Drunk to Fish show happening in Parkston. Tomorrow night should be clear and 54, so maybe bring a light jacket. For Juneteenth on Friday, partly sunny, 87. Then Friday night, a chance of showers and thunderstorms and 60. Chance of showers, thunderstorms, and what do we got? 87 on Saturday. It's going to be cool on Sunday. Showers likely before 1, high of 77. And then Monday, partly sunny, 79. And then Tuesday, chance of showers and 82. Right now here in Yankton, we are sitting pretty good as we have a 63-degree temp and the sun coming up as we take a look at the news for you here. And in the news this morning, a new NBC News poll shows Republicans losing ground with key groups. Survey finds 77% of young voters, 64% of Latinos, and about two-thirds of independents disapprove of Trump and his job performance right now. Gas prices have dipped below $4 a gallon. National average now, $3.99. Oh, boy, that's something.
1: Yeah, but that's national average. You got to remember, California was up there around 7.
0: Mm-hmm.
1: I mean, they're going to skew the average because they're California. And, you know, they always have to be out front.
0: Yeah, it's still about $3.70 around here if you get the discounts. The cheapest I've filled up was $3.11 the other day. And that's gone back up because there was like a little dip in the E15 price for a couple of days. And now it went all the way down to about $3.30. And now it's back up to about $3.50. At least it is in Sioux Falls. So prices fell more than 9 cents over the past week as oil costs ease following the latest U.S.-Iran agreement. Even so, gas remains above pre-war levels, of course. We saw this yesterday, and Tim and I both shed a tear because country singer Jelly Roll filed for divorce from his wife, Bunny XO. I think she's got her own TV show or podcast.

0: podcasters. Everybody's got their own podcast at this point. Just stop listening to these. You know, if nobody listens, they eventually go away. That's why we're still here, Tim. People listen to us in the morning, but you know, people like Bunny XO. What kind of knowledge are you going to glean from an episode of her show? Oh, so that's how you go around the stripper pole.
1: I'm not sure we want to know.
0: Well, evidently somebody does, because all these people keep listening to this, and I don't
1: tell you what, you know, folks. Scott and I might not be able to tell you how to get around a stripper pole. But we can tell you where to find, you know, really good food,
0: mm-hmm.
1: what makes really good food, how to make really good food, and where you ought to go to eat.
0: Yeah.
1: And then we will impart unto you musical knowledge that you may or may not give a darn about,
0: mm-hmm.
1: but it will guarantee give you at least one or two trivial things that you can amaze your friends and neighbors with at a later time.
0: Yeah, it'll at least entertain you. So I'm not quite sure what's going on there, but Jelly Roll and Bunny XO are going their separate ways.
1: Well, you know, at one point in time, he said he lost over 150 pounds. Now he's lost closer to 300.
0: Yeah, she's gone too. Despite a week of damaging storms, Iowa's crop conditions remain stable. The USDA says heavy rain and flooding left soils much wetter, with 19% of topsoil, 13% of subsoil rated in surplus moisture. Farmers had just about 3.6 days of suitable field work last week, and temperatures ran more than 4 degrees above normal, but major crops are still progressing on schedule. The Primetime Gala and Concert returns for its 13th year coming up this Saturday, and it supports Feeding South Dakota and the Cattlemen's Foundation Scholarship Program. The night includes a gala, a check presentation. They'll have a live raffle for a 2026 Chevy Silverado. There's a song called Chevy Silverado right now. Maybe we could give them a copy of that song to go with it. Concert featuring Dierks Bentley along with Muscadine Bloodline and artist Elizabeth Joe. The gala will be at the Sioux Falls Convention Center and Denny Sanford Premier Center. Steve Crawford one time hosted one of those. Can you believe that?
1: No,
0: he was the MC. Yeah,
1: Steve Crawford.
0: Our Steve Crawford. I don't know how long ago it was, but
1: really,
0: yeah, yeah. Ask him about it when you see him sometime in August, and I'm pretty sure he did. I can't remember who were the performers that year, but he's got stories. So. We've got stories, too. We'll see what's going on in the local news realm. See what else is going on this morning. It's halfway through the week. Weather-wise, could see some rain this weekend, as we mentioned. We'll tell you more. Full forecast coming up here. Fox News and WNAX News with Tim in a bit here, too. It's Wednesday. We'll talk with Greg Wagner, too, and maybe roust up Steve Crawford for a little while here on 570. WNAX.
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10: Well, it is 6:38, cloudy. Did you have a few sprinkles down here at all, Tim? But we got some rain up in Harrisburg and parts south there.
11: I believe the technical term is schmutz.
10: Yeah, maybe a little schmutz.
11: I drove through schmutz on my way in, and I still have not gotten out to take a look at our gauge. I have to get that done here still.
10: Farther north, there was a little bit of better rain, but I'd imagine a tenth of an inch probably at most, although there were a few puddles when I left town this morning. We're looking at a pretty nice day, but a lot of wind, a wind advisory for through probably this afternoon and tonight. Wind gusts up to 50 miles an hour with the showers moving out, high of 80 today. So still pretty nice. Tim's got news. What's happening this morning?
11: Well, we have a gentleman from Brandon, South Dakota, who is facing sex abuse charges in Northwest Iowa. We will tell you about that. And the Oglala Sioux Tribal Council is saying no. We'll tell you what they're saying no to after we check in with Fox News.
12: Fox News, I'm Gianna Gelosi. President Trump wraps up his G7 trip to France today. He is expected to hold a press conference at 10:30 a.m. Eastern Time, where we could learn more about a deal with Iran. The president said this a few moments ago.
13: They will never have a nuclear weapon, and you can't give Iran a nuclear weapon. And they will never have a nuclear weapon, so that's very, very strong. It's a very strong deal. Nobody knows what it is, but it's very strong. And most people seem to be very happy.
12: Meantime, Trump-backed Congressman Mike Collins won a Republican runoff in Georgia, beating Derek Dooley, trying to unseat Democratic Senator John Ossoff in November.
14: I'm going to work hard. I'm going to get the job done. And you know what? I'm going to come home. We don't need more career politicians.
12: Kevin Hearn won in Oklahoma. Barry Moore won in Alabama. America's listening to Fox News.
11: WNAX News, 6:40. Good morning. Here we are, Wednesday. Currently outside, we've got some cloud cover. We've got 62, and we have a slight chance of showers or thunderstorms Up until, 7, 8, 9, maybe even 10 o'clock this morning. Mostly cloudy through the remainder of the morning, gradually clearing as we hit the afternoon. 80 going to be our top temp today, and very windy. Gusts up around 45, 50 miles an hour expected. Partly cloudy overnight tonight, 55 for a low. Partly sunny and 80 tomorrow with a low of 54. Juneteenth, also known as Friday, is going to be partly sunny with a high of 87. Chance of showers overnight and a low of 59. We'll keep an eye on the forecast, let you know if it changes. A Brandon, South Dakota man is facing a sex abuse charge in northwest Iowa. Woodbury County court documents say that 24-year-old John Chambers, described as transient, was arrested following an incident at a home in Sioux City. Authorities say Chambers had been communicating on social media for about 3 weeks with a 15-year-old girl, then traveled to Sioux City to meet her. Investigators say he actually went to her home and met her family. Chambers was arrested June 15th, booked into the Woodbury County Jail.

0: Jail. His bond is set at $20,000. Authorities say he admitted to having sexual contact with the teen. He is facing a preliminary hearing that is coming up on June 26th. And the Oglala Sioux Tribal Council is formally opposing the planned July 3rd fireworks show at Mount Rushmore. In a resolution that was approved on June 9th, tribal leaders urged federal agencies to cancel the event. The council cited treaty rights, wildfire concerns, drought conditions, and protection of sacred sites in the Black Hills. The resolution also points to longstanding Sioux claims to the Black Hills and calls on federal agencies to uphold their trust responsibilities to tribal nations. Now, the measure passed on a vote of 13-0. 3 members did not vote. It was signed by Tribal President Frank Starkumsout and then sent on to the Bureau of Indian Affairs, the National Park Service, the U.S. Forest Service, and South Dakota Governor Larry Roden. We'll see how that goes. Overcast skies, 63, Wednesday morning. From the WNAX Newsroom, I'm Tim Borman.
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6: Lay him out. 570 WNAX. 6:47 here on a Wednesday. I get the same old dreams, same time every Very underrated band. I never was a huge fan when they were at their most popular, but I really like them now. Rainbow.
7: Yep. Had some good stuff.
6: Yeah, Man on the Silver Mountain, and Since You've Been Gone, and Street of Dreams. Pretty good band. It's good to have you here. There's lots of things happening this weekend. One of them includes the big celebration in Creighton, Nebraska. Barry Pepper Days. It's not the actor Barry Pepper they're celebrating. It's
7: Barry Pepper.
6: It's Barry.
7: It's like a popsicle.
6: Yeah. It's a frozen treat. Okay, what is a Barry Pepper if you go to the website? At first, a Barry Pepper was Dr. Pepper and strawberry pop poured from bottles into paper cups and frozen later. Later, Dr. Pepper syrup and water were added to the recipe. Where can you buy a Barry Pepper? They can be found at the Creighton at the C-Mart, at Gregert's Grocery, and the Creighton Swimming Pool.
7: Creighton was invented at the swimming pool.
6: Yeah, I think it was some dude came up with it, didn't he?
7: Yeah, I believe so.
6: I'm sure he's probably got a name. They don't have it here, so. It says, how do you eat a Barry Pepper? First, you must squeeze the bottom of the cup, forcing the frozen treat upward. Oh, it's a push-up, the way it sounds. Remember those?
7: I do.
6: You get them from the Schwann's guy, the push-ups. I never really liked them as much as normal popsicles. I was always kind of disappointed if I got a push-up, I guess.
7: And the push-ups are still my favorite Facebook meme of all time.
6: Oh, yeah?
7: Yeah, where the Army recruiter looks at the guy and he goes, how many push-ups can you do, son? He goes, if the orange ones, 8 for sure in a sitting. Anyway.
6: So anyway, you squeeze the bottom of the cup, forcing the frozen treat upward. And when able to grab the frozen treat, you take it out of the cup, turn it upside down, and put it back in the cup. Boy, it seems like there's a lot of rules to having a Barry Pepper.
7: So. Well, you know, it is a one community-centric treat.
6: That's kind of cool, you know. And I like Dr. Pepper. Can I just get a Dr. Pepper, please?
8: No. You have to have a Barry Pepper.
6: Yeah. So 5 straight days of community fun in Creighton. Tons of family events like the Avera Pool Party, the 8U Baseball Tournament, the Putt-Putt Challenge Duck Races, even Cow Pie Bingo.
7: Ooh.
6: 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They'll have a Color Run 5K, Sand Volleyball. They'll have a 3-on-3 basketball tournament, the Kitty or Grand Parade. Wow, that's a lot of stuff. And a 2-person golf scramble. For more information, find their Facebook page, Creighton's Barry Pepper Days. And we've talked about it every year that I've been here, and it sounds pretty cool.

0: but I've never been there. Strawberry and Dr. Pepper. I think that would work.
1: I think so.
0: Yeah. I think they have a Dr. Pepper strawberry. They've got so many flavors now. The new one is coconut Dr. Pepper.
1: Which is surprisingly not as awful as I thought it was going to be.
0: Okay, so you did try it.
1: I tried it.
0: I like the Dr. Pepper cream soda, but that just seems a little heavy for a soda. Yeah, but I kind of like that. I like regular Dr. Pepper. They had the Dublin Dr. Pepper for a while. You could buy it Dublin, Texas, where they still make it, I guess, with cane sugar. Although it's really strange that if I have a Dr. Pepper with cane sugar and one with corn syrup, the corn syrup one has a better bite to it. Cane sugar's smooth. It's the same with Mountain Dew. Welcome to Soda Talk here on 570 WNAX. You know, have you had the all sugar Mountain Dew? It's very smooth.
1: It is.
0: Yeah. It's almost too smooth. I like a little bite. All right, 6:52. Other things going on. The big one tomorrow night in Parkston. We've been talking about it for a while. The Gear Daddies going to be taking the stage there. Too Drunk to Fish going to open for them at 6. Gear Daddies shortly after 7. The AMPA Thursday Summer Concert Series. So make sure you get out there. Get there early. Get a good seat. And we'll have a great time tomorrow night. For more information, visit their Facebook page, Parkston Amphitheater, and they've got their full schedule for the rest of the summer. They've got some pretty good shows coming up down the line, too, so make sure you check that out. Other things going on, Ice Cream Days in Lamar's, Iowa this weekend. Head to the ice cream capital of the world and chill out during Ice Cream Day. See, it always happens that all these things that you want to do, because I think, isn't Czech Days this weekend, too?
1: Czech Days is this weekend.
0: All these things, I really want to go there. You have to decide. You know, you got to pick something. Otherwise, I guess you could do one day at Ice Cream Days in Lamar's. That goes Wednesday through Sunday. And then head to Czech Days for a day. And then see us tomorrow night in Parkston. And then head to Berry Pepper Days in Creighton. It sounds like a full weekend. So Ice Cream Days, they have a scavenger hunt, outdoor movies, the Frozen Fun 5K, live music, Ice Cream Days parade, carnival, the whole nine yards. So icecreamdays.com for all the details of Ice Cream Days in Lamar's, Iowa. If you got something going on, make sure you send it to events@fivestatemediagroup.com. And if that's not enough for you, we got a bunch of WNAX trips now. We're getting ready for Viking football. Viking football, yeah. I saw the GM cleaned house or got rid of a bunch of old staff members. Going to start fresh. So we'll see if that's good or bad. But the new GM of the Vikings who came from the Seattle Seahawks. So the Vikings... we'll have 9 home games, and we're going to 10 of their games this season. First game will be the Vikings, home opener against the Green Bay Packers. They'll also take on the Bears, the Lions, Miami Dolphins will come to town, Buffalo Bills, Indianapolis Colts, the Washington Commanders, the Atlanta Falcons, Carolina Panthers, and more. Also, you can go to Kansas City and watch the Chiefs host the Denver Broncos week 1. Details at WNAXtrips.com. All right, 6:54, and a few other news items for you here this morning. Well, 2 U.S. senators are pushing a new bipartisan plan to crack down on scams, and I've been calling for this for like the last 5 years. I thought maybe on the local level they could do that, which they really haven't on the state level, perhaps. But these 2 senators are working on the ReportScams.gov Act. It would create a single federal website for reporting fraud and require a national scams action plan to help victims. The FBI says cyber-enabled crimes cost Americans $21 billion last year. We have them every other day. You know, you just had a gentleman, I think, what was he out? 40,000 in Sioux Falls?
1: 40,000 in Sioux Falls, yeah.
0: Yeah. It just, you know, happens all the time. And the FTC reports more than $2 billion lost to scams on social media. So I don't pick up the phone. When this was kind of a new thing, probably 30 years ago, I don't know whenever it started, but I did get a call one.

0: time. I should have known when it was all, FBI, come to your house. Oh, my God, the FBI is coming to my house. Honey, we better do something.
1: We just made some scotcheroos.
0: Yeah. So, the first couple of times, even I was susceptible to it. Now, I just don't pick up the phone anymore. I've got a feature on the iPhone where it screens your calls. Have you tried that?
1: No, I have not. But yeah. I know you've talked about it. It seems to work well.
0: Yeah, it seems to work pretty well. Because somebody wants to get a hold of you, instead of leaving a message, they say who they are, and it pops up on your screen, and it says who the person is and usually why they're calling. So I know it seems a bit pretentious on my part that you have to go through a layer of security. But it's not a bad idea. Otherwise, just don't pick up the phone. I start to see all these calls. They have 605 numbers, but then they're... they've got fake numbers. And the big thing right now, they're trying to, we've approved you for a loan. Oh, yeah, we got a really good rate on some loans for you. And a friend of mine was showing me his phone. It was Jeff from the Cartwright Brothers, who might be listening this morning. Good morning, Jeff. He gets these calls all the time, and they leave these intricate messages about great loan rates and all this other stuff. And it's like... love of God, but I get them like two or three times a day.
1: But as we all know, with Jeff, when he gets those calls, he just looks out and says, hell no, I ain't taking that call.
0: Yeah, or eating these peas either, for that matter.
1: There we go.
0: So
1: that was my little throwout reference.
0: That was very nice. Well placed, by the way.
1: Thank you.
0: So yeah, I do your best to avoid the scams. It's about time the government got involved and tried to do something at least. So all right. Oh, I'd let you talk, Jim, but we're running out of time. But you will be with us here in the next hour, if all goes well.
2: Oh, that would be awesome.
0: All right. We'll talk to you.
2: Something else going on this weekend.
0: Okay. Well, you'll tell us about it coming up here on 570 WNAX.
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0: When you finally find your thing, you want the whole world to know about that thing. So you use a thing called Canva to make it an even bigger and better thing. Whether you want to create flyers for that thing, make presentations for that thing, or design merch for that thing, you can do anything. So people can see your thing, feel your thing, love your thing. The next thing you know, it's a thing. Canva, the thing that makes anything a thing.
1: This is WNAX Yankton. The Ford F-150. It doesn't just raise the bar, it is the bar. It's 7 o'clock.
2: That's almost 7 o'clock. I screwed that up there. I was trigger happy, Tim. I apologize. That's okay.
3: You're good.
2: Thank you. Okay. We are coming up on the 7 o'clock mark, so we'll just take it up to Fox News, and Tim will have WNAX News for you next. 7 o'clock, 570 WNAX.
4: He insists the U.S.-Iran deal is a great one. I'm Dave Anthony, Fox News.
5: For a lot of reasons, but number one by far, 99.9% is they will never have a nuclear weapon.
4: And this morning, while sitting next to Egypt's leader at the G7 summit in France, President Trump also warned Iran,
5: if they don't behave, we'll go right back to dropping bombs right smack in the middle of their head.
4: The president also insists the U.S. would not invest a dime in Iran, and the agreement that will be signed Friday will fully reopen oil and other shipping in the Strait of Hormuz.
5: And the market has gone wild, and oil has come tumbling down.
4: As for critics of the deal, the president says,
5: you know, the stupid people want to have a worldwide depression.
4: Also at the summit, G7 leaders have pledged more military and financial support for Ukraine in the war against Russia. We're learning more about the plot the FBI thwarted to attack the UFC Freedom 250 event at the White House Sunday night. 5 people under arrest, 18 others being investigated.
6: They're facing multiple charges, including conspiracy to commit murder. Investigators say the plot called for drones to drop explosives, which would then trigger a massive evacuation toward a pre-staged sniper team. Then a second wave of attackers would breach the White House gates. The mother of one of the alleged suspects, Tyson Proper, contacted authorities over concerns about her son's recent behavior, firearm purchases, and his communications with people he met online. Her call to investigators ultimately led to Tyson's arrest and helped foil the plot.
4: Fox's Todd Pyro. Win and a loss for President Trump in Georgia. The Republican he backed won a Senate primary runoff. Congressman Mike Collins beat Derek Dooley.
7: Hey, y'all know what the mission is. It's to put a Republican in that seat and get rid of that John Ossoff in November. Return this seat to the people of Georgia.
4: But another Republican the president endorsed in Georgia, Burt Jones, lost a runoff for governor. He was defeated by Rick Jackson. Trump-backed Republicans won Senate primaries in 2 other states. Congressman Kevin Hern in Oklahoma and Barry Moore in Alabama. 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
4: A Senate confirmation hearing scheduled today for Jay Clayton, the Trump nominee to be Director of National Intelligence, will not happen after all. The president's blocking it, demanding senators in an early morning social media post confirm another nominee first, Jamie McDonald for U.S. Attorney. The job Clayton currently has, the president also wants
11: to force Congress to act on a voter ID bill, which currently lacks enough support for passage. In an overnight post to Truth Social saying he was canceling today's scheduled confirmation hearing and that he'd keep Bill Pulte, a top housing official, as acting director of National Intelligence. Lawmakers in both parties had opposed Trump's controversial nomination of Pulte, concerned because he has no experience in the intelligence field and in the role of director of National Intelligence and would be charged with overseeing the country's 18 intelligence agencies. Lillian Wu, Fox News.
4: Democrats oppose that Save America

0: Act, it would impose new voting requirements like proof of citizenship and voter ID, put restrictions on mail-in ballots, and it would ban transgender athletes from competing in women's sports and outlaw transgender medical treatments for children. Today, new Federal Reserve Chairman Kevin Warsh will wrap up a two-day meeting assessing the economy, and then
1: this afternoon, the Fed will announce its interest rate decision along with a policy statement and summary of economic projections, followed by Warsh's first post-meeting press conference. The Fed is overwhelmingly expected to leave its benchmark rate unchanged.
0: That's Fox's Hillary Barsky. Stock futures are mixed the day after a Dow record high. At soccer's World Cup, a star shines.
2: Messi on the turn, options on his side. Lionel Messi, there's your goal!
0: That was his first one on Fox. Then Messi scored two more goals, leading Argentina past Algeria 3-0. He now has a record tying 16 career World Cup goals. France, Norway, and Austria also won in World Cup action. I'm Dave Anthony. This is Fox News.
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4: And good morning. 5 minutes after 7 a.m. Wednesday, 63 outside. It looks like it could rain on us. Maybe a light drizzle out there, but nothing real heavy. I mean, both Scott and I said we drove in some light sprinkles on our way to work this morning. The forecast itself is saying that there is a very slight chance of rain still, probably until mid-morning this morning, around 8, 9, should be tapering off. Clouds should be moving out by late morning, early afternoon, and we'll see a little bit of sun this afternoon. 80 the expected high, but very windy conditions are in the forecast. We could see gusts up to 45, 50 miles an hour. This afternoon, partly cloudy overnight tonight, 55 for a low. Tomorrow, partly sunny and a high of 80. Look for a low of 54. Then on Friday, partly sunny, 87 the high. Overnight lows going to drop to 59 with a slight chance of showers and thunderstorms overnight Friday night. Also, Saturday, Sunday, chance of precip in the forecast. 50% on Saturday, around 50-60% on Sunday. High is going to be in the 80s on Saturday, in the 70s on Sunday. Record high on this date set in 1995. We got to 99 degrees. The record low was 45. That was set in 1974. Yesterday, 83 the high here at the station. 52 the recorded low. There were 0.05 of an inch of precip in the gauge out back. Current temperatures around the region this morning, 56 in Fargo, 54 in Jamestown. Twin Cities check in with 56. It's 59 in Fergus Falls. Des Moines, 65, 61 in Cherokee, 64 in Sioux City. Lincoln reports 73. Ainsworth is at 62. And then across South Dakota, starting on the west side, Rapid City at 61. Pierre also at 61. It's 60 in Aberdeen. 59 in Brookings, the old hometown of Corsica, 62. Here at the WNAX studios, we're at 63. 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They will tell you how to buy it.

0: informed, pushing the current budget outlook back into a deficit. That deficit is now estimated at roughly $172 million. Lawmakers had just closed the 2026 session after cutting spending to erase what had become a $646 million shortfall. And that left only a slim surplus, but now the outlook is getting worse. Early projections show a $631 million deficit in the next two-year budget cycle. Appropriations Chair Rob Clements says the state isn't in a crisis yet, pointing to Nebraska's rainy day fund. That fund holds about $546 million. But a lot of the shortfall is being driven by steep declines in income tax revenue, and that's blamed largely on higher than expected refunds. New forecasts coming in October will set the state's financial direction and also the size of the problem that lawmakers are going to be facing. The FBI and the ATF are teaming up with the Oglala Sioux tribe to take a fresh look at unsolved gun crimes on the Pine Ridge Indian Reservation. The effort is called Operation Ballistic Backlog. Officials say about 500 firearms that are held by the tribe's Department of Public Safety are going to be test fired. The shell casings are then going to be entered into the ATF's National Ballistic Database using a mobile lab. Investigators say that could reveal links between guns and evidence recovered from crime scenes. Christopher Dotson is with the FBI's Minneapolis field office. He talks about exactly how this project came to be.
1: This initiative came about when we recognized an opportunity to work with our partners from the Oglala Sioux Tribe, Department of Public Safety, who had hundreds of firearms in their custody that we could help test against evidence found at various crime scenes. And this cache of weapons could be tested and entered into the ATF's National Integrated Ballistic Information Network, known as NIDIN.
0: Now, officials say similar forensic work recently helped to connect a gun to the 2022 killing of six-year-old Logan Warrior Goins. That's a story we talked about last week. The FBI is offering a $50,000 reward for information in that case. And around 1,000 educators gathered at the new Mitchell High School for this year's South Dakota Department of Education Literacy Summit. Secretary of Education Joe Graves says that the summit's objective is to build additional enthusiasm about literacy and the science of reading.
2: Because it is the research-based program of how you teach reading best to get the most possible percentage of your students who are proficient in reading and who are beyond proficient in reading.
0: Now, from keynote speakers to breakout sessions, there's a lot of different learning opportunities at the event.
2: To people talking about how do I infuse writing into this, and how do I make this a reality in the kindergarten classroom? Just dozens of things like that. So there's something for everybody here.
0: This is a homecoming of sorts for Graves. He served as the superintendent of the Mitchell School System before he was appointed as the Secretary of Education. He also spearheaded planning for the new high school building where this summit is being held.
2: And it's been phenomenal. It's just wonderful to see the design that was in my head and that we got approved through the contracts back when to now see it in 3D and in reality. It's very exciting.
0: Oh, that literacy summit does run through today. We've got overcast skies and 63 degrees outside. From the WNAX newsroom at 11 minutes after, I'm Tim Borman.
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2: Comari with Your Money Now. A tentative deal to end the Iran war makes it reasonable to ask how soon price will drop for gasoline, groceries, airline tickets, and other items that get more expensive during the conflict, but not so fast, and that's according to experts. Trib Live reports that analysts say even after oil starts flowing again from the Middle East, it could take a while for consumers to see a difference at local fuel pumps, supermarkets, and other places they shop. Carvana, known for dominating used car sales in the U.S., has bought 7 new vehicle franchises since last year that primarily sells Stellantis's Chrysler, Dodge, Jeep, and Ram brands. Dealers and industry experts said the move could significantly disrupt, if not reshape, the new vehicle franchised dealer system. Oil prices are slightly higher this morning as markets weigh prospects for a resumption of supply through the Strait of Hormuz against lack of details from a preliminary peace deal to end the Iran war. West Texas Intermediate at roughly $76 per barrel, Brent at $79. Futures are mixed. That's Your Money Now.
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0: Making our way through the weeds and the news that's affecting our markets. I'm Keith Weinberg with your Farm News Update. That has been the case week over week, actually month over month. We have been weeding through the weeds that are making the noise that have been playing a role within our markets. Scott Varlick is with Coima, Coima and Varlick, based out of Sioux Center, Iowa.
1: Well, Keith, I appreciate you having me. And it's a market that isn't so used to just major headlines and dominated by it. I think that's the volatility that we've seen, and now we've made it through quite a few of these negative stories again. You know, the last one was Friday. We have a plant closing in Pennsylvania, and okay, it looks like they're killing about over 2,000 head a day, which is sizable. There was a lot of Canadian cattle that were being killed there, so maybe that's okay. And then the fact that it just wasn't right here in the Midwest or in the South, in the heart of cattle country. So I think we're all worried that a plant could close. At least if it's over there, maybe we can kind of avoid that for a minute here.
0: The market has also been watching a couple of different factors. The news that's coming about that Canada as well as Mexico have put a halt to importing some of the Texas cattle.
1: Market's handling that pretty well, and I think, you know, as we move past these headlines, like I said, we can go back to looking at the fundamentals. Well, what do we have for numbers? And we're still just awfully tight. When you comb through slaughter data, wow, we are so far behind a year ago levels on numbers that were slaughtering, and they were tight last year. So that's what's got the cash feeders high. You know, maybe it's heifer retention. Maybe we're breeding some extra heifers, and that's why they're not there. And that live cattle cash hanging on, 255 to 258 by a few regionals at the end of the week. And packers have a lot of cattle bought for the last 2 weeks here.

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0: Boston.
1: No, just stop. Just stop because this guy
0: Christopher
1: played.
0: Cross.
1: Yeah, there you
0: go. Oh, my God, they got it! Woo! My body's weak. I'm
1: on the run. No time to sleep. Christopher Cross in Sioux Falls last night. Took the boy to see him, yeah. It was at the district.
0: He's still alive?
1: 75.
0: 75?
1: Yeah, his voice still sounds as good as it did back in the day. It's, you know, because it's a higher pitched, you know, vocal style he has.
0: He rides like the wind with a scooter, probably.
1: He stood pretty much the whole show, Jim.
0: Wow.
1: So, you know, these rock stars, I think as long as you keep going, you retain some of your youth and your energy and your power. So,
0: well, and, you know, as much energy, it's a good workout. They're probably in pretty good shape. Need to be.
1: Yeah,
0: if you're up there rocking and rolling.
1: He had COVID and lost a bunch of weight and almost died.
0: Mm.
1: And he's better now. So, but Christopher Cross last night at the district, this was the last song of the show. Or at least as far as I know, because when I stuck around for about half of it, I'm like, we got to get out of here. Yeah, beat the crowd. But it was close to sold out.
0: Yeah.
1: And a lot of people there enjoying the show. All the hits. He has about five hits, which it's. I don't know if it's worse being a one-hit wonder or having five songs, because you still have to do another 10 songs that nobody knows.
0: I guess. Does it remind you at all of Boston, by the way, or not?
1: No, not at all.
0: Well, I don't know why that did give me
1: I don't know where you got that from.
0: So that was really out in left field.
1: Yeah, a little bit. But
0: darn it.
1: He's in Omaha tonight, and it was a good show. You know, I played a little bit of this stuff for Finn before we got there and played Sailing. I'm like, this is kind of a sleepy song. He's like, yeah, it is. Yeah, he agreed. So, but that was fun last night. District has quite a few good shows this summer. The Wallflowers are there later this year. Wouldn't mind seeing them. But that was last night in Sioux Falls. So. In honor of Christopher Cross, I play this morning here. By the way, you know, we had all those ads with the oily stools for the longest time.
0: Mm-hmm.
1: Now I think we found a replacement for stuff that grosses me out when I hear it, is that green gobbler.
0: Oh, yeah, the green gobbler.
1: Yeah, you put spit on top of, and it's like, oh, I don't need to hear that, you know?
0: I like the green
1: gobbler. Just say that it works and unclogs your drain. You don't have to describe what's down there, you know? I mean, I'm trying to eat breakfast over here, for crying out loud. But, yeah, the oily stools one. We had that for like 2 years, didn't we? We had oily stools.
0: It might still be around, but I don't know. Yeah, they're resting.
1: It's just kind of fun to say for some reason. I don't know.
0: Oily, hey, we're going to talk about soda this hour.
1: Well, we did last hour, but we can talk about it again. Why don't you tell us about the activity that you're a part of this weekend?
0: Yeah, you were talking before seven. I mean, Berry Pepper Days. Check Days.
1: Ice Cream Days
0: in Lamar's. This is the opening weekend of Mary Poppins in Yankton at the Dakota Theater. Tomorrow night's opening night.
1: You're Mary Poppins, I heard, right?
0: Yeah, it's a whole different kind of version.
1: Okay.
0: They hoist me up. I need extra strong wires to fly me in, mm-hmm. just because, you know, I'm not as light as I used to be in the day.
1: You're still quite svelte.
0: Yeah.
1: So you're fine.
0: Anyway, I'm not Mary Poppins. Our Mary Poppins is wonderful. She's she has a beautiful voice. And you will enjoy it. Bring the family. It's Mary Poppins. It's let's go fly a kite. It's Jolly Holiday. It's there's all, you know, all the songs. It's the musical. So it's not the it's similar to the movie.

0: It has a lot of the stuff, but it's just a little different. And yeah, it's a good cast of almost 50. And come on down. It's Thursday, Friday, Saturday, Sunday, this weekend. This is the first year they're doing a Thursday night show. Mm-hmm. So, and then next weekend, too, Thursday through Sunday. So 8 opportunities to see Mary Poppins here in the month of June.
1: What are some of those songs again?
0: Well, Let's Go Fly a Kite. Jolly Holiday. What's
1: I don't know any
0: Super
1: of those
0: Cali-
1: songs.
0: Super Cali. Oh,
1: no,
0: oh,
1: I know
0: come
1: that
0: on.
1: One. I don't. I've
0: Didn't
1: never
0: you
1: seen
0: Mary
1: it.
0: Poppins.
1: Nope, I've never seen it.
0: You've never seen Dick
1: Is
0: Van Dyke,
1: Julie Andrews,
0: and his classic. They say just terrible Cockney accent. Yeah, Julie Andrews and Dick Van Dyke.
1: No,
0: and the cute little kids, the George Banks family. Oh, it's a.
1: Is that the one where they're fighting Nazis? Oh no, that's Sound of Music.
0: No, that's Sound of Music. Yeah,
1: I can't keep all these straight.
0: Okay. Really, I find that shocking.
1: I haven't
0: you
1: seen
0: have
1: that either.
0: Never seen. You've never seen Sound of Music.
1: No, and Dirty Dancing. I've never seen that either.
0: He can name any band or music that mm-hmm. he hears, but he's never seen Mary Poppins.
1: Nope, never have. Probably never will. At
0: Bring
1: this
0: the
1: point.
0: Family. Go to dakotatheater.org. You can get tickets online. You can just kind of pop right on in. You get tickets online. You just get right on in.
1: Okay.
0: Oh, there's great popcorn, concessions, and you'll enjoy it. You'll really enjoy it.
1: All right. There's other things going on this weekend, too. Ag Day is in Laurel, Nebraska.
0: Oh.
1: With a rib smoking contest, barbecue meal, pie social, fun run walk, sand volleyball, and tons of live entertainment, parades, garage sales, Saturday in the park with so much more going on. Check out the WayneDailyNews.com for more info on that. And then Friday through Saturday, it's Czech Days in Tabor, 77th annual Tabor Czech Days. Czech food, Czech dance, Czech fun.
0: Vida me vas.
1: What's that mean? Is that from Mary Poppins?
0: No, that's from Czech Days.
1: Okay.
0: Vida me, I think it's welcome. Vida.
1: Welcome on.
0: Yeah, and you get called kolaches or kolaches and,
1: okay.
0: And the best of the dancers.
1: It all starts tomorrow night following the Tabor Bluebirds game with the Rich Schild Memorial Fireworks at 10 o'clock. They have a craft fair, dumpling demos, kolache baking, Bohemian Tractor Pull. That's Queen's best song, by the way.
0: Oh, Bohemian Tractor Pull.
1: Yeah. And the Beseda dancers on Friday.
0: Beseda.
1: No, it's Beseda. I said it wrong all these many years.
0: I think it's Beseda.
1: I don't know what it is. Yeah. Saturday, we'll have the Kitty Parade, Stein Holding Contest, Magic Show, Petting Zoo, and the Czech Royal Coronation Ball.
0: I'd like to see the Stein Holding competition.
1: Stein.
0: I assume they fill it with Czech beer, and you have to hold it out, that's difficult.
1: Yeah.
0: Your arm gets tired.
1: It would get tired after a while. It
0: starts to fall.
1: TaborCzechDays.com is the website to check out.
0: Check it out. But check it out. C-H-E-C.
1: No, it's C-Z-E-C-H.
0: Yeah,
1: see,
0: yeah, it's
1: you
0: check.
1: Can't even spell it. You've check. Been doing this for 40 years now?
0: No, I was like saying, you know, I was spelling the way, you know, the word check.
1: I see. All right, let's see what's going on with the news this morning. Well, first of all, the weather. Right now, it's calm, and we had some sprinkles.
0: Yeah, I had one or two drips on the windshield when I came to work just before 7.
1: There were more showers to the north. They have moved into northwest Iowa. If I pull up the radar right now, well, looks like there's a little bit of shower activity going through Vermilion and Yankton, but evidently not much to reach the ground. So there might be some sprinkles out there. All this stuff should move off toward the east as we go through the day here. And then clearing and a high of 80, but windy today. Wind advisory, wind gusts up to 50 miles an hour. Ooh. From the west. So then tonight, windy still, 55. Tomorrow, partly sunny and 80. Tomorrow night, 54 for the Parkston Amphitheater with the Gear Daddies. Don't want to miss out on that.
0: You're busy, man. Too Drunk to Fish is working the weekend here, aren't
1: yeah,
0: you?
1: we play tomorrow night, Friday night.
0: Don't we pay
1: Saturday
0: you,
1: night.
0: Don't we pay you enough?
1: Sunday. You know the answer to that. And also on Monday. We play Monday night. So
0: a regionally famous morning disc jockey doesn't make enough money.
1: There's never enough, you know. Everybody wants more. That's true.
0: You know, yeah, that's true. You know, you get a raise and you find a way to spend it.
1: We probably shouldn't be discussing this on the air, Jim. What do you think?

0: working over there.
1: What are you looking up your salary there?
2: No, I'm looking up the schedule. God almighty. So here we're with the Gear Daddies tomorrow night in Parkston.
1: All right.
2: We're at BB's Pub on Friday from 7 to 10. We're at McNally's on Saturday from 6 to 9. Then we're at the College World Series at the Old Mattress Factory Sunday. I think we play from 11 to 1, and then we play for a few hours after the baseball game.
1: Yeah, I wasn't really interested in the specifics.
2: Well, too bad.
1: I was just looking for a small talk.
2: Yeah, and then Monday we're at the Jack Rose Social Club in Sioux Falls. Then I return to work on Tuesday of next
1: What's
2: week.
1: The Jack Rose?
2: Jack Rose.
1: Social Club.
2: Social Club.
1: Is that like...
2: It's the Jack Rose Social Club.
1: Do they call it a social club so they don't get in trouble with the law?
2: No, it's just a branding name of some sort.
1: I don't know.
2: You know, I think that's what it is. I don't know. So there you go. That's the Too Drunk to Fish schedule. If you happen to be out and about, say hello. I always enjoy seeing everybody.
1: Make sure you take care of your voice.
2: I will. Yeah, I'll be fine. So, all right, let's see what's going on in the news this morning. Oh, and I can play it because Tim's over in the other room.
1: Yeah. Oh my gosh.
2: That's the best one.
1: Stop.
2: What? What's wrong with that?
1: Move on.
2: What? You want to hear it again?
1: No.
2: I don't understand. It's kind of a throwback to the old days, and everybody goes, stop playing that.
1: Stop it. I have mixed feelings.
2: Well, I don't care. I'm going to do what I want.
1: I know it's your show.
2: Whatever. I do what I want.
3: Whatever. I do what I want.
1: Oh, actually, I like that. I haven't heard that one.
2: Yeah, that's a new one. That one's over here.
1: Is that Cartman or no? That's Ken?
2: Cartman. No,
1: Cartman.
2: No,
1: yeah.
2: Got
1: Jimmy. Well, yeah, I like Timmy and Jerry.
2: And you got.
4: You like popsicles?
1: Oh, I like that one.
2: Yeah. And now since the dust is cleared, or the dust has cleared, I guess we can
5: rich creamy dessert.
1: Ooh, play that again.
2: No, that's once. That's all you get.
1: Oh,
2: of that
1: the dust
2: one.
1: Has cleared. Okay.
2: The dust has cleared.
1: I get it.
2: So there you go.
1: All right.
2: All right, in the news this morning, cooling costs expected to hit record highs this summer. I was looking at our XL bill, and it was like $300. And what's going on here? Is there, because we've got one of those Google thermostats that's supposed to help, save energy, and it's kind of hefty out there. So new analysis shows that Americans will spend nearly $800 on electricity from June through September. That's up more than 10% from last year. Experts say rising power prices, hotter weather are driving the jump. Plus, utilities are upgrading the grid, and energy demand surges happen, too. But
1: it's for all those AI centers.
2: Stop that. Not only are they sucking up all our energy, the robots are going to kill us at some point. Just stop with that. Missing person search in northeast Nebraska ended in tragedy on Sunday night. 45-year-old Jesse Raggle was found dead after a motorcycle crash on Highway 20 near Osmond. Investigators say he lost control, hit an embankment, and rolled. Ooh. He was not wearing a helmet, and alcohol is suspected.
1: Oh, man.
2: Health officials say West Nile virus detected in Brown County, South Dakota, the first case of the 2026 season. The virus can cause fever, headaches, rash, and joint pain. Residents are urged to use repellent, wear long sleeves in the evening, limit time outdoors. Those darn skeeters.
1: I'm kind of, I'm scratching my wrists this morning.
2: Yeah.
1: It it feels like a rash. Do you think I have?
2: Yeah, you should probably, I checked, I think.
1: All right.
2: The FBI said yesterday that it disrupted an attempt to attack Sunday's UFC America 250 event at the White House. Details of an alleged plot to use small drones carrying explosives, then have snipers target out senior government officials and wealthy attendees, and that was spoiled.
1: That's just nuts that people think that's going to. It's like a movie.
2: It is.
1: Like we're gonna come in with drones first, and then we'll flush them out. And
2: it's one of those White House down scenarios type. People are just
1: nuts.
2: Yeah. Federal officials say one of the guys who was planning it was 31-year-old Abraham Hermosillo Alvarez of Omaha. He was the ringleader.
1: Sheesh.
2: He's not a U.S. citizen, was arrested in a raid in an old church in western Nebraska, it says here. Jeez. So, but that could have been a mess, that's for sure. A famous Star Wars lightsaber and other iconic Hollywood props are hitting the auction block next month. Heritage Auctions offering items from The Wizard of Oz,
1: ooh,
2: Willy Wonka, Back to the Future 2, Rocky, even John Lennon's

0: handwritten lyrics from the Beatles' first U.S. visit. 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
1: Did you see The Wizard of Oz as a kid?
0: Nah, I think I've seen parts. Did you see, you know, they're doing The Wizard of Oz out there at the Sphere in Las Vegas? Did you see what the next movie they're doing?
1: No.
0: Rocky Horror Picture Show.
1: Oh, my gosh. That would be nuts. That'd be fun.
0: So are they going to let everything in there, all the rice and all the other stuff?
1: I wonder. I don't think, I think it's enough of a spectacle without having to participate that way.
0: Yeah. Well, I always like this song from Rocky Horror.
1: Oh, yeah.
0: We'll have this play us out.
2: It's astounding.
0: We'll take a quick break here. Greg Wagner joining us from Nebraska Game and Parks this morning.
1: How about that?
0: And Tim will have WNAX News coming up for you.
1: Then you get a DVD and watch those movies you haven't seen this weekend when you have time.
0: Which ones are those? Me?
1: Yeah, Sound of Music and Mary Poppins.
0: And Dirty Dancing?
1: Well, that too.
0: Yeah, that ain't happening. So. All right, we'll take a quick break here and much more coming up. Early morning get together, 570 WNAX at 64 right now.

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6: 741 here, 570 WNAX. Little rain shower going through town right now. Nothing major, but the big story today will be wind advisory as they shift to the west-northwest, and we could see gusts up to about 50 miles an hour. Should clear up and a high of about 80 today, so not too bad of a day except for the wind. Tim's got news. What's going on this morning?
7: I do have news. I have news about things going on in Madison where they're pulling the plug on a proposed facility that was going to do something pretty interesting. We're going to tell you about that. And then rural mail service. We always hear Senator Mike Rounds talking about it. He has problems with it. South Dakota News Watch put together a very interesting story in the little town of Phillips, South Dakota, talking about mail and delivery and the time frames. We're going to dive into it after we check in with Fox.
8: News. I'm CJ Papa. President Trump will take questions at a news conference later this morning to discuss the peace deal with Iran. But during a sit down with the president of Egypt, the president gave a preview.
9: They will never have a nuclear weapon. So that's very, very strong.
8: Fox's Peter Ducey at the summit.
10: In this meeting, he was talking about how if they didn't make a deal right now, there would be a global depression, which speaks to the economic pressure President Trump and his team have been feeling back home, especially with high gas prices.
8: Oil holding around $76 a barrel, the lowest in 3 months. Alabama Congressman Barry Moore, endorsed by President Trump, raced to victory in the Republican primary to fill the Senate seat of Tommy Tuberville, who is running for governor against former Democratic Senator Doug Jones. An interest rate decision, 2 p.m. today, Eastern Time, from the Federal Reserve. 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
7: WNAX News. Good morning, 743. Currently outside, 62. A little bit of rain here and there. We've had 5/100ths at the gauge when I finally got out there to check on it last hour. Today, that chance of showers going to be in the area probably until mid-morning, 9, somewhere in that area. Should be clearing off. We're going to get up to around 80 today, but windy. High gusts around 45, 50 miles an hour overnight tonight. Partly cloudy, 55 tomorrow. Sunny and 80. We'll have a more in-depth look at your forecast coming up. The city of Madison, South Dakota is pulling the plug on a proposed digital currency mining facility. Now, the city had been in talks with an outfit called Giga Energy and was moving towards final agreements for electric service and a land lease, but city officials say that Giga's strategic direction changed and no longer matched Madison's requirements. One sticking point was Giga's request that electric service remain interruptible. Because of that, the city says the project will not move forward. City officials say they'll continue looking for ways to support growth. And rural

0: Mail service is drawing some growing complaints across the state of South Dakota. In Phillip, residents are turning to private carriers because frustration is building over slower and less reliable U.S. Postal Service delivery. The issue has hit local newspapers. The publisher of the Phillip paper, Don Ravalette, says papers and livestock catalogs are sometimes arriving out of state before they get to the town just a few miles down the road. The South Dakota News Media Association says 65% of publishers responding to a recent survey reported that newspaper delivery has gotten worse over the past year. Now, according to the USPS, local mail is still processed in Sioux Falls, the Dakota Central facility in Huron and Rapid City, and also in Bismarck, but that all depends on the zip code. And publishers say national changes are leaving rural communities behind. Now, a survey and analysis done by South Dakota News Watch of the data found at the zip level, they go with zip three, that's the first three numbers of your zip code, found the percentage of on-time inbound delivery for newspapers and periodicals varies across the state. Inbound delivery times for newspapers and periodicals to arrive at addresses in specific zip codes is 57.81% of papers in the 575 zip code that's arriving on time. And that was in the second quarter of 2026. You compare that to a year ago, it was 86.37% arriving on time. The slowest average delivery time in the state is in that 575 zip 3. It's 4.3 days for average delivery time for a piece of mail. Outbound, even worse, that's up around 5.3 days. It's something we haven't heard the end of. We'll keep an eye on it. We'll let you know as we learn more. Overcast skies, 62, Wednesday morning. From the WNAX newsroom, I'm Tim Borman.
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0: My arm's in a cast.
1: What? What'd you do?
0: I'm fishing.
1: Oh, yeah. We don't get jokes around here very often.
0: Bad comedy, sorry.
1: That's all right. So how are things?
0: Good. Cool. Well, not today. Today we're going to be up in the low 90s, but then we cool off tomorrow. And we cool off Friday, Saturday. So it's been good. And the largemouth bass bite in June has been very good. Take Dad fishing. It's Father's Day weekend coming up, and things are good.
1: We had a question because we have an event that's happening in Norfolk tonight that said if you need more information, visit Nebraska Game and Parks. It's the Community Fishing Night, and we have a bad listing for the time because it says from 8 to 5 p.m. unless you... It's fishing night that starts at 8 a.m.? Or do you know what? Can you nail down a time for us on that? Or if you know about it?
0: You know, I'm probably going to have to check that out here.
1: Okay.
0: But I'm guessing they inverted the numbers. It's probably like 5 to 8.
1: That makes sense.
0: There we go. Okay. That's what I'm going to guess. But our community fishing night's happening across the state, the one in Norfolk. These are fun. If you've never fished in your life and you want to try it and you're going, I don't know about this, this is the event for you. Bring your kids and grandkids. It's just a lot of fun. We have a great time and a lot of camaraderie. We have volunteer fishing instructors on site, and we provide all the gear. And yes, we have worms. We do.
1: I was going to ask, do you have the worms too?
0: So. Yes, but of course.
1: Very nice.
0: Yeah.
1: What do you have in an ice, what are the, earthworm? Do you have a, I remember those, you know, after a rainstorm, you'd always go out and see the earthworms out there crawling around. What
0: I
1: happened?
0: I still pick them up on the sidewalks.
1: I was going to say, where are they at? I haven't seen worms in years. Maybe it's where I live. I don't know. That was
0: it
1: out
0: in could the, be where you live, my friend, because I have quite a few.
1: Okay. It was out on the
0: I'm
1: farm.
0: I'm out picking them up, and the neighbors are all going, what's the crazy man doing today?
1: All right, so what else is going on in the next week or so before we wrap things up here, if you want to
0: highlight?
1: Well,
0: I need to pass along that in northwest Nebraska, you know, that South Fork fire is mostly under control, but Fort Robinson State Park has reopened on a limited basis, that darn wildfire anyhow. But it's been a biggie, but we've got that pretty well under control thanks to all the firefighters and first responders there. But parks are all open, things are good, and just don't forget, as things warm up, we have about 30 facilities in the Nebraska park system, beaches, pools, spray parks that offer swimming.
1: Are you going to Barry Pepper Days this weekend? Because every time I hear about that, it makes me want to go try one of these things.
0: I would love that. I would love that. I probably would be sweating bullets.
1: Yep.
0: I'd be loving it.
1: Yeah, we have to go to Creighton sometime and do that. Maybe next year we'll plan a mutual trip over there. How's that sound?
0: That sounds like a blast.
1: All right. Well, thank you, Greg.
0: Thank you.
1: We'll wrap it up and talk to you next week, okay?
0: All right. See you later.
1: All right.
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2: Time now for Markets Live 55 here on Radio 570 WNAX. This morning market update being brought to us by the Steffes Group. Looking back to the livestock scene yesterday, we did see an upward day for the cattle futures. Some two-sided trade on the hog side of things. Cattle futures uncovered some buying interest with live cattle making a run towards some contract highs. Traders see that recent news has not really impacted demand, providing confidence to own some of the futures. Not much going on yesterday with the cash cattle market, not much for bids nor asking prices. Box beef prices, however, look at this. Choice was up $4.50 at $3.99.58. Select was up 45 cents at $3.76.85. Hog futures, they struggled with nearby contracts under some pressure. With that in mind, though, the cash market was higher by 30 cents. Iowa, Minnesota at $97.93 and nationally at $97.57. With that in mind, though, pork cutouts were lower by $1.50. The national carcass value at $95.57 and in Omaha at $95.27. We are looking for some two-sided trade here today as we look at both the cattle futures as well as the hog futures. Overnight trade on the grain side of things, July corn up 5.5, 419, December up 5, 447, March up 8 at 465. July soybeans up 7.5 cents, 11.37. November up 11 at 11.57. March up 3 cents, 11.70. In July Chicago wheat up 13 cents, 6.08. July Kansas City wheat up 8.5 at 6.42. Minneapolis July wheat up 9, 6.21. July oats up 4 at 3.09.

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2: 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I'm Dave Anthony, Fox News.
3: It's a memorandum of understanding, and if I don't like it, we'll go back to shooting at them, dropping bombs on their head.
2: President Trump at the G7 summit this morning again touts the deal will prevent Iran from building nuclear weapons, setting up more negotiations, while also reopening the Strait of Hormuz fully for oil and other shipping.
3: The stock market has gone through the roof, and oil has come tumbling down.
2: Fox's Peter Ducey reports from the summit.
4: Here in France, President Trump is speaking directly to the many, many critics of this memorandum of understanding, basically telling them that he had to do something to stop the economic damage.
3: The strait would never open because they don't like floating billion-dollar ships up and down a strait when there are rockets flying over them and mines all over the place.
4: And the biggest issue that people seem to have with this Iran agreement is giving them access to a $300 billion reconstruction fund. He won't be handing the regime a big check or even a dime.
2: Another potential conflict for the deal and concern, Iran's demand Israel stop attacking Iran-based and backed Hezbollah militants.
5: There are reports out of southern Lebanon of renewed Israeli airstrikes against Hezbollah. This is an important point to remember because just last night, the military command in Iran threatened to bomb Israel if they continue strikes against Hezbollah in Lebanon.
2: Fox's Trey Yingston, Tel Aviv. A fiery crash late last night on a highway in Laredo, Texas. A small plane came down on the road, hitting a car. One of the six people on the flight was killed, but five others were rescued.
6: Dramatic video shows bystanders and first responders rushing to help passengers out as flames tear through this aircraft. They propped open the door, and two men were seen climbing out. The victims were then rushed to the hospital.
2: 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We shot more last month. 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
2: Three Republicans President Trump endorsed for Senate all won primaries and runoffs. In Oklahoma, Congressman Kevin Hern won. Doesn't know his Democratic opponent yet, though, for an open Senate seat. Neither Nikhila Jasmine Thomas and Jim Priest. They got neither 50% of the vote in their primary, so they'll be in an August runoff. In Alabama's Senate race, Trump-backed Barry Moore won and will face Democrat Everett West. The Trump-backed Senate candidate also won in Georgia, but voters went against the president there in the governor's race.
6: President's 11th hour pick, Republican Congressman Mike Collins. He defeats former college football coach Derek Dooley. Dooley was endorsed by outgoing Governor Brian Kemp. Collins will go on to battle incumbent Democratic Senator John Ossoff. President Trump reacting with, quote, so happy for highly respected Congressman Mike Collins. I'll be doing big Trump rallies for Mike in Georgia. Now in the state's Republican runoff for governor, Lieutenant Governor Burt Jones leaned heavily on being the Trump-backed candidate, but billionaire healthcare executive Rick Jackson. He spent heavily, and he's going to face off against Keisha Lance Bottoms in November.
2: Fox's Alexandria Hoff. Two people are dead in California.

0: After being swept out to sea while napping on rocks at a beach in the San Francisco Bay Area, they were rescued but died later. Now an update on the Americans put in quarantine after being taken off that cruise ship stricken by a hantavirus outbreak. Many have been allowed to leave, but one woman says she feels like a hostage.
1: Health and Human Services Secretary Robert F. Kennedy Jr. is overruling a federal medical review and keeping Angela Perryman at a quarantine facility in Nebraska. It's been 5 weeks since she left a cruise ship in the South Atlantic following a hantavirus outbreak that killed three. She's shown no symptoms and had been cleared to leave confinement, but Kennedy intervened. An HHS spokesperson said the extended isolation was necessary to ensure her safety, adding Perryman's home state of Florida is not complying with federal monitoring conditions.
0: That's Tom Graham. I'm Dave Anthony, and this is Fox News.
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3: And good morning, 8:05, Wednesday, June 17th, 64 outside. Going to get up to around 80 today. We have a chance of showers in the area probably till mid-morning today. Then it should start clearing up, but we should see some sunshine by this afternoon. Like I said, we're going to get up around 80, but it's going to be very, very windy. Gusts around 45, 50 miles an hour expected throughout the afternoon. Partly cloudy overnight tonight. 55 will be the low. Partly sunny tomorrow with a high of 80. Overnight lows of 54. Then on Friday, partly sunny, 87 for a high. Chance of showers overnight Friday night. Look for a low of 59, taking us into a weekend that has a pretty good chance of rain on both Saturday and Sunday. Highs on Saturday going to be in the mid-80s. Highs on Sunday going to be in the upper 70s. We'll keep an eye on that, let you know if it changes again. 63 right now at the WNAX studios. Fire crews have built containment lines around the entire South Fork fire, but officials say the fight is still far from over. That wildfire so far has burned in excess of 39,000 acres. It's 55% contained. Crews have used bulldozers, hand lines, roads, burned out areas, all to box in the perimeter. They say that's a milestone in fighting the blaze. Fire managers are worried about incoming weather and could test those lines. Fire weather watch, red flag conditions are expected. Hotter temperatures, lower humidity, and increased risk of flare-ups accompany those. Residents can expect to see smoke from inside the fire zone. Pockets of fuel and hot spots continue to burn. Officials are also urging drivers to stay clear of Highway 20. It's reopened, but there's heavy firefighter traffic, dangerous conditions all along that roadway, including unstable fire damaged trees. Nebraska Governor Jim Pillen toured the fire near Crawford earlier this week. He praised firefighters and volunteers for the work that they've been doing.
4: But when we flew over, you know, the train is extraordinary. Really, really grateful that we have, I think they're called the hot shots from the Rocky Mountain Instant Command Team. These are folks that are trained to fight fires in the most

0: still suspects at large, and we're going to work it until everyone's been identified.
1: Now, 31-year-old Abraham Hermosillo Alvarez of Omaha was arrested Sunday during a raid on an old church that was located in the community of Western Nebraska. The Justice Department says Alvarez allegedly directed and recruited others from his home in Omaha. Investigators say the group planned to use explosives on drones to force an evacuation of the event and then deploy snipers at the evacuation points to be used against what they called high-value targets. Four other suspects have been arrested so far. They're located in Ohio, California, and Missouri. Alvarez is facing federal conspiracy charges, including conspiracy to commit murder. The FBI's Omaha office says there is no continuing threat to the public at this point in time. Overcast skies, 63 degrees on your Wednesday morning. From the WNAX newsroom at 9.5 minutes after the hour, I'm Tim Borman.
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1: As we see our temperatures rise, we also see an expansion when it comes to the drought monitor map. I'm Keith Lundberg with your farm news update. We have been seeing just that across a large portion of our listening area. The drought monitor map is expanding. John Baranek is the DTN meteorologist.
2: You know, you look at the drought monitor map this morning, and I'm a little curious as to what's going on with them. I don't necessarily agree a lot with what's currently being displayed. The drought monitor for a lot of the areas kind of surrounding where the five-state listening area is, but, you know, kind of right in our listening area, it looks pretty accurate. So we've had some really heavy rain over parts of Illinois, Wisconsin, eastern Iowa the last several days. Some of that should be included on the drought monitor map. Some of it isn't. It was too late. It happened too late, so it'll be updated next. There's areas out there in the western Nebraska and western Kansas that had some reduction in drought here over the last week, and that makes a lot of sense too.
1: John pointed out not all areas are receiving that much needed rain as he sees the drought monitor map continue to expand.
2: But we did see actually some increase in drought right over southeastern South Dakota. That's been kind of a little hole in this very active weather pattern over the last week or two. It's been kind of a growing area of concern. Northeast Nebraska, southeast South Dakota, northwestern Iowa, and southwestern Minnesota. So there's a pretty good chunk of the listening area that's been kind of missing out a lot. And, there's been showers and stuff rolling around and moving around. A lot of areas to the south, to the north, getting hit with some good rainfall. But, right in that area that really sticks out on the drought monitor, that is a spot that has been fairly dry for a while.
1: It does appear we have a slight chance of rain here the next few days. With your farm news update, I'm Keith Lundberg.
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0: I'm Charles Payne, and this is the Fox Business Report.
1: CarMax is selling more cars, but it's making less. The used car retailer says its profit in the recent quarter took a hit because it cut prices to help boost sales. Though its earnings were down from a year ago, CarMax is holding up better than Wall Street estimates. Investors will be listening today for clues about inflation beyond the Iran conflict as Federal Reserve Chair Kevin Warsh wraps up the Fed's meeting today with a news conference. Jefferies global economist Mohit Kumar says Warsh his comments could signal that interest rate cuts are still possible. Tech investors may be celebrating after SpaceX passed Amazon to be the fifth most valuable company by stock market value, but the move is also renewing concerns about a tech bubble. That's your Fox Business Report. I'm Jenny Coselda. Invested in you.
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1: I wanted to bring my take on real coffee to the community. When I got my Toyota BZ, I realized it had something special, the space to create a mobile espresso bar. But I'm not the only one chasing my dream. For some, that means making a statement. That's where the CHR comes in. Others like to take the path less traveled, and the BZ Woodland helps them chart their own course.
2: Imagine what you can do with an all-electric vehicle that gets you. Toyota, let's go places.

0: quite a career.
1: That's an outstanding career.
0: And it looked like he was just going to be this monster singer-songwriter because he stormed the Grammys and you know, everything going well for him. And then second effort he had was the theme from Arthur here. Then he had another album that had like All Right, I Think We're Going to Make It, and Think of Laura on it. And then that was it. We were done with him. And then he was back last night. But it was a good show. He's 75, stood for most of the show. He did sit for a little while, which I admired him for. But the crowd at the district last night, I guarantee Finn was the youngest person there. I didn't see anybody else bring their kids along, or grandkids for that matter, for him. But it was an older crowd, and the floor had seating. We were up in the steerage, and he had to kind of fight for chairs, but a friend of mine's sister had a table, and I got to sit for most of the show. But
1: I did a little bit of checking.
0: Yeah?
1: The Christopher Cross guitar story is true.
0: The okay, for folks that haven't heard it, what is the story?
1: Christopher Cross, as a young musician, had a Fender Stratocaster.
0: Okay.
1: It was sort of weird because it was a 1962 body with a 1963 neck. And he liked it, but he really wanted a Gibson Les Paul. So he went to a music shop in Austin, Texas, and traded the Stratocaster for the Les Paul.
0: Okay.
1: Because it's a guitar he really, really wanted. The day after they took it in trade, a young man named Stevie Ray Vaughan came in, played it, and bought it immediately. He called it number one. He also referred to it in his interviews as his first wife.
0: Really?
1: And Stevie Ray Vaughan played that guitar right up until the time of his death. That's the one that you see in all the videos of
0: him. Sure.
1: It was that, and that one was actually with him in the accident that took his life. And his guitar tech took it, restored it, and his brother Stevie
0: Jimmy. Isn't it Jimmy?
1: Or Jimmy, yeah. Yep. Stevie's brother Jimmy now has that guitar and keeps it locked away because he has his brother's guitar restored.
0: I saw Jimmy Vaughan at the Birdcage in Sioux Falls. That's been quite a while ago, so that's a very cool story.
1: I mean, what are the odds that two guys who could play guitar the way those two guys did both ran through the same guitar?
0: It was a blessed guitar, I guess. But yeah, Christopher Cross last night had a few solos. He had some background singers, saxophone player, pretty full band. They're trekking their way down to Omaha for a show down there tonight. They had the day off. I saw some pictures of them out at Mount Rushmore the day before. So, you know, they're doing a little tourism while they're out on their tour. But yeah, if you have the opportunity to see them in Omaha. Yeah, and I was like, yeah, it's a good show. It's, you know, it's one of those shows where I don't know if I'd have paid money for it. Now that I think of it, no, probably not. I got some free passes from a friend of mine. But it was good. He's really good. And the excitement level I have right now is about the excitement level I had last night. Finn had a good time. Every show that he goes to, he's always pretty excited about it. So, and then last night, you know, I've been nursing my, my doctor said it's a hamstring, and I don't know how I injured. I think I probably slept on it wrong because it's nothing that, you know, in any physical effort brought on. But I was at the one of the dispensaries, the one in Harrisburg, and I picked up some balm, you know, kind of a lotion, kind of helps with muscle aches. Balm. It's kind of a balm because it's, you know, it's not a cream. And you kind of have to, you know, I've had beard balm before, and you know, it's kind of that waxy kind of thing.
1: Right.
0: So I put some of that on my knee last night, and I told.
1: And then you styled your knee hair.
0: Yeah. And then after I had that on my knee, I made sure and told everybody, if you smell marijuana tonight, it's my knee. Because it really does smell a lot like weed. It's kind of, I'm not bringing it in here. I know it helps my knee, but it, you know, I don't have to smell like some dirty hippie while I'm
1: but the fact there. That it helps,
0: it does help. Yeah,
1: that's a good thing. We want it to help.
0: No, for here I have my trusty BioFreeze, so I've got that in my pocket, and that seems to work okay too. But it's actually felt better the last few days. I did a workout, I think on Monday, with Mal over there.

0: at Heroic Fitness in Harrisburg. And she said, oh, we got to get some blood flow through there. And after I had done a few of the exercises, I'm like, this was a tremendous mistake. But actually, the day after, it felt a lot better. But, you know, you got to get the blood flow through there, I guess. That's what improves it a lot of the time. So I'm just trying to avoid what Vaughn had. He had his, did he have both knees replaced?
1: Yeah, separated by a couple of years.
0: Mm. I had a friend of mine who works sales, radio sales, up in Sioux Falls, and he was asking, what's Vaughn like? I'm like, pretty much as you'd picture him, I guess.
1: Yeah.
0: Yeah. He says he listens to Vaughn and Chloe in the afternoon. I'm like, everybody does. That's wonderful. But, you know, I said, everything that you've ever heard, multiplied by 10, and that's pretty much Vaughn in a nutshell.
1: It is amazing the conversations that I have out and about mm-hmm. with people about Vaughn.
0: Yep.
1: Sometimes they just leave me speechless.
0: Yeah. The usual ones I always get, and he didn't call in today, so I can say this, and most of the time is Crawford that much of a blank hole? I'm like, no, he's a wonderful person.
1: He's worse.
0: He's much worse than, oh yeah, the minute he's off the microphone, oh, he's nice when he's on the radio, but no, he's a great guy.
1: Yeah, he's nicer and quieter than you would expect.
0: Yeah, on some days quieter than others, but we all have those days. But he's out. He was in the Four Corners, Utah, what is it, New Mexico, Colorado.
1: And the other place.
0: And that Arizona, isn't
1: Arizona,
0: it?
1: Arizona, yeah.
0: Yeah, the Four Corners yesterday. So he's still out on his tour of the Southwest. So maybe we'll hear from him tomorrow. I'll be here tomorrow, too, as we get ready for the big Gear Daddy's Too Drunk to Fish show over in Parkston tomorrow night. So we'll discuss that and other things. We'll try and sneak a question in before 9 o'clock. And Keith in at about a minute from now with markets for you here on 570 WNAX.
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6: Livestock markets this morning, as expected, opening up here. Some two-sided trade, a little bit of pressure, a little bit of strength scattered throughout the cattle complex, as well as the hog side of things. Over on the grain side, we are seeing some green so far on the screen with corn, soybeans, and wheat. Good morning, everyone. I'm Keith Lundberg with a look at your opening markets. Markets this morning being brought to us by our friends at the Minnesota Beef Council. As we start things off here this morning, June live cattle are steady at 255.30. August down 5 cents, 249.10. October down 32 at 241.62. December down 47, 240.25. February down 42 at 240.17. Feeder cattle market, August down 67 cents at 366.20. September down 35 at 364.80. October down 25, 362.17. November down 27 at 358.82. And into January down 10 cents at 352.62. Lean hog trade, July contracts are up 2 cents, 94.82. August now up 7, 95.12. October as well up 7, $80 even. December down 12, 73.45. And February down 2 at 77.42. 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Appreciate you being on here this morning, Mike. Not much going on with the cash side of things. Not much for bids nor asking prices. Boy, look at the beef cutout values up yesterday, up over $4. So getting close to that $400 level mark. But a lot of noise out there, a lot of things to weed through. Your take here this morning, sir.
7: Yeah, you know, on cattle side, let's start there. Choice demand's been great. I think that helped the rally yesterday, as you mentioned. We can't really import that. We have to do that ourselves. Select, though, if you look, we've maybe got some consumer problems in the lower to mid classes that's starting to impact the select side. And import, you know, we're importing a lot of that meat as well. So that's been helping out to keep that select a little bit lower, but choice is holding well. The chart looks really good, I think, on cattle. We closed above the end of May highs in the feeder market, so that's been good. And then I think I don't want to overlook the idea that the stock market's been booming. And I think that really helps out the cattle market as well, just for money flow. And people have been excited. We had the largest IPO ever in SpaceX, and the stock market folks have been putting money into it. So when you see that, it's a little bit easier for the cattle market to want to go up.
6: Looking at the hog market, we've seen some two-sided trade, kind of seeing that here this morning as well on the futures side. Just cash side, though, a little bit higher, right at $97, $98 level. Your take here this morning, Mike, on the hog markets.
7: Well, on the cash side on the hogs, we're still sitting about 98 or so. It's a decent number relative to where the rest of the fundamentals really are. At this point, it's all the usual suspects on the hog market. The chart looks pretty ugly here. We're still continuing to close below some 10-day moving averages. Haven't even tried to fight back up to the 20-day. It looks pretty nasty. It's a demand problem. That's still faltering. Cutouts back 24 bucks from a year ago's level. You're looking at cutout around 95, 96. You've got index at 92.

0: It's just we're sitting in a very uncomfortable position right now, fundamentally, in the Hogs, versus what some of these fundamentals could be telling us. And we've got equal bigs to a year ago, and they're heavier. So and just a few more than we need here. And consumer problems have been benefiting some more of the chicken side, poultry side, I would argue, at this point, Keith.
1: All right. Hold on tight there, Mike. Let's switch over to the grain side of things. Looking at the overnight, we did have a splash sale here. Exporters reporting the sale of about 372,000 metric tons of soybeans going out the door to unknown. Could that be China? We'll see here. July corn is up 4 cents at 417. September up 4, 426. December up 3, 445. March up 3 at 460. July soybeans up 6 3/4 cents, 11.36. September up 8, 11.41. November up 8, 11.54. March up 7.5 at 11.74. July soybean meal up $2.50 a ton, 307.10. August up $1.80 at 307. July soybean oil down 4 at 72.89. August up 3, 71.31. Wheat trade, July Chicago up 13.5 cents, 609. December up 13, 634. March up 12 at 648. July Kansas City wheat up 9 cents at 643. December up 9.5, 665. March up 9 at 677. Minneapolis July wheat up 7 3/4, 620. December up 7 1/4, 664. March up 6 3/4 at 684. And the oat contracts for July this morning up 7 cents at 311.5. Again, visiting this morning with Mike Miner, Professional Ag Marketing, Laverne, Minnesota. Looking at the grain trade here this morning, Mike, a little bit higher, especially on soybeans and wheat. Your take here this morning.
0: You know, we've had a pretty strong sell-off here lately in the corn and the soybean markets. And seeing, you know, corn and soybeans having a solid start to the day, corn up just shy of a nickel and beans up a dime. I mean, you're looking at some boats headed with soybeans to China here. So that's helped out the markets as of late. That's probably the reason for the support here the last couple days, I'd argue. Not totally sure on all the full details, but it is happening. So that's been keeping some support under this grain market here the past couple days. A few other things just to keep an eye on: that new crops corn to soybean ratio has been talked about quite a bit here lately, and for this time of the year, it's something to keep into perspective. But you're saying about 2.58 or so, but 2.59 this morning now with the move on between corn and soybeans. It seems like the soybeans are being favored quite a bit here. I'm very curious to the end of this month on how the acreage report's going to go there, Keith. And we have seen some expectations for higher acres on both. So I'm looking forward to seeing what the USDA has to throw at us here at the end of the month.
1: Yeah, that report coming out the 30th. Outside markets here, Mike, watching kind of the crude oil side of things, trying to listen, digest the agreement that the U.S. and Iran has put together. Your take and thoughts as you look at some of the outside markets in the outside world here today?
0: I would just say with the outside markets, they've been very quick to sell off the crude oil market here. You know, the Iran deal is not done yet by any means. They're supposed to meet here Friday and go over things in Switzerland. And at this point, I still don't see a lot of fantastic items in that signing. It's mainly just saying a ceasefire for the next 60 days while they figure out some of the other key issues. So I'm a little surprised how hard they've sold off this cruel market with that. So that's been a surprise to me. It seems like the bearish news, they've been very quick to sell it off. And then it seems like the bullish news on the crude oil, they've only been wanting to really buy it for a day or so. And with some of the longer-term fundamental issues that we've developed on the production side of things because of this war, I've just been shocked that the crude oil market has pulled back to these levels here this quickly. Because longer term, there is significant supply infrastructure damage that is going to have a longer term impact on this crude oil market. So it's just been a little shocking from that perspective, Keith.
1: And of course, a lot of other talk too centered around interest rate with the new chairman stepping in, kind of watching that. General thought is we won't see any changes with interest

0: rates, but is that something talked about, Mike?
1: Yeah, today you're going to hear from Warsh for the first time here this afternoon. So it's going to be interesting to see what he says. He's got kind of an easy meeting today to just punt and say, because of the Iran situation, they're just going to wait things out to make any moves in the meantime, which is smart. So we're just really watching out for really his tone and some of the comments he's going to have to say for us here, because at this point it has been talked about more that there could potentially be a rate hike by the end of this year, but now with the Iran deal, it's dropped that significantly for the chance of that happening.
0: There you go. A lot of great information as always. Thanks, Mike, for your time today. You have a great day, sir.
1: You as well, Keith.
0: All right. Mike Miner, Professional Ag Marketing, based out of Laverne, Minnesota, helping us out here this morning as we kick off your market scene. 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
3: 8:42 here, 570 WNAX. Levitt concert on Friday night, which should be pretty good. Lee Rocker of the Stray Cats going to be there, Tim?
4: Yeah, I've heard about that one. I mean, it just, this is a week of music.
3: Yeah, there's
4: Christopher Cross, Gear Daddies, Too Drunk to Fish.
3: Lee Rocker, you know, all the big ones. There's a lot of festivals. There's a lot of things going on. We're going to be part of the big amphitheater Thursday, tomorrow night with Gear Daddies. So we'll run through the full slate tomorrow. There's just too much to do today to worry about. Like news. What do we got going on in the news?
4: News. For the third straight month, the tax receipts in Nebraska aren't enough to cover the expenses. We're going to talk about their money problems. And a Brandon, South Dakota man is facing a sex abuse charge in Northwest Iowa. We'll tell you what happened there after we check in with Fox.
5: Fox News, I'm Therese Crowley. President Trump says it's a strong deal with Iran. More to be revealed at his news conference wrapping up the G7 summit in France.
6: But it's a story. We are not investing 10 cents.
5: And says 99% of it is no nuclear weapon for Iran.
6: And the strait is going to be opening. It's already partially opened. It's going to be opening up soon in full over the next day or two.
5: With gas prices dropping, the new Fed head, Kevin Warsh, chairing his first meeting on interest rates. The D.C. mayor primary count complicated by ranked choice voting, the Socialist Democrat candidate leading. Sentencing now for the Long Island architect convicted of the Gilgo Beach serial killings, with victim impact statements from families of the eight women Rex Yuerman admitted to strangling and dumping their body parts along an ocean parkway. He's facing three life terms. America is listening to Fox News.
4: 570 WNAX News. Good morning. It's 8:44. We've got overcast skies out there right now. Temperature sitting at 63. We've had a little bit of a sprinkle off and on. 500 is what we had in the gauge as of this morning. Going to get up to around 80 today and very, very windy. Gusts 45, 50 miles an hour expected throughout the course of the day. Partly cloudy overnight, 55 for a low. Then part-time sunshine tomorrow with a high of around 80. We'll keep an eye on the forecast. We'll tell you more about it as the day goes on. For the third straight month in a row, the tax receipts for the state of Nebraska are falling short. And that's raising new concerns for lawmakers. The Department of Revenue reports that May collections came in 8% below the projections. That equals about $43 million less than what they expected. That's a troubling trend. March, April, now May, have all underperformed, pushing the current budget outlook back into deficit territory. It's now estimated at roughly $172 million. Now, lawmakers, if you remember the unicameral, they closed out the 2026 session after they cut spending to erase what had been a $640 million shortfall. It left only a little slim surplus, but as the outlook worsens, early projections are showing a $631 million deficit in the next two-year budget cycle. The appropriations chair, Rob Clements, says the state is not in a crisis yet, but he does point to Nebraska's rainy day fund to help them out. That fund has about $546 million in it. While a lot of the shortfall is driven by steep declines in income tax revenue, blamed largely on refunds that are bigger than what they expected. And a Brandon, South Dakota man is facing a sex abuse charge in Northwest Iowa. Woodbury County court documents say that 24-year-old John Chambers, who is described as transient, was arrested following an incident at a home in Sioux City. Authorities say Chambers had been communicating on social media for about 3 weeks with a 15-year-old girl. He then traveled to Sioux City to meet her. He actually went to her home and met her family. He was arrested on June 15th and booked into the Woodbury County Jail His bond was set at $20,000. Authorities say he did admit to having sexual contact with the teen.

0: His preliminary hearing is coming up on June 26th. 63, cloudy skies, Wednesday morning from the WNAX newsroom. I'm Tim Bortman.
1: Hey, baby, hey, baby, hey. From Wild West days in Faulkton, South Dakota.

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5: I'm Nicole Murray with Your Money Now. Stocks are kicking off the trading day slightly higher. The NASDAQ is up by more than 100 points. Today's Federal Open Market Committee meeting marks the first one with new chairman Kevin Warsh at the helm of the U.S. Central Bank. Investors are largely expecting that the Fed will keep interest rates unchanged at a target range of 3.5% to 3.75%. Shares of BMW fell 8% after the premium automaker issued a profit warning that some analysts said signaled a broader strategic rethink. The company blamed ongoing weakness in China and the impact from the Iran war on prices and customer sentiment, with analysts at Deutsche Bank and Jefferies both saying the outlook cut was significantly larger than expected. A new survey says that German automotive suppliers expecting business conditions to worsen over the next year now outnumber the industry's optimists. Data says nearly a third expect the situation to deteriorate, while only 25% expect an improvement. That's Your Money Now.
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1: 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Phone's ringing. Let's see who it is this morning. Hi, WNAX. Who's this?
3: Now, that last thing it said threw me. What I was going to say, a fuse box or a breaker panel.
1: Yep.
2: Fuse box, yeah.
1: I know where mine's at because, we get some issues with the air conditioning every now and then. Is it a fuse box?
2: Probably a good one, though.
1: That's a good guess, though. Line two. Good morning, WNAX. Who's this?
4: This is Roger.
1: What do you think, Roger?
4: Well, he took my deal and he said we use it quite regularly because I was going to say a fire extinguisher. So how about just where the hot water heater is?
1: Hot water heater. I know where it is when they replace it because it costs about $700 at least. That's not it, though. Hi, WNAX. Who's this?
5: It's Mike.
1: What do you think, Mike?
5: I think a plunger.
2: A toilet plunger?
1: See, my son, and I hope he bought a new one before we used it, but he uses one for his trumpet for a mute. I don't think it's one of the household ones, but I was looking for one of those red ones. Those are kind of hard to find because you find the black ones now right. that have like the inner sleeve or whatever it is, and then you get water.
5: I didn't realize they made a red one.
1: Yeah.
2: Oh, yeah.
1: You get the water still trapped in there and other things, and that's just gross. But as much as I must be talking, I wonder if you're onto something here. Is it a plunger?
6: That's right.
1: Yep. Yeah, always make sure you get a new plunger if you're going to use it with your trumpet.
2: That question went down the toilet.
1: That's not even funny.
2: Isn't it?
1: I'm just going to move on.
2: Oh, come on.
1: I never heard it.
2: Come on. The farm guy's got to throw something in there.
1: Yeah, you could do better.
2: Can I?
1: What are the market numbers? Maybe those are good.
2: Well, that's your market update. Thanks,
1: Biggs. There you go.
2: Right. All right. It is time to take a look here at the latest we have with your market information being brought to us this morning by the Steffes Group and by Valley Ag Supply. They are located in Gainville and Spink. They always have your back with crop inputs, weed control, fertilizer application, hay tarps, and a whole lot more. 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Well, as Big Scott said, let's take a look at those markets. June live cattle up 25 cents at 255.55. August down 62 at 248.60. October down 25, 241.70. December down 30 at 240.42. Feeder cattle market, August is down 70 cents, 366.17. September down 55 at 364.72. October down 45, 361.97. November down 30 cents at 358.80. Lean hog trade, July is up 2 cents at 94.80. August up 62 at 95.67. October up 37, 80.30. And December down 2 at 73.55. On the grain side, July corn is up 3 cents at 417. September as well up 3, 425. December up 3, 445. March up 3 at 459. July soybeans up 3.5 cents, 1133. September up 5.5, 1139. November up 5.75, 1152. March up 5.5, 1172. July soybean meal up $1 a ton, 305.80. July soybean oil down 7, 72.84. Wheat trade, July Chicago up 9 cents, 604. December up 9, 630. March up 8 at 644. Kansas City, July wheat up 8 at 642. December up 9, 665.

0: 5, March up 9 at 677. Minneapolis, July wheat up 8, 620. December up 8 at 665. And the July oat contracts up 2.5 at 307. That is your Markets Live 50.
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2: We'll hear soon from President Trump. I'm Dave Anthony, Fox News, at a news conference wrapping up his trip to the G7 summit in France with a big focus on the U.S.-Iran agreement that'll be signed Friday.
3: They will never have a nuclear weapon, so that's very, very strong. It's a very strong deal.
2: The president also warning Iran again earlier this morning if they don't behave.
3: We'll go right back to dropping bombs right smack in the middle of their head.
2: The president also insists as Iran gets sanctions relief, the U.S. will not be part of any fund investing in Iran.
4: Without the text of the deal, it's difficult to confirm specific lines. Items. Now, White House officials say some of the texts that are circulating in recent documents are not accurate. Reports do indicate the deal includes the resumption of traffic in the Strait of Hormuz, the lifting of the U.S. naval blockade on Iran, and Iran entering into a 60-day period of negotiation surrounding their nuclear program.
2: Fox's Trey Yingston, Tel Aviv. Another focus at the summit, Ukraine, with G7 world leaders pledging more military and economic support in the battle against Russia.
5: Canadian Prime Minister Mark Carney says the United States government has performed a pivot. He told reporters at the G7 summit in France that President Trump and his team have a more realistic view towards the war in Ukraine. In a joint statement, G7 leaders from the world's wealthy democracies say they stand united to support Ukraine.
2: Fox. This is Jonathan Savage. Five people are hospitalized in Texas after the plane they were in crashed late last night on a highway in Laredo. Drivers got out of their cars to help rescue them from the plane that was on fire. One person was killed. Off the Texas coast, Arthur may be born today. If so, it'll be the first tropical storm of the season in the Atlantic.
6: It's going to bring a lot of moisture. So even as it weakens, we're going to be talking about heavy rain from portions of Louisiana stretching across the Florida Gulf Coast up into Alabama, 5 to 10 inches. Isolated areas getting up to 15 inches or more. Flooding will be a major concern Wednesday, Thursday into Friday.
2: Fox meteorologist Adam Klotz. 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
2: In touting that deal with Iran to end the conflict, President Trump also said today at the G7 summit in France, the financial reaction is very strong.
3: The market has gone wild and oil has come tumbling down.
2: Well, let's check the numbers where they are now. The Dow is rising again. It is up 213 points, hitting a new all-time high, over 52,000. The NASDAQ is down, though. It's now moving lower, off by 26 points. The S&P 500 is losing a fraction of a point. Oil, after big drops in recent days, is rising more than 1%. WTI back over $77 a barrel. At the gas pump, though, another two-penny decline. AAA's national average for regular, $4.02 per gallon, 54 cents less than the peak of the price surge in the Iran conflict last month. We got an update to the economy this morning.
10: Retail sales were stronger than expected in May, up 0.9%. It's a sign that consumers remain resilient in the face of rising inflation. Americans were dealing with high gas prices last month, though prices moderated from April levels. Excluding sales at gas stations, retail sales in May rose 0.7%. Sales at clothing and accessories stores rose 0.3%, and online sales were up 1.5%. For the year ending in

0: Retail sales increased 6.9%. Tax refunds contributed to support spending last month. Jenny Cosola, Fox News.
1: The Federal Reserve is taking all this into account, meeting a second day assessing the economy, but no interest rate cuts expected this afternoon. A soccer icon takes the spotlight at the World Cup.
2: Lionel Messi!
1: He scored all three Argentina goals in the shutout win over Algeria on Fox. Messi now has a record-tying 16 career World Cup goals. Another star has 14. Kylian Mbappe scored twice, leading France over Senegal. Norway and Austria also won. I'm Dave Anthony, Fox News.
3: Good morning and welcome to your Wednesday morning edition of our WNAX 5 State Farm Report. I'm Keith Wenberg alongside with you here today. We have a busy hour in store for us coming up this morning at about 9:18. We're going to talk to the president of the Iowa Corn Promotion Board. About 9:40, we'll talk to ag optimists about what's going on with market information. And Danielle Drotzman is out here today as well. She is at the Sand Hills Ranch Expo at the Rock County Fairgrounds in Bassett, Nebraska. She's going to join us around 9:55 right in that area to give us an update on what's going on at the expo here today. With that in mind, back in the studios here this morning is News Director Tim Borman with a check on today's news. Good morning, sir.
4: All right. Thank you, sir.
3: You bet.
4: The Oglala Sioux Tribal Council is formally opposing the planned July 3rd fireworks show that's put together for Mount Rushmore. A resolution that was approved on June 9th had tribal leaders urging federal agencies to cancel that event. Now, the council cited treaty rights, wildfire concerns, drought conditions, and also the protection of sacred sites in the Black Hills. The resolution also points to longstanding Sioux claims to the Black Hills and calls on federal agencies to uphold their trust responsibilities to tribal nations. The measure passed on a vote of 13-0. Three members did not vote. It was signed by tribal president Frank Starr, comes out, and then sent copies of that to the Bureau of Indian Affairs, the National Park Service, the U.S. Forest Service, and South Dakota Governor Larry Roden. And the Sioux Falls mayoral runoff is just 1 week away. Early voting is already underway, but political lines are being drawn pretty clearly, even though the mayor's race is officially nonpartisan. High-profile endorsements have been a part of this one, including from statewide Republican leaders, and it's adding a bit of a partisan edge to the campaign. Experts say it's not a surprise. They point to a growing polarization and the importance of the mayor's relationship with the governor moving forward. Christine Erickson, the Republican candidate, says her campaign is focused on the issues, not on the politics, despite the backing she has received from major GOP figures.
5: I think people are tired of the negativity and the politics, and so we want to stay on point and on message, and that's something that we've vowed to do.
4: Now, she promises a leadership style that represents all the residents of the city. Her opponent, Democrat Jamie Smith, echoes a similar message, saying that he's committed to working across differences and maintaining open dialogue, even when it comes to controversial issues.
6: We're going to work together. We're going to have that conversation. I can tell you right now that the current policy of the city of Sioux Falls with the governor and the current mayor is they're not in lockstep on that. And they share the same political background.
4: Now, meanwhile, some state leaders are trying to stay neutral on

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2: 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It is 9:10 here on this Wednesday morning. Our thanks here this morning to Axiom Chiropractic and Neuropathy, located in Sioux Falls, for helping us out here today. 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Quick look at some headlines. Average retail prices, these are the fertilizer prices, are mostly lower for the first time now since the first week of February 26. Five fertilizers are lower in price, while prices for the remaining three were slightly higher compared to just a month ago. Thought that was kind of interesting, seeing some lower prices now for the first time since February. Okay, we are going to take a break here. Jim is going to step in. He's going to take a peek at what's going on with our weather. We'll have a special guest coming up here shortly, and we'll take a peek at those markets.
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0: I wanted to bring my take on real coffee to the community. When I got my Toyota BZ, I realized it had something special, the space to create a mobile espresso bar. 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For some, that means making a statement. 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
1: Imagine what you can do with an all-electric vehicle that gets you. 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
3: A couple of weather systems moving through this coming weekend and into next week could bring scattered showers and thunderstorms to the region. I'm Jim Remler with your Ag Weather Outlook. For the Northern Plains, including the Dakotas, reinforcing shots of cooler air continue to move through this week and next, bringing periods of showers each time. Though the showers are not likely to be very intense, the frequency should help to maintain soil moisture. In the Central and Southern Plains, including Nebraska, several fronts moving through as well, with limited shower potential, though. A better chance will come this weekend into early next week with a system and front passing through. Cooler temps have moved into the region. They're likely to stick around through the weekend and early next week, keeping stress low for areas that have had less frequent and intense rain. The lower rainfall frequency this week should promote harvest for winter wheat. In the Midwest, including Minnesota and Iowa, there are a couple of systems as well moving through this week and next. It will keep the shower frequency going while reinforcing cooler air into the region. That combination should be fairly good for developing corn and soybeans, but will make it more difficult to harvest winter wheat. In the Delta, rainfall is a little more frequent this week, and with a stalled front, more fronts coming in from the north and a potential tropical low enhancing rain later this week, though flooding may cause some damage across the south, particularly due to the tropical low. This should be a good combination for developing soybeans and cotton. On the Canadian prairies, an upper-level trough, which has already brought through scattered showers and cooler air since late last week, that continues for the next few days. Even after it leaves, scattered showers will move through the region through next week, keeping many areas wet. In Brazil, a front is forecast to move through Friday and Saturday with widespread showers, and another forecast for Sunday through Tuesday. Any rain that falls will help some late corn and vegetative wheat, but it is getting a bit too late to be much help for corn. Colder air that will move in behind the second front may cause some frosts over wheat areas in the far south, but would not be damaging. Corn areas are not at much of a risk for frost, though it will be cooler to limit stress on what remains of filling corn. And in the Black Sea region, scattered showers have been frequent over the last couple of months and continue this week as systems pass through rather frequently. Though the showers aren't unwelcome, some warmer temperatures and dryness would be preferred in many areas for maturing wheat and developing corn. With your WNAX Ag Weather Outlook, I'm Jim Remler.
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1: Welcome back to your Wednesday morning edition of our WNAX 5-State Farm Report. Again, good morning, everyone. Keith Weinberg here in the farm studios this morning. Our thanks once again to Axiom Chiropractic and Neuropathy in Sioux Falls, as well as the Minnesota Soybean Research and Promotion Council for helping us out here today, making this program a possibility. So a big shout out to them for their partnership. Also teaming up with some great folks here today, we're going to check in with our friends at the Iowa Corn Promotion Board. We have their president on the line with us, and we've got Joe Roberts, and he is a farmer producer from Belmont, Iowa. And for those that are wondering, where in the world is that? That's just southwest of Mason City. And again, welcome back and good morning to you, Joe. How you doing today?
2: Oh, I was going to say, a little dreary morning, but we got some rain, so not doing too bad this morning, at least here.
1: You were saying you are in that dry pocket, just like us here in parts of the Midwest. Definitely could use a shot of rain, huh?
2: Yeah, you're exactly right. We seem to be in that spot that we're either on the edge of missing it or the edge of, you know, just going by us and getting a little in some fields and other fields aren't getting much. So, yeah, we had just under a half inch today, so we're appreciative of that, but could always use more here where we're at right now this year. So
1: I know, just driving around here over the weekend, I spent some time up in Minnesota and then coming through Sioux Falls and such, and I am surprised, again, just driving along the roadside, for the areas that are dry, when you look out in the fields, they look pretty good, again, from the road, don't they?
2: I was going to say, I think we always do a pretty good job of raising a record crop, so, and I think farmers are always optimists here, so I'd like to say that I think it's going to be a pretty good crop as well this year, even though I'm, you know, always going to complain that we need more rain and need more of this, but it looks good out there in the countryside this year, so got to have somewhere to, something to, you know, do with this record crop here potentially as well, so looking for some more markets are always top of mind for Iowa Corn Promotion Board, guys.
1: There you go. Appreciate that. We got to have a positive thinking attitude, and we do, because we spent some time, you and I, Joe, talking about the importance of ethanol, E15, marine fuel. We also have aviation fuel we'll throw in there. Can't forget about our soybean friends with the biofuels, biodiesel, but I bring that up because you're talking there about the possibility of good record crops. We think that we need to take these products that we grow and turn them into profits for our producers. And that's what we're doing right now with these ethanol products, especially with the help of the House as they put together some language to help us out in that front.
2: Yeah, you're exactly right. When we start looking at E15 here, potentially trying to get that nationwide access, that's going to be a huge lift for our Iowa corn farmers out there to have another market that we know that corn can be at. It's going to be a consistent market that's there. The additional 5% in each gasoline tank moving from that E10 to E15 blend is just going to be great. It's a cleaner, homegrown, more affordable fuel product that people can use and hopefully have access to across the nation to help them out there, save a little cents in their pocketbook and help out a corn farmer along the way.
1: So now we need to work with our members of Senate, correct, to get something done, get that past them, which also can be a challenge, can it not?
2: Yeah, you're exactly right. I mean, there are less of them, but it's still a challenge to reach every senator there. You know, different states have different interests. So just trying to communicate, I think, one of the main messages of, you know, the affordability there for the consumer is what really helps. And out in the farm countryside, we know that the economy or the farm economy might not be doing the greatest right now with where we're at. So any win that we can have is really beneficial for corn farmers and farmers just across our nation.
1: And all of us coming together, and I know you and I are not going to get into the policy side of things because that's not your forte as you are with the Corn Promotion Board, but talking about export business, again, ethanol on that front, when we do talk about exports, increasing our markets, that actually has been pretty impressive here lately as well.
2: Yeah, I was going to say, when we took a look at corn exports here, we were on a record pace the beginning part of the year. So, I mean, the markets are still there. But we always want to try to partner with our U.S. Grains and Bioproducts Council in the overseas markets who are over there working every day trying to, you know, expand those markets that maybe we don't have.

0: have. So when we start looking like in India, the potential to get some dried distillers grains over into that market is going to be a huge benefit to potentially increase some more corn demand overseas. And I mean, they've got locations across the whole country or across the whole world.
1: Mm-hmm.
0: So when you start looking, even Africa, emerging markets there and what's on the horizon, just one foot in the door, you never know where that leads to. So that's one of the huge things that we invest checkout dollars into and see some of the biggest returns.
1: Well, speaking of our checkoff dollars, that's really what you guys work a lot with. And thanks to our producers for making that a possibility, as well as yourself through the Corn Promotion Board. I did find it pretty interesting as we make our way through the summer on all the different programs and promotions that you guys have out there. The list is pretty long, but coming up right around the corner, I wanted to bring that up because I'm sure we have a lot of NASCAR fans out there, and you've got something that you're working on when it comes to that as well.
0: Yeah, we'll be in the third year of our Iowa Corn 350. It's going to happen on August 9th this year. And what a there is no better place to showcase what Iowa agriculture does in the middle of a racetrack with race cars powered by E15 around a cornfield background setting. I mean, the connection that we can make with those individuals that come to that race and the people that are seeing that nationwide on TV is just huge. Being able to showcase what Iowa corn farmers do, the products that we contribute and that they can use every day and make that connection is just, I don't know if there's a better way to do that, honestly.
1: Yeah, that's just one example of our checkoff dollars at work, which is so awesome to see our producers coming together for that. And I know other promotions going on that have been helping out. We've seen at the White House, for an example, some of our tractors that might have diesel fuel. I know we're talking corn today, but again, a value-added product. You start talking about aviation fuel, our airplanes out there. You're talking about marine. That is one thing, Joe, I hadn't really thought much about was the marine side of things until Commodity Classic, where it was really kind of showcased.
0: Yeah, I was going to say, I think that maybe the sustainable aviation fuel piece has dropped off maybe a little here, and we've moved to the maritime fuel because we think that that's a market that we can really capitalize on a lot sooner. Being able to take some of those ships that are running, you know, maybe not the cleanest of fuel options, being able to drop in an ethanol replacement in a couple of those new ones that are actually being built right now that might be using methanol, but found out that that might not be a cost-competitive product. So being able to use ethanol instead, it's great for us, for corn farmers. It's a cleaner burning fuel as well for those guys in the shipping industry, but just trying to work the logisticals around the world and being able to have those shipping companies be able to use ethanol is what we're still working through here.
1: You got it. Well, kind of back to some of the promotions. We talked there about getting involved with NASCAR racing. That's pretty cool and awesome. Another one, Iowa State Fair. That is also a big one. That's around the corner. I know, August. We don't want to start thinking that far ahead, but it's okay to start planning, right?
0: I was going to say, that's one fun week right before school might start up for a lot of individuals. So when we look at that, we get to highlight the over 4,000 everyday products that contain corn. So when maybe you're shopping for those school supplies and up into that time of year, we actually have, you know, hopefully you have some corn-fed meat products that you're going to put in your kid's lunchbox, some beef sticks, something like that. But I think one of the neat ones at the State Fair that we highlight is actually fireworks. So as we're talking 4th of July coming up here, there's even corn and fireworks. So just being able to share that message with consumers at the State Fair and highlight all the different things that corn goes into that you might not think of is just so neat to be able to do.
1: Oh, wow. Shedding the light on fireworks. Now, that's got to be interesting. I mean, that list of our value-added products, corn, for an example, in fireworks, I would have never thought of that. That sounds pretty explplosive.
0: Oh, I was going to say, the starch component in there is one of the main things that goes into fireworks. So here, as we get to the 4th of July, maybe you think of that. So. Mm.
1: You're the farm guy's trying to be funny here today, but sounds great. Well, hey, Joe, as always, I really appreciate you taking time being with us here today. Anything that you would like to wrap up with here this morning?
0: I mean, I just think when we look at some of the Iowa Corn Promotion Board and the checkoff dollars going to market development, research, and education, obviously at this time of year when we start looking at what's going on in the corn country.

0: And the record crop that we're trying to look at, it's always in the back of our mind, trying to, you know, create that additional demand, create that additional response to what corn farmers are doing out here, and to help maybe bridge that gap with consumers and educate what we're doing and share our message. So.
1: You bet. And that's what we're doing here, working together, sharing that message as a great partnership. Joe, thank you so much for your time. Always a pleasure visiting with you. Do the rain dance. See if you can get a little more rain in your area. And thank you so much.
0: I appreciate it. Thank you.
1: All right. Thank you. Joe Roberts, president of the Iowa Corn Promotion Board, farmer producer himself from near Belle Mound, Iowa. Appreciate his time today with us on Radio 570. Going to take a quick
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3: 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As we look at the livestock scene this morning, June live cattle are up 62 cents at 255.92. August up 7, 249.27. October up 22, 242.22. December up 17, 240.87. February up 12, 240.77. Feeder cattle market, August up 17 cents at 367.05. September up 12, 365.40. October up 7, 362.50. November up 17 at 359.35. January up 27 at 352.92. Lean hog trade, July is down 7 cents, 94.72. August up 95, $96 even. October up 47, 80.40. While December is up 10 at 73.67. Not much going on here this morning with the cash cattle market. No bids, no asking prices to speak of here. Today, of course, being Wednesday, we do anticipate some activity maybe starting today, tomorrow. Of course, markets are closed on Friday, all part of the Juneteenth holiday. We will be here with this program, but markets will be closed on Friday. Box beef cutout values, choice yesterday up $4.50 at $3.99.58. Select up 45 cents at $3.76.85. On the cash hog market, about 30 cents higher. Iowa, Minnesota at $97.93. Pork cutouts, however, down $1.50 yesterday afternoon. The national carcass value, as well as Omaha, from $95.27 to $95.57. That's a look at the livestock markets. I'll take a break.

0: 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You know what I'm talking about. 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
1: Deer!
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0: metric tons of soybeans going out the door to unknown destination. In the meantime, July corn on the board this morning up 3.75 at 4.17. September up 3.75 at 4.26. December up 4 at 4.46. March up 3.5 at 4.60. July soybeans up 4.5 cents, 11.34. September up 5.5 at 11.38. November up 5 at 11.51. And March is up 5 at 11.71. July soybean meal up 40 cents a ton, 305.20. August up 20 cents at 305.40. Soybean oil market, little pressure. July down 31 at 72.59. August down 20 at 71.08. On the wheat front, July Chicago up 9.5 cents at 6.05. December up 9 at 6.31. March up 9 at 6.45. Kansas City, July wheat up 9.5, 6.43. December up 9.5, 6.65. March up 9 at 6.77. Minneapolis, July wheat up 8.5, 6.20. December up 8 at 6.65. March up 7.25 at 6.84. And rounding out the grain trade, July oat contracts up 2 cents at 3.06. December up 1 at 3.33. That is a look at your Midwest morning markets brought to us here this morning by Grossenberg Implements. Take a quick break. We'll hear from Fox News. Our WNAX newsroom will step in, give us an update on what they're working on as we go into the 10 o'clock hour. Our next special guest coming up here in just a few minutes, as well as Danielle Drotzman. She's going to join us. She's at the Sandhills Ranch Expo at the Rock County Fairgrounds, Basket, Nebraska. She'll be joining us around 9:50-ish right now.
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1: In it here now, what are you gonna do now? I've been on here now, who been 500,000?
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0: I think that we don't have an abundance of fat cattle. I talk with quite a few cattle buyers around for some packers, and they have a pretty limited numbers that they need to look at. And obviously, as we kind of go through summer, and even with the price of beef being high, it did back off a little bit last month, but with the price of beef being high, there's still a pretty good demand for it. So regardless of how tight the supply is, the packer has their work cut out for them, because there is a demand for the end product.
1: Yeah, and I think we've seen that. I mean, just look for an example here yesterday with the box beef cutout values. Look at that. The choice was up $4.50. We're getting close to that $400 level mark again.
0: Yeah, absolutely. And you know, as we get into grilling season, you know, the choice is definitely what the consumer is looking for. You know, a nice steak to throw on the grill, or you know, what have you. So we're pushing up to some pretty high levels, but most people that I talk to, you know, just kind of in passing, they don't seem to be changing their menu, what they plan to serve throughout the summer.
1: Yeah, when you go to the grocery store, you got that. On the hog front, we've seen cash prices there as well really bouncing around here as of late, maybe a little bit higher. I'm going to call it $96 to $98 at this point. But as you look over that hog market and talk with some of your clients, your thoughts on that side?
0: Yeah, the hog market is really kind of a confusing one a little bit, to some degree, because we've seen such a surge on the live cattle and the feeder cattle side of things, and the hogs have kind of struggled to get going. They are trading about 90 cents higher here as we speak, and the cash market has been really good, but the product seems to struggle. And you know, just like we talked a little bit about earlier, how the managed money has kind of entered back into buy mode on the live cattle and the feeder cattle side. They've kind of kept their thumb on the lean hogs, it's been that way for a little while, and they're actually sitting a little net short there. So it's at some point in time, I think that we will see the hogs kind of come along for the ride, but it hasn't been yet.
1: Well, as we turn over to the grain side of things, been a lot of talk there. We've been watching some export business, a little bit of a splash sale here overnight. Soybean market, wheat market, really. Is this more weather-driven at this point, some of this stuff going on?
0: Yeah, I think a lot of it has to do with the weather as we move through the growing season a little bit, and it seems to be this way quite frequently. But the Western Corn Belt is kind of struggling in some areas, and I think here real locally, when I speak with producers locally, there's some really tough looking bean fields out there, and I was actually just talking with another customer, and he was talking about his pasture conditions and how they're getting pretty short, and if we don't get a rain there pretty quick, it's going to be tough to get them to come back. So there's some areas that are really hurting, and I think that we really need to be paying attention to that as we move through the growing season.
1: Yeah, and even like yourself, the number of clients, customers that you deal with, we look at the listening area of the reach of the WNAX, the weather conditions really, really vary from one location to another location. So you got some clients that are saying, oh man, my crops are looking good, we're getting rain. Then you get these other ones that are saying, we need it bad, you know. So their marketing plans might be almost the same, but in a sense, maybe a little bit different.
0: Yeah, I think that it's a little bit of a mixed bag, but ultimately I think most of the people that I talked with kind of took advantage of that early spring rally, even though the calendar didn't quite seem to line up, and some of them are probably wishing that they did a little more, but
1: gotcha.
0: at this point in time, it feels like we are trying to turn the corner in a lot of these grain markets. So we'll have to see if we're able to follow through on that.
1: Yeah, almost one day at a time type of thing, David. So if somebody is

0: looking for some more good information, maybe like to reach out to you, talk about what kind of plans, marketing plans, things like that. Good way to reach out to you, sir.
1: Yeah, best way is just give me a call at 712-435-7402, and would love to chat with you a little bit. And like I say, even if you want to just call in and see how the crops are doing around here, or tell me how things are looking in your neck of the woods, I love chatting with producers.
0: There you go. Appreciate your time as always, sir. You have a great day.
1: Yep, same to you, Keith. Thanks a lot.
0: All right, thank you. David Erickson, Ag Optimist, based out of Akron, Iowa, with us here today, keeping us informed, helping us out with what's going on in the world of our markets. All that right here on Radio 570 WNAX. Going to take a quick break. We've got Jim in the studio. He's going to take a look at what's going on with weather. We're expecting to hear from Danielle shortly.

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0: 570 WNAX. Good morning. 71 and the sun's out a little bit here, peeking through the clouds at WNAX. Northern Iowa, eastern Iowa with some showers at the moment. And in terms of what's happening today around the region, well, after some morning sprinkles, and we had a bit this morning, windy conditions expected for today, but by the afternoon, scattered showers and thunderstorms may develop, diminish with the loss of daylight this evening. Thursday, mostly dry, but a few isolated showers may develop through the afternoon hours. We expect 80 today, sunshine and windy. Gusty winds up around 50 miles per hour this afternoon, coming out of the northwest. Partly cloudy, 55 overnight, back to near 80 for a high Thursday, partly sunny. And Juneteenth, Friday, mostly sunny, 87. Right now, 71 and partly sunny, 570 WNAX weather.
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6: 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And we're going to have Danielle with her report coming up here quickly. So a quick look at your markets. June live cattle up 47, 255.77. August feeder cattle down 27, 366.60. July lean hogs down 22 cents, 94.57. July corn up 4.5, 418. July soybeans up 4, 3/4, 11.34. And July Chicago wheat up 12 cents at 6.08. I believe Danielle's with us. Let's see if she's got a report for us today here on Radio 570.
7: Good morning. We are here at the Sandhills Ranch Expo in Bassett, Nebraska. So kind of kicking off our farm show season just a little bit here on this beautiful June day. Well, I have with me Jim with Ag and Industrial Equipment. So Jim, how are you doing today?
8: Oh, we've been looking forward to the Bassett show. Every year we look forward to the Bassett show because it's kind of like that. You know, the grass is growing, you know, people are ready to make hay, everything's out on pasture, and the crops are coming along. Just Bassett's just kind of a nice snapshot of where we're at, you know, with the start of a new summer. And we're here at the expo. We're, if you haven't been here to the expo, all you got to do is find Baumgars, and we're right next to Baumgars, and so it's kind of we're easy to find. You don't have to remember booth numbers or anything. But we've had a number of people checking with us about that time of the year where people are starting to use their power washers, and they're finding out if maybe something got too

0: old on their pressure washer last winter and maybe shopping. And some people are calling and saying, we've got a couple of farms, and there'd be times when we want to use our pressure washer at one shop, and it'd be handy if they didn't have to load it up and take it to the other shop. So we've actually got our new pressure washers, and we've got some reconditioned trade-ins. We did that with our waste oil furnaces too. We've got a new brand new waste oil furnace set up for a shop, and we've got a couple of recent trade-ins that we went through, and that kind of fits for everybody. We've also got one of our aluminum pickup bumpers that we've sharpened our pencil on. We got a good price on. Oh, what else we got here? We kind of brought something for everybody here, and it's just like every year. Sometimes the budget works for one that doesn't work for another, and we used to farm, so we know how that works too. So hope people will make it out here to Bassett, because it's as you said, a pretty day out here, and we're right behind Baumgart's, easy to find. But if you can't make it here, our website is agheaters.com. 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Once again, 800-846-5157. And, of course, come to our display here at the Ranch Expo and look for the chubby guy. That will probably be me.
1: Perfect. All right, Jim, thanks for telling us a little bit about ag and industrial equipment. Make sure to stop out here on a beautiful day at the Sand Hills Ranch Expo in Bassett, Nebraska. For WNAX, I'm Danielle Drotzman.
2: All right, sounds great. Thanks, Danielle. She'll be there throughout the course of the day today, hearing more reports from Sand Hills Expo. We are going to wrap things up here this morning. Once again, our thanks to Axiom Chiropractic Neuropathy, located in Sioux Falls, as well as our friends at the Minnesota Soybean Research and Promotion Council for helping us out as we provide the information for you here, all part of our 5 State Farm Report on Radio 570 WNAX. Have yourself a great...
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8: He's about to wrap up his trip to the G7 summit in France. I'm Dave Anthony, Fox News. President Trump will hold a news conference soon, facing a lot of questions still about the U.S.-Iran deal.
9: We will have an Iran without a nuclear weapon, which I can tell you the prime minister feels very strongly about that, too.
8: He just said that sitting next to India's leader. Earlier, the president warned Iran they better behave.
9: It's a memorandum of understanding, and if I don't like it, we'll go back to... shooting at them, dropping bombs on their head.
8: And as he also touts that the agreement will have oil and other shipping flowing freely through the Strait of Hormuz.
9: And the strait is going to be opening. It's already partially opened. It's going to be opening up soon in full over the next day or two.
8: We're still awaiting all the details in that agreement with Iran. It'll be signed Friday in Switzerland. Fox's Jonathan Savage reports there are leaks of what may be in the deal.
10: This interim agreement suggests the United States will immediately allow Iran to freely sell oil and offers to eventually lift all sanctions. It'll likely draw criticism as it goes farther than the 2015 nuclear agreement described by President Trump as the worst deal ever. The document also calls for an immediate end to all fighting in Lebanon and lays out that Iran would receive $300 billion in private funds for rebuilding.
8: a development in court in New York in the state murder case against Luigi Mangione and the shooting death of UnitedHealthcare CEO Brian.

0: Thompson in 2024.
1: Judge Gregory Caro says Luigi Mangione's attorneys have told him they will attempt to show that their client was suffering from, quote, extreme emotional disturbance at the time of the shooting. If they're successful, Mangione could be sent to a psychiatric treatment facility instead of prison. It comes 2 weeks after a secret hearing was held at the request of the defense.
2: That's Fox's Tanya J. Powers. Mangione also faces a federal trial next year. The first tropical storm of the Atlantic season has just formed off the Texas coast a few minutes ago. Its name is Arthur. Forecast to move into Louisiana, Alabama, Florida with heavy rain and could cause flooding. 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
0: Five people are in custody in the plot the FBI thwarted last week to attack Sunday night's UFC event on the White House lawn with armed drones and snipers. 18 others are being investigated.
6: Even duct tape and WD-40 can't fix stupid. What a bunch of goobers.
0: Republican Senator John Kennedy also just told Fox,
6: I hope they all get to spend some quality time with Bubba in a federal penitentiary.
0: Fox's Todd Pyro has more on the five arrested.
7: The men arrested are Tyson Proper, Brian Omar Roa, Michael Allen Thomas, who wrote, quote, "You're imagining executions, right?" Daniel Eskridge, who allegedly stated, "I will be on the ground leading from the front as one of the five snipers." And Abraham Alvarez, who allegedly wrote, quote, "As many and as deadly as we can get." Court documents say the suspects were motivated by an anti-government ideology with discussions of targeting politicians, billionaires, and so-called capitalist elites.
0: That's Fox's Todd Pyro again. Proper's mom tipped off police suspicious of her son's firearms purchases that helped uncover the plot. A manhunt for a suspected killer in Delaware ended with an arrest in Philadelphia after a shooting at a Wilmington hospital yesterday left one person dead, another injured. We mentioned the new tropical storm, the first one of the season in the Atlantic. Arthur's just formed off the coast of Texas. Well, FEMA is sending more financial aid to victims of Hurricane Helene in 2024.
8: The Federal Emergency Management Agency approving $45 million for dozens of recovery and mitigation projects in North Carolina to aid communities affected by Hurricane Helene and other past disasters, with some key allocations for debris removal, road and bridge repair, as well as utility and demolition projects.
0: That's Fox's Jeff Manasso. On Wall Street, the Dow's up 150, but the Nasdaq's dropping 80 points. I'm Dave Anthony. This is Fox News.
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10: And good morning, 10:05, Wednesday morning. Sun is shining out there right now. As far as temperature goes, we're up to 69. On our way to a high of around 80 today. Going to be windy, though, all day long. Gusts up around 45, 50 miles an hour possible. Partly cloudy as we head into this evening. 55 will be the overnight low. Partly sunny tomorrow with a high of 80, 54 for a bottom end. And then Friday, which is also Juneteenth, we're looking for partly sunny skies. 87 for the high. Overnight lows are going to drop to 59. Possibility of rain on Saturday and Sunday. Cooler temperatures, highs in the 80s. On Saturday, the upper 70s. On Sunday, we'll keep an eye on that forecast and let you know if it changes as the day goes on. Once again, we're at 69 right now here in Yankton. Madison is pulling the plug on a proposed digital currency mining facility. Now, the city had been in talks with Giga Energy, and they were moving towards the final agreement for electrical service and a land lease for this operation. But city officials say that Giga's strategic direction changed and it no longer matches the requirements for the city of Madison. One sticking

0: point was the request from Giga Energy that electric service remain interruptible. Now, because of that, the city says the project will not be moving forward. Madison city officials say they're going to continue looking for ways to support growth and strengthen the community while maintaining the residents' best interests in mind. And around 1,000 educators gathered at the new Mitchell High School for this year's South Dakota Department of Education Literacy Summit. Secretary of Education Joe Graves says that the summit's objective is to build additional enthusiasm about literacy and the science of reading.
1: Because it is the research-based program of how you teach reading best to get the most possible percentage of your students who are proficient in reading and who are beyond proficient in reading.
0: Now, there's keynote speakers, there's breakout sessions. According to Graves, there's a lot of learning opportunities.
1: To people talking about how do I infuse writing into this, and how do I make this a reality in the kindergarten classroom? Just dozens of things like that. So there's something for everybody here.
0: Now, one interesting part of this entire event is that it's a bit of a homecoming for Graves. He served as the superintendent of the Mitchell School District for years before he was appointed to become the Secretary of Education. While he was superintendent in Mitchell, he helped spearhead the initial planning for the new high school building, the one that they are now in, where this entire summit is taking place.
1: And it's been phenomenal. It's just wonderful to see the design that was in my head and that we got approved through the contracts back when, to now see it in 3D and in reality. It's very exciting.
0: That Literacy Summit runs through today in Mitchell. Sunshine outside, 69 degrees. From the WNAX newsroom at 8.5 minutes after, I'm Tim Borman.
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0: He's Northwest Iowa Extension Dairy Specialist, and we were talking about market opportunities here within Iowa and the I-29 corridor. Although we don't use all the milk that we produce here in the U.S., foreign markets are a big thing that he pays attention to.
1: Well, let's first go on the buyer's side. About one day's production of milk each week gets sent out to foreign buyers, and Mexico is our largest buyer. When it comes to products, as you would expect, we have a lot of cheese, but the number one export product is skim milk powder, and it's the most exported product, and it's used in baby formulas and health drinks. And that ties closely into the cheese production because you have dry whey powder, you've got skim milk powder, and we don't necessarily, until the last few years, use a lot of these high-protein powders. Now, with the GLP-1 thing, all of a sudden we are using a lot more of these powders. They're going into health drinks and high-protein coffee creamers and we're using more, but historically we're just not used a lot of these powders.
0: And when you look at some of these foreign markets, do their prices affect the U.S.?
1: Absolutely. But I want folks to kind of realize that while New Zealand and the UK nations are also huge exporters, our buyers are a lot like Walmart shoppers. They're always looking for the best bargains. So when we had the cheapest butter in the world just a few months ago, we started exporting a lot of butter, something we had never done historically.
0: With your Farm News Update, I'm Danielle Drotzman.
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3: And good morning, everybody. We are kicking off day one here at Sand Hills Ranch Expo in Bassett, Nebraska, and we are visiting with a lot of great guests. So one of those is Cash with the show. So Cash, it's a beautiful day so far, so but kind of windy. So how are you today?
4: Doing very well. Yeah, we're excited today. Show just kicked off. We're going 10 to 7 today. Yeah, we're fighting a little bit of wind, but we're out here watering the roads, trying to keep the dust down. And we've got plenty of buildings and tents to escape for a little bit if you need to. But yeah, we're fighting a little breeze, but it's better than the rain we're used to.
3: Yeah, and you guys got a good day planned. You got a lot of activities and stuff going on and just things for people to see. So if somebody would come to the show, I guess, what are some of the activities they're going to see today?
4: We've got vendors scattered all over. There is a craft show also going on at the high school. We've got shuttles running on the east side of the fairgrounds that can take you back up there and back down. Vendors and food court all over. Tonight at 7, we're going to have the Rough Stock Challenge kicking off. That's saddle broncs, barebacks, and bulls, and then the always popular bull poker going on after that. And once the rodeo wraps up, the Borderline Band will be kicking it off in the beer garden and playing for the rest of the night. So it should be a good night for entertainment.
3: Absolutely. Well, and this will also be going on tomorrow, too. It's not just one day. We've got 2 days. So tomorrow, if you can't make it today.
4: Yep. Yeah. Thursday, we got a little shorter hours. It's 10 to 4 Thursday, but same song and dance. The vendors will all be out here, and that's usually the day that a lot of the equipment and purchases get made out here. And yeah, it's still a busy day on Thursday, and might even be looking at a little better weather wind-wise.
3: Absolutely. All right, Cash, well, thanks for stopping by and telling us about the Sand Hills Ranch Expo. It's going to be a beautiful day here in Bassett, Nebraska. So with that, for WNAX, I'm Danielle Drotzman.
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6: I'm Dr. Justin Wubin. Growing up as a small-town farm kid from Spencer, South Dakota, I never expected that my life would become focused on helping people with peripheral neuropathy. You see, my dad had cancer, non-Hodgkin's lymphoma, and after chemo, he was left with severe nerve damage in his legs and his feet. Burning, numbness, and tingling. And like many people, he was told there's nothing that can be done. Well, that didn't sit right with me. So over the past decade, we've worked with thousands of patients throughout the Midwest dealing with neuropathy caused by diabetes, chemotherapy, and other conditions.

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0: 570 WNAX weather. That wind has picked up. And there are wind advisories out there today. We have a wind advisory until 9 p.m. here in Yankton, where we could see wind gusts up around 50 miles per hour out of the northwest. In general, after a few morning sprinkles in the region, that wind will kick up quite a bit here today. Various advisories throughout the region. Might see some afternoon scattered showers and thunderstorms developing and diminishing as we get into the evening hours. Thursday, generally dry, but a few isolated showers could develop in the afternoon. More uncertainty grows for Friday through the upcoming weekend, as widespread thunderstorm activity is possible, especially late Saturday into Sunday. But we'll watch that. Just north of Sioux City, well, actually between Yankton and Sioux City, maybe a sprinkle or two, it looks like, through parts of northern Iowa, and then south into Cedar Rapids area, parts of eastern Iowa, and off east, quite a bit of rain shower and thunder shower activity. Rest of the region looks dry for the most part, other than the wind. We'll see 80 today and tomorrow, and that wind gusting up to 50 miles per hour in the Yankton area. Overnight low 55, partly cloudy tonight, partly sunny, as I mentioned, 80 tomorrow, 87 on Friday, Juneteenth, here in Yankton, partly sunny skies. For the weekend, 87 with a 50% chance of showers right now into Saturday night with a good chance for showers. It looks like low of 61 by Sunday in Yankton, a high near 77. So if we see that that front move through, cool things off for Sunday and Monday. Right now, 73, mostly cloudy skies. We do see a little bit of sun peeking through. That's a check on your weather, 570 WNAX. We're going to head back to the Sandhills, the Ranch Expo, in just a bit.
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0: here, Shane Kotzer. So, good morning. It's nice to finally meet you in person.
1: Yeah, good morning. I'd like to welcome everybody out here. Going to be a beautiful day. Like I said, a little windy, or you said a little windy, but we can deal with that.
0: Yeah, absolutely. And just fill us in on Bassett Livestock. Anything new going on at the moment?
1: Just some repairs and upkeep, getting ready for bigger sales here in the summer next week here. 8,500 or so fall calves and yearlings. Then we'll take the week of the 4th off and be back with the annual barbecue sale, somewhere between 8,000 and 10,000 there, I would guess.
0: So you got a big sale going on next Wednesday, it looks like. So I guess anything we should be keeping an eye out for and looking for on that sale?
1: I think we're going to be pretty similar to where we were last year. We're still at record high prices for these feeder cattle. It's a great deal on the this end for the cow calf guy. The yearling guy is going to be really good. Like we were just talking, had to give a little more money to buy him when he bought them, but for the cow calf guy, it's certainly the best of times.
0: Yes, definitely a really great market out there for our cattle producers at the moment. But you guys do have a booth here at the expo, so I guess where can we find you if somebody wants to come talk to you today?
1: Right in the new building on the east side, brand new community center here. We're right in there. It's air conditioned. Come on in and check us out.
0: Absolutely. No wind there either. So
1: air conditioned as well.
0: So. Yeah. Perfect. All right. Well, Shane, thanks for stopping by and visiting with us. Bassett Livestock joining us on at the Sand Hills Ranch Expo in Bassett, Nebraska. So with that, we'll send it back to the studios with Jim.
2: He's not a trained meteorologist.
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8: Need some time at his retirement party. I'm Keith Weinberg with your WNAX Farm News Update. Friday afternoon, I had the opportunity to attend the South Dakota Pork Producers Council's retirement party for Glenn Moeller. Glenn has been serving as the executive director of the South Dakota Pork Producers since 2010. He steps down officially coming up here on June 30th.
9: From all of us at Radio 570, congratulations on your retirement, sir.
10: Thank you, Keith. I appreciate that very much. It's been a good relationship we've had over the years.
9: Yeah. I've had the opportunity to work with you now for 4 years, hard to believe, since I stepped in as the new farm director. But as you look back a little bit over the career that you had, the history that you've had, there's been a lot of changes, a lot of experiences, hasn't there?
10: There has been. And majority of them have been for the betterment of the industry and the betterment of agriculture in South Dakota. In 2010, when I moved into this position, we were marketing about 2 million head of hogs from the state that we finished here, and today it's 3.8 million.
9: Wow.
10: So it's fabulous, the growth we've seen, and then the infrastructure growth. The SDSU project, we put up the new swine barn and new education facility, the new diagnostic lab at SDSU. It's just been a great run.
9: And when you think about it, what you have your hands involved in as you go, as you grow in your career, and all these daily tasks that you don't kind of

0: I forget a little bit about.
1: Well, that's very true. You know, I had some people talk to me and says, what's it going to take as I go to college to get your job? And I said, I don't think there's a major up there to be the executive director of a commodity organization, but it's experiences you take over time and the education background that you have that's important to get you to those levels.
0: Well, I'm sure with that, there's been a lot of challenges. If you recall some of them over the years, what might some of those be?
1: Well, it's basically been the fear of the unknown. We brought more hogs inside. They closed up the barn for biosecurity purposes, and a lot of assumptions are made or a lot of myths are developed on what goes on in these barns, how well the animals are treated. Yeah. And if somebody comes in to build a new barn and goes to a zoning board, you did end up with a lot of opposition. Now that's changed drastically because of the fact that we have a multitude of those barns throughout the state, and people can see that they're not that offensive, and they also are very valuable to the economic development of those local communities.
0: I remember about 4 years ago when we started first talking, it was dealing with a thing called Prop 12, I believe. That's still kind of a thing that we're dealing with, but maybe making a little headway to get that cleared up, that we don't have to follow the state of California and their rules.
1: Yeah, we hope we're making headway. It's difficult to get through the political system and get it moved through. It's just it's frustrating because of it's turned into a partisan issue, which it is not. It's a food supply issue for the folks in California. They're paying too much for their product, and it's a market access for our folks. We need to have access to move our products into the state of California. And the whole thought process is it's going to improve the well-being of the animals. Yeah. And nobody knows better what's best for their animals than the producer. And if we go through inspections, I a lot of times say that our pigs live in a better environment than a lot of our people that live in apartments, because there's so much monitoring going on of their facilities, of temperature, air movement, which you don't see in a lot of apartments.
0: You had said 2010 you started with South Dakota pork. You think about that. 2018 we had a farm bill. We started work on that, 16, 15, probably in that area. 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We're still working on getting that bugger renewed.
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0: take a look at what's going on with your markets here this morning. Markets This Hour being brought to us by your friends at Grossenberg Implements. Well, as we look at the livestock scene, first of all, this morning, June live cattle are up 2 cents at 255.32. August down 70 cents, 248.50. October down 75 cents, 241.17. December down 95, 239.77. February down 97 cents at 239.70. Feeder cattle markets, we see August down $1.57 at $365.30. September down $1.97 at $363.40. October down $1.87 at $360.55. November down $1.80 at $357.30. January down $1.75 at $350.97. On the lean hog trade this morning, July is down 37 cents at 94.47. August up $1.22 at 96.27. October is up $1.80.92. December up 67, 74.25. And February up 57 at 78.02. As we look at the cash cattle market, just scanning here quickly, I see that we have some asking prices out there this morning now, 260 to 262, primarily in Texas. Bucks beef cutout values, choice was up $4.53 yesterday afternoon, $399.58, and select up 44 cents at $376.85. Cash hog market so far this morning, seeing that near the steady mark at $97 to $98. Pork cutouts a little bit lower yesterday afternoon, down $1.50, ranging from $95.27 to $95.57. That is a quick look at the livestock markets. We'll take a quick break. We'll hear from our sponsor, Grossenberg Implement. I'll be back. We'll look at the grain markets in 1 minute.
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1: Also, look at the grain side. We are seeing some green on the screen. We did have some export business overnight, 372,000 metric tons of soybeans going out the door. In the meantime, July corn on the board, up 5 cents at 418. September up 4.5, 427. December is up 5 cents, 447. March up 4.25 at 461. Soybean trade, July beans up 4.5 cents, 1134. August is up 5, 1139. November up 5.5, 1152. March is up 5 at 1171. July soybean meal up 30 cents a ton, 305.10. August down 10 cents, 305.10. Soybean oil market, July down 124 at 71.69. August down 105 at 70.23. Wheat trade, Chicago, July up 13 cents at 609. December up 12, 3/4 at 634. March up 12 cents at 648.25. Kansas City, July wheat up 11 cents at 644. December up 10, 666. March up 9, 3/4 at 678. July Minneapolis wheat up 9 3/4, 622. December up 8 3/4 at 666. While March is up 8 3/4 as well at 687. Rounding out the grain trade, we find the July oat contracts are up 1.5, 306. December up 1.5 at 334. And here's a look at the latest we have with your market info.
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2: Good morning from the WNAX newsroom. I'm Tim Borman. Here's stories we're working on this hour to bring you at the top of the hour. A Brandon, South Dakota man is facing charges in Northwest Iowa. We'll tell you what that's all about coming up. And the FBI and the ATF are teaming up along with the Oglala Sioux tribe, taking a look at unsolved gun crimes and what they're calling Operation Ballistic Backlog. We'll explain it to you. That's at 5 minutes after, following Fox News here on 570 WNAX. Yay.
3: From the Nebraska State Fair in Grand Island, Nebraska, to the South Dakota State Fair in Huron, South

0: 570 WNEX Sports. I'm Jim Remler. Trevor Larnach led off the game with a home run. Cody Clemens added a three-run shot. And the Minnesota Twins clinched another series in Texas with a 12-2 win over the Rangers Tuesday night. Larnach drove the game's second pitch 425 feet deep into the right field seats.
1: Here's the 1-0 pitch. Larnach is swinging a drive into right field and deep. Back it goes and way out of here. Second career leadoff home run for Trevor Larnach, and the second pitch of the game is a home run to right, and the Twins have another quick 1-0 lead.
0: The 10 leadoff homers allowed by the Rangers this season are twice as many as any other team. Clemens' 11th home run made it 5-0 in the third. Josh Bell, who was born in nearby Irving and grew up in the area, had two hits and two RBIs. The Twins have won the first two in this three-game set for their fourth consecutive series win at Texas. Their 13-5 record at Globe Life Field is the best by any opposing American League team since the ballpark opened in 2020. Minnesota extended its lead to 10-0 with a five-run fourth in which right fielder Brandon Nimmo was charged with two errors on a dropped fly ball and a bad throw. Twins have a day off and then finish their series with Texas tomorrow afternoon. The Kansas City Royals, they are at the Nationals and play this afternoon. Lionel Messi made history Tuesday night by tying Miroslav Klose's record for most men's World Cup goals at 16 after scoring a hat-trick to lead Argentina to a 3-0 win over Algeria in Kansas City. The hat-trick was the 11th of Messi's international career, but first at the World Cup. At 38, he became the oldest player to score three goals in a game at the tournament. He came off late in the second half to a rousing ovation from the partisan Argentina crowd at Arrowhead Stadium. And John Tortorella, who guided the Vegas Golden Knights to the Stanley Cup final, will not return as head coach next season, the team announced Tuesday. Tortorella, who turns 68 next week, was a surprise hire when he was brought in with eight games remaining in the regular season. The Golden Knights had fired Bruce Cassidy, who had 1 year remaining on his contract, while the team was in playoff position. Vegas lost Game 6 on Sunday night as the Carolina Hurricanes captured the Stanley Cup. Tortorella's deal with the Golden Knights was only through June 30th, the end of the league calendar. I'm Jim Remler, 570 WNAX Sports.
2: 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Oh, so fine, you blow my mind. 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
3: Good morning, everybody. We are hanging out today at the Sandhills Ranch Expo out in Bassett, Nebraska. It's a beautiful day, but a windy day. So we're holding the fort down here today with Kelly Myers with Mitchell Equipment. So good morning. How are you today?
4: Yeah, good morning. Glad to be here. Like you said, a little breezy, but sun's out, easy to get around. So come on out. Cinch your hat down a little tighter. You'll be all right.
3: Absolutely. Well, I hear you have some specials going on, so maybe just fill us in on that.
4: Yeah, we do, Daniel. Thanks. So first thing we want to talk about is our net wrap and twine special. So ordering the pallets

0: 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So we encourage you to come in and talk to Dale Sitcheneder or Darren Wickersham about that, or any one of us, and we can sure help you. 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We have specials on those as well. 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
1: Sounds good. 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
1: Perfect. 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
1: Perfect. Thanks for joining us here today. Make sure to come check out Mitchell Equipment with Kelly Myers here at the Sand Hills Ranch Expo, Bassett, Nebraska. So for WNAX, I'm Danielle Drotsman.
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3: Good morning, 570 WNAX weather. A little bit of sun out. The wind is definitely blowing. We are in a wind advisory until 9 p.m. tonight here in Yankton, a good portion of our region, with a wind advisory as well. That's kind of the weather feature. Now, we did have a few sprinkles around parts of the region this morning, but primarily we're dealing with the wind now, and might see tonight some showers develop as we hit the evening hours. Looks like a better chance Saturday into Sunday for more substantial, at least, rain or thunderstorms. Let's see, 80 today and tomorrow here in Yankton, with a northwest wind at 50 miles per hour possible today yet. Overnight low 55 for Juneteenth, Friday, 87, partly sunny. Pretty hot on Saturday, too, before Saturday night into Sunday, a front moves through, and Sunday, 77 for a high. And mostly cloudy. Right now, the bullseye looks like Saturday night, at least here in the southeast corner of South Dakota, for showers and possible thunderstorm activity. So we'll see what we'll see what the next couple of days and do to that forecast. Right now,
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3: 10:45, and we head to the Sand Hills. It's Valentine Livestock. Greg, you got some cattle blowing in for your sale today?
6: Did we ever?
3: They got some good. At least the weight will, keep them from flying away.
6: Right, exactly. If we don't have any under 300 pounders, so consequently, we'll be on the safe side. One thing we'll get is the sand will be blowing crazy.
3: Yeah.
6: Last night, the cattle were milling around the pen, and just a cloud was coming up. It's kind of dry. Yeah, we're kind of dry. We need a rain.
3: So, all right.
6: Yeah. So, and I'm sure you're forecasting rain for next weekend, right? And maybe not here, but somewhere.
3: Well, I hope so. Yeah, we hope it.
6: Yeah, we're in that desperate situation. That's why we're having a feeder cattle sale, because it's time to liquidate. We got to save some grass for these cows. So. But anyway, Thursday here, Jim, we're going to have a special feeder sale. We start at 12 o'clock noon on about 1,500 head. Got a really nice lineup of these steers, fellas, for this Thursday special. Bob and Nick Simmons, we're going to finish out their pasture with 224 head of these steers. We got them sorted up yesterday. They're 64 bigger steers that weigh near 800 pounds, 92 steers that weigh 725, 50, right in there, and 35 at 600 pounds, and 29 head all reds and lights. JF Ranch. They got theirs sorted at the ranch, and there's two pot loads, 139 that weigh near 800 pounds, fellas. Black and Angus really like those kind of cattle. Knutson Ranch with 135, there'll be two pot loads, one load at 8 weights, one load at 7 weights, and really desirable in their kind. All these cattle coming right off of grass, and you can really tell it. The condition will be buyer-friendly. O'Keefe Landing Cattle Company, we went to the ranch and sorted those steers. Didn't quite get all the steers in the corral, so consequently we only got 139. Two super nice pot loads of 800 to 825-pound steers from O'Keefe Landing Cattle. Burnt will be a pot load of steers today, provided that his truck don't blow over. That's 70 head of steers. And Dennis Bakley's on his way to town with 40 head. He's already got some of those 8-9 weight steers in town. Very gentle. You like the condition and kind. They're red and black. On the heifer consignments for Thursday, we have 70 head of these front-end breedable heifers from Burnt Cattle Company. This is their top end. They're not topped. They're 800-pound heifers. Fellas, you want a Bangs vaccinated breedable heifer, this bird deal would kind of fit the bill. Two Rivers with 110 heifers, 67 weighing in the sevens, and then the balance will be lighter. BLTT, 45 head of pregged open heifers. Burdick's have already pregged open, and they decide just to pull the pin and sell the heifers. You know, grass is being short. Brady and Scout Hibbert with 45 heifers. They're 5-weight and 6-weight heifers. Tyler Johnson, 35 head of heifers that are 5 weights as well. And then we have 51 from Wesley Schmidt that are steers and heifers, 5-weight, 6-weight, up to 700 pounds on those black and white baldy cattle. Bernie Ranch, Armstrong, Hollipeter, Painter, Swindenner, Nutter, all selling some yearlings Thursday here at Valentine Livestock. Sale time would be 12 o'clock noon. Got any questions, give us a call, 402-376-4701. Thanks for your time. And, Jim, nice to hear from you, and we'll talk again maybe in a couple weeks. Yeah.
3: Sounds good. Thanks, Greg. Yeah, nice to hear your voice again. I don't often get a chance to chat with the folks from the Sandhills in Nebraska.
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2: 74 degrees. The winds are going to be wicked today. 50 mile per hour wind gusts here in Yankton. How about that? We're going to check in with Your Money now, and we'll have markets live at 55 as well this hour.
3: I'm Dan Loney with Your Money Now. We'll find out at 2 p.m. Eastern today on whether the Federal Reserve makes a move on interest rates, but it's an almost certainty that the central bank will stay in place this time around with rates in a range of 3.5% to 3.75%. We will also get the release of the latest dot plot predicting where rates might be headed in the months ahead, as well as an updated look as on inflation, unemployment, and GDP. SpaceX is looking to make it four sessions in a row with gains, but shares are down about 5% today after a rise of more than 60% since trading started on Friday. And in the process the last few days, SpaceX has passed Amazon in market cap to be the fifth most valuable company in the United States. CME Group longtime leader Terry Duffy stepping down as CEO next year to transition to executive chairman. CFO Lynn Fitzpatrick takes over for Duffy on March 1st, 2027. Wall Street stocks are mixed at this hour. The Dow Industrial Average is up more than 200 points. And that's Your Money Now.
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2: 570 WNAX. See, I think it's Beseda Dancers. This morning, I was hanging out with Big Scott on the morning show. He said Beseda. Chloe said Beseda. I think it's Beseda. Yeah, I've been around a long time. I've been through quite a few Tabor Check Days since the late 80s around here. So that's going on. We've got, my goodness, we've got, let's see, ice cream days. We got berry pepper days this week. It's a busy summer months here, and it's not even officially summer yet, but a lot of stuff going on this week and into the weekend that you can bring your fans, friends and family to. So we encourage you to do that. 74 now at WNAX. The winds are going to be very strong today. Could see peak wind gusts up around 50 miles per hour here in Yankton. And so that is a wind advisory. That's posted until 9 o'clock tonight. Big Scott also talking about Minnesota Viking football this morning on the early morning get-together. And, yes, we've got nine games, home games, including Vikings-Green Bay, the Bears coming to Minneapolis, the Lions, the Dolphins, the Bills, the Colts, the Commanders, Falcons, and Panthers. If you'd like to go along with us, please take a look, WNAX.com, and check out the itinerary. Those are awesome weekends. You leave on a Saturday, get a chance, if you'd like, to hang out at the Mall of America. Got great accommodations there at the Marriott, and the Sunday game, back by Sunday night. So check it out. WNAXtrips.com. Viking fans, come along with us on a Vikings weekend.
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1: It's time now for your Live at 55. I'm Danielle Drotzman with this market update for WNAX. Taking a look at your live cattle market here, June is up 50 cents at 255.35. August down 65 cents at 248.55. October down 70 cents at 241.30. And December down 80 cents at 239.92. Looking at feeder cattle, August is down $1.20 at $365.67. September down $1.37 at $363.90. October down $1.32 at $361.10. And November down $1.22 at $357.87. Looking at lean hogs, July up 50 cents at $94.85. August is up $1.40 at $96.45. October up $1.02 at $1.25 at $80.95. And December is up 70 cents at $74.27. Taking a look over on your grain side, July corn is up 5 cents at $4.18¾. September up 5 cents at $4.27½. December up 5 cents at $4.47½. Soybeans, July up 4 cents at $11.34. August is up 4¾ at $11.39¼. September up 5¼ at $11.38½. Looking at soybean meal, July up 10 cents at $304.90. August down 30 cents at $304.90. And September down 90 cents at $303.90. Soybean oil, July down 137 points at $71.55. August down 117 points at $70.11. And September down 95 points at $68.89. Looking at Chicago wheat, July is up 14 cents at 610. September is up 14½ cents at 618¾. Looking at Kansas City wheat, July up 11½ cents at 645¼. September up 11¾ at 652¾. Minneapolis wheat, July up a cent, 1 cent at 622¾. September is up 8 cents at 643¾. And your oat trade, July is up 3/4 at 305¼. And that's a rundown of your current market information here with your Live at 55 for WNAX. I'm Danielle Drotzman.
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3: 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It doesn't just raise the bar, it is the bar. It's 11 o'clock.
4: What if Trump doesn't like the Iran deal? I'm Carmen Roberts, Fox News.
5: And if I don't like it, we'll go back to shooting at them, dropping bombs on their head.
4: President Trump says the Memorandum of Understanding states that Iran will not have a nuclear weapon, but that is what Iran has pledged since the 1970s.
5: It's a very strong deal.
4: And the U.S. and Iran plan to sign that Memorandum of Understanding Friday in Switzerland.
6: We're seeing leaked versions of the agreement popping up, but so far no official version from the White House. President Trump saying today that positions could change in the coming negotiations. Meanwhile, ship traffic is resuming in the Persian Gulf, although the U.S. Navy estimates it could take up to 6 months to clear the mines in the Strait of Hormuz. It's also unclear if Iran will start collecting a toll at the end of the upcoming 60-day negotiation period. In Dubai, Max Gordon, Fox News.
4: And gas and oil prices have been sliding since the tension has eased a bit. U.S. crude hovering around $77 a barrel. AAA says the national average for gas is $4.03 a gallon. That is down 13 cents in 1 week. We have our first named storm of the Atlantic hurricane season, and it is Arthur. Meteorologists believe that Tropical Storm Arthur, which formed in the Gulf, could make landfall along the Texas coast in the next few hours.
7: Tropical storm force winds are expected from parts of southwest Louisiana, while widespread rainfall from 5 to 10 inches, with isolated totals approaching 20 inches, could lead to significant flash flooding from Texas into the deep south.
4: Fox meteorologist Adam Klotz. And a judge sentences Rex Huerman to life in prison in New York's Gilgo Beach serial killings. One of the female victim's relatives said a million years isn't enough. 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
4: Reserve Chairman Kevin Warsh faces his first major test today when he holds a press conference in his new role with borrowers and investors looking for signals on the future of interest rates and the economy.
11: The markets overwhelmingly believe this is going to be a pause today. Now, we saw inflation rise in May, mainly because of energy prices, but now we have oil prices coming down a little bit, and we'll have to see and get a sense of how Warsh thinks of rate cuts, which is what President Trump wants, but his committee is leaning heavily pause or some whispering of a rate hike, so he's got a very hawkish committee he's dealing with. So Kevin Warsh, the 16th person to hold this title since the founding of the Fed in 1914. He indicated he'll stay independent and move on the data. Markets will be watching closely.
4: Fox has had Lawrence from the White House. As the Fed wraps up its two-day meeting, a report shows that shoppers are still spending. Retail sales rose nearly 1% last month, beating expectations as warmer weather and stable gas prices helped boost spending. Luigi Mangione plans to use a psychiatric defense in his New York murder trial and the killing of UnitedHealthcare CEO Brian Thompson. Fox

0: Texas, Eric Sean has details.
1: Judge Gregory Caro said Mangione's lawyers told him that they will attempt to show that Mangione was suffering from extreme emotional disturbance at the time he allegedly shot UnitedHealthcare CEO Brian Thompson, arguing he should not be held criminally responsible. Well, if that argument is successful, Mangione could be sent to a psychiatric treatment facility instead of going to prison.
0: Mangione has pleaded not guilty to state and federal charges. His state trial set for September 8th. Another judge has delayed the federal trial until January. At the Soccer's World Cup, a star shines.
2: Messi on the turn. Options on his side. Lionel Messi! There's your goal!
0: And that was his first on Fox. And the Messi score led our...

0: led Argentina past Algeria 3-0.
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2: 5 minutes after 11 o'clock Wednesday morning, on our way to a high temperature today of around 80. Going to be very windy all day long. Gusts up to 45, 50 miles an hour a possibility, so please keep that in mind, especially if you're in a high-profile vehicle. As we head into your Wednesday night, partly cloudy skies, 55 for a low. Part-time sunshine on Thursday with a high of 80, a low of 54. And then Friday or Juneteenth or whatever you want to call it, the last day of the week, we've got partly sunny skies expected, a high of 87 to roll us into the weekend. We'll have a more in-depth look at your weather coming up in just a little bit. A Brandon, South Dakota man is facing a sex abuse charge in northwest Iowa. Woodbury County court documents say that 24-year-old John Chambers, who has been described as transient, was arrested following an incident that occurred at a home in Sioux City. Authorities say Chambers had been communicating on social media for about 3 weeks with a 15-year-old girl before traveling to Sioux City exclusively to meet her. Investigators say he even went to the teen's home and met her family. Chambers was arrested on June 15th and booked into the Woodbury County Jail. His bond has been set at $20,000. Authorities say he admitted to having sexual contact with the teen. He is facing a preliminary hearing that is scheduled for June 26th. And the FBI and the ATF are teaming up with the Oglala Sioux Tribe to take a fresh look at unsolved gun crimes on the Pine Ridge Reservation. The effort is being called Operation Ballistic Backlog. According to officials, about 500 firearms are being held by the tribe's Department of Public Safety. Those firearms are going to be test fired. The shell casings will then be entered into the ATF National Ballistic Database, making use of a mobile lab. Investigators say that it could reveal links between guns and evidence that are recovered from crime scenes. Christopher Dotson is with the FBI's Minneapolis field office. He talks a little bit about exactly how this project came to be.
3: This initiative came about when we recognized an opportunity to work with our partners from the Oglala Sioux Tribe, Department of Public Safety, who had hundreds of firearms in their custody that we could help test against evidence found at various crime scenes. And this cache of weapons could be tested and entered into the ATF's National Integrated Ballistic Information Network, known as NIDA.
2: Officials say that similar forensic work recently helped to connect a gun to the 2022 killing of 6-year-old Logan Warrior Goings, a story we told you about last week. The FBI is offering a $50,000 reward for information in that particular case. From the WNAX Newsroom, I'm Tim Borman.
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3: African swine fever has been a big issue for a lot of years and a big concern among our pork producers. I'm Danielle Drotzman with your farm news update. And especially with the 2026 FIFA World Cup going on right now, Kathleen O'Hara of the USDA Animal Plant Health Inspection Service offers prevention tips for travelers to prevent ASF from entering the nation.
4: Excited to welcome just the millions of travelers and visitors from the teams to the attendees who are coming to these games into the U.S. It's really important that we just let travelers know that you can take actions to not carry this disease into the United States, primarily through not bringing in pork products to the United States. So things like ham, sausage, pepperoni, pernil, pasteles, lechon, or other snacks or gifts that you may be wanting to bring from home, this is a good event to just leave the pork at home and

0: with U.S. Customs and Border Patrol, and make sure that you wait at least 5 days before visiting any U.S. pig farms, fairs, zoos, or other places that we may have pigs in the United States.
1: She goes on to further explain that this is a threat to our nation's swine herd and something we would like to keep out of the U.S., African swine fever.
0: African swine fever, or ASF, is a viral disease of pigs. It does not affect people, but can be highly deadly in pigs. And so it's very important that we keep it out of the United States. An introduction would be devastating to our swine production, our farmers, and just the industry at large, as well as how it's hitting our pocketbooks at home.
1: With your Farm News Update, I'm Danielle Drotzman.
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1: Good morning, everybody. We are continuing throughout our day here at the Sand Hills Ranch Expo out in Bassett, Nebraska. And it's a very nice day so far. And the show kind of opened up here at 10 a.m. So visiting with Cash with the Expo. So it's been a pretty good turnout so far, hasn't it?
6: Yeah, things are looking good so far. We had a great opening time, and we're closing in on lunchtime, so there's a big crowd coming in to explore our food court and grab some food that's normally not available out in our area. And yeah, just fighting the wind a little bit, but it's not too bad out, and we're doing well.
1: Yes, yeah, it's definitely a beautiful day. A little windy, but you know, it's Nebraska. What do you expect? So I guess with that, you have some seminars going on here today throughout the grounds. So maybe just fill us in there.
6: Yeah, in the community building on the east side, the NRD and Extension offices are putting on some ranch and natural resources seminars all day. There's several different topics. You'd have to check our website or our Facebook out to get all the details on there, but I believe they've got seminars going from 10:30 all the way until 5 tonight of just various issues and things in the agricultural industry, and should be some interesting stuff going on there.
1: Absolutely. And just again tonight, you got some entertainment going on as well. It's kind of usually a hit.
6: Yep, we've got the Rough Stock Challenge at 7, as always. Saddle bronc, bareback, bulls, the always popular bull poker. After that all shows down, we'll be having borderline play in the beer garden for the rest of the night. And we've actually got a new addition to our arena this year. We've got some Swanson skyboxes that we've managed to put up in the last couple weeks that we're pretty excited about. And so if you're looking for something to do, great place to be and new things to see.
1: Absolutely. The place to be tonight is Bassett, Nebraska, here at the Sand Hills Ranch Expo. So, again, that's Cash with the Expo joining us here today on WNAX. So, with that, we'll send it back to the studios.
7: We're the friend that gives you the news of the day. 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We're the friend that's ready to jump on a bus or a plane with you and your friends and explore this great country. We're your big friend since 1922. 570 WNAX.
8: Weather. Good morning. 73, windy, and some sun, partly sunny skies. After a little bit morning rain through parts of the region, windy conditions.

0: winds will be expected today. Now, we're in a wind advisory. A lot of folks with wind advisories until about 9 o'clock tonight. Could see some scattered showers later in the day, thunderstorms that could develop, but diminishing as daylight and as the evening rolls around here. Thursday, basically dry. A few isolated showers could develop in the afternoon. Best chance now looks like Saturday into Sunday for more rain and possible thunder showers. Eastern Iowa, pretty much what we're seeing in terms of rain falling at the moment. There's a little bit from a Sioux City to Mason City line, at least some indication of possible showers reaching the ground. 80 today and tomorrow here in Yankton expected. 50 mile per hour winds also a possibility with this wind advisory here in southeast South Dakota until 9 p.m. Partly cloudy, 55 overnight tonight. By Friday, Juneteenth, partly sunny, 87. Saturday, a chance of showers with thunderstorms also possible after 1 p.m., partly sunny, 87. And then Saturday night, the system moving through. By Sunday, we'll see a high near 77. Good chance Saturday night here in Yankton for showers. 73 at the moment and breezy, 570 WNAX weather.
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2: June is Dairy Month. I'm Danielle Drotzman with your WNAX Farm News Update. And what a great time of year to highlight dairy, especially as it's hot outside and you might be eating more ice cream than normal, which is okay. I had the chance to visit with Fred Hall. He is a Northwest Iowa Extension dairy specialist. And I had the chance to visit with him about some of the things Extension has done here during June to promote dairy.
3: Yeah, most of our specialists are involved with lots of organizations. I'm very involved with the Western Iowa Dairy Alliance. We had our open house at Van Ness Dairy near Sanborn. Next Friday, we have the open house at the Iowa State Dairy in Ames. It starts at 7 in the morning. You can tour the facilities. You can watch cows being milked and calves being fed. There'll be a meal and ice cream and youth games. So lots of exciting things going on during Dairy Month.
2: Absolutely. And, you just described that field day. So you have, like you said, you have a few more coming up. Where could somebody find more information on that if they would maybe want to attend?
3: They can go to our Dairy Team website. Just Google Iowa State University Extension Dairy Team, and the first thing that comes up is a little story about what's going on and gives directions to the dairy. It's just on the south side of Ames, so not hard to find. You can see it for quite a ways off.
2: Absolutely. It sounds like a fun and educational field day that you got going on there. But with that, just Dairy Month is kind of just about celebrating and promoting the product. And, also just having markets for the product, for milk in general, is very important. So when you look along the I-29 corridor, obviously there's probably a lot of opportunities and local marketplaces for those dairy producers. So maybe we'll just start there. What are some of those great opportunities that this region provides?
3: Well, we've got some really major players in the dairy market world. We've got AMPI, Associated Milk Producers. At Sanborn, we've got AgriPure in Hull and Norton Lake in South Dakota. We've got Wells, the ice cream folks there in Lamar's. Plus, we have a lot of niche processors. The one that comes to mind probably for you and me is Stensland's Family Farms, the ice cream people. They've got a couple locations up in Sioux Falls. They have it available in a lot of locations. In fact, I just enjoyed a little bit of their ice cream from the Quick Trip.
2: Sounds great. Yeah, it's definitely a good day for ice cream for sure. And, when you look at Iowa's milk, when, that's produced and sold, does a lot of that stay local or is a lot of it go elsewhere?
3: Well, the state produces over 6 billion pounds of milk annually. We're ranked 9th in the U.S. for milk production. But when you look at just local consumption, it's only about 670 pounds per capita. So over half of the milk that's produced in Iowa is usually processed either into the fluid product or into ice cream or cheese. The upper Midwest

0: West is the largest cheese producer in the country, so a lot of our milk gets processed into cheese, and then it goes literally all over the world.
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1: And good morning, everybody. We're continuing our day here at the Sand Hills Ranch Expo out in Bassett, Nebraska. And it's been a pretty good day so far. We're visiting with Burwell Livestock, Jake Gideon. So good morning. How's it been going so far?
3: Well, it's been going really well. It's a nice morning. There's a few people getting out and looking at things, but you can't ask for a much nicer day.
1: Yeah, for sure. Definitely. It's a beautiful day. Just the wind is a little breezy. But when we talk about Burwell Livestock, I guess, how's things been going so far for Burwell at the moment?
3: Really well. We're selling a few more cattle right now compared to what we used to do just because of the drought and what's going on right now. But the prices are really good, so it's helping everybody out.
1: And I heard you had a pretty good sale last week, too.
3: Yes, we had some fall cows bring really good price, some young cows bring up to 5,100, and we had some 800-pound steers bring right at $4. So it was really nice.
1: Yeah, it's definitely some good times for the cattle guy at the moment. But you have some upcoming sales here in the next couple weeks that you want to just get us up to date on. So what do you got coming up?
3: Yep. Next week from this Friday, we have another fall cow yearling sale. And then we'll have a couple sales in July. And then we'll be back on our barbecue sale on August 7th. So should have a lot of good yearlings and fall calves on that sale.
1: Perfect. And you guys are also here at the Ranch Expo in Bassett. So if we would want to come and visit with you, where can we find you?
3: We're at the community center, the new one, and it's nice and air conditioned. We got cookies and water and the whole works in there. So it's a pretty nice place.
1: There you go. Stop by Burwell Livestock here in the community center at the Sand Hills Ranch Expo in Bassett, Nebraska. So with that, we'll send it back to the studios.
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6: I'm Jerry Willis, and this is the Fox Business Report. Pending home sales rose more than expected in May, up 3.8%. The National Association of Realtors says the late spring buyer rush is an indication of pent-up housing demand and acceptance that 6% mortgage rates are the new normal. Intel shares are rallying up more than 3% after the chipmaker revealed it is ready to start trial runs of the latest version of its chip manufacturing. The news is pushing other AI-related stocks higher. The Dow has been trading in record territory ahead of the Federal Reserve wrapping up its first meeting with new chair Kevin Warsh. BMW shares are down more than 1% after the German automaker lowered expectations, citing intense competition in China and the impact of the Iran war. That's your Fox Business Report. I'm Jenny Cosolda. Invested in you.
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9: 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On this windy Wednesday, 73 currently. 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Loner, rods and reels. They'll even have the wiggly worms and fishing instructions.

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2: 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Hog futures are a little bit higher on the grain side. We are seeing pretty well green on the screen, except for soybean meal and oil. Good morning, everyone. I'm Keith Weinberg with a look at your late morning markets. 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And standing by is Brian Doherty. We're going to talk to him here in just a quick moment. Well, as we look at the livestock scene, kicking things off here this late morning markets, we find June live cattle up 30 cents at 255.60. August down 40 cents, 248.80. October down 62 at 241.37. December down 80 at 240 even. And February down 75 cents at 239.90. Feeder cattle market, August is down 97 cents at 365.90. September down $1.05 at 364.22. October down 92 cents, 361.50. November down 75 at 358.35. And January down 55 cents at 352.17. On the hog side of things, we are seeing mostly some green there. July at the moment down 37 cents at 94.42. August, however, up $1.12, 96.17. October up 92 cents, 80.85. And December up 57 cents at 74.15. Time to check in here this morning with Brian Doherty, Total Farm Marketing, based out of West Bend, Wisconsin. Nice to have you alongside, Brian. Looking at the cattle trade at the moment, we are seeing some pressure here on the futures. I see some asking prices, primarily in Texas this morning, 260 to 262. But catching my eye here the last couple of days, the box beef cutout values. Yesterday, choice was up $4.50. Your take here this morning.
3: Yeah, good observation, because choice is up. The spread between choice and select trying to widen, or is widening out again to that $20 plus level. Tells me feedlots are becoming more current. Demand is good. Asking prices are higher, but no development yet this week. Now, keep in mind, I don't know if it will have bearing or not, but Friday is Juneteenth Day, so a lot of government offices close, including the markets on Friday. So the exchanges, that is the futures markets. But a big push yesterday. We saw that on the board on expectations for firmer cash and some technical buying. Bullish traders could be scratching their heads a little bit going, well, where's the follow through today? And I guess I'm one of those. But it's the volatility in that market, a dollar higher, dollar lower, is almost neutral anymore. So right now, as I look at the screen, most contracts about 50 lower, 70 lower. Feeder cattle continue to have a firm undertone. Milk market continues to struggle. That's a market that we don't touch too often on, but big supplies there and new contract lows on several of the contracts today. So unfortunately, just not seeing that demand cycle in on that market yet.
2: Over on the hog side of things, we are seeing a little bit higher market right now, Brian, and cash. I see some early sales here so far, 97, 98 in that general area. Your take on the hog side?
3: Yeah, and all of a sudden that puts the cash market ahead of the June-July contract, particularly in July. We're going to focus on July right now at 94.45. So now all of a sudden that's flipped where for several months the board price, on, in particular the summer months, we're holding $10 to $14, $10 to $15 premiums. Cash index price right now, 91.93. So maybe there's, you know, expectations that that cash will firm some, but it doesn't seem like the board yet is done going down. You look at this July contract, it had peaked, as we've mentioned before.

0: seems to be getting ahead of itself the last 2 years. It peaked in early March, steady downtrend, now back down to the fall-type lows. My view of that is it's good value to the consumer, in particular with beef prices where they are. So maybe a little bit more hog in the pipeline, but we should see the demand pick up the differential there.
1: All right, hold on tight, Brian. Switching over to the grain side of things. We are seeing some strength, as mentioned. July corn at the moment up 4.5 cents, 418. September up 4.5, 427. December up 4.5, 447. March up 4.25 at 461. July soybeans up 4 cents, 1133. September up 5, 1138. November up 5, 1151. March up 4.75, 1171. Little pressure on the soybean meal market. July down 20 cents a ton, 304.60. August down 70 cents, 304.50. Same story on soybean oil. July down 120, 71.72. August down 104 at 70.24. Wheat side, we are seeing some stronger numbers here today in all three exchanges. July Chicago up 16 cents at 6.11. December up 14.25, 6.36. March up 12.5 at 6.48. Kansas City July wheat up 15.5 cents, 6.49. December up 15 at 6.71. March up 14 at 6.82. Minneapolis July wheat up 10 cents at 6.22. December up 9.25, 6.66. March up 9.75, just about 10 cents at 6.87. And rounding out the grain trade, the July oat contracts are up a penny at 3.05. December is up a penny at 3.33. Again, visiting this morning with Brian Doherty, Total Farm Marketing, based out of West Bend, Wisconsin. And we are seeing mostly green on the screen, corn, soybeans, and wheat. And I would say right now, maybe the driver is the wheat futures, but we'll let you talk about that. What do you see and thoughts here this morning?
0: Yeah, in total agreement, you've got a few things going on in the wheat today that I think need to be noted, and that is prices did consolidate nicely in the charts, and today moved above the 100-day moving average for the first time since early June. So you're talking 2 weeks, best prices in 2 weeks. Oversold conditions led to, I think, a lack of farmer selling. But the driver of the last couple of sessions really is the weather. You've got, it's that time of year where you want some drier, warmer weather to finish the crop out and get it harvest. And we're seeing where now in areas we're getting too much rain. There's concern about, as usual, weeds, quality, potential diseases, and just can't get at the harvest. The harvest pace, according to Monday's USDA crop progress report, is also well ahead of schedule. That's a reflection of a smaller crop is what that is. And that's mostly hard red winter wheat that's been harvested. So again, confirmation of a smaller crop. Now some delays getting at things, oversold conditions on charts giving way to buy stops being triggered, corrections, looks on the chart, some of the charts, I'm looking at July Chicago wheat, probably better resistance close to that 618 to 623. That's the 50, 40 day moving average. Broke a downward trend line, that's at 619, currently the market at 611.
1: A lot of information to digest, no doubt about that. You had said markets closed on Friday, so we do have a three-day holiday weekend. We are watching a couple of other outside factors. Of course, what's going on between the U.S. and Iran? Is that going to be a good deal with the agreement put together? We have interest rates we're kind of watching as well. Your thoughts as you look at some of the outside markets, Brian?
0: Crude oil is about 75 cents higher today. The president is speaking right now, and it looks like there's this memorandum of understanding that is kind of the hot topic right now. Doesn't mean everything's A-okay, but look at how the market behaves with it. Crude oil down a solid $10 to $15 a barrel in the last 2 weeks. Stock market into new highs. The world is confident that this thing is headed in the right direction toward resolution, peace, whatever you want to call it, and it's not going the other way where it's expansion and chaos. So that I think is a telling sign there. In the Bean market up 5 to 6 right now. Good up day yesterday. You've got

0: a confirmation of a sale to unknown destinations today for both this year and next year. Let's just say roughly 350,000 tons, maybe just a little more than that. So it's a good 12 to 14 million bushel number, providing some support for soybeans and maybe the first sign that, look, beans kind of went on sale. Somebody's stepping up and starting to buy.
1: Again, a lot of great information. Always nice to visit. Thanks so much for your time, Brian. Appreciate it, sir.
0: Always a pleasure. Thank you.
1: All right. Thank you. Brian Doherty, Total Farm Marketing, based out of West Bend, Wisconsin, helping us out here this morning as we round out your late morning markets. This market update has been brought to us this morning by our friends at the Minnesota Soybean Research and Promotion Council. Minnesota soybean farmers, your checkoff dollars are working. If you'd like to find out more information about them,
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5: Fox News, I'm Gianna Gelosi. President Trump wrapping up his time at the G7 summit as the world waits for Friday's signing of a peace deal with Iran. Fox's Jonathan Savage reports that there could be leaks of what it might contain.
6: This interim agreement suggests the United States will immediately allow Iran to freely sell oil and offers to eventually lift all sanctions. It'll likely draw criticism as it goes farther than the 2015 nuclear agreement described by President Trump as the worst deal ever. The document also calls for an immediate end to all fighting in Lebanon and lays out that Iran would receive $300 billion in private funds for rebuilding.
5: The Gilgo Beach serial killer has been sentenced to life in prison without parole. Rex Huerman admitted to murdering 8 women, most of whose remains were found along Gilgo Beach on Long Island. The murder spanned 17 years and went unsolved until Huerman's 2023 arrest. 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
7: Continuing throughout your morning here at the Sandhills Ranch Expo in Bassett, Nebraska, we're visiting with a lot of great partners and guests here today, and one of those is Heritage Homes. I have Lonnie with me. So good morning, Lonnie. How's it been going so far?
8: It's been a great morning. For first morning here, we've had a lot of folks by, that friends that we've built for, and then we've got people that are interested in doing a new project. Had several of them in already this morning.
7: Yeah, so, and just in this general Bassett area region, you guys are fairly busy so far.
8: It has been really busy around here. I know Justin, JT Construction, is here with me today, and he's got, I think, 3 projects going around here right now. I looked at another project this morning in Ainsworth. He's got a really cool project going just east of Bassett. Yeah, it's been a busy time, been a busy area.
7: Yeah, and Heritage Homes, I mean, you guys put up modular homes, but, I mean, you guys are fully custom, right?
8: That's exactly right. 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
7: Yeah, so do stay busy for sure. So I guess you do have builders everywhere. So I guess if somebody would want to learn more information, where could they go?
8: That's exactly right. We're actually located, I mean, we are in 10 states. But if you go to heritagehomesofne.com is our website. 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
1: Perfect. All right. 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
0: That's right. 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Maybe make sure you get your hat on tight.
1: Yeah, it's a windy one. It's definitely breezy out here. So, Alani, thanks for joining us here today. With that, for WNAX,

0: We'll send it back to the studios.
1: Good morning. I'm Tim Borman in the WNAX newsroom. Here's stories we're working on to bring you over the noon hour today. Fire crews now have a containment line all the way around the South Fork fire. It's still far from being under control, though. Over 39,000 acres burned, 55% contained. We're going to talk about what crews are working on and have comments from Governor Jim Pillen. Federal officials say an Omaha man was the mastermind behind the foiled plot to attack the UFC Freedom 250 event at the White House this past weekend. We've got comments from the deputy director of the Secret Service, and we'll tell you what we know on that guy. Rural mail service, still getting complaints across South Dakota. You've heard about it from Senator Mike Rounds. This time we have a couple of different people looking into the details. We'll tell you what's going on. And the mayoral runoff in Sioux Falls, 1 week away from being finished. We've got comments from both of the candidates about endorsements and who's supporting who and why. Coming your way in 5 minutes after following Fox News on 570 WNAX.
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0: 570 WNEX Sports. I'm Jim Remler. Trevor Larnach led off the game with a home run. Cody Clemens added a three-run shot. And the Minnesota Twins clinched another series in Texas with a 12-2 win over the Rangers Tuesday night. Larnach drove the game's second pitch 425 feet deep into the right field seats.
1: Here's the 1-0 pitch. Larnach is swinging a drive into right field and deep. Back it goes and way out of here. Second career leadoff home run for Trevor Larnach, and the second pitch of the game is a home run to right, and the Twins have another quick 1-0 lead.
0: The 10 leadoff homers allowed by the Rangers this season are twice as many as any other team. Clemens' 11th home run made it 5-0 in the third. Josh Bell, who was born in nearby Irving and grew up in the area, had two hits and two RBIs. The Twins have won the first two in this three-game set for their fourth consecutive series win at Texas. Their 13-5 record at Globe Life Field is the best by any opposing American League team since the ballpark opened in 2020. Minnesota extended its lead to 10-0 with a five-run fourth in which right fielder Brandon Nimmo was charged with two errors on a dropped fly ball and a bad throw. Twins have a day off and then finish their series with Texas tomorrow afternoon. The Kansas City Royals, they are at the Nationals and play this afternoon. Lionel Messi made history Tuesday night by tying Miroslav Klose's record for most men's World Cup goals at 16 after scoring a hat-trick to lead Argentina to a 3-0 win over Algeria in Kansas City. The hat-trick was the 11th of Messi's international career, but first at the World Cup. At 38, he became the oldest player to score three goals in a game at the tournament. He came off late in the second half to a rousing ovation from the partisan Argentina crowd at Arrowhead Stadium. And John Tortorella, who guided the Vegas Golden Knights to the Stanley Cup final, will not return as head coach next season, the team announced Tuesday. Tortorella, who turns 68 next week, was a surprise hire when he was brought in with eight games remaining in the regular season. The Golden Knights had fired Bruce Cassidy, who had 1 year remaining on his contract, while the team was in playoff position. Vegas lost Game 6 on Sunday night as the Carolina Hurricanes captured the Stanley Cup. Tortorella's deal with the Golden Knights was only through June 30th, the end of the league calendar. I'm Jim Remler, 570 WNAX Sports.
2: 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The first one to New England, and the other one takes us to Georgia and the Carolinas.
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0: Let's check your weather. A windy day for a lot of folks. We're in a wind advisory here in the southeast corner of South Dakota, Yankton, until 9 p.m. tonight, with wind gusts possibly up around 50 miles per hour.

0: Hour today. Not a whole lot of moisture out there. Looks like parts of central Minnesota. Up near Watertown, South Dakota, we're seeing some showers stretching up toward Milbank and parts of central North Dakota as well. In general, we see some afternoon showers and thunderstorms that could develop in parts of the region, but mostly dry Thursday, with isolated showers developing in the afternoon, a possibility. Best chance, it looks like, this weekend, Saturday into Sunday, for some significant rainfall. Our highs today and tomorrow, 80 for a high in Yankton. But today, those wind gusts up around 50 miles per hour. Still somewhat breezy, not quite as bad for your Thursday. Juneteenth, 87, partly sunny for Friday, heading into a weekend where we could see a 50% chance of showers Saturday, 90% chance now at the moment for showers Saturday night here in Yankton.
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4: 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And Bakley, 40 head of 8, 9 weight steers. Heifer listings, burnt, 70 head of black heifers. Bangs Vaccine, not topped, 800. Two Rivers, 110 black heifer. Best End, breedable at 750. Burdick, 65 head of black and Angus. Pregged open 900-pound heifers, and they're breedable. And Hebert with 45 head of 5-weight heifers. Tyler Johnson, 35 head of 5-weight. And Bernie with 20 head of 5-weight, all heifers.
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2: 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I'm Keith Weinberg. Looking at the livestock trade, we find June live cattle here this morning up 40 cents, 255.70. August down 30 cents, 248.90. October down 42 at 241.57. December is down 62 cents at 240.10. Feeder cattle market, August down 57 at 366.30. September down 67 at 364.60. October down 67, 361.75. November down 50 cents, 358.67. And January down 35 at 352.37. Lean hog trade, July down 40 cents, 94.40. August up $1.30 at 96.35. October up 97 cents, 80.90. December up 65 at 74.22. On the grain side today, July corn is up 5 cents at 418. September up 4 and 3 quarter, 427. December up 5 cents, 447. March up 4 at 461 and a quarter. July soybeans up 4 cents, 1134. September up 5, 1138. November up 5, 1151. And March is up 5 at 1171. And a half. July soybean meal is up 50 cents a ton, 305.30. July soybean oil down 114 at 71.78. Wheat trade in Chicago, July is up 15 cents at 6.11. December up 14, 6.36. March up 13 at 6.49. Kansas City, July wheat up 16 cents at 6.49. December up 16 as well at 671. March up 15 cents at 683 and a half. Minneapolis July wheat up 12 cents now at 623 and a half. December up 11 and a quarter, 668. March up 10 cents at 687. And rounding out the grain trade, we find the July oat contracts. They're up a penny at 305. December, however, up 2 cents at 334 and three quarters.
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0: ceasefire and for the two sides to work on a nuclear weapons pact during that time. But specifics on the memorandum of understanding are still scarce. President Trump says he won't make those public until it is officially signed on Friday in Switzerland. And he adds that Israel could do a better job on Hezbollah, and he feels very bad for Lebanon, in his words. A judge in New York sentences the man known as the Gilgo Beach serial killer to life in prison.
1: Decades after killing multiple women on New York's Long Island, 62-year-old Rex Huerman was sentenced to life in prison without parole for his crimes. He admitted to killing eight women, the remains of most of them found between 1993 and 2011. In April, he pleaded guilty, working out a plea deal for the sentence he was given. In New York City, Tanya J. Powers, Fox News.
0: Republican Senator Tom Cotton says President Trump directed Jay Clayton not to appear at his confirmation hearing to become Director of National Intelligence. So the Senate is postponing the hearing. The president is upset that Congress has not renewed the government's FISA surveillance program or passed his Save America Act election bill. 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
0: A woman in North Carolina pleads guilty to operating an unlicensed adult care facility after a man was reported missing after he was last seen in her care.
5: A judge in Guilford County sentenced Hazel May Foreman to pay a $50 fine and nearly $200 in court costs. She was convicted of the lowest level misdemeanor for operating an unlicensed adult care facility. The State Department of Health and Human Services began an investigation into her after 74-year-old Larry Burton was reported missing last July after he was last seen at her facility. Burton's grandson, Jacoby Smith, told Fox 8 in Greensboro earlier this year on Burton's birthday.
6: Our hopes are to find him safe and alive. You know, but at the end of the day, if he isn't, which I'm hoping that he is, we just want to give him a proper burial.
5: Burton suffers from dementia. Jessica Rosenthal, Fox News.
0: The Trump administration sharing its plans for the upcoming fireworks show on the 4th of July in Washington, D.C.
7: President Trump planning to unleash a mind-boggling 851,000 fireworks over the National Mall during a massive 4th of July rally marking, of course, America's 250th birthday and set to be a record breaker. The fireworks extravaganza set to close out the Salute to America bash. It will obliterate the Guinness World Record for the largest fireworks display. Interior Secretary Doug Burgum says that, look, the record-smashing fireworks will be fired from several sites, including nearly two dozen barges around the nation's capital.
0: And that is Fox Business's Ashley Webster. And a business jet reporting mechanical problems crashes near an airport in Laredo, Texas, and caught fire, killing one person, sending motorists racing to their cars to help rescue the other passengers. Five survived. I'm Carmen Roberts. This is Fox News.
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9: It is 5 minutes after 12. Welcome to the noon hour on your Wednesday, the 17th of June. Sun is now shining outside the way it looked this morning for a while. I was wondering whether or not we were going to get there. 73, our current temperature. We're going to get up to around 80 today under these sunny skies. Going to be very windy. Gusts 45 miles an hour, maybe a little bit more throughout the course of the afternoon. Partly cloudy as we head into tonight. 55 will be the overnight low. Still breezy all night long. Thursday, partly sunny with a high of 80, 54 the low. And then Friday, Juneteenth, partly sunny, 87.

0: for the high. Chance of showers, thunderstorms overnight, Friday night. Lows dipping to 59. That's going to lead us into a Saturday and Sunday that both include a chance of showers as well, 50 to 60% odds. And cooler temperatures, only in the 80s on Saturday, upper 70s on Sunday. 83, the high here at the station yesterday. 52 was a recorded low, 5/100ths of an inch of precipitation in the gauge. Current temperatures around the region, 65 in Fargo, 59 in Jamestown. Twin Cities check in with 62, the same in Fergus Falls. 73 in Des Moines, 72 in Cherokee, 74 in Sioux City. Lincoln has 82, Ainsworth is at 72. And then across South Dakota, starting on the west end, we have 68 in Rapid City, 69 in Pierre, 63 in Aberdeen. Brookings has 64, the old hometown of Korska, 70. And here at the WNAX studios, 73. Fire crews have now built containment lines around the entire South Fork fire in the panhandle of Nebraska. Officials warn that the fight is not over. So far, that fire has consumed over 39,000 acres. They say it's about 55% contained. Crews made use of bulldozers, hand lines, roads, burned out areas to box in the perimeter. Fire managers say incoming weather could test those lines. Residents can expect to see smoke from inside the fire zone as pockets of fuel and hot spots continue to burn. Officials are also urging drivers to stay clear of Highway 20. It's reopened, but that highway is making use of heavy firefighting traffic in dangerous conditions. Governor Jim Pillen toured the area near Crawford this week, praising firefighters and volunteers for the work they're doing.
1: Highest calling in government is be there to be supportive. Our volunteer firefighters are the absolute backbone of our communities across the great state of Nebraska. And it's really, really important that when we have these historic fires, that we can make sure we save people's homes and ranches, make sure we keep communities safe.
0: Now, Pillen added that Nebraska has secured a FEMA grant to help cover the cost of firefighting. The state continues to seek additional disaster aid following what's been an overly active wildfire season. Federal officials say that an Omaha man was the alleged mastermind behind the foiled plot to attack the UFC Freedom 250 event at the White House this past weekend. This is Deputy Director of the Secret Service, Matt Quinn.
2: They were planning to attack the Freedom 250. There are still suspects at large, and we're going to work it until everyone's been identified.
0: 31-year-old Abraham Hermosillo Alvarez of Omaha was arrested Sunday during a raid on an old church in western Nebraska. The Justice Department says that Alvarez allegedly directed and recruited others from his home in Omaha. Investigators say the group planned to make use of drones loaded with explosives to force an evacuation of the event, then deploy snipers along the evacuation routes against what they called high-value targets. Four other suspects have also been arrested. They are in Ohio, California, and Missouri. Alvarez is
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0: Sunshine, 72 right now on your Wednesday afternoon. The Sioux Falls mayoral runoff is just a week away. Early voting is already underway, but political lines are being drawn in the sand. even though the

0: potential issues.
1: We're going to work together. We're going to have that conversation. I can tell you right now that the current policy of the city of Sioux Falls, with the governor and the current mayor, is they're not in lockstep on that, and they share the same political background.
0: Now, some state leaders are staying neutral, arguing that the office should remain independent. Early voting continues through next Monday. There will be additional Saturday hours available for early voting this weekend. That's due to the fact that on Friday, Juneteenth, county offices will be closed. Election day is next Tuesday, the 23rd. And rural mail is drawing growing complaints across South Dakota. In Phillip, some residents are turning to private carriers as the frustration builds over slower and less reliable U.S. Postal Service delivery. The issue has hit local newspapers hard. The publisher of the Phillip paper, Don Ravelette, says that papers, livestock catalogs, they're sometimes arriving at out-of-state addresses before they even reach nearby towns. The South Dakota News Media Association says 65% of publishers in the state, responding to a recent survey, reported newspaper delivery has gotten worse over the past year. Now, the U.S. Postal Service says local mail is still processed in Sioux Falls, Dakota Central Processing, and Rapid City, along with Bismarck, depending on the zip code. But publishers say national changes are leaving rural communities behind. South Dakota News Watch did an analysis of the data that they found at the zip 3 level. Now, zip 3 is the first three numbers of the zip code. The percentage of on-time inbound delivery for newspapers and periodicals varies pretty greatly across the state. Inbound delivery times illustrate the average time it takes for a paper or a periodical to arrive to an address in a specific zip code. Just 57.8% of papers arriving to 575 zip codes arrived on time in the second quarter of 2026, compared to 86.37 in the 570 zip codes. Now, the zip 3 code 575, that's where Phillip is located. It's also the slowest average delivery time in South Dakota at 4.3 days. That's the standard number coming out this year. This is a story that isn't going away. Senator Mike Rounds is still on it. We'll keep an eye on it. We'll keep telling you what we learned as we learn it. Sunshine, 72, Wednesday afternoon, 14 minutes after the hour from the WNEX newsroom. I'm Tim Borman.

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1: And good afternoon, everybody. We have entered into the lunch hour here at the Sand Hills Ranch Expo out in Bassett, Nebraska, and visiting with Cash with the show. So, Cash, it's been a great day so far. How's the show been going from your end?
2: Very well. Our parking lot is overflowing. We're just trying to find places to put cars because we've just had so many people showing up. The weather's holding out to be pretty good, and we're just, excited about the weather, excited about the day.
1: Absolutely. And we're in the lunch hour, and you guys got a lot of good food vendors here in the area. So if you need to stop and eat some lunch, stop by the expo, right?
2: Absolutely. Yeah, we've got several food vendors on the south side of the grandstands. Cactus Jack's, Leon's, Screaming Pig, Stella's, Jimmy L's, a plethora of snacks and fun foods. We've got snow cones and ribbon fries, anything you could want. We've pretty much got it covered out here.
1: Yes. And you got, how long is the show open here today?
2: We're going until 7 o'clock tonight, and at 7 the beer garden will open up and Borderline will be playing there to finish us out.
1: And you'll have a good night full of entertainment too.
2: Yep, we'll have our Rough Stock Challenge at 7 with the Saddle Bronc, Bareback, and Bulls, the very popular bull poker that always goes on. And then, like I said, Borderline will be playing in the beer garden on the east end to shut us down.
1: Perfect. And then you'll be back here tomorrow as well, so you have another show day tomorrow.
2: Yep. Thursday, we're 10 to 4. Same song and dance, pretty much. All the vendors will be out here wheeling and dealing, and just should be another great day.
1: Absolutely. Well, thanks for stopping by here today, and you put on a great show so far. So, again, Cash with the show here at the Sand Hills Ranch Expo in Bassett. So, with that, we'll send it back to the studios.
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1: June is Dairy Month. I'm Danielle Droutsman with your Farm News Update. I had the chance to visit with Fred Hall. He's Northwest Iowa Extension Dairy Specialist, and we were talking about market opportunities here within Iowa and the I-29 corridor. Although we don't use all the milk that we produce here in the U.S., foreign markets are a big thing that he pays attention to.
6: Well, let's first go on the buyer's side. About one day's production of milk each week gets sent out to foreign buyers, and Mexico is our largest buyer. When it comes to products, as you would expect, we have a lot of cheese, but the number one export product is skim milk powder, and it's the most exported product, and it's used in baby formulas and health drinks. And that ties closely into the cheese production because you have dry whey powder, you've got skim milk powder, and we don't necessarily, until the last few years, use a lot of these high protein powders. Now, with the GLP-1 thing, all of a sudden we are using a lot more of these powders. They're going into health drinks and high protein coffee creamers and just we're using more, but historically we're just not used a lot of these powders.
1: And when you look at some of these foreign markets, do their prices affect the U.S.?
6: Absolutely. But I want folks to kind of realize that while New Zealand and the UK nations are also huge exporters, our buyers are a lot like Walmart shoppers. They're always looking for the best bargains. So when we had the cheapest butter in the world just a few months ago, we started exporting a lot of butter, something we had never done historically.
1: With your Farm News Update, I'm Danielle Drotzman.
7: Thank you, Danielle. 74 at our WNAX studios, and we're going to head back.

0: out live to the showgrounds there near Bassett and the Sandhills Ranch Expo in just a moment. But let's check this windy day. Mostly cloudy and windy. We are in a wind advisory here in Yankton until 9 p.m. tonight. And a big portion of our region, very windy. We could see wind gusts up around, well, they've moderated just a bit. 45 mile per hour wind gusts and a high near 80, both today and tomorrow in the Yankton area. By Friday, Juneteenth, partly sunny, 87, still somewhat breezy. Into the weekend where we start to see shower chances and thunderstorm possibilities Saturday afternoon. Good chance Saturday night into Sunday. And by Sunday, things will cool off a bit with that front moving through upper 70s for highs Sunday and Monday in the southeast corner of South Dakota. In general, Saturday into Sunday for the region is the next best chance for showers, widespread showers and thunderstorms. Could see a few pop here late this afternoon into the evening. We have seen around the region currently some showers, eastern Iowa. Let's see, we up near Watertown, that has kind of moved through and off into Minnesota. A good portion of northern North Dakota with showers at this time. Here in Yankton, we have a little sun peeking through, but generally cloudy skies, windy, 75 at the moment, 570 WNAX. And as I mentioned, we'll head back to the Sand Hills Ranch Expo near Bassett, Nebraska in just a moment.
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0: from Mound City, South Dakota. Summer is grilling season here in South Dakota, and there's an important connection between the burgers, pork chops, brats, and steaks
1: and a good afternoon
0: and the corn grown right here at home. A new study from the U.S. Meat Export Federation shows that in 2025, beef and pork exports accounted for more than 32 million bushels of corn usage right here in South Dakota and added more than $139 million in value to South Dakota corn. Every time U.S. beef and pork products are sold around the world, they help create demand for corn and distillers' grain. That means strong export markets support both livestock producers and corn farmers here in South Dakota. So as you fire up the grill this summer, remember that South Dakota agriculture is working together to feed families here at home and customers around the globe.
1: And a good afternoon. We are continuing our day here in Bassett, Nebraska at the Sand Hills Ranch Expo and visiting with a lot of great guests on this beautiful June day. So I got Shane Kotzer here with Bassett Livestock. So how is it going today? How's the expo been going so far?
2: Good. I think a good turnout. We're going to have a beautiful sunny day here.
1: Absolutely. And I know a lot of producers have kind of just been concerned about, grass and just the lack of rain that we have not gotten, I guess. But so what have you kind of been hearing about in the Bassett region?
2: So, you were just talking about right here around town. It's been fortunate to catch a couple of rains. It's pretty green. If you get west of us a little bit, south of us not very far, southeast pretty dry. Going to need quite a little rain here. Got good chances over the weekend, and we're sure hopeful. Most everybody had to cut back way back on numbers put out on grass.
1: Yeah, for sure. And it's just, yeah, definitely need Mother Nature to keep the faucet going for sure, because we're definitely still short. But you guys got some sales coming up here at Bassett over the next couple weeks. So just fill us in on some of those sales you got.
2: Yeah, next Wednesday here, June 24th, big special, 8,500 or so. We'll start at 8:30 in the morning on fall calves, get into the yearlings in the afternoon. 2 weeks later, July the 8th, be the annual barbecue sale. Oh, usually go off somewhere between 8 and 10,000 on that. I'm not sure yet. Some of these cattle have moved up due to higher prices and then also due to dry conditions. Some of what we would normally sell in the summer has already been sold.
1: Yeah, so you're going to see a great offering there from Bassett Livestock, but you guys are also here at the expo today, so where could we find you?
2: We are in the new building, the community center on the east side. It is air conditioned. Sure invite you to come in and see us there.
1: Absolutely. All right. Well, a windy June day here in Bassett, Nebraska at the Sand Hills Ranch Expo. So visiting with Bassett Livestock, Shane Kotzer. So for WNAX, I'm Danielle Drotsman.
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0: County, South Dakota. He is being vilified right now. And the USDA and Roger Chase, who I've had my differences with, but I went with Joe Schumacher to Huron to sit down with Roger Chase, the current director of FSA for the state of South Dakota. He was fair. He told Roger, it's clear that you have been wronged by the USDA. USDA is sending Joe Schumacher a bill every month and garnishing his payments that they have access to because of the USDA's mistake. The USDA admits they made a mistake, but now they're saying, we choose not to fix it. And I'm telling you that if Joe Schumacher has this problem, I know that there are 1,000 other people that have this problem. It all dates back to a PPP payment that he received in 2021. And starting January 2022, they started sending him a bill with penalties and fines for $28,000 a month. And they admit that their data is wrong because Joe Schumacher has proven that he had the cattle and inventory that he claimed he had in 2021. And I understand that beyond FSA, there are more issues out there in the NRCS division than there is in the FSA division. And I think the FSA is littered with them. I've had calls from Kentucky. I've had calls from Nevada. I've had calls from Texas. I've had calls from all over this country. And what Brooke Rollins continues to do is blame Biden for things that she could fix. Blaming Biden for this New World screwworm that has now invaded the United States. That was a given. Once we saw it cross the Darien Gap that we had in check for so many years, but Elon Musk got in the middle of and screwed that all up, we knew it was coming to the U.S. And this is going to wreak havoc on animal production at a time that we cannot afford it. We need the USDA to get out of the mix on that situation and let the farmers and ranchers implement stewardship and husbandry, and we'll take care of it. TrentLoose@gmail.com. 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And at every turn, we have been using USDA to eliminate domestic food production, and that is why we import.
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0: 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And then in the 5 o'clock hour, he'll be talking with Philip Wirth, part of the National Red Power Roundup. 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
1: Kicking off the afternoon here, we are seeing a lower cattle market, a little bit of a higher hog market. And across our grains, we are mostly higher there. So, good afternoon. Danielle Drotzman here with this midday market update for WNAX. Taking a look here at live cattle, June is up 22 cents at 255.52. August down 57 cents at 248.62. October down 55 cents at 241.45. December down 65 cents at 240.07. Feeder cattle, August down 55 cents at 366.32. September down 80 cents at 364.47. October down 52 cents at 361.90. November down 42 cents at 358.67. Looking at lean hogs, July down 47 cents at 94.32. August up $1.25 at 96.30. October up $1.12 at 81.05. December up 77 cents at 74.35. Taking a look over on your grain side for the day, July corn is up 5.5 cents at 419.25. September up 5.75 at 428.25. December up 5.75 at 448.25. Looking at soybeans, July is up 3.75 at 11.33.75. August is up 4.25 at 11.38.75. September up 3.75 at 11.37. Looking at soybean meal, July is up $1.10 at 305.90. August up 50 cents at 305.70. And September down 20 cents at 304.60. Looking at soybean oil, July is down 133 points at 71.59. August is down 115 points at 70.13. And September down 91 points at 68.93. Looking at Chicago wheat, July up 16.25 at 6.12.25. September up 16.25 at 6.20.5. And December up 15.25 at 6.37. Kansas City wheat, July is up 17 cents at 6.50.75. September up 16.5 cents at 6.57.5. December up 16.5 cents at 6.72.75. Minneapolis wheat, July up 12.75 at 6.25. September up 12.5 cents at 6.47.5. December up 12.25 at 6.69.75. And your oat trade, July is up 1 cent at 305.5, and September up 1.75 at 324.
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4: Fox News, I'm Therese Crowley. President Trump wrapping up at the G7 in France on why the Iran peace deal.
5: If we didn't do this deal, we could have dropped more bombs for another 3 weeks, 2 weeks, 4 weeks, 2 years.
4: But you wouldn't have the Strait of Hormuz open. Oil would rise, markets fall, and Iran still have uranium. He has support.
5: They are thrilled that we made a deal. Every one of them. There's not one nation that came to us and said, please, sir, keep dropping bombs on them. Please keep dropping bombs. The stupid people say that.
4: But the president says if Iran doesn't sign or tries to keep the uranium, we'll hit him again. Says he might stick around for the signing in Switzerland. Luigi Mangione plans to mount a psych defense in the murder of United Healthcare CEO Brian Thompson. And Tropical Storm Arthur, the first named storm of the season, bearing down on the Gulf Coast. 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
6: Good afternoon from the WMAX newsroom. I'm Tim Borman. These are stories we're working on to bring you to the top of the hour. In case you haven't heard, there's going to be fireworks at Mount Rushmore on July 3rd. But there's at least one group that doesn't want it to happen. They took a vote. They sent out a letter. We'll tell you about it coming up. And for the third straight month in a row, Nebraska tax receipts are falling short of what they need to keep up with the budget that they have. We'll talk about the money troubles of our friends to the south coming up 5 minutes after following Fox News on 570 WNAX.
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9: WNAX Sports. I'm Jim Remler. Trevor Larnach led off the game with a home run. Cody Clemens added a three-run shot. And the Minnesota Twins clinched another series in Texas with a 12-2 win over the Rangers Tuesday night. Larnach drove the game's second pitch 425 feet deep into the right field seats.
10: Here's the 1-0 pitch. Larnach is swinging a drive into right field and deep. Back it goes and way out of here. Second career leadoff home run for Trevor Larnach, and the second pitch of the game is a home run to right, and the Twins have another quick 1-0 lead.
9: The 10 leadoff homers allowed by the Rangers this season are twice as many as any other team. Clemens' 11th home run made it 5-0 in the third. Josh Bell, who was born in nearby Irving and grew up in the area, had two hits and two RBIs. The Twins have won the first two in this three-game set for their fourth consecutive series win at Texas. Their 13-5 record at Globe Life Field is the best by any opposing American League team since the ballpark opened in 2020. Minnesota extended its lead to 10-0 with a 5-run fourth in which right fielder Brandon Nimmo was charged with two errors on a dropped fly ball and a bad throw. Twins have a day off and then finish their series with Texas tomorrow afternoon. The Kansas City Royals, they are at the Nationals and play this afternoon. Lionel Messi made history Tuesday night by tying Miroslav Klose's record for most men's World Cup goals at 16 after scoring a hat-trick to lead Argentina to a 3-0 win over Algeria in Kansas City. The hat-trick was the 11th of Messi's international career, but first at the World Cup. At 38, he became the oldest player to score three goals in a game at the tournament. He came off late in the second half to a rousing ovation from the partisan Argentina crowd at Arrowhead Stadium. And John Tortorella, who guided the Vegas Golden Knights to the Stanley Cup final, will not return as head coach next season, the team announced Tuesday. Tortorella, who turns 68 next week, was a surprise hire when he was brought in with 8 games remaining in the regular season. The Golden Knights had fired Bruce Cassidy, who had 1 year remaining on his contract, while

0: while the team was in playoff position. Vegas lost Game 6 on Sunday night as the Carolina Hurricanes captured the Stanley Cup. Tortorella's deal with the Golden Knights was only through June 30th, the end of the league calendar. I'm Jim Remler, 570 WNAX Sports.
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2: Good afternoon, everybody. We are continuing throughout our day here at the Sand Hills Ranch Expo in Bassett, Nebraska, and it's been a really beautiful June day here today. So visiting with Burwell Livestock, I have Jake Gideon with me here today. So how are you doing so far?
3: Good so far. It's a beautiful day, and there's people walking around and getting to visit with some people. So it's a good day.
2: Yes, it's been a good turnout so far, I would say. But I guess with that, anything new with Burwell recently, or kind of the same old at the barn?
3: It's pretty much same old, same old. We're selling maybe a few more cattle than what we usually do, just because of with the drought and stuff that's going on right now. But overall, it's about the same.
2: Gotcha. And I guess I heard last week you guys had a pretty good sale, so you're still selling some. Market's still good.
3: Yes, the market's really good. The fall cows that we've been selling has been staying up there. We had some $5,100 second, third, and fourth calvers last week, and some 800-pound steers bring $4. So yeah, we were pretty tickled with that stuff.
2: Yeah, and I guess with coming up in the next couple weeks, you got some good sales coming up. So what are we going to see from Burwell?
3: Yep, this week we just have a weigh-up sale. Next week we have another fall cow sale along with some feeders. And then through July we'll have a couple other sales. And then on August 7th we'll have our barbecue sale.
2: Absolutely. And I guess you guys are here at the Sand Hills Ranch Expo. So if somebody wants to come in, stop and say hi, they can do that here today.
3: Yep, just come to the community center. It's nice air conditioner, and we got water, and we got cookies and all sorts of good stuff in there.
2: There you go. Make sure to swing by the Burwell Livestock Auctions booth here today at the Sand Hills Ranch Expo. So with that, for WNAX, I'm Danielle Drotzman.
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1: WNAX. Good afternoon. I'm Jim Remler. 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And at the moment, 76. Mostly cloudy skies. It is windy. We have a wind advisory posted until 9 o'clock. Could see wind gusts up around 45 miles per hour here in the southeast corner of South Dakota. 80 for a high today and tomorrow. Overnight low of 55. We'll see 87 on Friday, Juneteenth, with partly sunny skies. By Saturday, still warm, but chances for showers increase Saturday into Saturday night. And as that front moves through, we'll see upper 70s for highs Sunday and Monday. Right now, 77 in the forecast for Sunday. Still about a 60% chance for some showers there. And we've seen showers in eastern Iowa, a good portion of central North Dakota, up in the northeast corner of South Dakota as well, moving off into Minnesota. And possibly a few more scattered showers and thunderstorms could develop, but pretty much they'll diminish as the daylight diminishes today into the evening hours. Should be dry for the region tomorrow before we see the best chance for widespread thunderstorm and shower activity late Saturday into Sunday. At the moment, windy, 76, mostly cloudy, at 570 WNAX.
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1: Wishing I was deep in the water somewhere. Got the blue sky breeze and it don't seem fair. 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
2: Making our way through the weeds and the news that's affecting our markets. I'm Keith Weinberg with your Farm News Update. That has been the case week over week, actually month over month. We have been weeding through the weeds that are making the noise that have been playing a role within our markets. Scott Varlick is with Coima, Coima and Varlick based out of Sioux Center, Iowa.
3: Well, Keith, I appreciate you having me. And it's a market that isn't so used to just major headlines and dominated by it. I think that's the volatility that we've seen, and now we've made it through quite a few of these negative stories again. You know, the last one was Friday. We have a plant closing in Pennsylvania, and okay, it looks like they're killing about over 2,000 head a day, which is sizable. There's a lot of Canadian cattle that were being killed there, so maybe that's okay. And then the fact that it just wasn't right here in the Midwest or in the South, in the heart of cattle country, so I think we're all worried that a plant could close. At least if it's over there, maybe we can kind of avoid that for a minute here.
2: The market has also been watching a couple of different factors. The news that's coming about that Canada as well as Mexico have put a halt to importing some of the Texas cattle.
3: Market's handling that pretty well, and I think, you know, as we move past these headlines, like I said, we can go back to looking at the fundamentals. Well, what do we have for numbers? And we're still just awfully tight. When you comb through slaughter data, wow, we are so far behind a year ago levels on numbers that were slaughtering, and they were tight last year. So that's what's got the cash feeders high. You know, maybe it's heifer retention. Maybe we're breeding some extra heifers, and that's why they're not there. And that live cattle cash hanging on, 255 to 258 by a few regionals at the end of the week. And packers have a lot of cattle bought for the last two.
4: It's that time of year again. You know what I'm talking about. When you're just driving along and all of a sudden...
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4: Coming up, yeah, later this month. 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Vaughn has tickets. 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That's the WNAX studio line. It's the National Red Power Roundup at the State Fairgrounds in Huron. Later today, too, in the 5 o'clock hour, with the Red Power Roundup, Philip Wirth will be Vaughn's guest in the 5 o'clock hour, about 5:15. This afternoon during drive time. 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

0: 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I'm Pam Gebert. Most people are connected to the internet, whether they know it or not. 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On this week's Cattle HQ Live webinar, Dr. Jamison Brennan, part of the SDSU Extension cybersecurity team, will outline potential risks of being connected.
1: We'll probably go over a number of some of the more common tactics that hackers use, everything from social engineering to phishing attacks to stealing passwords and whatnot, and then kind of give an overview of some best practices people can use to help protect themselves as best as possible from hackers getting access to their personal information or their accounts potentially.
0: Precision agriculture puts farmers and ranchers at risk too, from using smart tools on tractors and planters to virtual fencing collars or GPS ear tags on cattle. Brennan states ag producers must protect themselves from cyber attack.
1: It's making sure that, one, that you have the ability to access those systems when you want and only people that should be seeing them see them, and then preventing potentially bad actors like hackers from getting access maybe to our livestock records, our financial records, or potentially to the technologies that cattle are using, like virtual fence collars or GPS ear tags.
0: The Cybersecurity Awareness Cattle HQ Live webinar is slated for tomorrow, June 18th, online at 2 p.m. Central Time, 1 p.m. Mountain. 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
2: 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I'm Danielle Drotsman with this market update for WNAX. Taking a look at live cattle, June up 22 cents at 255.52. August down 55 cents at 248.65. October down 40 cents at 241.60. Feeder cattle, August up 7 cents at 366.95. September down 27 cents at 365. October down 22 cents at 362.20. Taking a look at lean hogs, July is up 12 cents at 94.92. August is up $1.70 at 96.75. October up $1.47 at 81.40. Taking a look on your grain side, July corn is up 6 cents at 419 and 3 quarter, September up 6 cents at 428 and a half, December up 5 and a half cents at 448. Looking at soybeans, July is up 3 cents at 1133, August up 3 and a quarter at 1137 and 3 quarter, September up 3 and 3 quarter at 1137. Looking at soybean meal, July is steady at 304.80, August is down 20 cents at 305 even, September down 80 cents at 304 even. Looking at soybean oil, July is down 124 points at 71.68, August down 106 points at 70.22, September down 87 points at 68.97. Looking at Chicago wheat, July is up 15 cents at 6.11, September up 15 cents at 6.19 and a quarter, December is up 14 cents at 6.35 and three quarter. Looking at Kansas City wheat, July is up 17 and three quarter at 6.51 and a half, September up 17 and a half cents at 6.58 and a half, December up 16 and three quarter at 6.73. Minneapolis wheat, July is up 15 cents at 6.27 and a quarter, September up 15 cents at 6.50, and December up 14 and a half cents at 6.72. And your oat trade, July up 3 cents at 3.07 and a half. That's a rundown of your current market information here with your Live at 55 for WNAX. I'm Danielle Drotsman.
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3: 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And between 2 and 2:30, listen for your chance to call in and win. Philip Wirth will be his guest in the 5 o'clock hour as well today on Drive Time. 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
5: Trump hails the Iran deal. I'm Carmen Roberts, Fox News. But the president says it's not final yet, as he tells reporters at the G7 summit in France.
6: They have to behave themselves. If they're not behaving, they get hit again. You know, they'll be hit again because we can do it very easily.
5: And senior U.S. officials tell the AP that the draft deal includes, among other things, protections for Lebanon's territorial integrity, along with new minimum standard for Iran's highly enriched uranium. In return, the U.S. will move to waive but not eliminate some wide-ranging sanctions against Iran once the deal is signed. Fox's Peter Ducey has more from the G7 summit.
7: I got the president to explain what the difference is between giving Iran money and unfreezing Iranian money.
6: We have taken a lot of their money, and we have their money. We have taken their money. It's not our money. It's their money, and we froze it. At a certain point in time, I guess we're going to have to give it back.
7: That's the first time that we've heard that. It obviously comes after a weeks-long embargo that was really, really straining the Iranian economy. And we are now within 48 hours or so of that changing and of billions of dollars starting to flow in possibly every day as the oil sales resume.
5: And that agreement is securing a toll-free passage of the Strait of Hormuz for only 60 days. It's set to be signed Friday in Switzerland. And this is a Fox News alert. The Federal Reserve has just issued a statement and says it is leaving the rates unchanged and that it will likely change ease rates in the next meeting. America's listening to Fox News.
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5: Repeating our top story, the Federal Reserve just announced that it is leaving the key overnight interest rate unchanged in the 3.5% to 3.75% range and says the committee will deliver price stability. And Federal Reserve Chairman Kevin Warsh will have a statement at about 2:30 Eastern Time. Republican Senator Tom Cotton says the Senate is postponing the hearing for Jay Clayton to become Director of National Intelligence. Fox's Jared Halpern has more from Washington.
11: Hours before U.S. Attorney Jay Clayton was scheduled to testify at a Senate

0: confirmation hearing, President Trump announced he wanted a delay for his pick to be National Intelligence Director. Instead, the president plans to keep acting DNI Bill Pulte in place, despite questions about his credentials from Democrats and Republicans.
1: And it was a rush act by the Democrats. All of a sudden, they want to get... And why are they afraid of this guy? I mean, they're so afraid of him. They'll do anything not to have Pulte go in there.
0: Pulte is the director of the Federal Housing Finance Agency. Democrats are threatening to block renewal of FISA surveillance tools until Pulte is replaced. At the White House, Jared Halpern, Fox News.
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5: Paddington is heading to New York. A musical about the marmalade-loving bear is opening on Broadway in the spring of 2027. Paddington, the musical, will play at the Al Hirschfeld Theater. It will begin performances March 30th, ahead of opening night on April 18th.
2: Fox's Michelle Polino reporting. And checking markets after the Federal Reserve announcement, the Dow is up 243 points after back-to-back record closes Monday and Tuesday. Crude oil at $76.62 a barrel. I'm Carmen Roberts. This is Fox News.
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7: 105 on your Wednesday afternoon, on our way to a high of 80 today. Again, high wind advisory. We are looking for possible gusts anywhere from 45 to 50 miles an hour throughout the day. Keep that in mind if you're traveling. Overnight tonight, clouds will be increasing. 55 will be the low, partly sunny tomorrow with a high of 80. 54 the overnight low. Friday, partly sunny with a high of 87. Chance of showers overnight Friday night, look for a low of 59. Then Saturday, Sunday, a good chance of rain in the area, 50% Saturday, up to 60% on Sunday. And a little bit cooler temperatures. High is going to be in the low 80s on Saturday, the upper 70s on Sunday. Stick around, we'll have a more complete look at your weather coming up in just a bit. For the third straight month in a row, Nebraska tax receipts are falling short. And that's raising new concerns for lawmakers ahead of the 2027 legislative session. The Department of Revenue reports that May collections came in 8% below the projections. That's about $43 million less than expected. That continues a pretty troubling trend. March, April, now May have all underperformed, pushing the current budget outlook back into deficit territory. It's now estimated at roughly $172 million short. Lawmakers have just closed the 2026 session after they cut spending to erase what had been a $646 million shortfall. And that process left a slim surplus. Well, now the outlook is worse. Early projections are showing a $631 million deficit in the next two-year budget cycle. Rob Clements is the appropriations chair. He says the state isn't in a crisis yet, but he did say it's getting close, pointing at Nebraska's rainy day fund. He said that it holds about $546 million, but a lot of this shortfall is being driven by steep declines in income tax revenue. That's blamed largely on higher than expected refunds. New forecasts coming in October will help set the state's financial direction and the size of the problem that lawmakers are going to be facing the next time they get together. And the Oglala Sioux Tribal Council is formally opposing the planned July 3rd fireworks show at Mount Rushmore. Now, in a resolution that the tribe approved on June 9th, leaders urged federal agencies to cancel that event. The council cited their treaty rights, wildfire concerns, drought conditions, and the protection of sacred sites in the Black Hills. The resolution also points to longstanding Sioux claims to the Black Hills and calls on federal agencies to uphold their trust responsibilities to the tribal nations. The measure passed on a vote of 13-0. Three members did not vote. It was ultimately signed by Tribal President Frank Starkumsout and sent to the Bureau of Indian Affairs, the National Park Service, the U.S. Forest Service, and South Dakota Governor Larry Roden. From the WNAX Newsroom, I'm Tim Borman.
8: This August, we're once again flying folks to London and then boarding the Eurostar train to Paris on this once-in-a-lifetime 12-day trip. 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
9: Good afternoon and welcome to the afternoon Five State Farm Report. Hope you guys are all having a great Wednesday so far. Thanks for tuning in. I'm Danielle Drotzman, your host here for this hour on 570 WNAX. Want to first take a quick moment to thank our

0: 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Well, what do we got coming up for you here this hour? This hour, we will be hearing from Gail Carpenter. She is with Iowa State Dairy Extension. I had a nice long interview with her talking about June Dairy Month, you know, kind of the industry in Iowa and the benefits that Beef on Dairy brings to our dairy producers. So we'll be hearing from her in both segments today. At the bottom of the hour, 1:30, we'll take a look at your markets with your commodity wrap and close out the day there as well. So we got a good program planned for you here today. Make sure you're staying tuned to your big friend in the Midwest, 570 WNAX.
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2: A good afternoon. Welcome back to your afternoon 5-State Farm Report. Danielle Drotzman, your host here for 570 WNAX. Thanks for tuning in here today on this Wednesday. Well, we're kicking off your program with a special guest we're excited to have on. Visiting here today with Gail Carpenter, who is with Iowa State Dairy Extension. And Gail, excited to have you on here today. Thanks for joining us on WNAX. How are you?
3: I'm excited to be here.
2: Absolutely. Well, you know, we have entered into June. So, and I mean, May flew by and it's just crazy that we're already halfway through the year. But, you know, June is dairy month. So I guess what a wonderful time to celebrate our producers and just the great product they produce.
3: Well, in July is ice cream month, so if you want to warm up for ice cream month, you can get started in June as well.
2: There you go. Perfect. Well, I guess looking at the industry in Iowa, I mean, how would you describe it right now? Can I just kind of give us an update on the industry?
3: So Iowa is, I'd say I'm sensing more of a vibrance in the Iowa industry than I have over the past couple of years. We have, not too long ago, we had one of the fastest declining states in the country in terms of number of farms. And we see a lot of producers, at least the producers I've spoken to over the past couple of years, that are thinking creatively about how to find ways to stay competitive in the industry. And I just feel there's a lot of energy around dairy in Iowa right now. We have a lot of really strong family farms around the state that are doing some really great things and are active contributors to their local economies and are taking a lot of things on stride. We have Daisy building a plant in Boone, which we expect to increase demand for milk over the next few years too. So yeah, I feel a lot of energy around dairy in Iowa right now.
2: Demand is so important for the product too, just with, you know, you mentioned that plant going up too, and I know you guys have, like, you know, Blue Bunny and Lamar's, so you have several big processing plants that do create a lot of demand for farmers, which is very beneficial.
3: Yes, we're very lucky here that we do have access to processing in, you mentioned Blue Bunny and Lamar's. We have a lot of our milk actually gets sent to Wisconsin for processing there as well. We're in the I-29 corridor makes some opportunities as well for transporting milk on the west side of the state as well. So yeah, we're pretty well positioned right here in the middle of everything.
2: Absolutely. And, you know, Iowa is home to a lot of dairies, but, you know, Iowa is also home to a lot of feedlots too, which, you know, beef on dairy, it's not really a new thing, but it's definitely a practice that, I guess, brings a lot of value to a dairy operation also.
3: That is exactly right. That's an area that's been of interest to me on the extension and the research side and has given me a lot of opportunities to collaborate with some of my beef colleagues that I probably wouldn't have collaborated with not too long ago. We traditionally have been kind of in siloed, so to speak, and I do the dairy work and they do the beef work, and we don't overlap a whole lot, but we've been able to collaborate on some extension programs as well as some online resources and some research as well. So it's what's going on in the beef on dairy industry is super unique and has really been, and when I said that I sense a lot of energy around dairy production, I think that part of that comes from some of the cash flow issues that have been resolved or helped out because of the income from beef on dairy calves. So the beef herd nationally is, the inventory of the beef herd nationally is at pretty historic lows right now, lowest it's been for a long time, which has resulted in increased beef prices. And thankfully for the dairy industry, we have access to technologies like genomics and sex semen, which allow us to be able to make the enough replacement heifers, and then we, with the cows that aren't making replacement heifers, we can use

0: beef bulls to breed them and get some of these high-value calves. So a lot of dairy producers we find are actually benefiting quite a bit from that cash flow from the beef on dairy side.
1: Absolutely. And I guess when you talk about, you know, I know AI is huge within the dairy industry, and, you know, sex semen is used a lot also. So, I mean, when you look at farms, is it more common for people to buy replacement heifers versus keeping some from your own operation? Or does it just kind of depend on what the farmer kind of wants to do or can do?
0: The majority of our producers are going to be making their own replacements.
1: Gotcha.
0: and breeding those replacements on farm. Because of some of what's going on in the beef market with beef prices, replacement heifers are also very expensive right now, and cull cow prices are also very high right now as well. So whatever you can make inside your farm is going to be usually the best route for a lot of our producers, unless they're in like an active expansion mode. They might be trying to buy in some springers and some other animals. For the most part, people are going to be producing their own replacements.
1: Gotcha. So I just didn't know with like if you're on like a beef on dairy program, if you know you just do everything beef and then you know just buy your replacements, or if how that kind of works. So I guess you could probably just kind of do either one. So
0: that's actually a really good question, and I think part of what it's been like a perfect storm of things working together for this beef on dairy thing to really take off. And I mentioned genomics, so that is a tool. So genomics is one tool. Also just records and being able to use parent average is another tool that producers have. So what you can do is basically identify, you know, I need to make whatever it is, 100 heifers a month or whatever it is. And you can go through the animals that are in your herd right now and say, I want these 100 cows to make those heifers, right? And you can pick, with genomic technology, you can pick the best animals in your herd to be able to do that. And then using, it was a little bit of buffer, of course, but then you use the sex semen on those animals, and so you know you're going to get mostly heifers out of those best cows, and then everything else in the herd just gets bred to beef. So that's the strategy that we're seeing a lot of farms use, and very little, a lot lower use of our what we call conventional dairy semen, which is just non-sexed, straight from a dairy bull.
1: Gotcha. Very interesting. All right, we will take a quick break there, and in the second half of the hour, we will actually hear more from that interview. I had a nice long talk with Gail Carpenter on the beef on dairy side, and she'll share a little bit more about some research that they're doing around beef on dairy and how that's very beneficial to our dairy producers. So with that, we'll take a quick break. We'll take a look at your ag weather. And then at the bottom of the hour here, we'll have a look at your markets with your Wednesday commodity wrap. Make sure to stay tuned to 570 WNAX. I'm Daniela Drotzman.
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3: And definitely a busy day out in the Sand Hills, and we're going to head out to Bassett, Nebraska a couple times this hour as well and find out what's up with the Sand Hills Ranch Expo. Good afternoon, Danielle.
1: Good afternoon, Jim. Good afternoon, everybody. Yeah, we're hanging out here today at the Sand Hills Ranch Expo in Bassett, Nebraska, and visiting with a lot of great partners out here in western Nebraska. So have with me Lonnie with Heritage Homes. And boy, it's been a pretty good day, but it's been a windy day. So, I mean, how's your day been going?
4: It is windy. Keep your hat on out here. It's been a really good day. We've been really busy talking to a lot of people. And like I said before, a lot of people that come in don't realize how custom we are. The other thing I think they don't realize is how energy efficient we are. You know, I tell them we've got two models in Wayne. One's a Lexington, one's a Ponderosa. One is 1,860 square feet, and you can heat and cool that the entire year for under $400. So when you find a house that's built like that, you know it's built right.
1: Absolutely. Yeah, that's crazy, especially in times when things are expensive. So, I mean, just with that, you guys are also completely customizable. And I think we've touched on that a little bit, that some people just don't realize that with a modular home.
4: That's right. And like I say, most of the pictures we got on the wall there, I should get some more interior pictures, I guess. You know, they go, wow, we didn't know you could do that. And then when they look at the kitchens that we build, and the bathrooms, the showers, we've got, like I said, the two models that we have there in Wayne. When people walk in, I think they're always amazed at what they see.
1: Yeah, for sure. And you guys have builders everywhere. So, I mean, wherever you're at, you can meet them.
4: That's exactly right. We have builders in 10 states. And

0: And to get a hold of any of them, wherever you're listening from, you can get on the internet at heritagehomesofne.com, or you can give us a call at 800-759-2782 to get connected with the builder nearest you.
1: And you'll be here to the close of the show today, and you'll also be here tomorrow, right?
0: Heritage Homes will be here. Lonnie's going to be gone.
1: There you go. Okay. Sounds good. Well, they'll be here. Make sure to find their trailer here at the Sandhills Ranch Expo, Bassett, Nebraska.
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0: stop by here tomorrow at the show or throughout the remainder of the day. So with that, for WNAX, we'll send it back to the studios.
1: It's spring, and that means the arrival of weeds. Royal Oil offers the highly sought-after weed spray adjuvant Accelerate. 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A couple of weather systems moving through this coming weekend and into next week could bring scattered showers and thunderstorms to the region. I'm Jim Remler with your Ag Weather Outlook. For the Northern Plains, including the Dakotas, reinforcing shots of cooler air continue to move through this week and next, bringing periods of showers each time. Though the showers are not likely to be very intense, the frequency should help to maintain soil moisture. In the Central and Southern Plains, including Nebraska, several fronts moving through as well, with limited shower potential, though. A better chance will come this weekend into early next week with a system and front passing through. Cooler temps have moved into the region. They're likely to stick around through the weekend and early next week, keeping stress low for areas that have had less frequent and intense rain. The lower rainfall frequency this week should promote harvest for winter wheat. In the Midwest, including Minnesota and Iowa, there are a couple of systems as well moving through this week and next. It will keep the shower frequency going while reinforcing cooler air into the region. That combination should be fairly good for developing corn and soybeans, but will make it more difficult to harvest winter wheat. In the Delta, rainfall is a little more frequent this week, and with a stalled front, more fronts coming in from the north and a potential tropical low enhancing rain later this week, though flooding may cause some damage across the south, particularly due to the tropical low. This should be a good combination for developing soybeans and cotton. On the Canadian prairies, an upper-level trough, which has already brought through scattered showers and cooler air since late last week, that continues for the next few days. Even after it leaves, scattered showers will move through the region through next week, keeping many areas wet. In Brazil, a front is forecast to move through Friday and Saturday with widespread showers, and another forecast for Sunday through Tuesday. Any rain that falls will help some late corn and vegetative wheat, but it is getting a bit too late to be much help for corn. Colder air that will move in behind the second front may cause some frosts over wheat areas in the far south, but would not be damaging. Corn areas are not at much of a risk for frost, though it will be cooler to limit stress on what remains of filling corn. And in the Black Sea region, scattered showers have been frequent over the last couple of months and continue this week as systems pass through rather frequently. Though the showers aren't unwelcome, some warmer temperatures and dryness would be preferred in many areas

0: to 1,000. Ring Hill with 500 head of these Angus and a few red steer and Bangs vaccinated heifers all in town. Veal, Black Angus, 200 Angus steer. Miller and Matthews, 165. Black and Bully steer. Cooney, 120. Angus steer. Rust, 113. Black steer. Foose Angus with 100 head of Black and Bully steer and heifer. Dickoff, 100 head of Black Fall calves. Sim with 83. Black and Bully Bangs heifer. Neighbor with 75. Angus Bangs vaccinated heifer. Barber, 70 head of Charlotte Cross Fall calves. Greg, 70 head of Black Fall calves. Woodward, 70 head of Red and Charlotte Cross heifer. Long with 60 head of Black steer. Nines D&D, 60 head of Black and Bully steer. Plus many, many more. Again, this Friday, 3,500 to 4,000 high quality fall calves, grass cattle, feeder cattle, and replacement heifer. Weigh-ups at 7 o'clock. Get on the feeder cattle at 10 o'clock Central Time this Friday, Fort Pierre Livestock.
1: And a good afternoon, everybody. We are kind of rounding out our day here, day one of the Sandhills Ranch Expo in Bassett, Nebraska. And we've been visiting with Mitchell Equipment all day and Kelly Myers. So it's been a pleasure to have you on. But I hear that you guys have some specials going on. So just briefly get us up to date on that.
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1: 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And you have a maintenance program also that you can help out, help producers out with as well.
2: 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But needless to say, we got a lot to talk about. If you make the time to come visit, we'll make the time to come visit with you as well here at Bassett. So come on out to the expo. Might be a little windy, but there's plenty to see. Good food as always, and why not stop into Mitchell Equipment?
1: Absolutely. It's a beautiful day to be out and about. And just if they can't make it to the show, where could they find more information?
2: 402-925-5191, or check us on the website at mitchellequip.com.
1: Perfect. That's Kelly Myers.

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1: Today we're talking with Bruce Haynes from South Dakota Soybean. Bruce, what's behind the demand for high oleic soybeans?
2: You know, the primary reason is with the consumer. It's a health conscious decision that they're making in their food to lower the unsaturated fats. And the other part of it then is the market for animal nutrition.
1: Do high oleic beans require significant changes, say, to planting, management, or harvest activities?
2: They really don't, but the seed is readily available if you want to jump in with an IP contractor.
1: How do soybean producers benefit from all of this?
2: Return on investment is really the reason why people are exploring and expanding this market. Any time that we can keep those soybeans off the rail and use them locally, it just adds jobs to our communities and a lot of value to the state of South Dakota.
1: Bruce, thanks for your time. Growers, you
3: 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We are the 5-State Media Group.
4: Closing out the day, we are seeing a little bit of a mixed day here across our livestock markets, and on our grain, we are mostly higher. So, good afternoon, Danielle Drotzman here with your commodity wrap-up for WNAX. Taking a look here at livestock, June live cattle up 42 cents at 255.72, August down 35 cents at 248.85, October down 15 cents at 241.85. December down 22 cents at 240.50. Looking at feeder cattle, August is up 55 cents at 367.42. September up 37 cents at 365.65. October up 42 cents at 362.85. November up 52 cents at 359.62. And January up 75 cents at 353.47. Looking on your lean hog side today, July is down 15 cents at 94.65. August is up $1.45 at 96.50. October is up $1.35 at 81.27. December up 97 cents at 74.55. And time to check in here today with Randy Martinson with Martinson Ag. And Randy, as always, thanks for joining us here today on this Wednesday commodity wrap. And as we take a look at our cattle markets, you know, they had a really good start to the week. We saw some really positive trade just on that future side. But I know today we are just a little bit lower on the day. So I guess as you've kind of watched them trade here throughout the week, any thoughts on some of the pressure we're seeing today?
5: Well, I think, you know, the last couple of days, I think the market was trying to catch up to the cash. You know, the futures have been at a steep discount to the cash market. So I think, you know, the last 2 days we saw the buildup to get back close to where cash is trading. Now the market's taking a little bit of a breather, waiting to see where cash is going to trade. And we do have the cattle on feed report coming out tomorrow, and I think there was some positioning ahead of that. So I would expect a pretty sloppy session, you know, quiet session tomorrow for the most part, as we wait to see just where the numbers for the report come out.
4: Gotcha. Yeah, we'll just have to kind of wait and see what that report all entails. But, you know, as we look over on the hog side, after it was kind of a nice change here today. We saw a little bit of a higher market after just a couple of days of being lower over there. So, hogs have just kind of had a tough market so far. So, good to see another positive day. So, I guess any update here today?
5: It is good to see a little bit of strength in there. And I think we are seeing some positioning there as well, just some profit taking ahead of a long weekend. Of course, the markets will be closed on Friday. So I think there was a little bit of that taking place. And, you know, again, hope that maybe we could see a little bit of an improvement as far as demand is concerned.
4: Gotcha. All right. Well, let's take a look over on the grain side, see what that's doing here as we close down the day. So looking at July corn, that's up 7.25 at 421. September is up 7 cents at 429.5. December up 6.25 at 448.75. Looking at July soybeans, up 2 cents at 1132. August is up 2.25 at 1136.75. September is up 3.25 at 1136.5. Looking at soybean meal, July is steady at 304.80. August is down 20 cents at 305 even. September is down 70 cents at 304.10. Looking at soybean oil, July, that is down 100.

0: 138 points at 71.54. August down 115 points at 70.13. And September down 96 points at 68.88. Looking at Chicago wheat, July is up 16 3/4 at 6.12 3/4. September up 17 cents at 6.21 1/4. And December up 15 cents at 6.36 3/4. Kansas City wheat today, July is up 18 3/4 at 6.52 1/2. September up 18 3/4 at 6.59 3/4. December up 17 1/2 cents at 6.73 3/4. Minneapolis wheat, July is up 12 3/4 at 6.25. September up 13 cents at 6.48. And December up 12 1/4 at 6.69 3/4. And again, visiting here this afternoon with Randy Martinson with Martinson Ag. And Randy, we are seeing just a very positive day here across grain. We really had a nice day on the wheat side, kind of finishing double digits there. That was kind of the highlight of the day. So I guess any thoughts on the positivity behind wheat here today?
1: You know, I think we're starting to see or hear more reports of rain and the harvest concerns coming out of the soft red area of the Chicago wheat. And that, you know, they're starting to see some quality concerns as harvest is right here and they're getting the rain, which is causing some trouble. I think that helped to support the market. And I think there was a lot of technical buying that stepped in, too. I mean, we've gotten the wheat market beat up pretty bad here over the last, 6 weeks. So I think there was a little bit of a need for a little bit of a dead cat bounce as well.
0: Gotcha. And I guess when you look at corn and beans here, you know, corn had a pretty decent day here today. Kind of just following along, or I guess any thoughts behind those two?
1: I think there was some, you know, as far as corn is concerned, we had an export sale. I think that helped. You know, they came in and adjusted an export sale they came with earlier in the morning saying it was all soybeans. Well, now it was actually Japan came in about 103,000 metric ton of corn. I think that helped support the market, as did technical buying. For soybeans, you know, there's still the rumor of China buying, and then that sale come being announced today kind of fed that fury a little bit here, too. So I do think that, you know, the idea that these markets have broke hard and we're starting to see export demand added a little bit of push to it as well.
0: Gotcha. And I know we've kind of been watching just like weather and conditions. Those have kind of been two big topics here over the past week or so, and just having ideal growing conditions kind of playing its factor on the grain side.
1: It is. I mean, we continue to see good conditions. You know, right now, I'd say the north is probably going to be a little concerned about, you know, we need to get some heat going again. As the last couple of weeks, we've seen, cooler temperatures below normal. So we're looking at not accumulating a lot of growing degree days, but you get down into the southern areas, and that's kind of, a little bit different. We're seeing cooler temperatures, but still somewhat close to normal. But we're seeing rain in a lot of places, so it's given the chance for the crop to heal pretty good.
0: Gotcha. All right. Well, Randy, before I let you go, I guess, is there anything on those outside markets you've been watching here today?
1: Well, of course, we've been watching crude oil this week. It's been taking a pretty good-sized hit. It's calmed down a little bit today. I think, you know, crude's up a little bit. It's waiting to see what's going to happen. They're waiting for this memorandum to be signed. So I think that's the big thing that crude is paying attention to. Once the strait opens up and we start to see boats flowing, then I think that market will come back under pressure. And then, of course, looking at the stock market, that just continues to set all-time new highs. And that is helping to support the meat market as well.
0: Gotcha. All right, Randy, as always, thank you for joining us here today on this Commodity Wrap. You have a great rest of your day, and we'll talk to you next week. So thank you again.
1: Yes, thank you.
0: Perfect. All right, that's Randy Martinson joining us here today with Martinson Ag.

0: based out of Fargo, North Dakota, joining us on your Wednesday Commodity Wrap. So with that, for WNAX, I'm Danielle Droutsman.
1: I was in Bowman, North Dakota recently. I spent some of my early teenage years there. On this night, I had just left my Aunt Tony's house when I looked up the familiar street where we used to play baseball. Now, some 60 years later, it doesn't seem possible that we batted and caught the ball while we avoided cars and people as we learned the game of baseball from the older Johnson boys. Truly another great memory from DeSmet Farm Mutual Insurance of South Dakota.
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5: I'm Dan Loney with Your Money Now. The Federal Reserve will hold rates in place after its latest open market committee meeting. The vote was unanimous, 12-0 in favor of holding steady. This, of course, the first with Kevin Warsh as Fed chair. Rates have held in a range of 3.5% to 3.75% for the last several meetings. In forward projections, though, the Fed does see core inflation above 3% through 2027, and it appears that several Fed governors expect a rate increase in the future. SpaceX is looking to make it four sessions in a row of gains, but shares are down 2% today after a rise of more than 60% since trading started on Friday. And in the process, it has passed Amazon in market cap to become the fifth most valuable company in the U.S. The markets are slightly lower across the board after the Fed's forward-looking statement on interest rates and inflation. Dow Industrial averaged down slightly. The NASDAQ is off more than 50 points. West Texas crude is up slightly at $76 a barrel. That's Your Money Now.
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0: And a good afternoon. Welcome back to your afternoon Five State Farm Report. Danielle Drotzman, your host here for 570 WNAX. Want to first take a quick moment to thank our sponsors, DeSmet Farm Mutual Insurance, Fordyce Co-op, and Total Auctions and Real Estate for bringing you the afternoon Five State Farm Report. Well, hope you guys are all having a great Wednesday so far. Thanks for tuning in. Glad to have you with us. Here in the first half of the hour, we had a chance to hear from Gail Carpenter. She is with Iowa State Dairy Extension. We visited a little bit about, as June is Dairy Month, the industry just around Iowa and the fact that beef on dairy is so beneficial to our dairy producers. And there at Iowa Extension, they have some research that's going on revolving around beef on dairy. With you guys specifically at Iowa State, you know, do you have any specific research going on that you can tell us about just pertaining to beef on dairy, or is there any extension work going on?
9: Yeah, so we did a research project that wrapped up a while ago now, but we're still getting a lot of interest in it and some excitement. So we did a project where we basically took young beef on dairy calves and we gave them 2 different levels of starch in the starter pre-weaning and then 2 different levels of roughage post-weaning. So they could get like a high starch pre-weaning starter plus a high roughage post-weaning diet. So we basically had 4 diets altogether. And then the really cool thing about this study was we actually followed them all the way to finish. So we were able to tie in, okay, if we do different strategies nutritionally in that early life stage, how does that translate to long-term performance? We actually

0: actually found that there was an impact on carcass value. So animals who had received a low-starch diet pre-weaning and then a high roughage diet post-weaning had a lot lower liver abscesses, which turned into higher carcass value. So we did see that there was long-term economic differences as well. They also found, we also found that if you fed a high roughage post-weaning diet, that translated into a lot lower cost of production in the lifetime of that animal as well. So that's when our area of interest on the research side has been, how can we kind of combine, or how can we track animals for those early life strategies and see what is the actual economic value of that? If we do different things with the diet or with management when that calf is a baby, does that actually pay off in the long term? And then on the research or on the extension side, you can, we do have a website that's housed with the Iowa Beef Center. So that's iowabeefcenter.org/dairybeef. That has a lot of resources that we're kind of housing there for the extension side. And then we also have, I'm part of the I-29 Moo University. It's a consortium of extension folks in Iowa, South Dakota, Minnesota, and Nebraska. So we host the Dairy Beef Short Course, which is at Central Plains Dairy Expo. It's the Tuesday before Central Plains Dairy Expo every year. But if you don't want to wait until then to learn more about what's going on in the beef on dairy world, we do have a webinar series as well called the Beef on Dairy Dialogue. And those recordings are available on the I-29 website, as well as any updates about new webinars that we'll be putting out as well. So that website is i-29moo.com.
1: Gotcha. Very, very cool. All right. Well, with June Dairy Month, do you guys have any special promotions or just activities or anything fun going on there at Iowa State to promote the product, or just celebrating on your own?
0: We love celebrating June Dairy Month, and I celebrate it personally as well, of course. But we have a few different events coming up. Here in Central Iowa, in Ames, we'll be hosting an open house at the Iowa State University Dairy Farm on June 19th. So if you want to get out on a dairy and learn more about what actually goes on at the dairy farm, we have several options for you there. And then, of course, we encourage you to just eat more cheese and drink more milk to celebrate June Dairy Month in your own refrigerator.
1: Absolutely. And ice cream. It's summer, you know, you can't forget that.
0: Yeah.
1: All right. Well, kind of coming up here to the end of our interview, I guess, any message to send out to those Iowa dairy farmers listening?
0: I'm really proud to represent the state of Iowa. And when I get to work with people around the country, I'm always really, really happy to talk about the great work that our Iowa dairy producers are doing, and I'm just really proud to be a part of the industry here in the state.
1: Absolutely. All right. Again, that's Gail Carpenter. She is with Iowa State Dairy Extension, and she's filling us in on some work and promotions they're doing here for June Dairy Month. So make sure to go out and eat an extra ice cream cone today to celebrate June Dairy Month. With that, we'll take a quick break, and then we'll take a look at some local weather, and then we'll round out your hour here today with your cash grain numbers. So make sure to stay tuned to your big friend in the Midwest, 570 WNAX. I'm Danielle Drotzman.
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0: Gone in 60 seconds. That 152 acres in Nobles County we just listed, it's gone.
1: You might be thinking, how can Brad and Andy sell land so fast?
0: Well, the land you just looked at and you want to think about it, the guy or gal that looked at it last week thought about it last night and bought it.
1: We never, ever pressure people to buy. But we do have a lot of eager farmers, ranchers, and investors looking to buy land.
0: So let me tell you something that might surprise you. A lot of people will call us just to get an idea what their land is worth and ask how we go about getting the most money for their land.
1: They might wait a year, sometimes many years later to sell. That's okay with us. I'm Brad Swenson.
0: And I'm Andy Haar. We're the local owners of Total Auctions and Real Estate in Sioux Falls.
1: Call us and we'll meet any day that starts with T.
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0: is behind everything that happens to make the Ford Ice Co-op the best choice for all your construction and farming input needs.
1: Oh, hey, hi. 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We already have folks signing up for our fall foliage flyaway. We fly into Boston and then run around for 8 days in the New England states. You'll see covered bridges, beautiful mountains, deep gorges, lots of fun shops and museums. Nobody better to show you around than me, Make It Easy Steve. 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
2: 570 WNAX. Looking for a high today of 80 around the Yankton area. Right now, 78 at our WNAX studios on East Highway 50. The big weather feature, of course, the wind. We have a wind advisory in portions of our region, including Yankton, with 45 mile per hour wind gusts possible and through 9 p.m. Tonight. Could see some late day evening showers or thunderstorms, although as we lose daylight, the chances diminish of that. It's going to be dry Thursday, maybe a few isolated showers developing in the afternoon. Best chance coming this weekend, Saturday into Sunday. Some areas will have a good chance for some showers. As I mentioned, 80 for a high today, 80 as well tomorrow. A little more sun, it appears, around Yankton for Thursday. Partly sunny, 87 for Friday. And then by Saturday night, 90% chance right now in the forecast for showers and possible thunderstorms. We'll see that front go through, and then Sunday here in Yankton, we'll have a high of 77. Right now, 78 at 570 WNAX.
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Good afternoon. Let's take a look at what's going on with your cash grain markets here and around the area. Starting off in Yankton, South Dakota at Cargill, corn at 368, beans at 1072. At Central Valley Ag in Hardington, Nebraska, corn is at 360, beans at 1072. 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In Vyberg, South Dakota, corn at 356, beans at 1077. 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At Siouxland Ethanol in Jackson, Nebraska, corn at 391. At Cargill in Sioux City, Iowa, beans at 1137. 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And at Farmers Co-op in Craig, Iowa, corn is at 386 and beans at 1077. Now taking a look around the region at your regional cash grain bids at Little Sioux Corn Processors in Marcus, Iowa, corn is at 403. At ADM in Marshall, Minnesota, corn at 379, and in Columbus, Nebraska, it's at 412. At Siouxland Energy Co-op in Sioux Center, Iowa, corn at 402. At Dakota Ethanol in Wentworth, South Dakota, corn at 369. At Minnesota Soy Processors, beans are at 1124, and at South Dakota Soy Processors,

0: Spencer's. Beans are at $10.95. Taking a look in Kaler, corn is at $3.80, beans at $10.72, wheat at $5.49. In Parkston, corn at $3.68, beans at $11.02, wheat at $5.49. In Tabor, corn at $3.73, beans at $10.89, wheat at $5.39. At Ahwaukee Grain in Oneida, South Dakota, spring wheat $5.42, winter wheat $5.54. At Ag Tegra in Huron and Kennebec, spring wheat at $5.53, winter wheat at $5.51. In Craven, spring wheat at $5.48, winter wheat at $5.36. At AGP in Aberdeen, South Dakota, beans at $10.64. In Dawson, Minnesota, they're at $10.49. And in Sergeant Bluff, Iowa, beans are at $11.20. And that's a rundown of your current cash grain numbers that we have for you today. And with that, for WNAX, I'm Danielle Drotzman.
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2: A signing may happen Friday. I'm Carmen Roberts, Fox News. The agreement between the U.S. and Iran is likely to be signed on Friday in Switzerland. And President Trump, who attended the G7 meeting in France, says he may stay for the signing. Fox's Jared Halpern has more on the deal.
3: A 60-day memorandum of understanding is intended to set the table for final talks over Iran's nuclear program, while giving Iran immediate waivers to sell oil and create a framework for $300 billion in reconstruction and economic aid. President Trump says the U.S. will not be putting up that money.
4: There'll be 15 to 20 years to rebuild what they have right now. So they have to behave themselves. If they're not behaving, they get hit again.
3: The agreement also requires Iran to allow toll-free passage through the Strait of Hormuz. In Washington, Jared Halpern, Fox News.
2: The Federal Reserve left interest rates unchanged today, but the new chairman, Kevin Warsh, did not offer any projections for future rate decisions. Instead, he announced that he is appointing task forces to help the Fed.
5: Each task force will serve an objective shared by everyone in the system, shared by everyone around that table that I sat with over the last couple of days. A Federal Reserve that is clear-eyed about its mission, fit for purpose, and focused on the future.
2: Meantime, other Fed officials signaled a rate hike is now more likely this year than a rate cut. And the Senate today postponed a hearing to confirm Jay Clayton as director of the National Intelligence. And that was postponed after President Trump ordered him not to appear.
6: Every action he takes undercuts our safety for his own ridiculous, sometimes even indiscernible political motivation.
2: Senate Minority Leader Chuck Schumer criticizing President Trump's move. 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
2: Demonstrators at the Georgia State House are upset. Lawmakers plan to redraw congressional district maps, but it won't take place today. State lawmakers refused to take up the plan vote during a special session, with House Speaker Republican John Burns explaining.
10: Because any changes to our current congressional or legislative districts would not go into effect until 2028, we believe it is prudent to take the appropriate and necessary time to do this important duty the right way, and not to rush through it.
2: Democratic lawmakers and civil rights advocates opposed gerrymandering, and they argued that changes would weaken minority representation and disproportionately affect black voters. Republicans argue the maps must be revised to comply with the Supreme Court ruling. The Trump administration's buying back another energy company's offshore leases. It is paying $765 million to Invenergy, and that is to cancel 4 leases. And that is equal to what the company originally paid for the government for those leases. And by buying them back, the administration's halting offshore wind projects that President Trump opposes and shifting funds towards fossil fuel development. Massachusetts expands a program to prevent wrong-way crashes.
11: With a program going into effect at more than 400 locations across the state, the $50 to $75 million program includes what Governor Maura Healey calls cutting-edge technology, such as sensors, which activate audible warnings and alert law enforcement when a wrong-way driver is traveling down the road.

0: road. There are also new signs lit up with flashing LEDs and pavement markings. Lillian Wu, Fox News.
1: And stocks turned lower after the Fed left interest rates unchanged and signaled a rate hike is more likely. The Dow down 113 points. I'm Carmen Roberts. This is Fox News.
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3: 5 minutes after 2 o'clock, Wednesday afternoon, on our way to a high of 80 today. Chance of showers overnight tonight. Not a big chance, but it's there overnight. Lows going to drop to 55. Then sunshine and 80 tomorrow. Next chance of rain coming up on Friday night into the weekend. We'll have more on your weather coming up in just a bit. Fire crews have now built containment lines all around the entire South Fork Fire. That's in the panhandle of Nebraska, but officials warned that the fight is still quite a ways from being called done. The wildfire has burned nearly 39,000 acres. It's now 55% contained. Crews have used bulldozers, hand lines, roads, burned areas, all to box in the perimeter. That's a key milestone. Fire managers say incoming weather could test those lines. The fire weather watch and red flag conditions are expected, bringing hotter temperatures, lower humidity, and increased risks of flare-ups. Residents can expect to see smoke from inside the fire zone as pockets of fuel and hot spots continue to burn. Officials are also urging drivers to stay clear of Highway 20, warning of heavy firefighter traffic and dangerous conditions, including unstable, fire-damaged trees. Governor Jim Pillen toured the area in Crawford this week, praising firefighters and volunteers for their hard work.
4: Highest calling in government is be there to be supportive. Our volunteer firefighters are the absolute backbone of our communities across the great state of Nebraska. And it's really, really important that when we have these historic fires, that we can make sure we save people's homes and ranches, make sure we have keep communities safe.
3: Now, the governor says Nebraska has secured a FEMA grant to help cover firefighting costs as the state continues to seek additional disaster aid following an active wildfire season. Fire officials stress that the danger remains. Conditions in the coming days are going to be critical. From the WNAX newsroom, I'm Tim Borman.
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7: I'm Maria Bartiromo, and this is the Fox Business Report.
8: The major averages are mixed after the Fed announced its decision on interest rates. The central bank keeping its benchmark rate unchanged at 3.5% to 3.75%. This is the first Fed meeting with new chair Kevin Warsh. Oil prices are rising on U.S.-Iran deal concerns with West Texas Intermediate crude at close to $77 a barrel. Chip stocks are rebounding. However, the Magnificent Seven big cap tech stocks are mostly lower as tech heavyweights lose steam. And shares of Elon Musk's SpaceX are falling over 3%. After a staggering rally that propelled shares nearly 50% above its IPO price in less than three full days of trading. SpaceX is still by far the most actively traded stock on the NASDAQ, and shares of Salesforce are falling 2%, with the customer relations software provider on track for a record 12th straight day of declines. That's your Fox Business Report. I'm Hillary Barsky, invested in you.
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1: 570 WNAX. It is the 2 o'clock hour on your big friend. Now, later today on a Drive Time show, I'm going to have Philip Wirth. He's going to join us. Now, he's one of the organizers of the National Red Power Roundup. That's at the South Dakota State Fairgrounds, the 25th through the 27th of June. That's going on next weekend. And I tell you what, they're going to be all kind of great stuff there. If you are a fan of tractors, you want to check it out. If you are a fan of red tractors, my goodness gracious, you want to check that out. And here's the thing. I have some tickets, and I'm going to be giving them away this half hour here on Your Big Friend. So you be listening for your chance to call in. In fact, we'll get to it right after Judy's Journal. That's right. We're going to get to it after Judy's Journal. So I'll give you a chance to call in and get you some coming up in the 2 o'clock hour on Your Big Friend. But right now, we're going to listen to Judy's Journal. Judy's Journal is brought to us by Zomer Auctions, Valley Ag Supply, Fordyce Co-op, Westra Auction, and Northside Grain.
2: Good day again, everyone. I'm Judy Stratman, and we're journaling again in Laurel, Nebraska today, recalling how this community contributed to freedom during the war years. At the beginning of World War I, most Nebraskans identified with their allies, Great Britain, France, and Russia, because a significant number of immigrants were from both sides of the war, many of whom were born in Germany. So anti-German feelings were very evident. Therefore, World War I brought about the establishment of the Council of Defense, and in 1917, the Home Guard militia was established. Other home front war efforts included rationing of food, and farmers were limited to exchanging

0: 1917, a Red Cross auxiliary was formed in Laurel to raise money for military supplies. Citizens graciously donated many homemade items to the Red Cross, like sweaters, scarves, socks, caps, and pillows. And local merchants helped farmers with harvest in exchange for their contribution of food. But then came the 1930s, and just when people were preoccupied with the Great Depression, the political scene changed for the worst again when Hitler became Chancellor of Germany, and this totalitarian government became the doctrine that would put Japan on a collision course with the United States. Laurel Bronze Star veteran Frank Nolley was drafted to the 96th Armory Infantry Division, a rude awakening for a young farm kid. Nolley credits the faith his mother instilled in him as his great survival tool. He recalls the invasion of Okinawa on Easter Sunday morning.
1: Easter Sunday morning, at 8 o'clock, we were going off the boat, and they were playing Easter Parade, and we didn't hit any resistance to speak of the first 2 days, and then all heck broke loose. We had to evacuate the hill, and they asked for volunteers to stay with the 3 machine guns that were there, and I volunteered because I wasn't worried about dying, you know. I asked for 2 other volunteers, and we stayed there. I would say from the time we left, we had 5 minutes before the artillery would drop where we were standing, sitting there. We got them back, and when we got back there, one of the fellows that volunteered died, and the other one was wounded, and I never got a scratch. But we lost 90 men, either wounded or killed, in that one battle.
0: You went to the war. Your mother was worried about you when you went off to the war, that you were going to get killed. Tell us what it is that you told her.
1: I told her, "Mom, you remember when I was a little boy, you always told us God put you on this earth this day, and he knows when you're going to leave it. So if I'm going to die overseas, that's the way God wants it." And afterwards, my sister wrote and said that was a relief to Mom that I said that. And I'm sure that that helped me get through the war a lot better, because like I volunteered for that, I wasn't worried about dying. I was worried about losing an arm or my eyesight or something like that.
0: A few days later, Nolley was hit with an artillery shell, and while he lay unconscious in a Saipan hospital, a buddy wrote Nolley's sister in Bow Valley that Frank was not expected to live, but not to tell their mother.
1: He wrote my sister and said they didn't think I was going to come too, but not to tell Mom. And about so many days later, I just come too, normal as could be. But I don't remember a thing from the time I got hit till that time.
0: Somehow, this veteran bronze medalist knew that his mother had interceded. Now, the participation in war by Laurel residents, as well as others all across the nation, showed that despite restrictions and rationings and deep, deep hurt, they could survive if they worked together for a common cause. Nolley says, though, having seen so many comrades fall, he never allowed himself to get close to people because losing them, he said, is just too hard. And what good was the atomic bomb? Find out tomorrow here on Judy's Journal at Radio 570 WNEX. Good day. I'm Judy Stratman.
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0: 570 WNAX. It is the 2 o'clock hour, and I have got a pair of tickets right now. A pair of tickets right now to the Red Power Roundup. It's general admission. It's good for one day of the event. I got a pair of them. Good for one day of the event. And I won't take caller number 3, 1-800-367-9629, 1-800-367-WNAX. And looky there. I got caller number 3 already. Hang on, everybody. It's 2 o'clock hour. You are on WNAX. Who's this?
1: This is Brian.
0: Hey, Brian. How are you doing today?
1: Wonderful.
0: That's great. Brian, I've got a pair of tickets to the National Red Power Roundup at the South Dakota State Fairgrounds in Huron. Now, it is the 25th, the 26th, and the 27th. That's next weekend in June. Are you a big tractor fanatic, are you?
1: I am a huge International Harvester fan, yes.
0: I gotcha. Do you have any over there at the ranch, Brian?
1: I do. I have a 686 International.
0: Oh, really? How about that?
1: Yep.

0: 686. You know, we had a 666 on our farm. It was a hydro gas. I wish we still had it. I didn't know that it was a rare tractor when we had it. So it turns out they only made those things one year. 686, a very nice-sized machine. So there are going to be all kinds of great stuff. In fact, we're going to be talking with Phil Wirth a little later today on the Drive Time Show, so you want to stick around to listen to that because he's going to tell us about all the stuff at that, and there are going to be some really special things at the Red Power Roundup. So, Brian, I have got a pair of tickets for you. You hang on the line. I'm going to take a little information from you off air so we can get them tickets sent out to you, okay?
1: That's perfect. Thank you. Appreciate it.
0: Don't hang up on me. 570 WNEX it is. The 2 o'clock hour on Your Big Friend. And I got some more opportunities for you coming up. So you stick around for it. 570 WNEX.

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6: WNAX. It is the 2 o'clock hour. It's the most generous 2 o'clock hour in the information hour's history. Yeah, well, we don't normally do ticket giveaways during the 2 o'clock hour, but here's the thing. We got tickets to the Red Power Roundup, and right now I got a pair of tickets to the Great Plains Truck and Tractor Pull. That is on the 26th. That's Friday. That is part of the Red Power Roundup, all right? So I got a pair of tickets. Now, this is for the 26th. 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And except the lines are filling up, I'm going to take me a random call. That's what I'm going to do. And see who we got. You're on WNAX. Who's this?
7: Hey, Lefty Decker.
6: Hey, Lefty. How are you doing today?
7: Fantastic.
6: Lefty, do you like a little truck and tractor pulling?
7: Yeah, we do.
6: Good deal. Now, I got a pair of tickets Friday, June the 26th. Are you able to go to the South Dakota State Fairgrounds on the 26th at 6 p.m., Lefty?
7: Yes, we are.
6: All right, perfect. Now, you just well make a whole day of it there. Take that Friday off, get up there, and enjoy the red tractors. Do you like red tractors, Lefty?
7: They come in second place.
6: I see. Well, I mean, if they come in second place to Massey Ferguson Red, I can understand it a little bit, Lefty.
7: Okay.
6: All right, yep. Lefty, I'm going to have you hang on, and I'm going to get some information from you, and I'm going to get a couple of tickets to the Great Plains Truck and Tractor Pull. That's the 26th at the South Dakota State Fairgrounds at the Dakota State Fair Speedway. 26th of June at 6 o'clock in the evening. Hang on, Lefty.
7: Thank you.
6: 570 WNAX. Oh, you guys are Johnny on the spot today. I appreciate that a bunch. Yeah, I'm going to get some information from Lefty. Then we'll be back. And don't you worry, I got more stuff to give away throughout the day and for the rest of the week here. As well, 570 WNAX.

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3: 570 WNAX. It is the 2 o'clock hour on Your Big Friend. Well, I tell you what, we did just fine giving away a couple of pair of tickets so far on the in the 2 o'clock hour. And we'll be giving more away throughout the day as well. So the five-state trader ain't too blasted far away. So you want to stick around for that. And, of course, the Drive Time Show is right around the corner as well. And on the Drive Time Show today, we are going to have the Czech candidates. That's right. Czech Days is this weekend. So we're going to have Czech royalty on the Drive Time Show today at 3 o'clock hour. And then at 5:15 today, we are going to have our friend who's going to be visiting about the Red Power Roundup. It's the national Red Power Roundup. We're lucky enough to have it in South Dakota this year. Philip Worth's going to join us. He's one of the organizers of it as well. And as we mentioned, we'll have tickets to be given away throughout the day and tomorrow and on Friday as well. So, hey, you be listening close for your chances to win. In fact, you know what? What the heck? Why don't I give another set away right now? 1-800-367-9629. 1-800-367-WNAX, the number to call. I'm going to get you another pair of tickets to the tractor pull. That is on Friday, the 26th. So if you can't use them on the 26th, then don't be for calling me. But if you can go to the Great Plains Truck and Tractor Pull on the 26th at 6 p.m. at the South Dakota State Fairgrounds, you give me a call and we'll see what we can do. Hang on just a second. Here we go. You're on WNAX. Who's this?
4: This is Ron from Mount Vernon.
3: Hey, Ron. How are you doing today?
4: Oh, stacking some hay bales.
3: Oh, how about that? Is it tonning out all right, Ron?
4: It's disappointing. Let's put it that way.
3: Oh, my goodness gracious. Well, you'll get some more rain, and it'll be better the next time around, you suppose, Ron?
4: That's what we got to hope for. Hope and pray for it.
3: That's exactly right. Now, are you able to make it to the truck and tractor pull on the 26th there, Ron?
4: If I don't, my son definitely will be. The family will take care of the tickets.
3: All right. I'm going to send you a pair of tickets hosted by the South Dakota State Fair. It's at the Dakota State Fair Speedway, Friday, June 26th, 6 p.m. start time for the Great Plains Truck and Tractor Pull. And you might as well just get up there, spend the entire day up there, and you're going to have a great time. Ron, do you like red tractors?
4: Well, that's all we drive here. We're red to the core.
3: There you go. Do you have any collectibles over there, Ron?
4: There's a Super H sitting in the trees, but that's about it.
3: Well, I mean, it's a good safe spot for it right there.
4: Yeah.
3: I got a few things sitting in my trees, too, and someday they're going to come back out of there and get all fixed up, Ron.
4: That's what I keep saying, too, but that day hasn't come yet.
3: I know. Well, we got to wait for life to slow down a little bit. That's the way that works. So, Ron, yep. You hang on the line here, and tell you what, I'm going to get some information from you, and then we'll get some tickets sent your way. So don't go anywhere, Ron. 570-WNAX.
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3: 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It is the information hour on Your Big Friend. 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
4: .570 WNEX Sports. I'm Jim Remler. Trevor Larnach led off the game with a home run. Cody Clemens added a three-run shot. And the Minnesota Twins clinched another series in Texas with a 12-2 win over the Rangers Tuesday night. Larnach drove the game's second pitch 425 feet deep into the right field seats.
5: Here's the 1-0 pitch. Larnach is swinging a drive into right field and deep. Back it goes and way out of here. Second career leadoff home run for Trevor Larnach, and the second pitch of the game is a home run to right, and the Twins have another quick 1-0 lead.
4: The 10 leadoff homers allowed by the Rangers this season are twice as many as any other team. Clemens' 11th home run made it 5-0 in the third. Josh Bell, who was born in nearby Irving and grew up in the area, had 2 hits and 2 RBIs. The Twins have won the first two in this 3-game set for their 4th consecutive series win at Texas. Their 13-5 record at Globe Life Field is the best by any opposing American League team since the ballpark opened in 2020. Minnesota extended its lead to 10-0 with a 5-run fourth in which right fielder Brandon Nimmo was charged with 2 errors on a dropped fly ball and a bad throw. Twins have a day off and then finish their series with Texas tomorrow afternoon. The Kansas City Royals, they are at the Nationals and play this afternoon. Lionel Messi made history Tuesday night by tying Miroslav Klose's record for most men's World Cup goals at 16 after scoring a hat-trick to lead Argentina to a 3-0 win over Algeria in Kansas City. The hat-trick was the 11th of Messi's international career, but first at the World Cup. At 38, he became the oldest player to score 3 goals in a game at the tournament. He came off late in the second half to a rousing ovation from the partisan Argentina crowd at Arrowhead Stadium. And John Tortorella, who guided the Vegas Golden Knights to the Stanley Cup final, will not return as head coach next season, the team announced Tuesday. Tortorella, who turns 68 next week, was a surprise hire when he was brought in with 8 games remaining in the regular season. The Golden Knights had fired Bruce Cassidy, who had 1 year remaining on his contract, while the team was in playoff position. Vegas lost Game 6 on Sunday night as the Carolina Hurricanes captured the Stanley Cup. Tortorella's deal with the Golden Knights was only through June 30th, the end of the league calendar. I'm Jim Remler, 570 WNAX Sports.
6: Fox News, I'm Tom Graham. The Federal Reserve announcing it will keep its key interest rates unchanged.
7: The committee decided to maintain the target range for the Fed funds rate at 3.5% to 3.75% in support of the Fed's dual mandate.
6: Kevin Warsh giving his first press conference on interest rates since becoming Fed chair. President Trump says Iran must adhere to the so-called Memorandum of Understanding.
8: They have to behave themselves. If they're not behaving, they get hit again. You know, they'll be hit again because we can do it very easily.
6: A signing ceremony expected Friday. The ceasefire deal would require Iran to allow toll-free passage of ships in the Strait of Hormuz. Speaking to reporters, U.S. officials read portions of the agreement and defended provisions that would allow Iranian crude oil exports to resume immediately. 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

0: 570 WNAX. It is the Five State Trader, 1-800-367-9629. 1-800-367-WNAX, the number to call to be part of the Five State Trader. You give us a call, we put you out over the airwaves, and you talk to all them listeners we got. Here's the rules on the Trader. They go like this: no guns, no weapons of any kind, only private parties, no businesses. We want you to limit phone calls to one item per phone call, one phone number per item, and that item has to have a price. We don't sell livestock on the Trader, and we do not sell the PORN on the Five State Trader either. Other than that, everything is within the rules. So let's just go to the phone lines and kick it off on the Trader. And here we go. Who's this? Where are you from? You're on the Five State Trader.
1: This is Dell from Lynn Grove, Iowa.
0: Hey, Dell. How are you doing today?
1: Well, I'm trying not to get blown away.
0: Yeah, I'll tell you what. It's cooking out there. That is for sure, Dell. What you got
1: for
0: us?
1: Yeah, that's amazing. I have we're going to call it a 75.
0: Gotcha.
1: We're not real sure on the year.
0: Mm-hmm.
1: It's a John Deere 4430.
0: Gotcha. All righty.
1: It had 8,000 approximately hours on it, and they put a remanned engine in it. Got 390-some hours on the remanned engine.
0: Gotcha.
1: It's a quad range.
0: Gotcha.
1: It's got John Deere 148 loader.
0: Mm-hmm.
1: Put a joystick in it, so it freed up the two rear remotes.
0: Gotcha.
1: 18-4-38 rear tires are 60%.
0: Gotcha.
1: It just needs a good cleaning. The last few years, it's just been used on an acreage for moving snow, running the loader and the snow blower.
0: Gotcha.
1: 27,500.
0: All righty, 27,500. And the phone number?
1: 712-334-0571.
0: All right.
1: They can call. I don't have a voicemail, but they can call or text, and I'll return what I can when I can.
0: Gotcha. 712-334-0571, Dell.
1: That's correct.
0: We got it. Hey, thank you, Dell.
1: Thanks, Vaughn.
0: Yeah, I bet you. 570 WNEX, it is the Trader. Who's this? Where are you from? You're on the Five State Trader.
2: It's Mike in Belmont.
0: Hey, Mike, what you got for us today?
2: I have got four bags of Traeger brand wood pellets for smoking.
0: Gotcha.
2: And one is cherry, two are mesquite, and one is maple flavored. And I want $50 for all four bags. I believe they're all 20 pounders.
0: All right. How much did you want for them again?
2: $50 for all four.
0: $50 for all four. Gotcha. All righty. And the phone number, Mike?
2: 605-999-3722.
0: I have got 605-999-3722.
2: You're doing good.
0: Thank you, Mike. Appreciate it.
2: You bet, Mike.
0: Yeah, I bet you. 570 WNEX it is. The Five State Trader on your big friend. Who's this? Where are you from? You on the Five State Trader.
3: Hey, Ronnie calling. How are you?
0: I'm doing all right, Ronnie. How are you doing today?
3: Not too bad. Twisting in the wind again.
0: Yeah, that's for sure. what you got for us, Ronnie?
3: Hey, how was the rib test down there?
0: It was good. Hey, I tell you what, I was a judge, and all the ribs was mighty good. All the chislik was mighty good as well, and there's a good turnout, lots of people. So.
3: Oh, that's good. Nice weather?
0: Yeah, perfect. I mean, you really couldn't get much better. So.
3: Well, good. Anyway, lucky for Griswold cast iron frying pan or Dutch oven.
0: I got you. Okay. Griswold cast iron frying pan or Dutch oven, right?
3: That's right.
0: There we go. And anything else?

0: else we need to know?
1: One other thing there, you know, like a 250 Chevy motor out of a truck and the pickup, are they the same?
0: Gotcha. What were you asking me there, Ronnie?
1: A 250 Chevy engine out of, you know, a ton truck.
0: Mm-hmm.
1: Were they the same or like a pickup?
0: I'm not positive, to be honest with you. Let's see. Did the pickups have a 230? I had a 55 Chevy, had a 235 in it. I don't know if the pickups had 235s or if they had 250s. And then the later years, it would have been a 292. But I don't know much about the 250, Ronnie.
1: Okay, I was just wondering. I got one here, and I don't know what to do with it here. So anyway, 281-0265.
0: I got 605-281-0265, Ronnie.
1: Yep, have a good day.
0: You betcha. 570 WNEX. It is the trader on Your Big Friend. I've always wanted to build a nostalgic front-end dragster with a six-cylinder in it, with an inline six, because that's what, you know what I mean? Back in the day, that's what you would have had. It'd be kind of fun. Plus, I don't want a front-engine dragster that's got too blasted much horsepower because you're sitting right on top of the rear end on them things. Yeah, I don't want one that blows up in my face and readjust my geometry. Yeah, back to the phone lines. Who's this? Where you from? You on a trader?
2: Yeah, Vaughn, this is James from Ethan.
0: Hey, James, how are you today?
2: Oh, doing pretty good.
0: Good.
2: Trying to stay out of the wind.
0: Yeah, well, that's a good day. Oh, my goodness gracious. Hang on a second, James. Oh, there we
2: sure.
0: go. My word. My computer program has gotten slow all of a sudden. So I type, and then, I don't know, 30 seconds later, it puts it out there. So we're going to have some faith in my typing abilities. That's what we're going to do. All right. Okay. What you got for us today, James?
2: I have got a 2013 Delta 24-foot stock trailer.
0: Gotcha.
2: It's steel. Got a little rust on it, but nothing that's affects the hauling cattle. Cattle don't care what it looks like.
0: Yep.
2: So the floor is good. It's got good tires, and it's just a good, reliable stock trailer.
0: Yep.
2: I'd like $6,500 for it.
0: And a phone number there, James.
2: That's 605-770-6206.
0: I have got 605-770-6206.
2: You got it, Vaughn.
0: Hey, thank you, James. We appreciate that. 570 WNEX. 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
0: 570 WNEX, it is the draw. Wait a minute, the five-state trader. I get everything all mixed up, don't I? Well, it's Vaughn on your radio, whatever that happens to be, right? And let's go to the phone lines on the trader and see who we got. Who's this? Where are you from? You on the trader?
4: This is Richard.
0: Hey, Richard, how are you doing today?
4: Oh, not too bad.
0: Good.
4: A little windy.
0: Yeah.
4: I still got that 1972 Evinrude outboard motor, 18
0: gotcha.
4: Horse.
0: Mm-hmm.
4: And it's all tuned up and ready to go and got gas hoses and extra parts and stuff like that. I lowered the price down now to $800 for it.
0: All righty, $800. How many horsepower was it again, Richard?
4: 18 horsepower.
0: There we go, 18 horsepower. That's a classic piece of iron you got right there.
4: Right,
0: that's what
4: right.
0: that thing is.
4: Yeah, it's a good one.
0: Yeah.
4: I just don't do fishing anymore.
0: I gotcha. What's the phone number, Richard?
4: Okay, it's 605-665-3157.
0: I have got 605-665-3157, Richard.
4: Yeah, I got it.
0: There we go. Hey, thank you. We appreciate that.
4: All right.
0: You bet. 570 WNEX. 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I got to catch up on some commercials. Well, here's what happened. I don't know if y'all know this. I mean, I know most of you know that I am Mr. Yankton. Yeah, a lot of you know that I am also Mr. St. Helena and the runner-up to Mr. Fordyce. But I am the trifecta over there in Sioux City. Not that many years ago, I competed for the Mr. Sioux City, Mr. South Sioux, Mr. North Sioux, and Mr. Sioux City. And I didn't win. But I am Mr. Congeniality over there. That's right. I am the trifecta. I am South Sioux's Mr. Congeniality. I am North Sioux's Mr. Congeniality. And I am Sioux City's Mr. Congeniality. And I was so busy being congenial today, giving tickets away to the Red Power Roundup and the truck and tractor pull that's going to take place during the Red Power Roundup.

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2: 570 WNEX, it is the Five-State Trader. Back to the phone lines we go. Who's this? Where are you from? You're on the Five-State Trader.
3: This is Karen Foster at Plainview, Nebraska.
2: Hey, Karen. How are you today?
3: Pretty good. Not blowing away yet.
2: Yeah, that's a good thing. What you got for us today, Karen?
3: Well, actually, I'm looking for a phone number from an item yesterday. Somebody had on a package shed for sale, and we missed the number, and I can't find it on the website yet.
2: Yeah, I know, because I wasn't able to load the stuff yesterday, so here we go. But I do have it listed because it was the Grinch from Beaver Creek, Minnesota. He had a calf shed. Is that the one you're talking about?
3: I think so. The calf shed.
2: Yep, that's right. 18 foot long, 12 feet deep, 12 high in the front, and 8 foot high in the back. $1,850. His phone number is this. Are you ready?
3: Yep.
2: It is 507-920-0481. 507-920-0481.
3: All right. Thank you so much.
2: Give him a call, and you don't be afraid to give him a hard time, too, okay?
3: I will do that. All right.
2: There we go. That's right. 570 WNEX. It is the Five-State Trader on your beat. Yeah, well, I'm sorry about that, folks, but all right. Turns out I have a magnetic field that messes up most things electronic. Yeah, that's right. In fact, here's what it does. It messes up all things electronic and makes the cute girls say no. Yeah, I wish I could do something about it. Back to the phone lines. Who's this? Where you from? You on the Trader?
4: Back to the phone.
5: Yeah, Jerry from Larchwood.
2: Hey, Jerry, what you got for us today?
4: I got
5: an old wooden wheel wagon that needs a little bit of elbow grease, but in fair condition.
2: Gotcha.
5: And I'd like to have $100 or best offer.
2: There we go. Now, this wooden wheel wagon, has it got four wheels or two wheels on it, Jerry?
5: It's got four wheels, but the stringer between the holding the two wheels together is rotted apart.
2: I gotcha. Well, it's all right. But people know what they're dealing with here. So,
5: yeah.
2: $100 and your phone number.
5: 605-759-1003.
2: I have got 605-759-1003, Jerry.
5: Yep, sounds good. Thank you.
2: We got it. Thank you, Jerry. We appreciate that. 570-WNEX, it is the Five-State Trader on your big friend. Who's this? Where from? You on a trader?
6: Hi, Scott and Vibert.
2: Hey, Scott. How are you doing today?
6: I'm good. How are you?
2: I'm doing all right. What you got for us today, Scott?
6: 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It's all processed and ready to go. 1 or 2 pound packages, like $6.50 a pound.
2: 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And you said how big were the packages?
6: 1 or 2 pound.
2: Gotcha. How much?
6: $6.50.
2: And the phone number?
6: 605-661-8907.
2: I have got 605-661-8907.
6: You got it. Thank you.
2: Thank you, Scott. Appreciate that. Yeah, betcha. 570 WNEX. It is the Five-State Trader on your big friend. 1-800-367-9629. 1-800-367-WNAX. We're going to hear from our friends at Jensen Agency, another fabulous sponsor. Well, you know, we got three main sponsors of the Five-State Trader. 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It's one of the most listened to half hours in radio. In fact, the whole 2 o'clock hour. But everybody listening for the Five-State Trader. My goodness gracious mercy sake, if you got a business out there and you want to tell people about it, and you want to tell people about it anywhere within 350 miles of Yankton,

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0: 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It is the five-state trader, 1-800-367-9629, 1-800-367-WNAX. The number to call to be part of the trader. You can give me a call right now if you want to. I'll get you out on the airway. Yeah, I got time for, I don't know, one, maybe two calls on the five-state trader. If you make it fast. Unless you want to make it slow, I got time for one call. And we could talk red power roundup if you want to. We could talk red tractors. Yeah. Like I was telling earlier, we had a 666 on the Van Genderen Ranch. One day I came home from college and there was a 666 sitting on the yard. Now, that was a fairly old tractor already by then. Ours was a hydro and it was a gas. And now it turns out they only made 666s one year. They didn't make all that many hydro 666s, and they sure as a world didn't make that many gas hydro 666s. I repainted it one year when I was home from college on my winter break. Well, we had a little shop on the yard where my dad and I fixed up a lot of stuff, and I repainted that little. It was a good looking tractor, and I only wished I'd have known that it was as rare as it was. I didn't have any idea. Now, at one time, we had a 544 on the Van Genderen Ranch, too. And I will never forget, that was a pretty good little machine. And I'll never forget later, I was at a tractor dealership. In fact, it was in Huron, South Dakota. And sure enough, they had a 544 on the lot. I went to look at it, not that I was interested in buying one at the time, but it was a 544 hydro demonstrator. It had the old style farmhand on it and a rear entry cab, and I should have bought it. I shouldn't ask any questions. I should have just went and bought the blasted thing, and now I've been kicking myself ever since. I don't know whoever ended up with that 544 gold demonstrator hydro, but I hope you did something with it, because that's got to be a rare bird as well.
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5: Defending ending the war. I'm Carmen Roberts, Fox News. President Trump says he pushed for an agreement with Iran because he wanted to avoid an economic catastrophe that could have resulted if the conflict continued.
6: If we didn't do this deal, we could have dropped more bombs for another 3 weeks, 2 weeks, 4 weeks, 2 years.
5: And he also told reporters at the G7 in France today that if the deal set to be signed Friday in Switzerland fails to deliver what he wants, then...
6: It's a memorandum of understanding. If it doesn't get done in 60 days, that's all right. We go back to bombing.
7: According to a senior administration official, Iran has agreed they will destroy their enriched stockpile of nuclear material. But President Trump said tonight that Iran's ballistic missile program will likely not be up for discussion. One thing that will be up for discussion, reconstruction money. The U.S. will work with regional partners to develop a plan with at least $300 billion for reconstruction and economic development in Iran.
5: Fox's Max Gordon in Dubai. The Federal Reserve held interest rates steady today, with some officials signaling a more aggressive outlook as inflation remains stubbornly high. Fed Chairman Kevin Warsh is opposed to giving guidance, telling reporters,
8: "At this moment in time, it doesn't feel as though providing forward guidance is right." Others have, I'd say, different views and think as a general proposition, forward guidance isn't the business we should be in.
5: Well, nearly half the policymakers are now open to a rate hikes later this year, and that would be at odds with what President Trump wants, who told reporters in Paris.
6: It could happen. I mean, it's hard to believe. It just keeps a country down.
5: After indications of possibly higher rates this year, stocks instantly turned lower. The Dow now down 506 points. 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
5: Federal authorities arrest five men suspected of planning to attack people at the White House UFC event on Sunday.
10: One of the alleged motives was to target, quote, capitalist elites, billionaires, and politicians. Authorities also released photos of the weapons and the aerial maps the suspects plan to use. And as scary as all of this is, you got to give credit to President Trump. He did not appear fazed at all.
6: I haven't heard about it, no, but I watched the attack that I watched were the fighters.
10: So calm, cool, and collected. Also, the feds are looking at 23 people in online chats as part of their ongoing investigation.
5: Fox's Christina Col-

0: Woman reporting. An encounter with a bear in Washington State leaves two teens injured.
1: The King County Sheriff's Office says a group of teens were hiking up a mountainside trail when a black bear charged them. One teen was hurt after being swiped by the animal. Another twisted his ankle while he was trying to run away. Officials say both are expected to be okay and think the group may have come in between a mother bear and her cubs.
2: We had other witnesses said there was a mother bear and they spotted a number of cubs, which would explain why the bear was so aggressive. It's actually very uncommon having someone attacked by a bear out here. But typically when a bear knows you're here, they want to go the other way. The advice we tell hikers is be noticeable, be visible.
1: Deputy Peter Lind speaking with Seattle's Fox 13 News. Kristen Goodwin, Fox News.
0: A judge in New York sentences Rex Huerman to life in prison for New York's Gilgo Beach serial killings. The 62-year-old pleaded guilty in April to killing seven women and also admitted to killing an eighth. And military officials have identified all eight men killed in this week's fiery crash of the B-52 during a test flight at Edwards Air Force Base in Southern California. The victims include four active duty airmen, one reservist, and three civilians. I'm Carmen Roberts. This is Fox News.

0: I Spy.
1: Yeah, we're going to talk check days today. Yeah, we're going to do that right away on the Drive Time Show. We're going to kick it off with a little check days talk. It's check days this weekend. Yeah, that's right. And, you know, we always talk with the big shots. And I see some of the big shots right out there in the lobby. We'll be talking with them in, I don't know, 10, 15 minutes or so. Excited about that for sure. Now, in the 5 o'clock hour, we're going to talk with Philip Wirth. He's an organizer at the National Red Power Roundup. That's all going on at the State Fairgrounds this year. 26, 27. So that's the following weekend. So take in check days this weekend and then the Red Power Roundup next weekend. We're going to talk all kind of stuff. What else are we going to talk about on the Drive Time Show today? Well, I mean, you never know, right? I mean, you absolutely, positively never really know. That's why you listen, right? Because you never know what you're going to hear. WNEX. It is the Drive Time Show. And we'll be getting the Drive Time Show underway in just a moment. But before all of that, we gotta catch the news.
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3: It is 3:05 Wednesday afternoon. Time for a check on some of the stories we've been keeping an eye on all day just for you. Fire crews have now built containment lines around the entire South Fork fire that's in the panhandle of Nebraska, but officials warned that the fight on this blaze is far from over. So far, that wildfire has consumed over 39,000 acres. Now, the officials say it's 55% contained. Crews have made use of bulldozers, hand lines, roads, burned out areas, all to box in the perimeter. That's a key milestone in fighting any fire. Fire managers, though, say incoming weather could test those lines. A fire weather watch and red flag conditions are expected. Hotter temperatures, lower humidity, increased risk of flare-ups. Residents can expect to see smoke from inside the fire zone as pockets of fuel and hot spots continue to burn. Officials are also urging drivers to stay clear of Highway 20. Even though the highway is reopened, they warn that there is heavy firefighter traffic and dangerous conditions along the roadway, including unstable fire-damaged trees lining it. Now, Governor Jim Pillen toured the fire area near Crawford earlier this week and praised firefighters and volunteers for the work that they've been performing.
4: Highest calling in government is be there to be supportive. Our volunteer firefighters are the absolute backbone of our communities across the great state of Nebraska. And it's really, really important that when we have these historic fires, that we can make sure we save people's homes and ranches, make sure we keep communities safe.
3: Now, the governor also says Nebraska has secured a FEMA grant to help cover firefighting costs as the state continues to seek additional disaster aid following what's been an overactive wildfire season. Fire officials are stressing that for the South Fork fire, the danger does remain. Conditions in the coming days are going to be critical towards handling that blaze. And rural mail service is drawing growing complaints across the state of South Dakota. In Phillips, South Dakota, some residents are turning to private carriers as frustration builds over slower and less reliable U.S. Postal Service delivery. The issue has hit local newspapers hard. The publisher of the Phillip paper, Don Ravelette, says papers, livestock catalogs, they're sometimes arriving out of state before they reach towns that are right next door. The South Dakota News Media Association says 65% of publishers responding to a recent survey reported newspaper delivery has gotten worse over the past year. The post office says local mail is still processed in Sioux Falls, the Dakota Central plant in Huron, Rapid City, and also Bismarck, depending on the zip code. But publishers say national changes are leaving rural communities lagging behind. A South Dakota Newswatch analysis of data found at the zip 3 level. Now, zip 3 is the first three numbers of a zip code. Shows that the percentage of on-time inbound delivery for newspapers and periodicals varies greatly across the state. Inbound delivery times illustrate the average time it takes for a paper or periodical to arrive to addresses in a specific zip code. Just 57.8% of papers arrived to 575 zip codes on time in the second quarter of 2026. That's compared to 86.3% arriving in time in 570 zip codes. The zip 3 code, 575, where Philip is located, sees the slowest average delivery time in South Dakota, 4.3 days this year. We'll keep an eye on that. From the WNAX Newsroom, I'm Tim Borman.
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5: 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I'm Keith Weinberg with your farm news update. We have been seeing just that across a large portion of our listening area. The drought monitor map is expanding. John Baranek is the DTN meteorologist.
6: You know, you look at the drought monitor map this morning, and I'm a little curious as to what's going on with them. I don't necessarily agree a lot with what's currently being displayed. The drought monitor for a lot of the areas kind of surrounding where the five-state listening area is, but, you know, kind of right in our listening area, it looks pretty accurate. So we've had some really heavy rain over parts of Illinois, Wisconsin, eastern Iowa the last several days. Some of that should be included on the drought monitor map. Some of it isn't. It was too late and happened too late, so it'll be updated next. There's areas out there in the western Nebraska and western Kansas that had some reduction in drought here over the last week, and that makes a lot of sense too.
5: John pointed out not all areas are receiving that much needed rain as he sees the drought monitor map continue to expand.
6: But we did see actually some increase in drought right over southeastern South Dakota. That's been kind of a little hole in this very active weather pattern over the last, you know, week or two. And it's been kind of a growing area of concern. You know, northeast Nebraska, southeast South Dakota, northwestern Iowa, and southwestern Minnesota. So there's a pretty good chunk of the listening area that's been kind of missing out a lot. And, you know, there's been showers and stuff rolling around and moving around. A lot of areas to the south, to the north, getting hit with some good rainfall. But, you know, right in that area that really sticks out on the drought monitor, that is a spot that has been fairly dry for a while.
5: It does appear we have a slight chance of rain here the next few days. With your farm news update, I'm Keith Weinberg.
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3: I'm Stuart Varney, and this is the Fox Business Report.
4: Stocks are wavering in afternoon trading following the Fed's decision on interest rates. As expected, the central bank will be holding its benchmark rate steady. New Fed Chair Kevin Warsh.
5: The committee decided to maintain the target range for the Fed funds rate at 3.5% to 3.75% in support of the Fed's dual mandate.
4: The Fed pausing for a fourth time after three consecutive rate cuts. Fed officials dropped language that had suggested that their next move would be to cut their key rate. And Kevin Warsh appointing a task force in five areas of monetary policy and said that each independent task force will have the best minds inside and outside the economics profession and be appointed by the Fed staff. Tech and industrials are among the best performers, while communication services and consumer staples are lagging. That's your Fox Business Report. I'm Hillary Barsky, invested in you.
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0: 570 WNEX. It is the Drive Time Show. My name is Vaughn. I am the... Chloe, don't you think I probably qualify for royalty, right? I have a regal look about me.
1: Well, pictures of you are royalty free.
0: Yeah, probably true. Yeah, I mean, we'd like to change that. Cost people, a nickel for every picture. Probably wouldn't make very much money, though, if I charge people for my pictures, you suppose?
1: Probably.
0: I mean, I made a bunch of money selling Steve Emming pictures one time, and then I got caught in a scam and had to pay everyone back. 570 WNEX, it is the Drive Time Show, and I'll tell you, we're excited because we've got royalty with us today here on the Drive Time Show. It's not every day we have actual royalty, and today we do because Check Days is right around the corner, and current royalty would be Taryn, right, Taryn? Thank you for joining us. I appreciate it.
2: Thanks for having me.
0: Yeah, pull that microphone in nice. She knows how to talk on a microphone, don't you?
2: Yes,
0: I do. You've done this a time or two, haven't you, Taryn?
2: Yeah.
0: So now it was last year, about this time, maybe 2 days down the road, when you were handed the crown and said, hey, you are the Czech queen.
2: Yes, it was.
0: Now, what? I mean, it's got to be exciting, right? I mean, did you get some butterflies?
2: It was intense. There was a lot of emotions that day.
0: I bet that
2: sure.
0: There was.
2: Yes,
0: yeah.
2: Lots of people, a lot of family, a lot of emotions.
0: There's a ton of work that goes into it as well, right?
2: Yes.
0: I mean, to be a Czech day queen, it's not only about being grace and poise, right? You have to know a little something about your family tradition, your family history, and so on, right?
2: I mean, yes, you do.
0: Spent a lot of time studying that, I'm guessing.
2: Yes, I did.
0: Was it fun? Did you learn something about you that you didn't maybe know, you or your family you didn't really know before?
2: I did.

0: That's probably one of my favorite parts, was learning more about my family and where I came from.
1: It's kind of nice they do that, isn't it?
0: Yes, it is.
1: Even though it'd be kind of nice, like, you know, listen, can't I just go out there and... But it's great learning things. What's some of the stuff you learned about your family?
0: I learned that my family came over from Melnik, Masino in the Czechoslovakia, and they came over in 1867.
1: Wow.
0: And then they slowly, like, over the course of 10 years, proceeded to come over more as my more and more family came over.
1: Right, I gotcha.
0: And they started in Chicago as shoemakers.
1: Really?
0: Yes.
1: And how about that?
0: They slowly emigrated to Dakota Territory looking for that 160-acre grant so that they could start a farm.
1: Mm-hmm.
0: Well, their farming was good for a little while, but then as they got older, they couldn't handle that farm anymore, so they moved back to Chicago to find their family.
1: I gotcha. Well, I mean, I think that that is a common story. My family, very similar in a sense. Now, I've got Dutch heritage, but some of my family immigrated. Some of them came through Ellis Island. Mm-hmm. They made their way to the middle of the country out here, right? And moved around a little bit, right? Okay, tried to set down some roots here, tried to set down some roots there. Oh, let's give a try farming in Meade County, South Dakota. And then end up in Aurora County, South Dakota, for us, it was. But there was some of them that kind of went back to what I would call the pod, right? Where the family was kind of centered at.
0: Mm-hmm.
1: It's fun to watch that. It's fun to watch that play out as you study your family history, isn't it?
0: Yeah, it is. It's really cool.
1: Yeah, for sure. Of course, Miles is joining us as well. Now, Miles, you are a prince.
2: Yep.
1: And so what are your duties as a prince, Miles?
2: I go into the parades.
1: Right. Mm-hmm.
2: Going to the radio stations.
1: Right. Now, Miles, you know, when the girls are in the parade, they have that certain wave. Now, Miles, a big strapping fella. You got a masculine wave that you do? When you're driving down the road, right? You're just like, hey, ye, right?
2: Yep.
1: Is that the kind of wave you do in the parade, too?
2: No.
1: It's like, hey, how you doing?
2: I do the exact same way the girls do.
1: You do the wave the girls do, because that's the royalty wave, isn't it?
2: Yep.
1: I gotcha. And is it fun doing radio things and public appearances, Miles?
2: Yeah, I like to do them, yeah.
1: Yeah, I think you got the personality for it. Olivia, go ahead, pull that microphone towards you. You are the princess, and you do a lot of the same things that Miles does, don't you?
3: Yeah.
1: Yeah, is it fun to do those things?
3: Yeah.
1: Yeah. What's one of the most interesting things you've done this year as a princess for Czech Days, Olivia?
3: Probably going to the parades and having fun.
1: And it's more than just the Czech Days parade, right? You do parades in other towns as well, don't you?
3: Yeah.
1: How many parades do you think you do? 4, 5, maybe?
3: 15.
1: What? 15 of them? Man, that's a busy schedule right there. Do you have to polish the tiara up every time you go to a parade so it just looks all super shiny and sparkles?
3: Yep.
1: And how long did you practice your wave, Olivia?
3: Gracie taught me.
1: Gracie taught you how to do the wave?
3: Yeah.
1: Do the parade wave. And is Gracie a family member?
3: Yeah.
1: She is? And she's had some experience as a princess as well, is that right?
3: Yeah.
1: How about that? That's exciting. All right, now we've got a couple of the candidates here with us as well. We have another Olivia, and we have Lila. Olivia, so what made you decide that you wanted to be a Czech queen candidate?
4: I'm sorry.
1: Hang on. Just that was my fault right there. I had that microphone turned off, Olivia.
4: Okay. So I ran last year, and I was runner-up to Taryn, so I have been, like, seeing her, and she's been, like, a very good role model, and it was very, very emotional last year, and, like, we were very good friends beforehand, so
1: right.
4: We both knew it was going to be very tight,
1: right.
4: And seeing her do such a great job, I just wanted that for myself, and I wanted to run again.
1: Right, absolutely, and so when you run multiple years, do you still learn things about your family from year to year? Is it a little different presentation from year to year that you do
4: as a
1: candidate?
4: This year it was a little different. Last year I was still making my croix and I had to make everything for the first time.
1: Mm-hmm.
4: But this year I've dived a lot more into researching. I've had like more not necessarily.

0: necessarily free time, but more time to dive deeper into my heritage and learn more family stories.
1: Gotcha. And Lila, is this your first time as a candidate?
2: This is.
1: And has it been fun?
2: Yeah, it's been a lot of fun.
1: All right, so what's one of the most interesting things? So you decide, all right, in your mind is like, okay, here's what I've decided. You tell probably your family, right? Mm-hmm. And then what's the official process? I don't know. Do you just send up some smoke signals and everyone knows? Or
2: yeah, yep. Yeah, we fly a plane past Drew's house saying, yep,
1: there
2: the
1: you
2: banner.
1: Go. So
2: we submit an application with like a lot of our information and the judges receive a copy of that.
1: Right.
2: So just a lot about you and your future plans and stuff like that.
1: Right. And so after you're accepted, does the work begin or have you already done the work before you've been accepted?
2: So I would say it kind of comes in phases. Like when I got accepted, we had a few more weeks and then I needed to start our calendar or sales, like our check days, drawing calendars.
1: Right.
2: Then after that was done, we started working on my CROI. And now that we're a few weeks out from check days, it's been a lot of the radio interviews and getting my heritage board and stuff done.
1: Sure. Absolutely. That heritage board, very important. A CROI is very important as well. And so, Olivia, maybe you can explain to our listeners, because we get new listeners all the time here at WNEX. And so not all of our listeners are from right around this area where they would understand what check days is. Of course, it's a celebration of the heritage of Tabor and its surrounding areas. But along with that comes traditional wear. And that's where the CROI comes in, right?
0: Yes. So the CROI is what is called, it's our outfit. So it's our blouses, our vests, and our skirts, and our aprons.
1: And these are all custom designed, aren't they?
0: Yes. There is traditional wear. Most of the ones you'll see at Tabor are traditional bohemian with the red skirt, the white blouse, the black vest, and the white apron. But if you ask about any of the CROIs, they all have their own stories, and they're all personal.
1: Right. They do have a story behind them, and they have some little custom additions to them as well, right?
0: Yes.
1: Somewhere you might have a little throwback to a certain heritage or a family member or whatever it might be. Do you have anything, what do they call them? Easter eggs in the automotive industry, little Easter eggs that people might see?
0: Yes. My CROI is full of Easter eggs.
1: Is it?
0: I wanted to make sure that I represented my ancestors, but I also represented the generation that I was able to know in my life. So I have a lot of pieces from grandparents that have passed in my CROI that represents them.
1: Yeah. Lila, when you were deciding on your CROI, how did the decision process work?
2: So people look at it a couple different ways. I kind of picked out like the shape that I wanted and some of the more specific designs that I wanted. But then another thing is it is America's 250th anniversary.
1: Sure.
2: So I decided to add a lot of like royal blues along with the reds and the whites to kind of go for a patriotic theme to celebrate that. I also went with obviously picking out like what you want pieces to represent. So I put a lot of poppies on my CROI. Because I have a lot of veteran ancestors and people who served in the military. So I put poppies on to honor them.
1: That's wonderful to honor family members that way. Of course, Taryn, when you put your CROI together, there was a lot of thought into that as well, right?
3: Yes, of course.
1: And does that stay with you for the rest of your days, more
3: yes,
1: or less.
3: It
1: so,
3: will.
1: In the future, you'll be attending check days events for a number of years,
3: of
1: right?
3: Of course.
1: Will that CROI always be the one that you wear?
3: Yeah.
1: So that thing is going to go with you always.
3: Yes, it will.
1: And so it makes sense to pay a lot of attention and put a lot of time into it. What's some of the things you're proud about of yours?
3: I'm really proud of my CROI because it really represents me, but it also represents a lot of my ancestors, my heritage, just like these other two girls over here.
1: Mm-hmm.
3: So, yes, I'm always very excited to put my CROI on.
1: So, Taryn, when you go to parades and you go to public events and you wear this sash that says you are the Check Days Queen and you wear the tiara, do you have a lot of people come up and ask you questions about Tabor, South Dakota?
3: Not so much questions, maybe some weird looks, but once you announce yourself on the stage, usually they understand what that represents and what that means.
1: Right. And I think small town America kind of understands heritage type pageants and honors, right? Don't they?
3: Yes, they do. There's definitely a lot more celebrated than you would think that there are.
1: Yeah, I think that's probably true, more than we realize. So

0: Well, as the reigning Czech queen, what's some of the most interesting things you've got to do this year?
1: I have gotten the opportunity to travel with my prince and princess, but also to travel to Oklahoma this year and go to the Oklahoma Czech Festival, which is where my previous judge, who judged our contest last year, invited me to come stay with them. And he took me to his Czech Festival in Oklahoma, which was really cool to see.
0: Wow, so I didn't know they had a Czech Festival in Oklahoma.
1: Exactly. There's more out there than you would know.
0: I bet that there is. I mean, we know, of course, there's a one in Nebraska, not far away.
1: Several. There are several in Nebraska.
0: Oh, are there?
1: Yes.
0: See, now I was not aware of that as well, and so I'm glad you made me aware of that. But I suppose all throughout the country there has to be Czech Day events.
1: Oh, yes. We've got several queens coming to Taber, South Dakota this year. I want to say 8. And there are several of those queens that are competing at Nationals this year, which is where I will be competing in August.
0: I gotcha. And where are the Nationals this year?
1: Nationals are in Wilbur, Nebraska.
0: Gotcha.
1: So there are, I want to say, at least 3. There are probably more that I don't know of.
0: Right.
1: Competitions in Nebraska that are actually Czech festivals.
0: Mm-hmm.
1: And then they have to pick their one that competes against the rest of them to compete at the national level. And so in South Dakota, there is only one Czech festival.
0: I got you.
1: So I automatically get to go to the national competition in Nebraska this year.
0: I got you. Well, that's going to be exciting for sure.
1: Yes.
0: Now, Czech Days in Oklahoma, how different is it than it is here?
1: You know what? It's very different. We have our setup in a way where we compete on Friday. So everything that we compete against that they'll do, the interview, the Croy, modeling, the onstage interview, the private interview, everything, we compete on Friday, and it takes pretty much all day. It's a very long competition. In other states, in Oklahoma, they only competed against in Croy modeling, so they had maybe one or two girls that competed, and then they got to pick, the judges, per se, got to pick whose Croy was the best.
0: I got you.
1: And well, in this case, the girl who was crowned queen didn't have any competition.
0: Uh-huh.
1: So she was pretty much given the title.
0: Right.
1: Where here in South Dakota, we really try and get at least 2 candidates, if not more. We really want to try and get more candidates because it's such a great opportunity and you would learn so much. And it's so great to have that competition between the two of you because you really get to prove who gets that crown.
0: Yeah, for sure. Lila, I, and Olivia, you guys are both very well spoken on a microphone. How many times have you been speaking into a mic? How often do you get a chance to talk into a microphone, Lila?
2: You know, not as much as you would think, but I've done a lot of, so I was homeschooled and we went to a very leadership-oriented program, so
0: gotcha.
2: I did a lot of public speaking throughout my middle and high school years. So I think just being able to talk to people and just carry on a conversation and think quickly has been invaluable to me. And it translates over to when I have to talk in front of a crowd or into a microphone.
0: Yeah, for sure. I always say that's one of the most impressive things about Czech candidates, Czech queen candidates, is that you are all very well spoken. Olivia, do you practice sometimes? Do you practice some public speaking? I mean, have you ever stood there in front of a mirror and practiced a speech?
3: I actually practice in my car.
0: Do you?
3: I turn down my radio and
0: uh-huh.
3: then I just speak in my car.
0: That's not a bad way to do it. And then if for some reason you get to a point in a speech where you can't remember, you just pretend your hand's on the steering wheel, right?
3: Yeah.
0: 10 and 2, whatever it
3: mm-hmm.
0: might be. No, I do think it's important to practice those things. Have you found that it's helped you in other ways as well, the public speaking?
3: Yes. So in high school, I was very involved. I was student council, and having to speak in front of my entire high school was a little nerve-wracking because they were my peers, but also being able to talk to everyone and carry on a conversation and lead a group of people was very rewarding. And then also in high school, I was an oral interp, so that was very challenging for me at the beginning.
0: Mm-hmm.
3: But at the end, I could tell that I've grown so much and that I had the confidence to talk in front of a
0: yeah,
3: big crowd.
0: For sure. I think it is a very important skill to have. It's surprising the number of people that are afraid to speak in front of a group of people. I don't know if you know it, but we broadcast to, there's almost 4 million people that live in the WNX broadcast area. So, I don't think all of them are listening to because they probably didn't all get the memo that the Czech Queen and candidates are here, but...

0: If they would have, I'm sure that all of them would be listening. Well, Olivia, thank you.
1: Thank you.
0: Lila, thank you so much for joining us.
2: Yes, thank you for having me.
0: Best of luck to you girls. Olivia and Miles, thank you. That is our prince and princess. Thank you for joining us.
3: Yep. Thank you.
0: You are welcome. And Taryn, while you'll be handing off the crown to another Czech queen here in South Dakota, you will still be competing for that national title in August. Is that correct?
4: Yes, I am.
0: So best of luck to you as well.
4: Thank you so much.
0: And thank you for the kolaches.
4: Of course.
0: Oh, man. Ladies and gentlemen, if you have never been to Czech Days in Taber, South Dakota, it is all weekend long. You want to get there and check it out. Does it start on Friday or does it start already on Thursday?
4: Thursday night.
0: Oh, that's right. You have the baseball game followed by the fireworks.
4: Of course.
0: And that's the official kickoff to Czech Days. And so I'm telling you, ladies and gentlemen, get over there and check it out. It is a weekend of wonderful festivities. Weekend of wonderful honor to heritage and a lot of really good food. For sure. 570 WNEX. It is the Drive Time Show.

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0: Killing thousands. Don't be a statistic. Get a ride. You've got someplace to be.
1: Brought to you by the South Dakota Office of Highway Safety.
2: Fox News, I'm John Saucier. So many details of a peace deal between the United States and Iran are under wraps. This deal would reportedly make available more than $300 billion to help Iran rebuild from the war. At the G7 summit in France, President Trump now claims that money was Iran's to begin with, and it comes with conditions.
3: They have to behave themselves. If they're not behaving, they get hit again. You know, they'll be hit again, because we can do it very easily.
2: Vice President J.D. Vance appeared to claim this week the money would come from other Gulf nations. The Federal Reserve announcing today, after it wrapped up its two-day meeting, it would be keeping interest rates unchanged. Federal Reserve Chairman Kevin Warsh.
4: Economic activity is expanding at a solid pace, despite elevated uncertainty that owes in part to the conflict in the Middle East.
2: 9 of the 19 Federal Reserve policymakers, though, suggest they do expect to raise interest rates later this year. 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
8: Good afternoon from the WNAX newsroom. I'm Tim Borman. Here's some of the things we're working on to bring you at the top of the hour. The Oglala Sioux Tribal Council is formally opposing the fireworks at Mount Rushmore on July 3rd. Federal officials say an Omaha man was the mastermind behind that foiled plot to use drones against the UFC Freedom 250 event at the White House. And the continuing efforts to control the wildfire in the panhandle of Nebraska, the one they call the South Fork Fire. We've got comments.
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5: 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Hang on just a second, because we've got to play some music for you. Oh, here we go. Can you hear it, everyone?

0: 570 WNEX. You know, I would never allow people to sing this song at the watering hole. I mean, unless it was one of those slow and boring nights.
1: That's because you're a tyrant.
0: But it is a pretty good song.
2: I write the songs that make the whole world sing.
1: So you can sing it, but nobody can karaoke?
0: Yeah, I just... I mean, if that place is hopping, I ain't letting nobody sing that blasted thing. How come the lyrics haven't come up for me so I can sing along?
1: You don't know the words?
0: No.
2: I write the songs.
0: I know some of the words. Is it today? It's today, isn't it?
1: What is
0: it? It's Barry Manilow's birthday today.
1: Oh! You were the one that told me. I'm not sure.
0: I told you, and, turns out, ladies and gentlemen, even though if you tell Chloe it's Barry Manilow's birthday, she will make a cake.
2: I write the songs that make the whole world.
1: It's true.
0: By the time we get to June next year, Barry Manilow going to be 170. And he's going to keep having birthdays. Every week I'll tell her it's Barry Manilow's birthday and she'll make more cake.
2: I write the songs, I write the songs.
0: Oh, by the way, congratulations to Brian and Lefty and Ron.
1: Lefty.
0: They all got tickets today.
1: Well,
0: in the 2 o'clock hour, I was giving tickets away to the Truck and Tractor Pull, and then I gave some tickets away as well to the Red Power Roundup, which is all the same thing, essentially. You see what I'm saying?
1: Right.
0: And so I gave 3 pair of tickets away today. We might, I mean, possibly could do some more today, too.
1: It's possible.
0: I mean, you never know. Drive Time, you're on the Drive Time Show.
3: I had to put the tractor in park. When you started playing Barry Manilow,
0: yeah,
3: there, I mean, when I had my leg pinned and 13 screws in it,

0: I'm like, I don't need anesthesia. I want to die. Just put Barry Manilow on.
1: I mean, I do think it, it's not a bad idea right there. You're in for surgery. You don't want to have the anesthesia. It's like, just play some Barry Manilow, right?
0: Yeah, and then when you're done with surgery, go see a suicide counselor,
1: well,
0: you know?
1: Goodness gracious, Mercy said, don't. Yeah, anyhow, yeah. Yeah, you're doing okay now, though, Ron.
0: Oh, I'm doing good.
1: Yeah, your leg is fine.
0: Oh, somewhat. But no, I'd like to have 80s rock playing when I'm going in.
1: Really? That's what you want to have playing?
0: Yeah.
1: 80s
0: no
1: rock
0: pain.
1: And roll. Yeah, I see.
2: No
1: some
2: pain.
1: Hair band stuff. He probably wants some Motley Crue, maybe some Quiet Riot. Maybe some Twisted
0: All the
1: Sister.
0: Above. Poison, a lot of Poison.
1: Oh, yeah. Yeah, Poison is a, you know, I didn't really care for Poison at the time. But I've come to appreciate them a little more now.
0: Yeah, I think you were more of a Motley Crue wild side.
1: Well, I mean, let's see here. Back in, I'm going to admit this to you. I kind of like country music a little bit better in the 1980s. And here's what's funny, Ron. I have to admit this as well. I don't care for 90s rock and roll, but I also
0: neither do I.
1: I also didn't really care that much for 90s country. I thought everything, at least, I thought it was a little too formulaic in the 90s.
0: We had a bad generation when we graduated.
1: But here's the thing, that 90s country music is so incredibly popular now, and Ron, the young guys and gals, they know every song. I tell you what, at the watering hole, I had a bachelorette party the other day, right? At the watering hole, and I tell you what, the service is wonderful when there's a bachelorette party there. A bartender pays extra close attention. Anyhow, they was all singing karaoke together, and you know what they wanted to sing? Toby Keith.
0: Shania Twain, Any Man of Mine.
1: That one's a predictable one, but they love to sing, and I don't understand it. Maybe Chloe understands this one. Is it part of like a meme, a social media thing, or whatever? They all want to sing. Every time you get a group of 20-somethings in there, young 20-somethings, they want to sing Courtesy of the Red, White, and Blue.
2: I don't know if it's a meme. I think it's just a good song.
1: Well, it is a good song. Ain't no doubt about it, but I'm surprised. It is like, what? I mean, because there was a while where they all wanted to sing that Fleetwood Mac song.
0: I think the song, country song, going back in our day that goes for you and me, Vaughn, Jesus and Mama Always Loved
1: Me.
0: Yeah,
1: Confederate Railroad. You got that one right. Now, I was a big fan of Sawyer Brown back in the day. I was a big fan.
0: Oh, yeah.
1: I liked him. That was some good stuff right there.
0: Well, when you go to break, play one of them. I got to keep moving, so I'll let you go.
1: I mean, I'll see what I can do. I'm obligated to play Barry Manilow all day because...
0: you want to put me to sleep.
1: Well, I mean, but Chloe loves Barry Manilow, and...
0: And it is his birthday.
1: And she can make my life difficult, Ron.
0: Any woman can make our lives difficult, Vaughn.
1: some have more power than others. That's all I'm trying to say.
0: Yeah, sorry. We'll see you guys.
1: Yeah,
0: take care, cold plug.
1: Yeah. See, she's giving him the silent treatment.
2: What?
1: You just gave Ron the silent treatment. He said goodbye, cold plug, and you're like,
2: I don't know what you want from me.
1: 570 WNEX. It is the drive time show, Vaughn, Chloe, and hang on just a second. I got some breaking news.
2: Breaking news?
1: Yeah, breaking news. If we can get the news sounder to play. There it is. Breaking news on drive time show. Ladies and gentlemen, listen closely to the breaking news. A brown booby has recently been spotted on the Mississippi River near Winona and La Crosse, Minnesota, marking a rare inland occurrence. In Minnesota, the brown booby is considered extremely rare, and it's out of its normal range when you see a brown booby in Minnesota. It's typically an inhabitant of tropical oceans and coastal waters.
2: Oh, wow.
1: Yeah.

0: birders have recorded over 40 sightings along the Mississippi River near Winona and La Crosse. There's a lot of brown boobies over there. Anyhow, one individual has observed one perched on a barge, even. Experts say the bird is way lost. But it's not just one bird. All right? Now, brown boobies are a pantropical seabird. Okay? They usually nest on islands or coastal areas and rarely venture far from salt water. They like salt water.
1: Okay.
0: Yeah. However, these brown boobies have ventured far away from the salt water because ain't no salt water on Mississippi. That's all fresh water. They're known for their plunge diving at speeds up to 80 miles per hour to catch small fish. And they typically roost on solid objects rather than the water surface. Yeah, that's why they thought it odd to see one perched on a barge.
1: That's weird, too.
0: The adults have solid brown upper parts with a sharply contrasting white belly and yellow bill, while juveniles show brown molting on the belly.
1: Brown molting.
0: Yeah. They generally weigh anywhere between 2.2 and 4 pounds. They have wingspans ranging from 31 to 54 inches. And it's significant that they have been sighted in Minnesota.
1: Is it?
0: Yeah. It's been rare.
1: I don't know if that's true.
0: They say it's significant to see them inland because brown boobies do not nest in the U.S. mainland.
1: I don't know if that's right.
0: Occasionally stray north to areas like Florida and California or even Canada, which, just in case you didn't know that, for the journalist out there who wrote this, it's north of Minnesota.
1: Yeah.
0: Mostly. But all of Canada is definitely north of Winona.
1: I don't know, Vaughn.
0: Wait.
1: They're saying they've never seen a brown booby in Minnesota?
0: That's what they're saying.
1: Didn't they elect one?
0: Such sightings are considered accidental or vagrant events, likely caused by unusual weather patterns, navigational errors, dispersal behavior, or maybe somebody had a couple of brown boobies that they just took to Minnesota. See what I'm saying? They never really think about that. It's possible someone captured a couple of brown boobies, took them to Minnesota. So there we go. For those interested in seeing the rare visitor, the Mississippi River near Winona and La Crosse has been the primary location. Observers should look for the bird perched on barges, river structures, and other solid surfaces, and note its distinctive brown and white plumage and diving behavior.
1: Okay.
0: So there you go.
1: Unfortunate for people.
0: We like that. We like stories like that.
1: Yeah, but what about the birds?
0: Something that ain't never been seen before in these parts now seen. Well, we live in a changing world. You know what I'm saying? The world we live in is just a changing all the time. Yeah, all more and more and more and more.
1: But what about the bird? Is it doing okay?
0: They didn't ask. I have no idea how the bird is doing. It's got diving behavior and stuff.
1: Is it going to be okay if it's not about that salt life anymore?
0: Well, I mean, I think it's going to be all right. I mean, I guess it's just the way they...
1: just the way they like it?
0: They've been hanging out on the barges.
1: And
0: that's okay. I mean, I think. So, anyhow. It's probably FCC. Drive Time, you're on the Drive Time Show.
2: So, if they're lost, then are they the Von Van Gedren boobies?
0: No, they're brown boobies. They're a bird. It weighs 2.2 pounds to 4 pounds. They're Grinch. You know, all you got to do is jump on the interstate right over there and head east. You probably, it crosses right at Winona, doesn't it? They cross the river right there.
1: Have you seen any brown boobies, Grinch?
2: I'm talking to one.
0: I do have a pretty good tan.

0: one, but
1: you do. Yeah. You look crispy right now.
0: I'm a little worried about my finger.
2: I don't think boobies wear Speedos, so.
1: I mean, you'd be surprised on the brown booby behavior.
0: I don't think boobies wear Speedos. Hey, Grinch. I'm almost at the end of the hour. I gotta sneak on out of here.
2: Yeah, you're going to cut me off again.
0: Well, I mean, I don't have any choice. I got to do it. They're going to make me do it.
1: Grinch,
0: I mean,
1: you can't come into a man's house, call him a brown booby, and then stay online.
2: No, that's all right. Hey, you guys do a great job. Love your show. Take care, guys.
0: Thank you, Grinch. We appreciate it. 570 WNEX. Shadows of a man, a face through a window, crying in the night. It's the Drive Time Show on Barry Manilow's birthday.

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2: What if he doesn't like the deal? I'm Carmen Roberts, Fox News.
3: And if I don't like it, we'll go back to shooting at them, dropping bombs on their head.
2: President Trump speaking to reporters at the G7 in France ahead of the signing of that deal, which is supposed to happen Friday in Switzerland. Fox's Peter Ducey has more from France.
4: If Iran lives up to their end of the deal, they will get to cash in big time, billions of dollars worth of selling oil. They can also apply for this money in a fund to help rebuild, and they can see some of their own funds unfrozen. But President Trump wants to make one thing very clear. None of that money is coming directly from the U.S. taxpayers. President Trump says if they start breaking the rules, the U.S. will resume a bombing campaign again. Same story if the Strait of Hormuz closes or if Iran tries to charge tolls in the strait.
2: We have our first named storm of the Atlantic hurricane season. Meteorologists believe that Tropical Storm Arthur, which formed in the Gulf this morning off the Texas coast, will eventually move inland and spread life-threatening flooding rains across the south.
5: Tropical storm force winds are expected from parts of southwest Louisiana, while widespread rainfall from 5 to 10 inches, with isolated totals approaching 20 inches, could lead to significant flash flooding from Texas into the deep south.
2: Fox meteorologist Adam Klotz, tropical storm warnings remain in effect for portions of the Texas and Louisiana coast. The Federal Reserve held interest rates steady today, but nearly half of policymakers are open to rate hikes later this year. This was Chairman Kevin Warsh's first Fed meeting and a clear sign that inflation concerns are heating up again. Prospects of higher interest rates this year sent stocks into a slide. The Dow Industrials lost 507 points after two back-to-back records. The meantime, crude oil lower, $75.23 a barrel. 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
2: Luigi Mangione plans to use a psychiatric defense at his New York murder trial for the killing of UnitedHealthcare CEO Brian Thompson. Fox's Eric Shaw has details.
7: Judge Gregory Caro said Mangione's lawyers told him that they

0: attempt to show that Mangione was suffering from extreme emotional disturbance. At the time, he allegedly shot UnitedHealthcare CEO Brian Thompson, arguing he should not be held criminally responsible. Well, if that argument is successful, Mangione could be sent to a psychiatric treatment facility instead of going to prison.
1: Mangione has pleaded not guilty to state and federal charges. His state trial set for September 8th. Georgia state lawmakers hold off on redrawing voting districts.
2: Ahead of a special session, Republican leaders in the Georgia state legislature revealed they would not take up redistricting.
3: We believe it is prudent to take the appropriate and necessary time to do this important duty the right way and not to rush through it.
2: GOP State Senate President Larry Walker III, Georgia Governor Brian Kemp called for the redraw to create boundaries more favorable to Republicans following a Supreme Court decision on redistricting. Kristen Goodwin, Fox News.
1: And another classic comes to the Sphere.
4: The Sphere in Las Vegas is getting ready to do the time warp again. Sphere Entertainment announced the Rocky Horror Picture Show will get the supersized immersive treatment next, following the blockbuster success of The Wizard of Oz at the venue, which premiered last August and has now sold more than 3 million tickets. The 1975 cult classic will be enhanced using the same advanced technology that upgraded Oz for the Sphere's massive wraparound screen. The Rocky Horror Picture Show at Sphere is expected to open in 2027. Michelle Polino, Fox News.
1: And Apple plans to raise prices due to memory chip crunch. That's according to the Wall Street Journal. I'm Carmen Roberts. This is Fox News.
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6: 5 minutes after 4 o'clock Wednesday afternoon, let's take a look at a few of the stories we've been working on in the WNAX newsroom just for you. Federal officials say an Omaha man was the alleged mastermind behind a foiled plot to attack the UFC Freedom 250 event at the White House this past weekend. Now, 31-year-old Abraham Hermosillo Alvarez of Omaha was arrested Sunday during a raid on an old church in the town of Western Nebraska. The Justice Department says Alvarez allegedly directed and recruited others from his home in Omaha. Investigators say the group planned to use explosive drones to force an evacuation of the event, then deploy snipers against what they called high-value targets leaving the evacuation areas. Four other suspects from Ohio, California, and Missouri have also been arrested. Alvarez is facing federal conspiracy charges, including conspiracy to commit murder. Fire crews have now built containment lines around the entire South Fork Fire that's in the panhandle of Nebraska, but officials warn that the fight on this blaze is far from over. So far, that wildfire has consumed over 39,000 acres. Now, the officials say it's 55% contained. Crews have made use of bulldozers, hand lines, roads, burned out areas, all to box in the perimeter. That's a key milestone in fighting any fire. Fire managers, though, say incoming weather could test those lines. A fire weather watch and red flag conditions are expected. Hotter temperatures, lower humidity, increased risk of flare-ups. Residents can expect to see smoke from inside the fire zone as pockets of fuel and hot spots continue to burn. Officials are also urging drivers to stay clear of Highway 20. Even though the highway is reopened, they warn that there is heavy firefighter traffic and dangerous conditions along the roadway, including unstable fire-damaged trees lining it. Now, Governor Jim Pillen toured the fire area near Crawford earlier this week and praised firefighters and volunteers for the work that they've been performing.
7: But when we flew over, you know, the train is extraordinary. Really, really grateful that we have, I think they're called the hot shots from the Rocky Mountain Instant Command Team. These are folks that are trained to fight fires in the most extreme, difficult circumstances. Their strategies, their work, their commitment, their resolve played a gigantic role, because had we not gotten them here when they did, you know, we've had helicopters, we couldn't have done it all. And so their strategies, burn backs, cutting terrain, really played a role to keep it within this terrain. And, you know, I think there's probably close to 30 ranch families that are adversely affected. Everybody comes together. Nebraska will figure out how to help them, but keeping it 40,000 acres is a lot, but it could have been a lot worse.
6: Now, the governor also says Nebraska has secured a FEMA grant to help cover firefighting costs as the state continues to seek additional disaster aid following what's been an overactive wildfire season. Fire officials are

0: stressing that for the South Fork fire, the danger does remain. Conditions in the coming days are going to be critical towards handling that blaze. And the Oglala Sioux Tribal Council is formally opposing a planned July 3rd fireworks show at Mount Rushmore. The resolution was approved on June 9th. Tribal leaders are urging federal agencies to cancel the event, citing treaty rights, wildfire concerns, drought conditions, and protection of sacred sites in the Black Hills. The resolution points to longstanding Sioux claims to the Black Hills and calls on federal agencies to uphold their trust responsibilities to tribal nations. The measure passed 13-0. Three members did not vote. It was signed by Tribal President Frank Starr, comes out, sent to the Bureau of Indian Affairs, National Parks, U.S. Forest Service, and Governor Larry Roden. From the WNEX Newsroom, I'm Tim Borman.
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0: 570 WNEX. It is the Drive Time Show. My name is Vaughn. I'm the host of the Drive Time Show. That is Chloe right over there. She is the most difficult member of the Drive Time Show. Some would say impossible. Should I? I hate hitting that severe weather button.
1: You're gonna hit it.
0: So blasted loud.
1: You're gonna hit it. It's gonna
0: turn your headphones down. Are you? Yeah. Pull them away from your ears.
1: Okay.
0: Man, that thing's loud. Anyhow, there is a severe thunderstorm warning for Southern Lake County, East Central South Dakota, Northwestern Minnehaha County, Southeastern South Dakota, Eastern Minor County, McCook County, and Hanson County until 4:45. All right, severe thunderstorm located along a line extending from Winfred all the way to Canova to Fulton, okay? And it's moving at 45-mile-an-hour wind.
1: Yeah.
0: The source is MISONET.
1: What?
0: Usually they say, like, radar or something like that. You know what I'm saying?
1: What is a MISONET?
0: I don't know. MESONET. Messonet?
1: I don't know. That doesn't sound like
0: I don't know what that is either. Maybe a Messonet is some guy standing along the road who said, hey, we got a... I don't know. Looks kind of like a last name. So anyhow, be aware. Lake Herman State Park, Salem, Emory, Orland, and other places, okay?
1: Orland? Bridgewater,
0: Canastota, Montrose... Montrose, depends on how you want to say it. I always say Montrose, but I think I might say that wrong. Okay.
1: Okay.
0: Anyhow, so there you go. We got some weather going on out there. So be aware, ladies and gentlemen. There we got some weather going on. There we go. 570 WNEX, it is the Drive Time Show. Vaughn, Chloe, and... And the Vice President.
1: Oh.
0: No, he's not
1: like
0: on.
1: Right now?
0: I mean, he's not on. I got to tell you, he could sit in on a Drive Time Show and josh with the rest of us.
1: J.D. Vance?
0: He's a pretty funny guy. He's quick-witted. And we like any politician that's got a sense of humor.
1: Yeah, but will he be able to contend with lowbrow humor? Because we do that, too.
0: Well, I mean...
1: Sometimes you get people that are only like, oh, indubitably. And they can't understand, you know, the low-hanging fruit.
0: Yeah, well, he was on Theo Vaughn, and Theo Vaughn is the epitome of low-hanging fruit.
1: He's pretty quick with it, too, though.
0: I mean, I'm on the fence about Theo Vaughn. First thing is, you stole my name, you big bonehead. And then... I think he steals some of our jokes, too.
1: Well...
0: We got a catalog of jokes here. They're all in our minds. We haven't written any of them down. And that's why people can steal them from us.
1: Because they are... We haven't said them yet, but
0: yeah,
1: so.
0: Because the Supreme Court could never prove that we said them first.
1: We're not like What's-His-Butt from yesterday... Where we can copyright what we're saying or thinking.
0: Right, yeah,
1: Hello.
0: Yeah, that was Lionel Richie.
1: Ah, I was going to say Lionel Messi.
0: That's a soccer player. We talked about it yesterday a little bit, J.D. Vance, the Vice President of the United States of America, was on The View.
1: Did we?
0: Yeah, we talked about it just a little bit, and Whoopi was crabby at him, and Joy, all the ladies were crabby at him.
1: Well, yeah.
0: You know, it's like...

0: That's what they have to be crabby at.
1: I wanted to make an analogy. I can't make that one.
0: Oh.
1: Oh. They were pecking at them like a bunch of old hens.
0: Okay, there you go.
1: They're like, nyah, nyah. You know what I'm saying? Because that's what hens sound like when they're snapping at somebody.
0: They said what?
1: Yeah. Anyhow, there's an opinion piece about it today.
0: Oh.
1: The View audience was distracted by one thing during the J.D. Vance appearance on The View.
0: Okay.
1: Wasn't so much what he said. Wasn't so much what he did. Wasn't even all the eyeliner that he wears.
0: Oh.
1: Although his wife says he, it's not really makeup, he just has really thick eyelashes.
0: You know, I wouldn't doubt that, because it's always the guys, that have these beautiful, thick, like perfectly upward turned eyelashes, and they're super long.
1: She's talking about
0: they
1: me,
0: touch their cheeks.
1: Yeah.
0: It's ridiculous. And then they like wash their face in hand soap.
1: Tickles your face sometimes. My eyelashes are so
0: and
1: long.
0: They have beautiful skin.
1: I got to be careful that the wind doesn't carry me away.
0: Okay, I wasn't talking about you.
1: What? Oh, okay.
0: I was saying some guy.
1: I see. Anyhow.
0: Get a grip. Anyway,
1: they did say it was a makeup, though. That was the makeup? Thing. It was his makeup.
0: Oh,
1: That's what had the entire audience of The View distracted, because he looked.
0: It was good.
1: He looked orange.
0: Orange. That's a consistent problem with this administration.
1: It does seem to be.
0: What is this?
1: I mean, I could just see the president telling him right on, you know, J.D.,
0: right.
1: Hey, if you're going to go be on a TV show with all them ladies that's going to pick at you like a hen.
0: You need to have, I know you have the cool undertone, J.D., but you need to think warm. Think warm and people will love you, J.D.
1: Maybe a little bit of orange tint to it and it exudes power.
0: They say royal orange. You heard of that one? No? Okay.
1: So that's the commentary on it.
0: He's got bad makeup.
1: Yeah. No, they just saying that it was orange makeup. They said he went a little heavy on the eyeliner too.
0: They always
1: say
0: that.
1: I think that he did. Because I saw parts of it, and I think he had little triangles at the edges of his eyes. You know what I mean? What do you call that? You ladies do that sometimes.
0: I don't know. It's like an eyeliner.
1: No, I mean, but in the old days, the eyeliner was just on the eye, and now it comes back right there, and phew! So it looks a little bit like war paint.
0: That's
1: For some. I mean,
0: actually, still eyeliner. You're still lining your eyes.
1: I realize it's eyeliner.
0: I don't think you do.
1: There's a technique, and that technique has to have a name.
0: Mm-hmm. I'm not telling you, actually, because it's top secret.
1: It's the swish technique.
0: No, it's top secret. You're not meant to know.
1: I gotcha.
0: You'll have to Google it later.
1: He did that. He looked like he had the little triangular it appeared that his eyes were even larger than they were.
0: I'm looking this up because I feel like you're exaggerating too.
1: No, I'm not. I would first thing is, when have I ever exaggerated on the Drive Time show? Hold on, don't answer that.
0: Do you want chronologically or
1: It turns out there's some other politicians that are...
0: Okay, ABC, you up the saturation in this photo. That's hilarious, though. He does look very orange.
1: Yeah, I do. I will admit, he does look a lot more orange in some of the pictures than what he actually did on the broadcast.
0: You're not. He's got nothing in the corner of his eyes. It's just that his eyes are tilted down.
1: Is that what it is?
0: He's got very big hooded eyes.
1: Uh-huh.
0: All right. So even if he was wearing eyeliner, you wouldn't be able to see it because his eyes are hooded. So it would cover up the eyeliner.
1: Yeah. Like Patrick Swayze.
0: I don't have a picture of Patrick
1: Swayze. He's got the hooded eyes. Anyhow, the lady who wrote the movie Dirty Dancing wanted a actor that had hooded eyes. And when she saw a picture of Patrick Swayze, she's like, oh, my.

0: Yes, that'll probably be the guy.
1: That's a
2: he does have hooded
1: side
2: eyes,
1: note,
2: yeah.
1: By the way. Anyhow, there's
2: look
1: some
2: at this guy.
1: There's some other politicians that
2: that's
1: are
2: a handsome dude right there.
1: Well, I mean,
2: wow.
1: Really? I mean, do you have to? Because I'm just going to say right now.
2: You know, and I never understood Baby. I didn't like Baby.
1: Pretty firm believer in that there's attractive dudes out there that don't have hooded eyes, too, probably.
2: Hold your eyes still. Come on, you have hooded eyes.
1: What? I have hooded eyes?
2: That or you're
1: yeah,
2: sagging.
1: Yeah, definitely a trait of good looking guys.
2: That or the wrinkles are heavy. I don't know.
1: Hold on.
2: You decide.
1: What's all those little things coming back from the
2: crow's
1: eyes?
2: Feet? When, yeah. You got crow's feet?
1: No, I don't have those.
2: Oh.
1: Of course not. I'm way too young for that. There's a couple of other... have I mentioned that there's some other politicians that are in the news?
2: I don't know. I don't know what you've talked about.
1: Anyhow, Representative Adriano Espaillat.
2: Wow.
1: Espaillat?
2: I don't know.
1: That's probably how you say it. Adriano Espaillat. He's seeking re-election for his sixth term to Congress. And then there's another one out there. Darlizia Chevalier.
2: Darlizia Chevalier?
1: Daria Lisa Chevalier.
2: What?
1: Anyhow,
2: these are real people?
1: Yeah, they're real people.
2: They're not from, like, Game of Thrones or
1: now,
2: something?
1: Darlizia is seeking her first trip to Washington, D.C.
2: Okay.
1: They're currently battling for New York's 13th congressional seat.
2: Okay.
1: Okay? So they would be interviewed. And, of course, if you're interviewing a politician right now, there's a couple of softball questions you could ask them.
2: Right. Like, what's your favorite color?
1: Yeah. Of course, you could do that.
2: How do you eat pancakes?
1: Mm-hmm. And then this one. Who are you rooting for in the World Cup?
2: Oh, okay.
1: Yeah, I mean, because the World Cup is going on right now, and politicians love the World Cup.
2: People love the World Cup
1: yeah,
2: right now.
1: You know what?
2: It's
1: and they do.
2: Big.
1: And I'm going to admit to this. I am a World Cup denier. All right? I'm a little bit... I'm just going to be told...
2: I've never seen a cup that's big enough to fit the world in it. So I don't know what they're talking about.
1: I have, in the past, been a World Cup hater. Okay?
2: Yeah.
1: And
2: I can see that.
1: I'm going to admit that I've been watching some of it.
2: Well, it's a good...
1: And I'm not a hater.
2: Yeah.
1: All right, and then I've been following the news about it, and here's the beautiful thing. Some of the news is just salt of the earth news, not so much about the players or the game itself,
2: okay,
1: but about the fans and their experience in the United States of America.
2: Yeah.
1: All right, and the players in the United States of America. They are absolutely positive. The United States of America is evidently not portrayed as it truly is in the rest of the world. Now, I've complained about this since the 1990s, when Baywatch was the number one export of the United States of America.
2: Baywatch is not the real America.
1: Right. I mean, if you come to South Dakota, if you see somebody running across the beach and bouncing, they don't bounce in the same... Let's just say in South Dakota, the rhythm is different.
2: What does that mean?
1: What I'm trying to say is on Baywatch, when somebody runs across the beach, there is a step, bounce, leap, step, bounce, leap. In South Dakota, there is a... It looks more like a slinky in
2: a
1: South Dakota,
2: slinky?
1: Okay? It's like... And at least that's been, that was some beaches that I've been at. Okay. Plus
2: some beaches that you've known?
1: Not every episode of life in the United States of America has a bad guy trying to get a bunch of people in a bad spot. You know what I mean? And
2: there were bad guys in Baywatch?
1: Every episode of Baywatch is real. It's a cop show.
2: It is?
1: Where the lifeguards are really solving the crimes and saving people's lives.
2: What crimes did they solve?
1: There's a lot of bad guys
2: out
1: there.
2: Did they go up against a serial killer at all?
1: Yeah, I'm pretty sure they've done that. They go
2: with
1: drug dealers, bad guys making deals out there on their yachts. There was a world-class violin player that got kidnapped once in one of those episodes.

0: I need you to know you are being outed right now. We got listeners saying that you only watch the World Cup because of these people.
1: No.
0: I have not seen any of these people. I need listener to know that the photographs you have sent of possible...
1: All right, the first one I did see.
0: He would never watch the World Cup for a brunette.
1: That was an accident.
0: Okay.
1: Because they were going to commercial, and I didn't look away fast enough. Okay.
0: He's been trying to keep his eyes solely and purely for blonde women. All right. So keep that in mind.
1: You want to know what there is a shortage of at World Cup games? You've named it.
0: Blonde people?
1: Yeah, I mean, they're just
0: excuse me, have you seen the Germany games?
1: I'm just saying.
0: They happen to have a lot of those.
1: I haven't seen the Germany games. Anyhow.
0: Have you seen Norway? I think Norway was involved. Yeah. The Netherlands was there.
1: Well, the only games I've watched so far are other places of the world.
0: Can't remember the names because they're not blonde.
1: Anyhow, so a softball question got tossed out to these two candidates.
0: Mm-hmm.
1: Right? Who are you rooting for was the question to Adriano.
0: Mm-hmm.
1: Right? Now, if you're a politician and you're running for office in the United States of America, there seems to be probably a pretty common answer you could go with, right?
0: Probably like America.
1: Yeah.
0: Yeah. Because we've actually got a pretty good team right now.
1: Yeah, we do. They were looking really good on that first night. I haven't seen them since.
0: I stopped looking because they were showing more brunettes.
1: Adriano is like, I like Mexico. Oh, my goodness gracious. It is so fortunate that this is not a video-formed show.
0: Actually, it's probably best nobody can see.
1: They asked the Chevalier lady, who are you rooting for? And she says, I'm rooting for Senegal.
0: Senegal?
1: I thought there was a college in the United States of America. I had no idea that was a country. Where'd you go to school? Senegal.
0: I thought that was a cat.
1: Got me a degree in marketing from Senegal.
0: Senegal University. No, you're thinking of Prague.
1: Yeah.
0: Where's the dort button?
1: Anyhow. It turns out that neither one of them could answer the softball question. I mean, it's simple enough. It's like, but it reminds me of the time that Hillary Clinton was asked about her favorite baseball team in New York back when she was the senator, or at least running for senator in New York. Now, you weren't around in those days, but in case you didn't know it, Hillary Clinton was elected as the senator for the state of New York.
0: And she was asked her favorite baseball?
1: Yeah. She's like, what's your favorite baseball team? Because New York has the Yankees and the Mets.
0: And she was like, the Cardinals, duh.
1: Right? Anyhow.
0: I got to see the Angels play.
1: No, she said, I like them both.
0: Oh.
1: Which is the dumbest thing you can ever say. You can't say that. You know what I'm saying?
0: Hillary Clinton, you can't say that.
1: No, you can't say that because...
0: you got to choose one, all right?
1: Yeah.
0: This is a country that has to be divided. Like Abraham Lincoln said, remember? A country divided is always good. We should do that more often.
1: I think that's a direct
0: quote. It's like what Abraham Lincoln said.
1: Yeah, we should do that more often.
0: Iron sharpens iron, okay? It's like Abraham Lincoln said. Oh, they want to leave? Well, all right. Okay? You got to keep the division going.
1: Yeah. I think he also said, listen, we don't want to cater to old people. when he was talking about the Civil War. Hillary Clinton should have said the Yankees because there's way more Yankees fans in New York. And the Mets fans are willing to vote for a Yankees fan, but the Yankees.

0: Giants fans are like, hey, screw that lady. She likes the Mets.
1: I can't believe this. I didn't know that, though.
0: Anyhow, these two politicians didn't even name their own country.
1: That's like
0: 570 WNAX. My goodness gracious, that was a short
1: version. Copacabana exploded. Sorry.
0: It's the Drive Time Show.
2: I'm Dan Loney with Your Money Now. Wall Street finished sharply lower as the path of the Fed on interest rates, inflation, and more led to sharp declines in the afternoon. The Dow was off 507 points, ending the day at 51,493. NASDAQ lost 354 points. The S&P 500 fell 91. JetBlue is going to reduce its operational footprint in New York City. While no jobs will be lost, the carrier is cutting its flight attendant base at Newark Liberty Airport in New Jersey and its tech operations at Newark and LaGuardia in New York. Meanwhile, it's going to increase service at its hub in Fort Lauderdale, Florida. Shares of used car retailer CarMax were down 9% today. This after posting an earnings beat for the prior quarter. Per share profit was $1.31 with revenue of $8.01 billion. But shares are lower as investors question the company's growth potential under a plan set forward by new CEO Keith Barr. That's Your Money Now.
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7: Fox News, I'm Tom Graham. President Trump detailing parts of the so-called Memorandum of Understanding with Iran. It would give Tehran waivers to sell oil and make $300 billion available to help rebuild from the war.
8: President Trump says the U.S. will not be putting up that money.
9: There'll be 15 to 20 years to rebuild what they have right now.
8: The agreement also requires Iran to allow toll-free passage through the Strait of Hormuz.
7: Fox's Jared Halpern there, a convicted New York serial killer, learning his fate today.
10: Decades after killing multiple women on New York's Long Island, 62-year-old Rex Huerman was sentenced to life in prison without parole for his crimes. He admitted to killing eight women, the remains of most of them found between 1993 and 2011. The killings went unsolved until DNA matched from a pizza crust Huerman discarded in a Manhattan trash can led to his arrest in 2023.
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13: Good afternoon. I'm Tim Borman in the WNAX newsroom. Here's what we're working on to bring you at the top of the hour. The FBI, the ATF, and the Oglala Sioux Tribe are teaming up on Operation Ballistic Backlog. What is it? Stick around. You'll find out in 5 minutes after. For the third straight month, Nebraska is not making the money they want to be making. We'll talk about exactly why their income is lower than they expect. And the Sioux Falls mayoral runoff, it's coming up in just a week. And there's endorsements that are floating around. And what kind of a difference is it making? We'll hear from both candidates 5 minutes after, following Fox News on 570 WNAX.
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2: Time for a Twins Minute. I'm Mark Janowski. The Twins blew out the Texas Rangers last night by a score of 12-2, their largest margin of victory here in 2026, and they did that courtesy of a season-high 17 hits. So obviously, you can guess the manager, Derek Shelton, rather happy after that one.
3: Well, it starts in the first. We get the first run, but then with Trevor's long homer, but then Josh Bell with a two-out hit there, doing a really good job to put 2-0. Then Cody puts a kind of exclamation point in the second inning for us to go up 5-0. And then I think there, you just got to give credit to Zebby. I mean, I don't know how many three ball counts he has. I know he didn't have a walk. He did a really good job of executing, staying in the zone, really not trying to get too cute. He just pounded the zone and went right at him.
2: Yeah, Zebby Matthews, very efficient last night. He went 7 innings, allowed just 2 runs on 8 hits with 4 strikeouts. With the win, the Twins have already claimed the series victory, and it's the 4th straight season that the Twins have won the series down at Globe Life Park. This has been a production of the Treasure Island Baseball Network.
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0: WNEX.
1: That was so weird.
0: This is your guy right here.
1: I know, but it sounded like they came in the wrong key and then had to fix it.
0: I agree. It did kind of sound that way. I mean, has that ever happened to you before? Because it's happened to me.
1: Only at practice.
0: There's times I'm out there and, you know, doing my thing and I'm in the wrong key.
1: Oh my gosh. There's two of them?
0: Well, that sounds like Tony Bennett, but now I think about it, it's Andy Williams.

0: It is a Barry Manilow's birthday. I don't know how old he is. You didn't look that up.
1: I don't have my phone anymore.
0: I would say wherever you're 80.
1: You said 170 last time.
0: It'd be 170 by next year because we learned that you make cake on his birthday. So you're going to have a birthday like once a week from here on out.
1: This is a huge cake budget.
0: You know who could use a cake because he's in dire straits right now?
1: Dire Straits?
0: No.
1: The band?
0: Carmelo Anthony.
1: Oh, yeah. Yeah.
0: He's that poor kid that was convicted against his will for, ending.
1: Remind me to call you when I need a defense attorney. Your Honor, are you really going to let this stand? Are you really going to let this poor girl get convicted of first-degree murder against her will? Look at her.
0: I mean, that holds a lot
1: of... Does she look like she could kill somebody with enough time and preparation and forethought?
0: I'm just saying it holds a lot of weight in the world we live in today.
1: Yeah.
0: You know what I'm saying? It's like,
1: it was
0: Your
1: not
0: Honor,
1: consensual.
0: It happened against his will.
1: Yeah.
0: That he is going to have spent 35 years in prison.
1: No means no.
0: Anyhow, 19 years old, the incident happened a couple of years ago already. They've been working this thing through for a while. Hmm. Now, Carmelo Anthony, not any relation to Carmelo Anthony, the basketball player.
1: That was, yeah.
0: That's a different guy. It's spelled differently as well.
1: Yes.
0: This is a K Carmelo. The other one is a C Carmelo.
1: Mm-hmm.
0: He is planning on appealing the case.
1: Yeah.
0: He has filed the paperwork seeking a court-appointed counsel for his appeal.
1: Really?
0: Yeah. Carmelo
1: Anthony.
0: Didn't
1: he get court-appointed counsel for his trial?
0: He did. He described himself as penniless, destitute, and indigent. That's a pretty good word right there.
1: Yeah, indigent.
0: Yeah.
1: I hate that word.
0: It's a tough word, too.
1: I hate that word.
0: I mean, it's really hard to spell.
1: Well, Tim writes it all the time in the news stories. He's like, indigent legal services. I hate it.
0: I don't know exactly what it means. It just sounds...
1: I don't know either. I just read the teleprompter.
0: It seems pretty bad.
1: I don't think it's bad.
0: What?
1: I don't think it's bad. I just... Oh, no. I don't have my phone. I can't look at it.
0: Too poor to employ counsel to represent himself on appeal.
1: That's so sad. If only he had money.
0: Well, and that's the thing. The folks over here at the Fox News who wrote this story said, yeah, we did a little checking into it.
1: Yeah.
0: His request comes after a give, send, go campaign. Not a, because there's that one thing out there, GoFundMe.
1: Right.
0: And there's
1: right.
0: also another thing out there, give, send, go.
1: I thought you were going to say GoDaddy.
0: That's different.
1: GoDaddy.com.
0: GoDaddy is like a domain site thing, right? Which is different than Daddy Go. That's not the same either. Because that's the same words in a different order. Anyhow,
1: J.D. Vance, this is an example of the low-hanging fruit we were talking about earlier.
0: Give, Send, Go campaign launched on his behalf on April 15th, 2025.
1: Right.
0: Less than 2 weeks after the death of the kid that passed away.
1: Yes.
0: You know what I mean? Which, as we understand, was also against his will.
1: Yeah, I'm thinking.
0: And so, anyhow, they raised $633,908.
1: Oh.
0: Before being removed from public view following his conviction. So, anyhow, this weeks after the court, he was arrested for the ending the life of the Austin Metcalf.
1: Mm-hmm.
0: They started raising money on the Give, Send, Go, and they raised $633,908. And then the Give, Send, Go took it out of the public eye. They're like, we can't have the public seeing this no more because Anthony was convicted. So it's like, it's not that it's not there. It's just that the public can't see it. Okay?
1: Okay.
0: So we don't know how much money he's raised or not since then. Anyhow, the organizers said the fundraiser was created to support Anthony and his family as they navigated the legal battle. We are grateful for your support during this incredibly difficult time for Carmelo and his family, the organizers wrote.
1: Mm-hmm.
0: And it is a difficult time. I have a friend who had a family member who went through a murder trial, and it's crazy.
1: Uh-huh.
0: Absolutely.

0: there we go. Yeah, it was three of us. That was Barry Manilow, Andy Williams, and Mr. Yankton.
1: And the troll that lives under the bridge.
0: Sounded a little hoarse, didn't he?

0: Absolutely crazy.
1: Yeah, and defense lawyers can be very expensive, especially if you want somebody that's going to actually work for you.
0: Now, here's the thing, though. It turns out that ultimately when it came down to the court case, he didn't have any money. He had to get a public defender.
1: Well, what happened to the money?
0: There's some question about what happened to the money, and nobody really knows.
1: Huh.
0: Fox News Digital previously reported fundraiser organizers said donations would help cover the legal expenses, family relocation costs, and other needs that arose as the case drew national attention.
1: Right. And I mean, if they had raised $600,000, how much could a lawyer cost?
0: I don't know. Give, Send, Go later said the funds were distributed for lawful purposes, including legal defense and family relocation expenses.
1: But he got a public defender.
0: I know. And so public records reviewed by the Fox News Digital showed Anthony's parents, which would be Andrew Anthony III and Kayla Hayes, have been connected with multiple businesses and entities in both Louisiana and in Texas.
1: Okay.
0: Now, I have no idea what the businesses are, but I think they are... So the business that his father is associated with in Louisiana is called Angelic Obsessions LLC. And I assume it's for people who are obsessed with angels.
1: Right.
0: You know what I'm saying?
1: Oh.
0: Yeah. Anyhow, Texas records show that business became active in Texas in April 26, 2025, 24 days after the fatal stabbing. However, in 2021, in 2021 is when it was formed in Louisiana, it went out of business in 2024. Back into business in 2025 in Texas. Okay? Now, separate Louisiana records show another company that was operated by his parents, Exclusive Luxury Services, LLC. Which I assume is probably for people...
1: when I offer my services at very high-end thing,
0: yeah,
1: I do.
0: Exclusively for luxury. You know what I mean? And it would work. I mean, people who are obsessed with angels probably like exclusive luxury, too.
1: Ooh.
0: See what I'm saying? Anyhow, that company was formed in 2016, later experienced multiple administrative actions, including a revocation of their license,
1: what?
0: A reinstatement of the license, and then a second revocation of the license.
1: Oh, my goodness.
0: And then the company became inactive.
1: Okay.
0: So there we go.
1: So they're bad entrepreneurs.
0: Well.
1: Are we really going to hold it against
0: just
1: them?
0: Administrative things. That's all. You know what I'm saying? We know how hard it can be to operate a business. You forget to cross the T's and dot the I's. And the next thing you know is you're in trouble with the law.
1: You do some tax evasion and suddenly people are
0: and
1: coming
0: then,
1: after
0: like,
1: you.
0: Listen, this is the exclusive luxury services. We don't always cross the T's and dot the I's because luxury people don't always. Okay.
1: I would think they would.
0: I mean,
1: it's luxury.
0: I mean, anyhow. So his father, Andrew Anthony III, has not answered any questions to people about what's going on there.
1: I really can't imagine what he's thinking right now.
0: Yeah, I mean.
1: This is the second time, right, he's going to try to.
0: Well, you got
1: to
0: feel bad for the kid because let's say, for instance, that. It's true that they raised $633,908.
1: Right.
0: Which we don't think could be possible. We're sure nobody. Anyhow, the kid didn't get any of it.
1: No.
0: So, I mean.
1: And it's not even that, you know, it just nothing went to his lawyers.
0: Right. If that were
1: nothing went to his legal representation in a case that decided that he should go to jail for 35 years.
0: Right. And if that's the case, how terrible of a situation is it for a kid? Because if these stories are true, which we don't think they could possibly be, the poor kid got pimped out.
1: Yeah.
0: In the middle of his murder trial.
1: Yeah.
0: By his family, who may have taken the money from him for themselves.
1: Right. I mean, I can't imagine what that does to a person.

0: And the reason we don't think that could have possibly happened is because they don't seem... I can't imagine anyone would ever pimp out their kid.
1: No.
0: And they're definitely not the kind of people that would have any relation to pimping anything other than their ride.
1: No, I mean...
0: Because I'm sure angelic obsessions and exclusive luxury services...
1: And I mean, they seem to have raised a pretty good kid. He just was found guilty of first-degree murder of another child. But, other than that, and I can't imagine. Can't imagine. It really is pathetic.
0: I mean...
2: We've only just begun.
1: To live. And if he loses his appeal, he's got about 35 years to think about everything his family has ever done to him.
0: Yeah, I mean, you do have to feel terrible. It does appear, at least according to the Fox News Digital, that his family hung him out to dry. Utilize the terrible situation to enrich themselves and hang the kid out there to dry.
1: I mean, honestly, if I gave my money with the express purpose that, under the belief that it was going to be used for somebody's defense, and they could not prove to me that they used my money that way. I mean, the GiveSendGo said that it was to be used for legal purposes and relocating the family.
0: Well, and you just, I don't know that they have, if they found that it wasn't used for what it should be used for, I don't know if they have any legal recourse.
1: That's got to be fraud, you know?
0: Yeah. Working together. 570 WNEX. We're going to talk with Phil Wirth in a little while here on the Drive Time Show. We're going to talk Red Power Roundup. The National Red Power Roundup is at the fairgrounds in South Dakota. Coming up next weekend. In fact, it's Thursday, Friday, Saturday. We're excited to be talking with Phil about it. We'll be visiting with him in about, 15 minutes or so. There's some, you want to listen for it. There's some special treats coming up for that show.
1: Oh, yeah.
0: Little treats that we probably going to be able to tell you about right here on the Drive Time Show. 570 WNAX.
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4: This is a Fox News alert. The deal is signed. I'm Lee Silasera. The 60-day memorandum of understanding between the U.S. and Iran signed by President Trump. A White House official tells Fox News it'll give Tehran waivers to sell oil and create a framework for $300 billion in aid. President Trump, now in Paris for the G7 talks, insists the U.S. is not putting up any money. And he says he will allow Iran to have some missiles, but not nuclear ones.
5: If other countries have them, it's a little bit unfair for them not to have some. A ballistic missile is not the same thing as what we're talking about when we talk nuclear.
4: The deal also calls for Iran to allow ships to pass through the Strait of Hormuz. The MOU is expected to be signed on Friday in Switzerland. As expected, the Fed is holding interest rates steady following its first meeting with the new chair.
6: New Fed chair, Kevin Warsh.
7: The committee decided to maintain the target range for the Fed funds rate at 3.5% to 3.75%. In support of the Fed's dual mandate.
6: In an unusually short statement, Fed officials dropped language that had suggested their next move would be to cut their key rate. Warsh telling reporters that the Fed has the capability to deliver on its 2% inflation target, and that's what they're going to do.
4: Fox's Hillary Barsky. Wall Street stocks dropped on worries the Fed would hike interest rates this year to keep a lid on inflation. The Dow lost 507. The Nasdaq off 354. The S&P minus 91. Senate Democratic leader Chuck Schumer blasting President Trump for delaying today's confirmation hearing for Jay Clayton to become the next director of national intelligence.
8: Every action he takes undercuts our safety for his own ridiculous, sometimes even indiscernible, political motivation.
4: The president says he wants the Foreign Surveillance Act renewed, but said he won't sign off on it without the approval of a measure that strengthens voter ID laws. 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
1: Fox News Alert. The 60-day memorandum of understanding between the U.S. and Iran signed by President Trump. A White House official tells Fox it'll give Tehran waivers to sell oil and create a framework for $300 billion in aid. The former New York architect known as the Gilgo Beach serial killer has been sentenced.
2: Decades after killing multiple women on New York's Long Island, 62-year-old Rex Huerman was sentenced to life in prison without parole for his crimes. He admitted to killing eight women, the remains of most of them found between 1993 and 2011. The killings went unsolved until DNA matched from a pizza crust Huerman discarded in a Manhattan trash can led to his arrest in 2023. During the sentencing hearing, victims' family members read impact statements, with one saying, quote, "I hope you suffer," recounting getting a taunting phone call from Huerman days after her sister had disappeared. In April, he pleaded guilty, working out a plea deal for the sentence he was given. In New York City, Tanya J. Powers, Fox News.
1: New poll takes a read on how Americans feel about civil liberties.
3: Most Americans believe civil liberties, such as the right to vote, are coming under threat, according to a new AP NORC poll, which finds respondents across all demographics agree fundamental freedoms, including the right to vote, free speech, and freedom of religion, remain essential to the country. The survey of nearly 2,500 adults, finding, however, that respondents are more divided on the importance of the right to bear arms, and few, about one-third or less, see those rights as safe from threats. On voting rights, about two-thirds view it as under some threat. A third of all surveyed and nearly half of Black American respondents believe it's under major threat. Lillian Wu, Fox News.
1: Scientists finding evidence of the oldest known plague dating back about 200 years earlier than previously thought. I'm Lee Silasara. This is Fox News.
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5: 5:05 Wednesday afternoon. Here's some of the stories we've been keeping our eye on in the WNAX newsroom on your 17th day of June. The Sioux Falls mayoral runoff is just a week away, and early voting is already underway, but political lines have been pretty deeply drawn in the sand. Even though the mayor's race is officially nonpartisan, high-profile endorsements, including from statewide Republican leaders, are adding a partisan edge to the campaign this time around. Experts say that's no surprise, pointing to growing political polarization and the importance of the mayor's relationship with the governor. Christine Erickson, the Republican candidate, says her campaign is focused on the issues, not on the politics, despite the backing she has gotten from major GOP figures in the state.
6: I think people are tired of the negativity and the politics, and so we want to stay on point and on message, and that's something that we've vowed to do.
5: Now, she promises a leadership style that represents all residents. Her opponent, Jamie Smith, a Democrat, echoes a similar message, saying he's committed to working across differences and maintaining open dialogue, even when it comes to controversial issues.
7: We're going to work together. We're going to have that conversation. I can tell you right now that the current policy of the city of Sioux Falls with the governor and the current mayor is they're not in lockstep on that. And they share the same political background.
5: Now, meanwhile, there are state leaders who are staying neutral, arguing that the office should remain independent. Early voting does continue through Monday. Additional Saturday hours are going to be available this weekend. That's because Friday is Juneteenth, and county offices will be closed in observance of that holiday. Election day is 1 week away, Tuesday, the 23rd. For the third straight month, Nebraska tax receipts are falling short, raising new concerns for lawmakers across the Cornhusker state. The Department of Revenue reports that collections in May came in 8% below the projections. That's about $43 million less than expected. Now, this continues a troubling trend. March, April, and now May have all underperformed, pushing the current budget outlook back into deficit territory. It's now estimated at roughly $172 million. Lawmakers at the end of the 2026 session of the unicameral had cut spending to erase what had been a $646 million shortfall and left only a slim surplus. Well, now, as this outlook worsens, early projections show a $631 million deficit in the next two-year budget cycle. Now, a lot of the shortfall is being driven by steep declines in income tax revenue, blamed largely on higher-than-expected refunds. New forecasts will be coming in October. That will help set the state's financial direction. This is something we'll keep an eye on. And the FBI and the ATF are teaming up with the Oglala Sioux Tribe to take a fresh look at unsolved gun crimes on the Pine Ridge Reservation. The effort is called Operation Ballistic Backlog. Officials say that the tribe's Department of Public Safety has about 500 firearms that it is holding on to. Those firearms are going to be test-fired. The shell casings will then be entered into ATF's National Ballistic Database. Investigators say that could reveal links between guns and evidence recovered from crime scenes. Officials say similar forensic work recently helped to connect a gun to the 2022 killing of six-year-old Logan Warrior Goings. The FBI is offering a $50,000 reward for information in that particular case. This is one that, again, we'll keep our ears open, see what we learn. From the WNAX newsroom, I'm Tim Borman.
8: This August, we're once again flying folks to London and then boarding the Eurostar.
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0: 570 WNAX. It is the Drive Time Show. Vaughn, Chloe, and company on the Drive Time Show. And oh, my goodness gracious. Well, now in the 2 o'clock hour, I gave some tickets away. I gave a pair of tickets away for the Red Power Roundup. I gave a couple of tickets away to the Truck and Tractor Pull. That's going to take place on the 26th. In fact, I gave 4 tickets away, 2 pairs of tickets away. And we're talking with Phil Wirth of the Red Power Roundup, one of the organizers of the situation. Phil, how are you doing today?
1: I'm doing good.
0: And it is great to have you on the Drive Time Show. I am excited about this. Red Power Roundup, it's the national show. It doesn't come to South Dakota terrible often, and so it's here. And I got to tell you, I bet you guys have been planning for this for a while now, Phil.
1: Yeah, actually, the process with the national organization, we bid for roundups 3 years in advance. And
0: okay.
1: So once we were awarded that, we've been working on it ever since.
0: Now, I mean, how do you even go about putting a proposal together to bid for it, Phil?
1: Well, basically, the club comes together, and we are so fortunate. You have to have your location all in line, and you got to have a location that works with you. And we are so fortunate in South Dakota to be able to work with the State Fair and the State Fair Board and use that organization, and they do so much for us. So you put that all together, once your chapter's agreed that you want to go after such a thing like this, and you put your proposal together in front of the national meeting at another roundup 3 years in advance of what you're looking for.
0: Right. Now, the Red Power Roundup has been held all across the country, hasn't it? Big places all across the country.
1: It has. It has. And continues to move. We're here recently. You know, we've been in Iowa, not too far away from us. Nebraska hosted the other year. This past year, we were down in Sedalia, Missouri.
0: How about
1: so,
0: that?
1: So, back to Huron this year. It heads to Michigan next year, and then it's going to be in Thief River Falls, Minnesota in 28.
0: Now, there's quite a few active groups of IH collectors around the South Dakota area, isn't there, Phil?
1: There is. We've got a decent-sized club, and, of course, the Roundup always brings more. And then, additionally, we're working with and developed a relationship with the South Dakota Chapter IH Scout and Truck Club. And they're instrumental in what we're doing this year. And then the first time, this show is the first time that we're kind of, as part of Roundup, telling the Steiger story. And then it'll be an even bigger story in 28 when it's in Minnesota, the home of Steiger.
0: Yeah.
1: But we've worked with Steiger Heritage Club and their memberships, and they're actually bringing Steiger number 1, and I believe the first 200 series Steiger will be at our roundup.
0: How about that? That's pretty exciting there, Phil. The Steiger Heritage group involved, and that's pretty special. Because let's face it, that is it's part of the fabric of Midwestern farming, that big Steiger tractor, isn't it?
1: It sure is. And the history goes back a long time with IH, too, and producing those tractors early on before the merger and the acquisition. So it's a deep, deep history, and having those green Steigers available. And my understanding is we're probably going to have a Spirit of 76 red, white, and blue Steiger there, too.
0: How about that? Well, let's just say International played a role in Steiger's ability to make it through difficult times, because Steiger was having some tough times in the 70s, and it was the production of that 4366 and a guaranteed from a company that had some money behind them at the time that kind of held Steiger through. So that relationship has been pretty strong ever since then. You mentioned the Scout and Truck Club. I tell you what, there is a following for International Trucks and International Scouts, isn't there, Phil?
1: There really is, and it's just phenomenal seeing what the guys are doing in that club and working with them.

0: the rest of us here on this roundup. I'd say this goal is to have 250 scouts and IH trucks at our roundup to celebrate the 250th anniversary of our country. And from what I'm hearing, it sounds like it's going to be it's going to happen.
1: How about
0: and
1: that?
0: And there's going to be some pretty unique ones. I believe they're getting the last scout made. There's going to be maybe more than one of the Spirit of 76 scout trucks there. And I know you get into the other trucks, and there's some pretty unique stuff coming. It's pretty exciting.
1: Well, just the other day on the five-state trader, I had a guy who had a 1961 scout for sale. That's the first year they made them. And, hopefully somebody got a hold of that thing and does a little tinkering on it and gets it to the Red Power Roundup. How about that?
0: That would be awesome, wouldn't it?
1: Yeah, for certain it would. 250 is what they're hoping for. It looks like they're going to get that number of scouts and trucks. We forget about the non-tractor stuff that International was involved in. Big equipment companies back in the day had their, let's say they had their fingers in a lot of things. During World War II, International was building M1 Grand Rifles, and there's going to be a display there as well, right?
0: There is. There definitely is. We've got some folks in the area that are going to be bringing a pretty extensive collection of those rifles, and that's always unique to see. You know, memorabilia, tools. You and I talked earlier about refrigeration, you know, refrigerators and freezers, and there'll be some of that there. Another gentleman and I are kind of heading up, trying to do a little bit better job of showing the milking equipment that was out there. So I know we've got different things coming in the separators and the milk cans and milking machines and stuff. So lots of different things, lots of areas and things to see, you know, gas engines, then all the tractors. And there's going to be some, you know, we do a little focus and try to do our displays. And, of course, it's the 50th year anniversary of the Black Stripe 66 series.
1: Oh,
0: so
1: yes,
0: that's going to be a
1: right.
0: tractor that you should see. Yep.
1: Yeah, I forgot about it. That was a 1976 only tractor. The Black Stripe editions were 2026, 50 years. And that has proven to be one of the most collectible tractors out there, hasn't it?
0: It has. It really has. So it's going to be exciting to see how many we can get there. Plus, you know, Cub Cadets, gas engines, the list goes on and on. It's really exciting to see some of the information that's rolling through and what we're going to be able to experience at the show.
1: Yeah, I mean, you forget about it. I forget about all these things, right? We had a Cub Cadet on the farm when I was a kid. I hadn't even thought about them, but between the scouts and the trucks, between the Steiger heritage and some of those early Steigers being there, between all the Black Stripes that'll likely be there and the other rare Internationals, I think you said you had someone who's got a very, very complete collection of gold demonstrators.
0: Coming out of Minnesota, we've seen it before, and Randy Van Wy is going to be bringing his collection over again, and it's a sight to see. I mean, these tractors, he's got the history on these tractors, where they were, where they ended up going when they got covered up with red paint. And if they didn't get covered up with red paint, I think he's got one of every model that was made in a gold demonstrator.
1: How about
0: that? And he'll be bringing those to the show. And there's some other pretty unique things we've got going on. Our chapter donated to the National Society here the other year an M21 no-till planter that we fixed up, and that travels around to the shows too. And that's not a lot of those were made, and it was pretty early on in the no-till business. So
1: sure,
0: that's going to be there. You know, Case IH is doing some pretty neat stuff for us too with the Providence Magnum coming.
1: Now, this is a big deal. Now, the other day, Phil, we had a chance to post a picture of it on the WNAX site because my buddy Ryan Rusink, who's a journalist with all things machinery and particularly tractors, he is a leading expert journalist in tractors and photographer. He writes for Successful Farming. He's a participant in Tractor Zoom. Anyhow, he was at the unveiling of that Providence tractor. He sent a couple photos to us. We were allowed to

0: share them here on WNEX just a day or so after release of that beautiful tractor. But people around here are going to be able to see the blasted thing in person if they show up, because it's going to be there.
1: It's going to be there. The first public viewing of it. So, yeah, we're very excited.
0: Yeah, that is a big deal. Well, I'm just thinking. I'm trying to add these things up in my head here, Phil. 250 scouts and trucks. I mean, the Steigers, the Case IH, the demonstrators, the Black Stripes. You're going to have 1,000, at least 1,000 things to be looking at. When you get the lawnmowers, the everything else, and that's aside from the smaller items, so to speak.
1: Correct. The memorabilia usually ends up being a pretty decent display and things like that. So yeah, there'll be small displays with the smaller items all the way up. So it's going to be exciting to see just the sheer number that we can get. You know, it's pretty the fairgrounds and that new deck center up there. And that's, you know, where a lot of the feature displays that we put together will be in that deck center. So a lot of it's going to be indoors, and then, of course, lots of stuff outdoors as well.
0: And kudos to all the folks in the South Dakota government that have gone out of their way to help rebuild the South Dakota Fairgrounds. I was there a few weeks ago for an event, and I got to tell you, I'm there every year for the state fair, but there's new stuff there this year that wasn't there the year before. There's a whole lot of fixed up stuff took place from last year to now. And you're right. That deck center is impressive. I have heard through the grapevine, is this true, Phil? You can fill us in on that there's going to be at least some area that's kind of made to look like a 1960s international dealership. Kind of all set up. That's going to be a walk through memory lane if that's the case.
1: That'll be, from my understanding, that is happening. That'll be pretty impressive to see.
0: Yeah, no doubt about it. I remember as a kid doing business with Scott Supply Company in Mitchell, South Dakota, the international dealership. I remember rolling up there there was pickups and tractors, and how fun was it to see it back in those days, and now to look through some of the photographs. But for some of us, that little walk through memory lane is going to be a whole lot of fun. And even if you're not an international guy, you're certainly going to enjoy the nostalgia of all the stuff at the Red Power Roundup.
1: Very definitely. See, lots of things to see. Lot of stuff on the different, there's going to be some different brands of tractors with the Spirit of 76 type markings from back in 76, and I know there's a couple more coming there. You might even get to see a couple of the other color tractors that Steiger built for. Understanding is I believe we're getting a Ford, and I believe we're getting the Alice Chalmers, and had a line on a co-op, but they can't get it across the border from Canada.
0: I forgot about those tractors. But Steiger made tractors for a lot of different companies back in the day. Of course, they, while it was IH Components, they made Internationals four-wheel drives for a handful of years, that 66 series and the 86 series. Of course, they made the FW30 and the FW60, which was a Steiger painted blue. It was a Ford, had some different options. I think they had a 903 instead of an 855 Cummins. So there's a few differences there. And Steiger did make tractors for Alice Chalmers as well back in the day. I think the old Alice Chalmers 440 was a Steiger, quite possibly.
1: I believe that is the model.
0: Gotcha. And so
1: the Alice Chalmers 440 was the model that was built by Steiger.
0: Well, it's certainly going to be fun to see that, catch the history too. You'll be able to see some of the history of Steiger. They started making them on the farm, just a couple of fellas making them on the farm. Eventually that factory got big. It went to Fargo, North Dakota. And there was a time when they were putting out Steigers, I forget, every so many minutes, they are rolling one of them things off the line. I'm guessing when it comes to the international tractors, you're going to see a whole lot of those 66 series tractors, 86 series, 50 series tractors, and way

0: on back as well. I'm going to guess there's going to be a whole lot of real early iron too, don't you think?
1: I believe there will be, yeah. I believe there's a gentleman that's coming with some prototype stuff too from way back. So
0: we might
1: even see one or two Orchard models, maybe see some prototype stuff. If you're there, you're going to see, you know, the regulars, the original Farmalls, you know. You're going to see F-Series tractors there all the way up. So, you know, HSMs, I'm sure, galore. And then knowing the folks around the state that I know and some others that are coming in, you're probably going to see some pretty rare models.
0: Yeah, I would bet so. Well, it is definitely worth the trip to the South Dakota State Fairgrounds, 25th, 26th, 27th. Of course, on the 26th, you got the Great Plains Truck and Tractor Pull going on as well. The Great Plains Association puts on a great show.
1: Yes, they do, and we're pleased that they're able to organize that with the state fair and put that on at the same time that we're doing the roundup.
0: Well, it's a great time to have it. You're going to have a bunch of people there, and I'm going to guess there are going to be a whole lot of people cheering for the red machines that pull up to the line and hook onto the sled. But you're going to see tractors, and you're going to see trucks, two-wheel drive, four-wheel drive, and beyond with the Great Plains Truck and Tractor Pulling Association. And like I said, they do a wonderful job putting on those shows. So Philip Wirth joining us on the Drive Time Show, one of the organizers of the National Red Power Roundup that's taking place at the South Dakota State Fair. Phil, thanks for spending some time with us today.
1: Well, I appreciate the opportunity, and look forward to seeing folks out there next week at the end of the week there in Huron.
0: You betcha. Thank you, Phil. 570 WNEX, it is the Drive Time Show. We got more Drive Time coming up.
2: I'm Dan Loney with Your Money Now. Wall Street finished sharply lower as the path of the Fed on interest rates, inflation, and more led to a sharp decline in the afternoon. The Dow Industrial Average was down 506 points, ending the day at 51,493. NASDAQ was off 354 points, S&P 500 down 91. The first meeting with Kevin Warsh as Fed chair was highlighted by a belief that inflation would grow in the next several months and that a rate increase is more likely than a rate cut. Warsh also mentioned a variety of task force groups to look at overhauling operations of the Fed. Warsh also noted that he was the only voting member to not provide an outlook on what he thought the Fed funds rate would be at the end of the year. The former shoe company Allbirds has rebranded to the name Smartbird as it begins its path as an AI company. It also announced former AWS quantum computing executive Nadia Carlson.
3: 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You know what I'm talking about. When you're just driving along and all of a sudden...
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3: This is a Fox News alert. I'm John Zossier. White House officials told Fox that President Trump has now signed a memorandum of understanding with Iran. As U.S. and Iran agreeing to extend a ceasefire for 60 days, negotiators continue to discuss other issues, including Iran's ballistic missile program.
4: If other countries have them, it's a little bit unfair for them not to have some. A ballistic missile is not the same thing as what we're talking about, what we talk nuclear.
3: The Federal Reserve keeping interest rates steady today as expected. There were some notable changes. The bank released a shorter statement to explain its decision. The new Fed chair, Kevin Warsh, telling reporters he wants to overhaul communications, including the summary of economic projections.
5: I have encouraged my colleagues to continue to do so. I, however, have refrained from offering any projections of my own, consistent with my long-held views.
3: This was Warsh's first Fed meeting as chair. 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

0: I sing this one in karaoke sometime. Man, I tell you what, I put on a show when I sing this one. Bet you thought I was playing Hall and Oates. That was me singing there.
1: Watch out, boy. She'll chew you up.
0: That was me again.
2: You're really quick about that turnaround.
0: Millie Vanilli ain't got nothing on me.
2: Hey, you can't make fun of the arbiters of truth, justice, and the American way.
0: Yeah, that
2: Millie
0: is
2: Vanilli.
0: True. They were going to be at the America 250 event.
2: Yeah, well, they don't stand for lies.
0: Well, Vanilli was going to be there. I don't think
2: they don't stand for lies. They do sing and dance for
0: them.
3: Watch out, boy. She'll chew you.
0: Yeah, speaking of lies,
3: she's a man.
0: I guess we better get to it. Some people think he's lying. Are they ding-dongs? Are they knuckleheads?
2: Whoa.
0: Are they just boneheads? I mean, maybe they're just big old dummies. I mean, I don't know.
2: It's kind of like don't ask, don't tell, you know?
0: A little bit. This was a I want to tell everybody.
2: Oh.
0: Are you familiar with Grant Park in Chicago?
2: I am not.
0: Grant Park is where the bean is at.
2: Oh.
0: Grant Park is a very, very nice park. I stayed at hotels right across the street from Grant Park.
2: Well, they let you sleep on the benches?
0: No, I mean, I stayed at the hotel. You got to walk across Michigan Avenue. And there you are in Grant Park. It's a wonderful place. They got a big, what do you call them big places where you can have concerts at? Yeah, they got one of those there in Grant Park.
2: Amphitheater or a stage?
0: It's not technically an amphitheater, but kind of is.
2: Is it just a stage on the ground?
0: A stage with a bunch of fancy stuff around it.
2: Are there seats that go up?
0: They do. A little. Yeah, it's sloped slightly. I think they... We'll call it an amphitheater.
2: Okay.
0: Giordano's is right across the street from it.
2: What is happening?
0: Oh, yeah, anyhow, there's a fella, and he's like, you know, I really can't stand the President of the United States of America.
2: All right.
0: And I think I'm going to let the entire world know that I'm really upset at the United States.

0: president of the United States of America.
1: You know what? That's very American.
0: Yeah, it, absolutely. Freedom of speech. Okay. And so here's what he did. He got some lumber.
1: Okay.
0: Okay. And he nailed one piece of lumber to another piece of lumber. Okay.
1: He's building a house.
0: No, this was only two pieces of lumber.
1: Oh.
0: That's all he had in total. Now, in order to make the biggest visual impression, he nailed these two pieces of lumber together in the shape of a lowercase T.
1: Oh, no.
0: All right. And he pounded it into the ground there in Grant Park.
1: Okay.
0: Okay, now, thing was pretty blasted tall. It was a really tall lowercase T.
1: Okay.
0: Some people would say it was an uppercase T, except it looked like a lowercase T, just because they would say it's uppercase because of how big it was.
1: Well, you never assume anything these
0: days. You know what I'm saying? So it was a big lowercase T. All right, he's like, "What? Oh, what? There cannot be a better way."
1: Vaughn is allowed to call things big, by the way. All right, he represents that community, so
0: yeah.
1: Let's not get at his throat for this.
0: The fella thought, "Okay, now that I've made the lowercase T really big,
1: yeah,
0: and hammered it in the ground over there at the Grant Park in Chicago,
1: right,
0: also placed a MAGA hat on the top of it."
1: On the top of it?
0: Yeah. It is at that point when he decided, since I also missed a point here. I'm sorry, I missed a stage.
1: Oh.
0: I missed a step. Somewhere along the line, he soaked it in accelerant.
1: Oh.
0: Okay. Now you're thinking to yourself, why would you soak a lowercase T in accelerant and then stick it into the ground, put a MAGA hat on the top of it? And it was for the next stage.
1: This is a crazy art installation, by the way.
0: Which was a lighter.
1: Okay, so he built a T.
0: Yeah, a lowercase
1: of wood,
0: T. Yeah.
1: Put a MAGA hat on top of
0: it. Yeah, that's right.
1: And then lit it on fire.
0: Exactly right.
1: And this was supposed to demonstrate anger with the administration?
0: Yeah, he was upset at the president. Of course, he did it in Chicago.
1: Right.
0: Which is...
1: totally where I would expect, honestly.
0: Reasonable, yeah. I mean, they've had protests and stuff in Chicago before.
1: Right, not new.
0: So a towering cross was seen engulfed in flames in Grant Park. Horrified onlookers filming the vile sight that looked straight out of Jim Crow America.
1: Vile. I mean, burning crosses, typically not.
0: Number of people. No, it was lowercase T. All right, it was a cross.
1: Right.
0: It was a cross.
1: Burning crosses usually goes with the KKK.
0: Now, here's what happened. The authorities reviewed video from all around the area.
1: They're like, we got to find this white supremacist.
0: We're looking for a guy wearing white and a pointy hat.
1: Right.
0: With white hood over his face. You know what I'm saying? We're looking for a guy in a bed sheet.
1: We should probably start by looking for a white dude.
0: Right? So they didn't see anything for a while. And they're like, wait a minute. Let's check over there by the subway.
1: We've had problems with that subway in the past.
0: The subway sandwich shop.
1: Yeah.
0: Yeah. Because they've been known to be some dark-colored white supremacists that hang out over there.
1: Yeah.
0: It turns out they didn't find anyone there.
1: Oh.
0: Eventually, on the closed caption video, closed circuit, the CCTV.
1: Oh, that's closed circuit.
0: Closed circuit television. And it's closed circuit because you and I don't have access to it, just the authorities do.
1: Just the people that own the camera.
0: Yeah, that's right. Anyhow, they're like, well, looky there. There is a shirtless Asian fella running really fast.
1: We all know what that means.
0: Asian fella who is running really fast appeared to start running really fast right after an accelerant went.
1: Oh, well, that could just be because he was running away from it because it's on fire.
0: Yeah, that seems reasonable. Now, the man apparently emerged a few days later, revealing himself in an interview.
1: Oh.

0: About how scary it was?
1: He's like, okay, I'm a senior at the University of Illinois.
0: Oh.
1: Because they had the all points bulletin out there.
0: Right.
1: You know what I mean? Like, where for all everyone looking for a Asian white supremacist who burned a cross in Grant Park.
0: Right. Super serious.
1: Big deal. They caught up with him and they interviewed him. NBC5 did over there at the University of Illinois. He said, I'm a senior at the University of Illinois.
0: Right.
1: Listen, I was protesting the president.
0: By burning a cross?
1: And they're like, yeah, that's probably... listen, I'm just going to tell you right now, we didn't get that message from that. And he's like, well, I put a MAGA hat on it.
0: Right.
1: And they're like, yeah, I know you're a senior at University of Illinois, but have you taken a history class?
0: At all?
1: It turns out...
0: There's like a really famous photo of Martin Luther King Jr. with his son.
1: Mm-hmm.
0: With what some would call a burning cross.
1: Yeah.
0: And they're picking up the remnants from their front yard.
1: Yes.
0: That was kind of like a staple of that era.
1: Yeah, it was meant at the time to invoke fear
0: right.
1: in minorities.
0: Right.
1: Here we have a minority. His name is Merlin. And
0: Merlin? The wizard?
1: Well, his last name is Lou.
0: Ah.
1: He says, my protest had nothing to do with race, nothing to do with gender. He wanted to protest by himself, and burning a cross just came into my head.
0: Wow. Wow. Was that the first thought he's ever had?
1: Yeah. Now, he said, I did know about the historical relevance.
0: Oh!
1: Of burning crosses, but I didn't know the severity or how racially motivated it may seem from what I did. In no possible way was that a hate crime.
0: Uh-huh.
1: Because here's the thing.
0: Yeah.
1: In order for it to be a hate crime, you have to know that you're spreading hate, according to Merlin.
0: Right. Yeah.
1: Now, he was spreading hate, but it's not a crime when you spread hate against people wearing MAGA hats.
0: Right.
1: It's only hate when you burn a cross... otherwise.
0: You know what? I really don't understand what he thought that was supposed to do.
1: Mm-hmm.
0: Because if you take all of the symbolism,
1: yeah.
0: right?
1: Mm-hmm.
0: A cross, a MAGA hat on top of it.
1: Yeah.
0: And it's on fire. Right?
1: Yeah.
0: It doesn't really make any sense that what you're saying is like, they're evil and they're doing bad things and they need to go away. It can't you just like, I don't know, graffiti a wall? Like what? Why was this the first thing that came into your head?
1: Now he did say, I understand why it was interpreted wrongly. And I apologize for that.
0: I'm sorry that other people got offended by what I did.
1: Yeah. You guys didn't get it.
0: Yeah, you just didn't get it, and you don't get it because you don't go to university.
1: The intent was not there, he says.
0: Now, I didn't mean to offend anybody. It's just that's what you people think.
1: Well, the most amazing thing is that they're interviewing the guy, and he's not in jail.
0: Yeah, dude.
1: Okay? And he was found by the press before he was found by the authorities, evidently.
0: Well, he found the press, I suppose.
1: Yeah, pressed by NBC5.
0: Press.
1: On how he made it through 4 years of college without realizing how hateful the burning crosses were, he had admitted that the extent of his research was reading a Wikipedia page.
0: Okay. Wow, that's awful. He didn't even finish reading it.
1: I just got to tell you, Wikipedia pages are not all that accurate. In fact, they're so inaccurate that there is not one on Mr. Yankton, which is a shame.
0: Or... just more proof that God is real and he's looking out for us at all times. All right.
1: Saying, I have suggested.
0: Hallelujah.
1: A few times that there be a Wikipedia page on Mr. Yankton.
0: Yeah.
1: I have even submitted a handful of photos for them to choose from.
0: Did you notice that when you sent that, a small earthquake happened in southeast South Dakota?

0: That was the god.
1: That is true. That did god. Happen that day. Anyhow, I put a red hat on the cross to signify the MAGA hat.
0: Right, but what does that mean, though? So you put a hat on the cross, right? The only person that's been on the cross significantly, right? The most significant person was Jesus, right?
1: Of course, yes, absolutely.
0: So you putting a MAGA hat on a cross does not come across like this is a horrible, these people, right? This group of people are horrible people and need to suffer. You know, like it comes across kind of like when Trump posted that picture where he's like, I thought I looked like a doctor.
1: Oh, that's right. I forgot about that.
0: For no, all. Dude, you look like the Messiah.
1: Helping the Red Cross. The journalist went on to explain, you might have put a red hat on it. He goes, yeah, I tied the red hat to the top. And the journalist went on to explain, is like, yeah, I don't know if you know this, but flames like travel upward.
0: Right.
1: And so the flames obscured the hat.
0: Nobody could see that. Also, it burnt up.
1: Yeah, sure.
0: Because it's on fire.
1: So there we go. They had Chicago.
0: I hope he didn't pay too much for his degree.
1: You know? Well, the good news is he's not a white supremacist. He just burns crosses.
0: Do you think that the college that he goes to is going to add that to their front page website pictures?
1: It's like this guy.
0: Come to Chicago. It's one of the greatest places to ever be where you can light crosses on fire, not get arrested.
1: Yeah.
0: Chicago.
1: Yeah.
0: The now, land of opportunity.
1: I'm guessing at some point he had to have gotten arrested for it. I mean, I don't know.
0: You're assuming things.
1: But then again, I mean, if you can protest, there are certain people you can protest. You know what I'm saying? Like, you could protest the Drive Time Show all you want. Hey, I mean, you could put a big D in somebody's yard and light it on fire.
0: Right.
1: And nobody would get too upset about it.
0: Maybe somebody.
1: Be like, we're just protesting the Drive Time Show.
0: Now, they would get upset in Yankton County because we're always under a burn ban.
1: That is true. I mean, we are under a burn ban quite a bit. But you have to do it in another county.
0: I just think really what's truly funny is that we exist in a time period right now where the party that is staunchly anti-fascist and very much anti-racism, like literally anti-racism, right? That's one of their tenets. Not only has voted and primaried in a man with a Nazi tattoo, but now is burning crosses.
1: Yeah, well, I mean,
0: in public displays of protest.
1: This goes out for Merlin from the Chicago community. After they now understood it was a protest against the president and not
0: a blatant act of
1: against the South Side.
0: Merlin, please be careful.

0: 570 WNEX. It is the drive time. We've got Twins baseball tomorrow, so we'll have a very, very shortened show. If we have one at all, you'll just have to wait with bated breath to see if we have one. And then on Friday, you're going to have Chloe and company. I will be out of town. I'm going to be in Hayward, Iowa.
1: On Friday, it'll be the best day of your life.
0: Announcing the tractor pulls over there. And somehow you make it. And I mean, as far as I know, I haven't been fired from that job yet.
1: When you come slinking back in. There's a love that's divine. Ron, we heard you were protesting this weekend.
0: 570 WNEX. I mean, I guess if there are protesters there, at the end of the day, that's okay. I mean,
1: right.
0: I'll admit, I mean, ultimately, deep down inside, I think it would fill my heart just a little bit if I had a protester.
1: Really?
0: But just like if I had a stalker, I would be, I'd be slightly fulfilled if I had a protester, a stalker.
1: And a chauffeur.
0: Yeah, and a parole officer does not count. Because they kind of fill both roles. And I've had one of those before. They aren't that much fun. With gladness, you take away all my sadness. Happy birthday, Barry Manilow.

0: it's my buddy Forrest's birthday today as well, my best friend growing up. So happy birthday to you as well, Forrest. 570.
1: The capability of the Ford F-150 at buyfordnow.
2: This is a Fox News alert. The agreement signed. I'm Lee Silicera. President Trump has signed off on the deal with Iran, setting up negotiations over the country's nuclear program.
3: President Trump signed the Memorandum of Understanding during a G7 dinner in Paris ahead of a planned signing ceremony Friday. The agreement requires Iran to open up the Strait of Hormuz for toll-free transit and lifts the U.S. naval blockade.
4: Then it's a Memorandum of Understanding. If it doesn't get done in 60 days, that's all right. We go back to bombing. You know, I don't want to do that because it's so good.
3: President Trump says the U.S. is not providing money to Iran, though the agreement does require waiving sanctions on Iran's oil exports. With the MOU signed, negotiations now begin on a process for downgrading Iran's highly enriched uranium.
2: Fox's Jared Halpern in Washington, but a spokesman for Iran's foreign ministry says if Israel's attacks on Lebanon continue, that will be considered a breach of the agreement. The president derailing a confirmation hearing for Jay Clayton, his pick to become the next director of national intelligence.
5: Late this morning, Intelligence Committee Chairman Tom Cotton said the committee would proceed with Clayton, quote, unless the president directs him not to. Then Cotton canceled the hearing. He said it was, quote, regrettable that the president has directed Jay Clayton not to appear. Democrats accuse the president of playing with fire on national security. The president also says he will not sign a renewal of the nation's top anti-terrorism program, FISA, until lawmakers pass the Save America Act.
2: Fox's Chad Pergram on Capitol Hill. The Save America Act is a bill that would strengthen voter ID laws. Jamaica's national security minister says the country is in discussions with the U.S. to accept third country deportees. The deportees would reportedly not be placed in detention, though details of where they would be housed are still to be determined. 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
2: A prominent critic of Vladimir Putin shot dead in Poland.
7: Russian artist Robert Kuzakov worked under the pseudonym Semyon Skrepetsky. He was known in Eastern Europe for caricatures of politicians, including the presidents of Russia and Belarus. On Sunday, he posted a video on YouTube showing him in Berlin putting a Russian flag in a trash can. The 44-year-old was shot 5 times in the head, chest and back, his body found in a parking lot near a Belarusian consulate. Two citizens of Belarus have been arrested. Kuzakov was granted asylum in Poland after he left Russia in 2021. Jonathan Savage, Fox News.
2: In a special session called by Republican Governor Brian Kemp, Republican lawmakers in Georgia have rejected a plan to redraw congressional and state legislative districts for the 2028 elections, saying any changes should come only after the public has input. A famous fast food chain knocked from the top of the American Customer Satisfaction Index.
8: The 11-year streak for Chick-fil-A comes to a close. Jersey Mike's is now the top-rated quick-service restaurant in the nation in the 2025 ACSI rankings. A sandwich shop slogan, "A sub above," rings true as the top-rated brand recognized for freshness, food variety, and value while maintaining quality even as it expanded in 2025. Chick-fil-A is just a point behind in the latest survey of roughly 250,000 consumers and remains the clear leader in the chicken category. Burger King moving up 1%, tying Culver's for the top spot in the burger category. CJ Papa, Fox News.
2: The list of performers for Macy's 4th of July show have been announced. It includes Post Malone, Blake Shelton, Salt-N-Pepa, and Shaboozey. The 50th edition of the nation's largest Independence Day celebration in New York City will fire 85,000 shells in 30 colors from six barges, as well as a new laser show from the Brooklyn Bridge. I'm Lee Silasera. This is Fox News.
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0: Let's have some fun on a Wednesday, a wonderful Wednesday. All kinds of things happening out there right now. A wannabe senator shares a bank account with his mommy. We'll talk about that. There aren't any more moderate Democrats. A couple great examples of that. Trump is still out there selling the Iran deal, of which a lot of people are displeased. We'll touch on that again today because it's all over the news. Communists continue to create the world of make-believe you think exists, or they want you to exist. All that and so much more coming up tonight on the world-famous Jesse Kelly Show. Before we go any further, I want to talk about this terror plot from the other night, which we have brought up a couple times already. But this actually is going to be more about you than about what happened. About you, the kind of country you and I both live in now, and what it means for us going forward. I'll play a little bit of this. This is a James Gagliano, former FBI, talking about
1: it. Drone mitigation is one of the FBI's top priorities. We're actually teaching local law enforcement how to handle those kind of things. Now, we do have active countermeasures. I won't get into the nuts and bolts right, because obviously those are tactics that we don't want to share, but early warning is the big thing. And Lawrence, lastly, the simplicity of this. Don't be lulled to sleep by the simplicity. A good plan, violently executed, this could have been horrible.
0: There's something about human nature that we all share. Good people, bad people, we share this. When we want something, when we are striving to achieve something, and we fail, we fall short, we get smarter. We get smarter, and we figure out ways to make it work. This applies to sports. It applies to work. It applies to relationships. It applies to your professional life. This is a very human nature thing. If you want something, I want to be able to hit a baseball really well, and I go out there, company softball game, and I strike out four times. I want to hit that baseball. What am I going to do before the next game? I'm going to figure out what I'm doing wrong. I don't know. The batting cages, do I have to get a private coach or something? I have to take steps to make sure that doesn't happen again because I want it. I want to go out and hit bombs in the company baseball game and talk mess to everybody and get fired. That is my ultimate goal. You understand what I'm saying? All human beings are this way, even evil ones. You already know, because we've talked about it before, that we have already become a culture of assassination where we were not before. There have been many cultures throughout history that have either become or kind of always were assassination cultures. And when I say assassination culture, this is what I mean. A high enough percentage of the culture

believes that killing people is a solution to problems. Therefore, people will be killed on a fairly regular basis. I obviously don't want to live in a country like that. Neither do you, but you're not an assassination person. Neither am I. Neither, none of this was your choice or my choice. Now that the left has become so violent, so convinced they're up against fascists and Nazis and all the other lies that are poured into them, now that they have fully embraced violence as a solution to our problems, we're going to see more assassinations. You think Donald Trump is the last GOP candidate who's going to be shot at? Do you think Charlie Kirk is the last figure on the right, politician or otherwise, who's going to be assassinated? Assassinated in broad daylight? Of course you don't think that. You're not naive. You know for a fact that we have become an assassination culture. All right, so that's baked in. I don't like it, you don't like it. Let's accept that. That's baked in right now. Right now we're an assassination culture. All right. The left believes in violence. They always have. Revolutions are always violent. Good ones and bad ones. Most revolutions are bad anyway, but revolutions, you know, to revolt against a current governmental system, to break it, to burn it down, to oust people from power, there's no way to do that nonviolently. Not really. They're always going to, it's going to have violence involved in it. The communists are fighting a revolution in this country, and they are violent. There is a high enough percentage of them who believe in the violence, and they have tried to commit many acts of violence. Now, this is why I wanted to bring up culture of assassination first. When I talk about that, maybe you're tempted to think, I know I am tempted to think this way, so I'm not putting words in your mouth, but I am tempted to think, well, they kind of suck at it. Yeah, yes, of course, they got Charlie Kirk. Terrible day. Awful day. Terrible. But they really blow it most of the time. I'm just telling you how I think. Think about it. The congressional softball game. Some Bernie Sanders supporter shows up and his plan was to assassinate multiple GOP members of Congress. He didn't get one. I know there were serious injuries. He didn't get one. Donald Trump. Not one, but two assassination attempts. Once, got shot in the ear. The other guy didn't get a shot off, unless you count the little exchange of gunfire with the Secret Service. He never fired a shot at Donald Trump. And then we see a picture of the guy, and we're like, look at this boob. This guy couldn't kill an ant. Look at this nut job. These people are kooky. And I don't want to put words in your mouth. I convince myself sometimes, because these people are stupid, naturally, just naturally lower IQ people, usually the scum of society type people, because that's who they are, losers, they're not capable. We don't have to be that worried. Oh, I know, they can get somebody here or there. I understand that, but we don't have to be that worried. Remember when a whole group of those people decided to attempt to assassinate a bunch of ICE/Border Patrol guys down in Texas, and they ended up all just getting smoked and arrested, and now they're all going to prison? You and I have become used to, that's how it goes. Yes, they're going to try. Yes, they're violent, but they're too stupid. They're just such losers. They're on drugs. They're not going to be able to do it. You understand what this plot was for UFC, and do you understand how close it was that this thing actually happened? This event was

0: load up explosives onto some drones. Okay, well, as soon as I say that, maybe you would assume, I know I would assume, all right, they're going to fly some drones over the crowd and drop it on the people. But this group was smart enough to know around the White House, there would clearly be countermeasures that would prevent people from flying a Radio Shack drone over a crowd. They were smart enough to know that. So instead, they wanted to do this. Drop explosives on specific nearby buildings to not only create a panic in the crowd, to create a panic and funnel 3,000 some people through a specific area where snipers had been sent up to gun the people down. That's a good plan. That is a level of sophistication I have not seen before. We're going to just take a minute. This is not designed to freak you out. I'm telling you right now, it's not. It's designed to make you and I aware. We're going to take a minute here in just a second, talk about it again briefly, and talk about what this means for you and me. Before we do that, I'm going to do this. I want to make sure we're not accepting things about getting older. Things like pain. My old man used to say, you know, getting old ain't for sissies, whenever I'd asked him how he was doing, because whenever I asked him something, something new was hurting, sore, broken. That's how it goes. He's in his late 60s. That's how it goes. 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
1: Good news. 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

Jesse Kelly Show on a wonderful Tuesday. Remember, you can email the show your love, your hate, your death threats on a hump day. 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So before we get into the rest of it, before I finish up with this whole assassination thing, Jewish producer Chris was just bringing up during the break. I was out, laying out some of the assassination attempts and assassinations we've already seen from the left. And he said, "Aren't you forgetting some?" And I said, "What?" And he just started listing them. I didn't forget one or two. It happens all the time now. I didn't even mention, and you know what's absolutely sad? I didn't mention it because it didn't even pop into my head that we just had a guy charge the White House Correspondents' Dinner with a shotgun and the intention to wipe out the entire Trump administration. Of course, by the grace of God, he didn't make it, didn't end up killing anybody, but this happens all the time now. I wanted to talk about this just briefly because I wanted to get a couple things across first. I think that we will sadly look back on these days, 5-10 years from now, and I think that we will say to ourselves, "Ugh, we didn't know how good we had it when all these people were morons." The reason I say that is the more people in law enforcement I talk to about this, the more they convey to me, we are seeing an increasingly elevated level of sophistication and training on the left. It's easy to look at the tranny freak and say he's never held a gun in his life. Are you kidding me? He doesn't even have a life. He spends every weekend at the range getting better, sharper, faster. They're getting better. They're getting more sophisticated. And we all know that communist rhetoric is not going to slow down because Democrat politicians want these things to continue happening. Communist rhetoric will continue to tick up. One, the level of sophistication is there. I wanted to get that across. Two, that means for you and me that we are not going to stop living our lives and doing the things we want to do. If you want to go to a UFC at the event at the White House, if you can afford a ticket, go to a UFC event at the White House. If you want to go to a big 4th of July celebration, I am. Get out there and go to one. You want to go to a Trump rally. You want to go to that. Don't you dare stop living your life because of all this. Jesse, I don't want to fly anymore. Get on the plane and let it fly. Huh? Ha ha ha. How about that? What, Chris? That was a great poem. Get on the plane.

0: and let it fly. However, do so going forward with a heightened sense of awareness. And I hate to sound like Grandpa Jesse again, that heightened sense of awareness means when we are out in public, we have got to get off our phones. Last night, show's over. I got from my buddy 2 free tickets to the baseball game. He had season tickets. He wasn't using them. He's like, hey, you want to go see a couple innings? I couldn't get there for the whole thing. But I'm like, yeah, I'll go. I throw my son in the car. We go to the baseball game. There's a family, lovely looking family in front of us. Dad, mom, gosh, I think they had 6 kids with them. Happy, can be wonderful, wonderful family. The mom spent the entire game on her phone in one way or the other. And this is what I mean. I'm not just talking about browsing on her phone. When she was watching the game, she was watching it through the camera on her phone, filming every second of the game. When the game, when it was between innings and they're doing all that stuff, you know, dance to get on camera or whatever, that dumb stuff they do at baseball games, and the kids were all dancing. She had her phone out, glued to the stadium TV the whole time. I don't know how she had any battery power left at the end of 2 hours, on her phone the entire game. And this is not meant to insult her at all. If you happen to be listening, lady, you have a lovely family. No insult to you. We have become a phone culture. And that's fine. I have a smartphone and I'm on it too much too. I'm not being Grandpa Jesse. I sit down and I wade into the news on my phone. I download podcasts on my phone. I watch stupid things on my phone. I watch baseball games on my phone from time to time. I'm that bad too. Not talking down to you, not lecturing. How often are you aware of your surroundings when you're in public versus being on your phone? When you sit down at a restaurant, have you even laid a single eye on every table there? Even glanced at it? Speaking of a restaurant, you're at the restaurant, backs to the door. People walk in. Did you turn around and look at them? I'm not saying you need to be Jason Bourne. Well, I think that guy's 6'2 and clearly has trained jiu-jitsu. I'm not saying that. Did you even bother to look at them? At that baseball game? At church? My wife's always asking because I'm always looking back at the door in church when I sense the door being open. Always. Every single time. She's like, what are you doing? What are you doing? Every time someone that door opens, I'm looking back. Do you look back? The communists are not going to be embarrassing failures at terror forever. They are already getting better and better and better.
1: Drone mitigation is one of the FBI's top priorities. We're actually teaching local law enforcement how to handle those kind of things. Now, we do have active countermeasures. I won't get into the nuts and bolts right, because obviously those are tactics that we don't want to share, but early warning is the big thing. And Lawrence, lastly, the simplicity of this. Don't be lulled to sleep by the simplicity. A good plan, violently executed, this could have been horrible.
0: They're getting better. We keep living, but we do so with a heightened sense of awareness. All right, that's it. Daddy Jesse's done. I swear, it's on my life. I'm all done with all that. Now I just want to tell you about Pure Talk. I want to tell you about the cell phone company that doesn't fund Pride Month. Remember the last Independence Day? Remember what I was telling you about Pure Talk? While all these other dirtball companies were funding this and funding that, Pure Talk was out there sending out American flags to veterans. Maybe you got one. Many of my listeners did get one. Why does Pure Talk do this? Why does Pure Talk incur the added expense of hiring Americans? They could go to a call center in India like everyone else. Why Americans? Well, when you do 2 tours with MACV SOG in Vietnam, you kind of have patriotism running through your veins, and that's who runs Pure Talk. They give you incredible deals like unlimited high-speed data for $34.99 a month. They let you keep your phone, you keep your number. It's easy to switch. You deal with an American. Dial #250 and say Jesse Kelly. #250, say Jesse Kelly. We'll be back.

0: the Lewis and Clark El Riad Temple presents the 80th Annual Shrine Circus. 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
0: 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I'm Brad Swenson.
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10: Welcome to Corn Comments, brought to you by the South Dakota Corn Utilization Council, a volunteer group of farmers who promote corn marketing in this state, the U.S., and around the globe. I'm Brandon Ritter, a corn farmer and cattle producer from Mound City, South Dakota. Summer is grilling season here in South Dakota, and there's an important connection between the burgers, pork chops, brats, and steaks on our grills and the corn grown right here at home. A new study from the U.S. Meat Export Federation shows that in 2025, beef and pork exports accounted for more than 32 million bushels of corn usage right here in South Dakota and added more than $139 million in value to South Dakota corn. Every time U.S. beef and pork products are sold around the world, they help create demand for corn and distillers' grain. That means strong export markets support both livestock producers and corn farmers here in South Dakota. So as you fire up the grill this summer, remember that South Dakota agriculture is working together to feed families here at home and customers around the globe.
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2: I've said to them always, I say, look, you have probably the third largest oil reserves in the world. What the hell do you need nuclear for? You need nuclear for some electricity? So I've always felt that way. So we've been pretty tough in that. You know, it is a little hard, though, when you say that somebody wants it, other people have it, other adjoining states have it, and you're not letting them have it for purposes of electricity and things like that. It's always a little tough. You have to use a little common sense, please.
3: A lot of people, Iran hawks, hardcore pro-Israel Zionist types, heard a lot of the things Trump's been saying today, and they didn't like it. They winced a little bit. Trump himself sounds, you know, confident like he always does, but also, I'm not totally sure we have one yet.
2: You know, deals are amazing. I've done them all my life. I've gone into deals that were 100%, and they don't happen. I've gone into deals that there was no chance of getting them done, and it happens, and they happen easily. So you never know with deals, do you? But you're going to find out pretty soon. I think it'll be done. They want to sign. They want to get back to a normal life.
3: They want to sign? Maybe you're seeing that. I thought they signed electronically. Well, that's what they said. Now we're seeing headlines like Iran peace framework to be signed at a resort on June 19th, the Swiss Foreign Ministry says. I tried to explain before, I'll explain it one more time again in a different way, that this deal was always going to have bad things in it. If you think the Iranian regime is evil, and I do, this deal is going to have things in it that make you go, what? We can't give them that? What? And while everybody else was waving pom-poms, you remember 2 months ago, I was explaining this to you. Donald Trump, 2 months ago, I bet at least, Donald Trump knew this was a bad idea. That's why he stopped the bombing, started a, quote, blockade, and then no matter how belligerent Iran got, he really never really significantly fired it up again till the very, very end of the whole thing. Well, they better shape up or we're going to, any day now, look, you better, but it never happened. Why was that happening? Why was Trump saying that? Because Trump, as much as I hate saying it, it's still true, and as much as you may hate hearing it, it's still true, was operating with a certain degree of desperation. He walked into something he could not get out of, and he was operating with a certain degree of desperation to end it and get out. And because of that desperation, Iran was always going to get something out of a deal that you didn't like, that I didn't like. If you didn't care about getting a deal, if there was no desperation, then you never give Iran anything. You tell them to go pound sand and don't hand over a dime. Instead, as the more details come out, we're looking and we're like, wait, what? We can't, but you can't give them that money. Like, they're control. Let me explain something. Global oil reserves. Because I've seen people say something to this effect. People who wanted this thing to keep going until, you know, everyone in the regime was gone and there was total regime change. And I totally get that position, by the way. I'm not insulting that position. The people who want that, who wanted that, I've seen them say something to this effect. Well, we can have a temporary hike in gas prices. Removing the Iranian regime is worth a little bit of pain at the pump. Have you ever seen that? Have you ever said that? I have a million emails if you'd like me to read them. I'm not going to, but have you ever seen or said that? Okay. I think maybe what's happening is, for the people who are honestly saying that, let me assume you're being honest. Some people are liars, but let me assume you're being honest. I think what's happening is people are not understanding what the

0: situation is. So let me explain it in this way. I want you to imagine that there is there's been an apocalypse of some kind, some sort of apocalypse. China dropped an EMP on our power grid, whatever the case may be, but there's no more power left anywhere, and it's not coming back on anytime soon. Luckily, I have a generator. I have a gas-powered generator. And this generator, I go out, crank her on, power's out, but whoop, lights are on in the Kelly household. Fridge is running. AC is running. Things are going well. For the kids, they're obviously aware that there's been an apocalypse, but there's still cold milk in the fridge, isn't there? If they want to play a video game, they can do that. The TVs work. We have power. But what do you know from that scenario I just laid out? What do you know? We only have so much gas. And when the gasoline runs out, all of this goes away. No more TV, no more lights, no more heat, no more air conditioning, no more nothing. We have a limited amount of time. A limited amount of time. And once time is out, once gas is out, everything goes dark. The kids, because they're kids, they don't get it. But me, I'm the dad. I'm looking at how many gas cans I have sitting in the garage, and they're getting low. I know you remember over the last 3 months, a, quote, spike in gas prices, a temporary spike. Wasn't even that bad. Even ticked down a little at the end. Maybe that convinced you that, okay, it's an extra buck a gallon. $2 a gallon sucks. Can't go see mom this weekend, but no big deal. Everyone can afford that. That is being one of the kids who thinks the TV is going to stay on forever. Iran has the third largest oil reserves in the world. Well, they don't sell it to us. Oil is priced globally. Globally. It's not priced individually as you sell it to them and they sell it to you. The cost of a barrel of oil is priced globally. It is a global commodity. And in fact, I don't even want to put it that way. I'm going to put it a different way because I'm going to try to drive this point home here in a second. Oil isn't a global commodity. It is the global commodity. The global commodity. It's not a couple bucks at the pump. It is so much more to that. You can't possibly comprehend it. I will attempt to explain in a moment. And I think it'll explain the desperation and why the deal is crappy, because Trump had to take a crappy deal. Before we get to that, let me talk to you about being a business manager, business owner, HR manager. 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

It is the Jesse Kelly Show on a fantastic Wednesday. We're going to get to There's No Such Thing as a Moderate Democrat Anymore, emails, sharing a bank account with your mommy at the age of 37, and so much more coming up tonight on the world-famous Jesse Kelly Show. I just wanted to again finish this point. As we get more and more details about the deal with Iran, the ugly warts of it are going to continue to be exposed because it's a deal that Iran agreed to, meaning it's a deal that Iran is going to get things from. And you don't like Iran, and I don't like Iran, and we don't like hearing about a deal where Iran gets things. No, we should defeat them entirely. Oil runs the world. If the cost of a barrel of oil is $70,

0: $80, good to go. Starts to tick up to $100, there's some economic difficulties. You start flirting with $150, $200, millions of people are going to die from famine. Let me clarify, let me make sure I repeat that point, because a lot of people skip right over it and talk about, it's just a short-term price at the pump. $150 to $250 a barrel oil means millions of people will die. Please keep that in mind. And the reason I bring that up is Trump knows that number. And Trump knows what I just said is true. Now, why didn't that happen? But Jesse, it wasn't even there. Gas prices were actually ticking down a little bit. We were tapping into the global oil reserves to keep the price down as low as it stayed down for as long as it stayed down. It wasn't just the United States of America that was tapping into its oil reserves and draining its oil reserves, scraping the bottom of the barrel. Europe was. Globally, countries were running out of oil. To run out of oil for the world would be the equivalent of you running out of blood. It's the equivalent of the analogy I used earlier of the generator powering the entire house running out of gasoline. Do not undersell what it means to have $150 a barrel oil. And please don't be dishonest about it and say, I can deal with a couple bucks at the pump. We're not talking about a couple bucks down at the local Quick Trip. We're talking about millions of people dying from famine, recessions, depressions, the catastrophic downstream effects of oil, the price of a barrel of oil going through the roof, and Trump knew it. Maybe you'll take issue with it. Too bad, so sad. I give him credit for taking a bad deal. I don't even like the deal. I think it's awful. Clearly, Iran had sanctions laid on them, and Iran was worse off before this whole adventure. I admit that. I wish we could go back to that, where we were economically strangling them and everything else. I wish we could go back to that. And so now maybe you're tempted to say, well, Jesse, why would you give Trump credit when he's the one who made the decision? Look, I've made mistakes a whole bunch. When I own them and try to undo them, at least that's something. Yes, it was a humongous mistake. Humongous mistake. Colossal. An unforced error, very similar to COVID. I've compared the two. Listened to the wrong people, made the wrong choice, and walked himself into a minefield. Colossal error. No question about it. But at least this time, he recognized it and tried to walk out of it. Now, can we walk out of it? I don't know. You know, Trump himself is obviously skeptical when you're dealing with a region like that and in a regime like that. Who knows?
1: You know, deals are amazing. I've done them all my life. I've gone into deals that were 100% and they don't happen. I've gone into deals that there was no chance of getting them done, and it happens, and they happen easily. So you never know with deals, do you? But you're going to find out pretty soon. I think it'll be done. They want to sign. They want to get back to a normal life.
0: Doesn't sound overwhelmingly confident, but could. And there's nobody in the world who could tell you for sure what's going to come. Whether they're going to violate this, which I'm assuming they will. Whether this next 60 days is going to go smoothly, I'm assuming not, but you never know, it might. How is Israel going to conduct itself during this whole thing? I don't know. They're not pleased about the whole thing. They're furious. You can tell by the reaction from the hardcore Israel people in America. You can tell exactly how Israel feels about it. In fact, poll numbers in Israel have Donald Trump for the first time ever, like 23 points underwater with Israelis. Maybe you're dismissive of that, maybe you're not, but it shows you how well it's landing in Israel. They're not exactly thrilled about it. So who knows? A lot of people are unhappy. A lot of Americans are unhappy. Everyone in Israel is unhappy. Who knows where it's going from here? My point is simply this. Do not be dismissive over what it means to have $150, $200 a barrel oil, and that was coming. And by the way,

Hey, I don't know what pain is still to come. Headline, tanker companies say Hormuz traffic will take weeks to return to normal. I've been told that because it was halted for so long, there's going to be a bit of a lag on getting things up and running again. You know, it's not a light switch where you just flip it and you're good to go, that there may be even more of a drag on this whole thing. We didn't experience the catastrophic pain because we were busy sucking dry the oil reserves of the world. But those oil reserves were running dry. And when they emptied out, Trump knew it, we were going to see pain that spanned the globe. And it would have been pain at different levels depending on your country, right? In America, what's that mean? I don't know. Maybe a recession, quite possibly, probably a recession. So we have a rougher economy than we already do. In extremely poor countries, you know, the Africas of the world, that's where people will die en masse. Europe wouldn't have been able to withstand it very well either, since they've also destroyed all their other form. I mean, who knows exactly what form it would have taken everywhere, but it would have been a global disaster. And by the way, our fault. Everyone would have laid it at our feet. That's why you see all these Middle Eastern countries and European countries patting Trump on the back for a deal that they know is kind of crappy. They're all, oh, praise God. All right, we're done with that. Sharing a bank account with your mommy. And there are no more moderate Democrats. Next.

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